0: scene. And I have spoken to Texas Rangers, who will be part of that investigation, and we'll be working side by side in this investigation as well.
1: Austin Mayor Kirk Watson says neighbors are afraid of ICE.
2: By just being on their streets, it creates some fear in our city. And if there's nothing to fear from this being done the way it was done, if there's nothing wrong with that, they should welcome an investigation. And if you're pro-law enforcement, you should see that an investigation that is done right.
1: DHS sources say that man shot is an illegal migrant from Venezuela with a final order of removal. He was taken to a trauma center within minutes. Protests have now erupted in Austin against ICE. Americans are losing confidence in the president as the conflict with Iran reaches month 7.
3: In a new Fox News poll, 7 in 10 voters say they believe the Trump administration lacks a clear strategy for ending the conflict. That includes 95% of Democrats, 83% of independents, and 43% of Republicans. The ongoing unrest causing gas prices to soar, and President Trump says he believes Americans are willing to pay.
4: Iran will not have a nuclear weapon. Now, for that, people are going to have to pay some extra gas. I think most people, if they had a vote on lower gas prices or letting Iran have a nuclear weapon, I'd be willing to vote that it would be a massive landslide.
3: And a growing number, 47% of voters say they believe the conflict will make the U.S. less safe in the long run.
1: Fox's Alex Hogan. Diesel prices hit a new record Sunday, surpassing $6.50 per gallon, according to AAA. 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
1: U.S. weapons reaching new heights.
3: There have been rumors for years about American weapons deployed in space. And on Monday, the military confirmed it. Air Force Secretary Troy Mink admitted the U.S. has weapons stationed in Earth's orbit. And Space Force confirmed, writing in part, quote, these capabilities can be employed for offensive and defensive purposes at the direction of combatant commands. The announcement was immediately condemned by many of America's space rivals, including China. The Pentagon says the military buildup is partly China's fault, accusing Beijing of weaponizing space decades ago. But the new arms race could put the U.S. at odds with the Outer Space Treaty of 1967, which calls for space flight to be free and safe for all nations. In Washington, Alexander Rahoff, Fox News.
1: The Pentagon has not confirmed what type of weapon or how long it's been there. Hours after Saudi Arabia's capital was attacked, the State Department issued a safety alert to Americans overseas regarding travel disruptions.
9: The alert is once again warning Americans in the region of possible airspace closures, flight cancellations, and travel disruptions. These are periodic reminders. And also for U.S. government employees who work in Saudi Arabia, they will require special authorization to be there. Saudi Arabia says it foiled the Iran-backed Houthi rebels' attack on its capital of Riyadh, intercepting and destroying a ballistic missile there. Some residents say they heard an explosion. It's happening near King Khaled International Airport, causing travel disruptions there. And for the first time in months, emergency air raid alerts sounded across the capital. The Houthis also tried to attack spots near the Red Sea, but those were thwarted as well.
1: Fox's Stephanie Bennett. 18 suspects in the 2021 assassination of Haitian President Jovenel Moïse are being extradited to the U.S. U.S. officials confirmed the individuals will face trial in Florida. I'm Angelo Bavaro, and this is Fox News.
10: At Sherman's, we're picky about furniture. Hi, Larry.
11: So you're picky, but you have hundreds of sofas on your website?
10: Ah, shopping, I see.
11: Yeah, and these things go anywhere from like $500 to $5,000. What gives?
10: Well, no matter what you choose, we chose it first.
11: So?
12: So we only sell what we would put in our own homes.
11: Even the $500 one?
12: Yep. We've been doing this a long time, you know.
11: Yeah. 50 years or so.
12: Later, Larry.
13: Hey, it's Greg Batten. Join me and Dan DiIorio Monday morning when we head into fall. It'll be officially fall when we see you again on the Greg and Dan Show. What are we doing on Monday? Dave Johnson, Pearl Technology, 725, trying to keep us alive, trying to let us know what's going on. Chris Setti from the Greater Peoria Economic Development Council. And Music Monday with Mark, as we always do on Mondays. And we'll talk about the Fine Art Fair with Megan Scott from the Peoria Art Guild. See you Monday. Have a great weekend.
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1: This is Handle on the Law, marginal legal advice where I tell you you have absolutely no case. Okay, this has to do with universities and the Trump administration. The Trump administration, as you know, hates wokeism, hates anything to deal with DEI, diversity, inclusion, all of that. And so the fight continues. Now, where do you find most DEI programs? Some businesses, although they have cut way back on those, and you have schools. That's where the big one is. And there the argument is because the Trump administration hates that. And so there's a new IRS proposal that threatens universities' tax-exempt status over diversity programs. If the universities now have to give up their tax-exempt status, that probably wipes out the university because it's predicated on, well, certainly the basis of it. It doesn't pay taxes. It is a god-awful mess. And so what is going on? Well, the Trump administration has filed lawsuits, is withholding funding. In many cases, lawsuits like crazy going back and forth, mainly from the universities against the Trump administration. And the courts have been pretty good about going against the administration and just arbitrarily saying that's a DEI program. Because how do you determine what a DEI program is? What, Chicano studies? Clearly, I mean, that would be DEI. African-American studies? Yeah. But how about admission standards? That's the big ones. Admission standards. How DEI? Now, you can't use race as a factor in admitting students, but they do. They do an end around by asking or in the application, where do you live? What kind of work do you do? Are you the first student in your family to go to college? I mean, there are a bunch of factors. Can you determine? Basically, yeah, we've got someone who's a minority. And the Trump administration is saying any connection to DEI, we're going to go ahead and, take away your tax-exempt status. And when you have places like Harvard and UCLA that rely on governmental money, I mean in the tunes of hundreds of millions of dollars in grants, usually for scientific research, that is, it's Trump administration effectively saying getting rid of DEI is more important to us than doing any kind of a scientific or medical research. So that we're talking about 18,000 high schools, universities, trade schools, 750 students who qualify for scholarships that are tied to race, ethnicity, or national identity. That's another one that would particularly schools' admissions programs. All right. So much for that. Let's go ahead and take some phone calls. Bob, you're up first this hour. What can I do for you, Bob?
2: Bill, I live next door to a grumpy old man, probably in his mid-70s. He complains about everything, cars parked in front of his house, kids are making too much noise, etc. He does a lot of landscaping in his front yard every day, planting this, trimming that, whatever. But while he does it, he carries a sidearm. It's an open carry, loaded revolver, not concealed. And I don't like this so much, so I asked him, why does he do it? He says, because I can. My question is, can he?
1: Nope. This is California, correct?
2: Correct.
1: He cannot. It's against the law in California. California has some of the strictest gun control laws out there. One of them being... I live in California. We don't have an open carry law. In other words, he is guilty of a misdemeanor straight out. The cops will come around.
2: Oh,
1: it's okay. Either it's a year in jail or $1,000 fine or both. Call the police. Okay. It's that simple. Don't All even right. tell him. Well, just Bill, call the cops. And then what he's going to do go ahead.
2: Well, one last thing on this old neighbor. He's actually me So thanks for the input. Have a great day.
1: He's actually you. Whoa. Oh, that's interesting. Well, make sure you shoot someone because that really opens it up legally. Oh, I don't have a neighbor who does that. Isn't that interesting? Wow. All right. Let me get this icon going. Gordon. Hi, Gordon. Welcome.
3: Hi, Mr. Handel.
1: Yes.
3: I got a question. What are the steps to pay off a judgment court ordered? How do I get the exact amount? And if I pay that judgment, will my real estate lien be removed? And okay. I got one more thing to ask you. The calls that you take off air, will you put that on a podcast? Because I'd love to hear those calls.
1: Oh, well, thank you. That's actually a very good idea. Ooh, thank you for that. I appreciate the advice. Not bad. Okay, I'll look into that. That makes sense. Okay, so your question is, how do you pay off a judgment? Well, you can do it by check. You can wire the money. You can do it with $100 bills. You can do it with nickels if you're a real a-hole. But that's probably not your question. You probably know how to pay someone off. What you do is you pay the plaintiff the amount of the judgment straight out. You simply pay the plaintiff. Now, do you know if there is a lien on the property?
3: So the court ordered a lien, but the other side never...
1: Oh, then there is no lien.
3: Docket it.
1: Then there's no lien.
3: Okay, there's no lien.
1: You can find out if there's a lien simply by pulling title. There is no lien, and I don't even think you have to tell the other side to remove the lien if there isn't a lien. Now, what I would do is check on a regular basis. I would check every month for a while, and then if nothing happens within a few months and you check in a year and there's no lien, you're fine. Yeah, we'll show you paid off a judgment on your credit, which is not very good. It shows that there was a judgment, which screws up your credit. It shows that it was paid, which helps a little bit, but no, not a whole lot. But there's not much you can do other than pay it. Because what ends up happening, interest accrues. And if you pay it, you pay it. Now, let me tell you, if you have privacy, you don't. Privacy doesn't exist. It's just not out there. 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

0: 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Handle on the Law, Marginal Legal Advice. Erica. Hi, Erica. Welcome.
1: Hi. I was in a minor car accident, and the police report says it was my fault. But the other driver involved was not insured, and it was not his car that he was driving. I guess it was his uncle's car. And the truck is a 2003 old car. I'm wondering, can any of those two be the owner of the car or the uninsured driver?
0: Easy. You find out who the owner is with the DMV records. You'll find out exactly who the owner is.
1: Can they sue me?
0: Oh yeah, probably. If you're at fault, they can sue you. Now, the driver of the car, what do you mean he's not insured? Individuals are not insured. The vehicles are insured.
1: Right. Well, he was driving, but it was not his car.
0: It doesn't matter. Was the car insured?
1: I don't know. Probably, yeah. Let's say
0: yes. Okay. So, all right. So, it's your fault. Yes, he can sue you. And by the way, under the state law, you have to have insurance, which they probably had minimum. Of course they can sue you. The driver can sue you. The owner of the car can sue you for the physical damage. Of course.
1: But my insurance already paid them for.
0: Then you're done. Then it's over. Then they can't sue you.
1: Okay.
0: It's finished. Erica,
1: okay,
0: they got paid.
1: Thank you.
0: All right. Sandy, it's your turn. Welcome to the show.
2: I have one adult brother, and my 88-year-old father lives with me. He's lived with us for the last 5 years. In his will, he has everything divided between my brother and me, 50-50. And I'm just wondering, this sounds selfish, but shouldn't I be compensated for paying all his expenses while he lives with me?
0: That didn't sound selfish at all. Let me look at what the law says. No, you can't. No, it's out of your pocket. It's considered voluntary unless there was some kind of agreement. In the will, it says Sandy shall be compensated for taking care of me. And it has to be pretty specific, by the way. Let's say $200 a month or $500 a month. If it just says she'll be compensated, that doesn't help you because who decides what the compensation is? Whoever the executor of the will can say, all right, it's $5 a month. Although you could probably sue if it says you can be compensated. And if it doesn't, you are out of luck. How long were you taking care of your dad? How much money did you spend taking care of him? And how much money are you getting under the will?
2: Well, he's still alive. He's in pretty good health. He's been living with us for 5 years. He's mobile and, he doesn't need any care.
0: Right.
2: And his estate is just over $4 million.
0: Okay, well, you simply have a nice conversation with him. Dad, I'm prepared to take care of you. And please write your will such that I will get compensated if he feels okay about it. You go to a lawyer on this one because this is not easy to put together, a trust and estate lawyer.
2: Okay.
0: And you come up with some formula. If X number of years you do it per year and you say this is what taking care of me means, the more specific you get, the easier it's going to be for you and it's going to be harder to attack or contest. Okay. And how many beneficiaries are under? Go ahead.
2: It's just me and my brother. What about him giving me, say he would give me money,
0: Your brother? Yeah, you can ask him. Sure, you can ask him, depending what kind of brother he is. You can. But I would get it from your dad because, even when your brother says, of course, Sandy, I'll be more than happy to give you money. He doesn't have to. And by the way, I don't know who your brother is. I don't know what your relationship with your brother, but I can tell you right now, you're going to get screwed. There's no question.
2: Yeah.
0: Your brother's going to screw you over. Guaranteed. No question about that. Deborah. Hi, Deborah. Welcome.
3: Yes, I was rear-ended in an accident. The car was totaled. It wasn't my fault. It's the other driver. The insurance company, I had previously installed a radiator that cost me $1,000, and the insurance wants to only give me $150 for that radiator. So okay. I don't know if I should pursue.
0: Oh, no, it's the value of the car. It doesn't matter what you put in the car. Doesn't matter at all. You could have put in $5,000 in a car that's worth $3,000, and you're going to get $5,000. I had an old Volvo station wagon. It was really neat, and I spent a fortune basically bringing it back to brand new. It was still an 8-year-old car, and so what they did is pay me for a mint 8-year-old car. And it didn't matter how much I put into it. So are you dealing with the insurance company yourself?
3: Yes.
0: Okay. Pardon?
3: That wasn't the issue.
0: I understand, but I'm asking because if you don't like what the insurance company says, I was going to tell you what the alternative is. And that's why I'm asking how if you were injured. And if you weren't insured, so it's just the value of the car. Yes, you can deal with the insurance company on your own. You don't want a lawyer for that. And now it's a question of what the value of the car is. And if the value of the car is a new radiator, the radiator brings it up, it brings it up. But all you're going to get is the value of the car. Hopefully, you're dealing with an insurance company. Well, you know what insurance companies are all about, for sure. All right. Eric, you've been there for a while. What can I do for you, Eric?
4: Yeah, is this Bill?
0: Yeah, it is.
4: Hey, Bill. Listen, I got about a 20-second explanation of what I've got going on, and I'm going to ask you my question.
0: Okay.
4: I live in a Southern California HOA. It's about 35 years old. There's about 72 single-family houses in this HOA. It was created about 35 years ago, as I said. And when the CCNRs and covenants were created, there was no fine policy put in place.
0: Okay.
4: So now originally, you know, when our first people moved here, you know, they adhered to the CCNRs regardless of that. But over the years, that's changed. And what my question to you is there a way to create a fine policy without having to get a 2/3 vote from the residents?
0: Depends on what the CCNRs say. Now, can you change it with a majority vote? Who knows? Because if you need a 2/3 vote under the CCNRs, obviously you need a 2/3 vote unless you change the CCNRs where you don't need a 2/3 vote, which you probably could do with a majority. And you can establish a fine system. You are allowed to change the CCNRs. But here's the other problem you have. California just passed a law a few months ago that limits the fine that a homeowner must pay to
4: $100. $100, man.
0: $100, which is really no fine at all. Because you know what people are doing? They're painting their houses purple. The HOA comes down, and normally it would have the power to say, repaint it, get rid of that paint, paint it the same color as everybody else, and I don't care what it costs you. Now it's a $100 fine, so people are painting and just paying a fine.
4: Yeah.
0: So you got to deal with that. But the answer is, yes, you can change it. And do you need a 2/3 vote? You're changing that too. Yes, and I think you can do that with a simple majority. Now, if you notice that this hour, I've been talking a whole lot about personal injury. Oh, man, I've been talking about personal injury. And I have suggested to people who have been injured, it wasn't their fault, and they were injured. Where do you go? 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

0: on the law, marginal legal advice. Hello, Sherry. You're up.
1: Hello.
0: Yes.
1: Hi, Bill. I have a probate case that's been going on for 5 years. 120 subpoenas have been issued, including my personal bank account and my mom's accountant for taxes, and endless challenges to the accounting. There have been 3 settlement conferences, but the opposing counsel has asked for an outrageous amount, and we have not been able to settle.
0: Okay.
1: These are my questions. What happened to the no contest clause? And 2, why are we still here after 5 years?
0: Because it was ever okay, that's easy. How much money are we talking about, Sherry?
1: $2 million.
0: $2 million. That's kind of weird that it go that long for $2 million.
1: Yes.
0: Well, the no contest.
1: Yes.

0: or think they should get some money. But the argument is that that's invalid for duress, right, for whatever reason. So that's one issue the court has to deal with. And then the other issue is how much money goes to which party. So the argument is the entire will or the entire trust has to be looked at. And they're going to argue maybe the trust is invalid, maybe a term or two is wrongly being interpreted. The only way to do this, you're going to have to go to court on this. There's going to be a court battle the way you describe it. There's no way around it. 500 right. subpoenas? They're going to, boy, there's more than $2 million in legal fees involved in this.
1: Oh, my God.
0: That is crazy. Who's the trustee?
1: I am the trustee.
0: Okay. Well, you're allowed to pay your attorney out of the trust, okay? Because right. you're defending the trust. All right. So that comes out of the trust, and who's ever attacking it has to pay the attorney on their own. They're writing checks okay. to their attorney. So you got me. Why is this, they're spending this much time and this much money? And what are you offering out of $2 million? What's the last offer?
1: They wanted $500,000.
0: Okay. And there, I guarantee you they're spending more than $500,000 on legal fees, but that's based on what you're describing. Yeah.
1: Right.
0: 5 years and all the subpoenas. All you can do is keep on defending, and then your attorney or the attorney for the trust just demands a trial. And now the others. Go ahead.
1: That's the other question. I do have an attorney for the trust. Is it time after all these years to get an attorney to just represent me?
0: No, it should be the same. No. You are not responsible. You are the trustee. Now, it could be that you are personally responsible because you've done something wrong, but I doubt that. But maybe you do. And then you argue that the estate should defend you. And then the other side starts arguing that, no, you should defend yourself, but they don't have a case on that, I don't think. Well, maybe they do, because they're going to argue the estate itself shouldn't pay. You got a mess on your hands. Just tell your attorney.
1: Yeah,
0: are you a defendant in the case? Are you being sued personally?
1: No.
0: All right, you're fine then. You're fine. Yeah, you're fine. I wouldn't worry about that. What a mess that is. Boy, do you need a trust and estate lawyer on that one? For sure. Andy. Hello, Andy. Welcome to Handle on the Law.
2: Hi, Phil.
0: Yes.
2: Thank you for taking my call.
0: Yes, go ahead.
2: I have a question.
0: All right, where are you from? Well, hold on a minute. I always love to talk about accents. Where are you from originally?
2: Vietnam.
0: Oh, you're Vietnamese. Okay. When did you come to the United States? When did you come to the United States?
2: 1984.
0: Oh, 84. Okay. Was that before? Were you one of those boat people?
2: Yes.
0: Ooh, and that's a lot of thousands of miles. Oh, wow. Yeah. Oh, that's Andy. You've got some guts. I mean, you really have balls, unless a shark ate them while you were in the water. I have no idea.
2: A lot of people got killed.
0: Yeah, I know. A lot of people. Did people die on the boat that you were on?
2: No, our boat did not get the pirate.
0: Good for you. I mean, you were very lucky.
2: Yeah.
0: Wow. I mean, these are people that come over and, you talk about Cubans that go, and they're going 90 miles. Andy went thousands of miles on those little boats.
2: Yes.
0: All right. What can I do for you, Andy?
2: I have a question. Yesterday I got arrested for a petty theft.
0: You were arrested for petty theft?
2: Yes.
0: Okay. And don't admit it or not admit it at this point, because you don't want to admit it, because you don't want that be used against you if you go to trial. Mm-hmm. What were you arrested for?
2: I don't know. It's like being stupid and go to Home Depot and steal a switch like $20 worth.
0: Okay. Well, don't. Okay. So you got committed or you were arrested for stealing $20 worth of goods and small. Okay. Fair enough. So what happened and what's your question?
2: So they gave me the court day is November 11th. And do I need a lawyer with me?
0: That's a good question. You know, unless you are saying,

0: no and defending it and saying you didn't do it. You know, I don't think so. You can get a lawyer. Mm-hmm. How poor are you, Andy?
1: Not too poor.
0: Yeah, that's because you're Vietnamese and you came over as a boat person and you work your ass off. And yeah, and that's the typical story of the Vietnamese immigrants. And mm-hmm. let me tell you, this is what makes America great, is people like Andy coming here and taking that kind of risk. And then you go ahead and steal some stuff from Home Depot. So not only are you brave, you're also an idiot. But you've already admitted that.
1: Yeah.
0: Probably not. And I'll tell you why. You're going to get a slap on the wrist. You're not going to go to prison. You're probably mm-hmm. going to have to do some community service. You're going to pay some kind of a fine. And you're probably going to get the same whether you have a lawyer or not. Yeah, I would talk. Well, no, you don't want to talk to a criminal attorney because a criminal attorney is going to say, oh, yeah, you need a lawyer. I can do a lot for you.
1: So,
0: you know what I would do is I would contact a criminal lawyer, but through an organization, not directly. I mean, there are pro bono organizations where you say, I just need a lawyer. I just need advice. Do I need a lawyer or not? And there are all kinds of pro bono, low cost organizations out there that help. Matter of fact, there's probably the National Associations of Lawyers who help boat people out of Vietnam who steal stuff from Home Depot. I'm sure that there's someone out there. And ask the question, because I don't think, and with criminal law, I jump in and say, you know, you need advice more than I can give you, because I don't know mm-hmm. if I'm wrong. I mean, there you are, go to prison, and you become sodomized by, 14 guys who want you to be their girlfriend. So you don't want to really follow my advice too carefully. But I definitely would see a criminal lawyer, but through that organization, as I said, not directly. And just ask that question, and they'll tell you, no, you really don't, because you're going to get the same penalty whether you have one or you don't. That's what I would do. Yeah. It's a hell of a story, by the way. I mean, if you know anything about these boat people that come over, some die on the boats coming over there. I mean, thousands of dollars, and there's 40, 50, 80 people on a boat that should carry only 20. All right, let me give you a scenario, and this actually happened. There's a man who had insurance, of course, car insurance, and it jumped 20%. And he said, wait a minute, I don't have any accidents. I don't have any tickets. What's going on here? So he started digging in and he found out the car was reporting him and his driving record. And that's why the insurance company charged him extra money. They didn't like the way he drove. Not tickets. I'm just talking about his, just the way he drives. And here's what happened. 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

0: And welcome back. More handle on the law, marginal legal advice. Jim. Hello, Jim.
1: Yes, hello, Bill. Good to hear from you.
0: Yes, it is.
1: Okay. I got a DUI 2 days ago. I was at my house. I came home. I was home for 30 minutes. Apparently, I got a call from an anonymous call or whatever, a call, and they said that I was drinking and driving. They knocked on the door, said it was a wellness check. I opened up the door. I came out. They talked to me, and I said, well, yeah, I've been here, and yes, have I been drinking? Yeah, I've been home for 30 minutes, and yes, I've been drinking. They gave a breathalyzer test. It came up above 0.08, and I got drinking and driving arrest and spent 12 hours in jail.
0: Okay, and then they did you make bail?
1: I didn't need bail, no.
0: They just let you out?
1: They just held me.
0: Okay, they let you out. And did they give
1: They held me for 12 hours.
0: I understand, but did they give you a citation of any kind, or they just let you out?
1: No, I was charged with drinking and driving. So yes.
0: You were, and so you're still looking at a drinking and driving charge?
1: Yes.
0: Okay, well, they're not going to get you for that, because if you were home for half an hour and they show up and said you were drinking and driving, were you drinking? And go, yeah, we said, yeah, I've been drinking at home. And so someone calls up anonymously and says, you're drunk driving? Or what did they say? You're weaving all over the road? You're not driving appropriately? How did they know? How did that person know you were drinking?
1: Right.
0: That's the entire point. That's the entire point. That is it. I mean, think about this. I see you changing lanes and just weaving through traffic. So I immediately call the cops to go, here's a guy who is weaving through traffic. And by the way, a cop can't nail you for that because a cop has to see it. Just because someone says it? That's crazy. Can you imagine? Can you imagine if I didn't like you? I call the police and I said, no, here he is. Jim has been driving erratically and he is drunk. So the cop shows up. And half an hour later, you're at home, and now you have alcohol in your system. I mean, that's a zero case. So you're going to get that.
1: They told me it wouldn't matter if I was drinking at home. They need to see what I blow. And I go,
0: that's not true.
1: Really?
0: That's not true. Because that means you can't. So here it is. You can't drive erratically and then go home and drink without getting arrested. I mean, come on. That is crazy. So I'll tell you the part that I'm shocked is not the 12. All of it. They shouldn't have picked you up. They certainly.
1: Well, they knocked
0: just start
1: with a wellness check.
0: I understand. Someone called and all right. They're allowed to make a wellness check if someone calls and makes any kind of a reasonable accusation. They're for the safety of who's ever there. All right. So that's legitimate. At least the argument is they're acting good faith. But the point of them arresting you for drinking and driving? I mean, think about that.
1: That is a call that said I was drinking and driving.
0: How did that person know you were drinking?
1: They didn't know.
0: That's correct.
1: They hate me.
0: That is correct.
1: My neighbors hate me because I sit in my car and I look at the KFI.
0: It doesn't matter. It doesn't matter. It doesn't matter that your neighbors hate you. I can understand why your neighbors hate you just talking to you. There's no case there. I don't understand how the cops could ever arrest you. That's actually a civil rights violation. That may even be worth calling a civil rights attorney, although you were in jail only for 12 hours. And, you know, you haven't been fired.
1: Because I don't go to jail.
0: I understand, but I don't see anything there.
1: So you're saying ACLU?
0: Maybe, but they're not going to take it because your damages, you've been in jail for 12 hours, and I can't imagine they're going to do anything and not drop the case. I mean, that's insane. They would have to argue that the person who called knew that he was drunk. How? I don't know. Because he was weaving in and out of traffic. Well, I've weaved in and out of traffic, and I don't drink. And so half an hour, they come home and go, yeah, okay, I've been drinking at home, which is perfectly legal. So that's completely nuts. I mean, that is completely crazy nuts. Hello, Doug. Welcome to Handle on the Law.
2: Yes, I've got some oil property, and it's not that much, but I want to transfer it from my name into my trust, and the company's telling me I need a deed. How do I go about that?
0: Well, yeah, I mean, there is a deed to that property. So you say you have some oil property. How are you holding that oil property?
2: It was my mother's, and I inherited it from her. She's
0: okay,
2: passed.
0: So I'm assuming there's a document there someplace that says your mom owns it, or you own it, right? There's a deed there.
2: Probably in the record somewhere.
0: Okay,
2: yes,
0: it is. It'll be recorded in the county. And you, if it's still in your mom's name, you don't own it. And there's no way you can transfer it because you don't own it. You can't transfer what you don't own. Now, I'm assuming your mom is no longer with us, right?
2: Correct.
0: Okay. So now, and when did she die?
2: Eight years ago.
0: 8 years ago. All right. So you still have a piece of property that is owned by your mom and has to be transferred to you. I'm assuming you're the sole beneficiary. Do you have brothers or sisters, any of that?
2: It was split three ways. It was divested, and we're each getting a check for royalties.
0: Okay, but not the ownership of the property.
2: Probably not. I need to investigate.
0: So here's what the three of you have to do. Is first of all, and this is probably going to take, I would guess, a trust and estate lawyer. How much is what are we talking about? Value of the property? How much are you getting a month?
2: About $140 a year.
0: $140,000 a year?
2: No, $140.
0: Oh, why are you bothering, Doug?
2: I know. So just
0: why are you bothering? Just, you know what? Just take the money. I mean, here's what you have to do. You basically have to file something called you have to show that there is a death, obviously, with a death certificate. Then you have to show that the only people that are living are the three of you, and by law, the three of you would get a third of the property each. You all own the property. And then all three of you have to sign a deed once you get the ownership of the property, transferring it over to the trust. So we have to go through all of those steps. Now, I'm sure your mom just wrote the people that write the checks, the royalty checks, saying, instead of paying me, just pay my three kids. Right? That's easy. The rest of it is, it's not that easy. I mean, you can do it. And if you had to sell the property, what is it worth? What's a property that spins off $140 a year worth?
2: It's nothing because it's a percentage of a well.
0: Yeah, I understand. If the well, you know, I mean, oil could go back up to $800 a barrel, but I just leave it alone. Forget the trust.
2: Thanks for your help.
0: Yeah. Yeah.
2: Thanks
0: just
2: for your help.
0: It's okay. You got it. Yeah. Sometimes it just ain't worth it. 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
8: An ICE agent shoots a man in Texas. I'm Kathleen Maloney, Fox News. DHS sources tell Fox the man wounded by an ICE officer in Austin is an illegal immigrant from Venezuela with a final order of removal. Fox's Gernal Scott with more.
9: According to Austin police, the incident did involve an ICE agent and a victim who was shot in the torso or upper body. That person is hospitalized and listed as stable. Austin Mayor Kirk Watson said he doesn't know who the ICE agent involved is or where he is, but he's not surprised this has happened.
10: We have seen an increase, we believe, in the number of incidents where ICE has detained somebody, stopped somebody, those sorts of instances.
9: Austin Police Chief Lisa Davis said she has been in touch with federal partners in this investigation. The Texas Rangers have also been called in to investigate. Gernal Scott, Fox News.
8: DHS has not commented on what led up to this shooting. Florida Congresswoman Anna Paulina Luna tells Fox's The Big Weekend show this could have been avoided had the city been working with ICE.
11: It would be in their best interest to have local law enforcement interface and work directly with residents as well as the city and then the federal agency. But the fact is that there's a failure to cooperate.
8: Texas Democratic Congressman Greg Cusar is urging ICE agents to end what he calls their surge and leave the city. President Trump is heading to New York City tomorrow for a high-profile meeting with Mayor Zoran Mamdani. The two leaders will be at Gracie Mansion as world leaders arrive for the UN General Assembly. City Hall says the talks will focus on critical issues affecting New Yorkers. This marks their first face-to-face meeting in New York City. 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
8: A warning for Americans in the Middle East as President Trump weighs whether to take more action in Iran. Fox's Trey Yingst is in Tel Aviv.
24: Tension does remain high across the Middle East as the State Department is once again warning American citizens here to remain vigilant. An alert went out to Americans overnight, warning them of possible airspace closures and flight cancellations. The message was sent by U.S. embassies in various capitals, including Jerusalem. While the trigger for these alerts is unknown, Israeli officials had previously warned Iran against attacking their country during the Jewish high holidays. The holiest day in Judaism, Yom Kippur, begins amid concerns of regional escalation. The Iranians remain defiant, saying they won't re-engage with the United States until all of their conditions are met. This includes ending the conflict on all fronts, unfreezing Iranian assets, and stopping the naval blockade.
8: CENTCOM Commander Admiral Brad Cooper says the U.S. has helped escort 1 billion barrels of oil through the Strait of Hormuz in recent months. The midterm elections are approaching and control of Congress hangs in the balance.
25: And I'm asking you to pretend I'm on the ballot just one more time.
26: President Trump is hoping the voters that put him back in the White House will turn out this November to keep Republicans in power in Washington. Even though polling shows more than half of voters disapprove of his performance and are growing frustrated with the economy. Fox News polling reveals one reason for Republicans' pessimism. More voters trust Democrats to handle several top issues like foreign policy, AI data centers, and inflation. While Republicans are only 1 point ahead on their flagship issue, immigration.
11: In Washington, Rebecca Castor, Fox News.
8: Republicans are attacking Democrats for being too far left. Meanwhile, Democrats criticize President Trump over his handling of affordability issues and the Iran war. The party in power has historically lost congressional seats in the midterms. I'm Kathleen Maloney. This is Fox News.
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1: Hey, it's Greg Batten. 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It'll be officially fall when we see you again on the Greg and Dan Show. What are we doing on Monday? Dave Johnson, Pearl Technology, 725, trying to keep us alive, trying to let us know what's going on. Chris Setti from the Greater Peoria Economic Development Council. And Music Monday with Mark, as we always do on Mondays. And we'll talk about the Fine Art Fair with Megan Scott from the Peoria Art Guild. 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

0: 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This is Handle on the Law, marginal legal advice where I tell you, you have absolutely no case. Now, earlier I had talked about the administration going after schools and stopping funding for the argument is DEI programs, diversity, equity, that of equality. I mean, I always get confused what DEI stands for. But bottom line is minority programs where, if you're African-American or you're a woman or you're gay, whatever, discrimination is going to be held if there's anything in the school that helps you out, any kind of program, even a club, that really doesn't matter. And administration would have a hard time with that because they are stretching DEI programs and including any kind of even a mention that there is a gay community out there. And here's what the state has done to help them. I mean, that's as far as they're concerned, DEI. Their strongest case is racism used in admissions. And the administration is saying this is specifically UC Berkeley Law School, which is a phenomenally good law school, by the way. It's one of the best in California, one of the best in the country. And the administration is saying, the Justice Department is saying that UC Berkeley Law School illegally weighed race in admissions. Now, we start with that it is illegal to weigh race in admissions. That's been held by the courts. Matter of fact, it has gone all the way from you can use race to race can be a factor. I mean, it used to be where only race was considered. Automatically, X percentage of African-Americans, for example, had to be admitted into school. Well, that's clearly using race. And then it moved to the courts made all kinds of decisions. Then it moved to race can be a factor. You have to consider these other issues and race can be considered. And then the law now says race cannot be considered under any circumstances in determining admissions. Well, the discrimination that's being argued is that the school is discriminating against white and Asian applicants by illegally using race in admissions. In other words, it's straight out discrimination using race and can't do it. And of course, the school is saying, oh, that's not true. We didn't do it. And then they talk about here are the stats. The feds say after they analyzed school data showing black applicants in 2025 had 5.8 times higher odds of admission than white applicants with the similar qualifications. In other words, exactly the same, and black applicants had six times higher odds. And the only way they had higher odds is because they are African American. Every other metric was the same. Well, that's an argument. And how is it that the school cannot use race and still does? Well, it does the end around. Asks where you live, for example. And if you come out of an African neighborhood, they can't say, oh, you're coming out of an African American neighborhood, therefore. No, they just sort of know and put the pieces together and, hints here, hints there. You go, okay, this person is probably black. Can't ask that question, but this person probably black. Therefore, we're going to let this person in and take the place of a white or an Asian who had the same qualifications or better qualifications. So anyways, that's the lawsuit. And that's the strongest argument, incidentally, against the schools that the administration has. Okay, let's go ahead and take some phone calls. Why not? Here we go. Jake. Hi, Jake. Hello, Jake. You're up.
1: Hey, good morning.
0: Yes, sir. What can I do for you, Jake?
1: I heard the Fork Reporter commercial during the break. Can I do a really quick Neil Saavedra impression?
0: Sure. You want to do it? Neil Saavedra, he's a guy who has a show. He works with me and has a food show on the weekends here on my home station, KFI, in Los Angeles. And you want to do an impression of him, right?
1: Yes, yes.
0: Oh, please do. Yes, go ahead.
1: Hey, buddy. I was in Koreatown this Friday evening, and I discovered a wonderful place. It's what they do is they marry Japanese and Korean cuisine. And when they bring this food to your table, it's like a pillowy, mushy sort of ambiance.
0: All right, Jake, so all right. I'm going to answer your legal question in a moment, but I have to tell you, I'm a big fan of impressions. I love hearing impression. And that could be the worst one I have ever heard in my entire life. Keep your day job, okay? Now, what's your legal question?
1: Okay, so I was at DMV yesterday. I paid $37. That's how much it costs now to renew your driver's license. By the way, Friday before 5 o'clock, if you can sneak in there 10 minutes before 5, it's the best time. It's completely empty.
0: Okay, that's a good piece of advice. All right, I'll buy that.
1: Yeah.
0: Okay, so you paid $37.50 for a renewal of your driver's license, correct?
1: Yes, sir. And,
0: okay,
1: so
0: now what?
1: My question is, I'm a little bit worried because no one ever mailed it, and I waited 2 weeks before I applied for a new one in the hopes that somebody would put it in the mail, but no one did. So can anybody... if it falls into the wrong hands, do anything nefarious?
0: Yeah,
1: with my
0: absolutely, sure, sure. They can try to use it as identity and try to somehow online, probably, because I'm sure your picture doesn't look anything like your picture. And driver's license that are used for identity for financial purposes, they will match signatures. And if you forge or someone forges your signature, but the answer is yes, it can be used for nefarious purposes. And so what do you do? Well, you go back to the DMV and you say, it's been 2 weeks. Now, the reality is it takes longer than 2 weeks. So chances are, Jake, is you're probably going to get in the mail. All right. And what do you do for a living? Can I ask?
1: I work at a law office.
0: You work at a law office?
1: Yes.
0: Okay, good. And I'll tell you what, why don't you keep that job and not do impressions for a living? Does that make sense? Yeah. Now, talking to Jake, if someone grabs your driver's license, can they use it for nefarious purposes? I'll tell you something. They can use anything online for nefarious purposes. And there's plenty about you online. I mean, everything on you online. 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

0: And welcome back. 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Noel, or Noel, welcome to Handle on the Law.
1: How you doing, Bill? Quick question. Living trust. Father-in-law passes away. They have a revocable living trust from my mother-in-law. Can she change it?
0: Yeah. Is your mother-in-law the only trustee that's left? Is she? Let me ask you. Your mother is a trustee, and does she now own the property? Does it go to trustees? Can't change it. It's whatever the living trust says. That, but I'm assuming that here's what happens with husbands and wife. They're both trustees usually, and if one dies, the other one becomes trustee, and the property usually goes to that spouse. And if that's what happens, it's her. She can do whatever she wants. It's her money.
1: Okay.
0: Yeah, it's her money. Yeah, she can change it. Yeah, she can dissolve the trust. Okay. It's hers. She can do whatever she wants. She owns the property now.
1: Oh, okay.
0: Sure. Yeah, you're fine. No problem. Hello, Christy.
2: Yes,
0: ma'am. Yes.
2: Yeah, I have a question for you. So apparently, last year, I got car swiped. And apparently, the owner of the vehicle is suing me.
0: Okay.
2: And apparently, I went through my insurance company. And apparently, I don't know what happened through my insurance company. My adjuster told me that they tried to contact his attorney to get all the information. The attorney never follow up. So then a year later, they decided to close the claim. So then of August, I got, July, I got summoned to appear in court in, I guess, in 2 years for a lawsuit. I don't know what to do. I don't know.
0: Turn it back to your insurance company. They have to defend. Yeah, they have to defend. Okay. That's it. And then you sit back and they deal with it. So just because the other side closed the case and then the guy decides to sue you, you know, it's the insurance company that decided to close the case, not that guy.
2: Right.
0: So he didn't dismiss. So just turn it back to your insurance company. That's they have to defend you. That's why you have insurance. See, people think it's only they pay the other side if you're at fault. They also have to defend you when you get sued in a car accident. And people don't quite often realize that. Michael. Hi, Michael. Yeah, Michael, you're listening to the phone and the radio, and you can't do that. All right, Michael. Okay, you're going to hear me in just a moment because there's a 1 minute delay and you're listening on the radio and you were told not to listen on the radio because this is what happens when you listen on the radio. You listen to the radio while we're talking to me. So it's almost been a minute, and you should be getting on the phone pretty soon. If not, I'll just hang up. Michael, are you there yet? All right. I'm going to put Michael on hold, and if he comes back, he gets to figure out what's – oh, geez, that drives me completely crazy when that's done. Drives me nuts. Trish. Hello, Trish.
3: Yeah.
0: Yes, hi. Ma'am. What can I do for you?
3: Well, I went to a dentist, and she gave me eight teeth that were a bridge, and it was supposed to be permanent.
0: Eight teeth? Hold on. A bridge of eight teeth?
3: Yes.
0: Oh, man. Your mouth was falling apart. That's for sure.
3: Yes.
0: Yeah. Okay. So she gives you So she gives you an eight tooth bridge. Now what?
3: Right. Well, it was supposed to be a permanent bridge, but it fell out in my mouth, and then went to the new dentist and found out that the crown that she put it over two infected teeth that are cavities that should not have been put on there. So basically what I'm going to have to do eventually is have all my teeth removed and get a denture.
0: Yeah.
3: And she also made a partial for me, and that she connected it to my tooth, and now that tooth became loose, so the partial is useless. I can't wear it.
0: Okay.
3: So all the work she did.
0: Yeah.
3: It was in vain.
0: Yeah, no, I understand. It sounds like dental malpractice, and there are a couple of issues involved. First of all, I don't know what you were doing going to a woman dentist. Women shouldn't be dentists. You know, the worst thing that ever happened to the United States is when women were given the right to vote. And then all of a sudden they could go to college and then they could be professionals. You know, the first time I was on an airplane and there was a woman pilot, I turned to the guy next to us and said, you know, we're going to die. We're going to crash. So that's for starters. Big mistake. Now let's talk about your case for a moment. The easy part of the case is getting your money back and getting what you're spending for the next dentist. That's easy because those are figures.
3: Exactly.
0: Here are the dollars. Here's what I spent. Here's what I had to pay to fix it or get dentures. Now the point is, what kind of compensation do you get for losing all of your teeth because of her malpractice? What is that
3: exactly?
0: And I don't know what that's worth. And this that's where you get a dental or medical malpractice attorney, because that's not easy. That is a tough one. Now, getting one, frankly, the attorney would rather have someone hit you with a baseball bat on your face and blow out all your teeth and shatter your skull. That's a good case. Just losing your teeth, so you need dentures, I don't know. I don't know what that's worth.
3: Well, I can't eat.
0: Well, that's
3: anything.
0: Good. Okay. And not eating is good. Are you overweight?
3: No, I'm actually underweight.
0: Yeah, I'll bet, because you can't eat. How much weight have you lost weight because of inability to eat?
3: Yes.
0: Okay.
3: Yes.
0: Were you heavy at all?
3: No, I've always been a more.
0: Oh, okay. That's too bad, because if you were huge, what a defense there'd be. Hey, she looks better. Matter of fact, maybe the argument is you look better with no teeth. There are some damages there. There are. And
3: I've tried to reach out to attorneys and no one is interested.
0: Yeah, because there's not enough. Here's the problem. What is it worth from where you were to having dentures? Because the argument is going to be you were that close to having dentures anyway. How old are you, Trish?
3: I'm just turned 73.
0: Oh, it's not old. You sound older,
3: well,
0: but no, it sounds, you know, I'm older than that. But then I brush my teeth, so I take care of my teeth a lot, and I have good teeth.
3: Yeah.
0: All right. So you need an attorney, and you know, you might, do this. Go to my website, handleonthelaw.com.
3: Okay.
0: They won't take the case because they don't do medical mal, but they may refer you. 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
0: This is Handle on the Law, Marginal Legal Advice. Okay. Mark. Hello, Mark.
15: Hello, Bill. How are you?
0: Yes, sir.
15: So I'm calling on behalf of and regarding my girlfriend. It's a question. So about a year ago, she had a silicone breast implant rupture, and the surgeon that, you know, kind of like pressed her to get this operation done to have it removed because of the stuff, the part that...
0: Oh, yeah. She has to have it removed. I mean, it's, you can press it if you want. Yeah, of course.
15: Right, but... So the surgeon only removed the implants and left the part that was had escaped the, implant, left that behind. And so subsequently, here a year later, she's had to have a secondary surgery with a different surgeon to get that remaining silicone removed.
0: Yeah.
15: So my question is, would she have a malpractice case against the original surgeon?
0: Yeah, absolutely. And, I think so. And yes, absolutely, she would have one. And even based on the silicone, the implant rupturing, there's a case there And that's usually against the manufacturer. And there's certainly a case against the surgeon who did not remove that portion of the breast implant that was still there, the silicone part.

0: I had I had a girlfriend once who and she asked for a breast implant and asked me to pay for it. And I said, okay, let's try one breast. And if that works out, we can do two. And she, it's not the way she went. But you have a pretty good case, or she has a pretty good case. You can tell I work out at a gym, and there is a gal who works out at the same time and uses the same machinery at about the same time who has, it's so obvious that she's had breast implants. That I refer to her as the store-bought breast implant lady. And it was, sometimes it's so obvious, do you really want to do it? David. Hi, David.
1: Hi,
0: hello,
1: Bill.
0: David, you're up.
1: My brother and I, we own a house, and we rent it out. And we've owned it for years. It's free and clear, so we just get a check every month. But we never did anything formally. If something happens to one of us, what would happen to the house? We only did like a handshake, like, well, if you pass.
0: Well, hold on. Let's see. Okay, let's talk about who owns the house. Who's on title at this point? If you were
1: my brother
0: to put
1: and I.
0: Your brother and I, and do you know how it's held? For example, is there joint tenancy? Is it tenants in common? Do you happen to know?
1: I have no idea.
0: Okay, you've got a pull title, which you can get. It's a public record. And you can go, and it's online, public record, and you find out who owns the property, you and your brother. You find out how the title is held, because that's pretty important stuff. So let's start with joint tenancy. If you, first of all, how much is the house is worth? Let's start with that.
1: $800,000.
0: All right, $800,000. All right. So now, if you're holding it in joint tenancy, then if one of you dies, the other one automatically owns the house. I mean, the moment the death happens, the ownership transfers all of it to the survivor, and so it may even be worth killing him. $800,000 is $800,000.
1: I'm sorry, I just got to ask you this. I forgot to ask you. Suppose it becomes brain damage, but we're still alive.
0: Then it doesn't matter. Then he owns the property with you until he is completely dead. He still owns the property. He's incapacitated, but he still owns the property. If he becomes brain dead, pull the plug, for God's sake. You know, it's not hard. It's plugged into the wall. All you do is pull out the socket thing. If it's joint tenancy, survivor gets it, all right, automatically. And then there's just a couple steps. You have to file a affidavit of the death of a joint tenant, et cetera, et cetera. But you own the property if he dies. Now, if it is a tenant in common, then you own half the property and he owns half the property. And if he dies, it goes to whoever his heirs are. And if he has kids, they get it. Or if he has a will, it goes pursuant to a will. And are you the only beneficiary? Let me ask that question. Who does he have kids? Do you have other siblings?
1: Yeah, we both have kids and wives and everything.
0: So it goes down. It goes down to the kids. So one of two things: if title changes, if you look at the title and you find out who owns the property and how it's held. And if it's joint tenant, it doesn't matter. You can shake hands all you want. It doesn't matter anyway, because the other party gets it. Now, if it's tenants in common, then you want to write a will. Because if there is no will, then you've got his kids owning his half of the property. The inheritance goes down. So do a joint tenancy. Just transfer it. Do a joint tenancy. By the way, is there a situation where he is about to be brain dead?
1: No, nobody's going to be brain dead, which it's just that we've had a lot of our family members pass away in the last couple of years, and all the bitching and moaning and complaining that happens when he said, she said, oh, yeah, remember they said this, but they're dead.
0: Okay, that
1: now.
0: Doesn't matter. None of that matters. None of that matters. All of the arguments that people have and whatever people say in terms of ownership, first of all, it's real simple. Verbal contracts don't exist when it comes to property. Property by law, property by law, you cannot have a verbal contract. You can with

0: for everything else. You and I can have a verbal contract where I say you were going to give me $10,000, period. And you go, no, I wasn't. And if the court believes me, then I prevail. Verbal contract. You can win a verbal contract. On a property dispute or any agreement with property, it has to be in writing. And that's historical. It goes back to common law. And one of the first things the law recognized is ownership of property. That was really important. Ownership of property was critical going all the way back. So that's why property is a different level in terms of contracts. So you're okay. So make sure that if you want to get the property.
1: My shoes. Yeah. But what would you do if you're in my shoes?
0: I would transfer the property to joint tenancy if you want the other party to own the property upon your death, or he decides upon his death that you get the property. That's the easiest way. Okay. Transfer it to joint tenancy. And if it already is joint tenancy, you do nothing. It's that simple. Oh, now, what do you do if your privacy has been invaded? What do I mean by your privacy? Online, I can find out everything about you, where you work, where you buy, how much you buy, what your driving record is. I mean, all of it. And so what do you do to protect yourself? Oh, by the way, let me tell you about your privacy. Is data brokers grab your information? All the information that's on the online, data brokers grab and then sell it to insurance companies or bad guys who are stealing your identity. I mean, it doesn't matter. If people are willing to pay for it, they're willing to sell it. 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

0: This is Handle on the Law. Hello, Christy. Christy, you there?
1: Yes, hi.
0: Yes, ma'am.
1: Yeah.
0: Okay, your turn. Let me tell the goer. You call me. I say hello. You ask a question. Very complicated, this okay. Show. Okay.
1: Yeah, I get that. Okay, so question is this. Hello. But so I am in a situation, and I appreciate the fact that you are in real estate knowledge. So I actually faced eviction. But I faced eviction under a very odd circumstance as to where I found out that I was getting very sick from my apartment. I contacted the management company and I asked them to do a mold test and they said no. I said, well, if I do it, will you pay for it if it comes out negative and fix things? And they said no. And I started to get really, really sick and I was like, I got to get out of this. And the thing here is I'm on Section 8 housing. So I called the Housing Authority of Los Angeles and I said, listen, I need to transfer my housing certificate. I have to get out of this property, sadly, because I loved it. And they said, oh, well, okay, we're going to have to transfer you to somebody else. Classic California. And I found out that I couldn't get out of my housing certificate and I was stuck. So I contacted the management company. I said, I'm going to have to get this air test done. And I got it done and it came up positive. And they said, we'll let you out of your contract. You can just leave. But we're not going to fix the problem.
0: Okay.
1: So this is really.
0: Yeah, you've got a problem on your hands. So I don't know about the housing authority and whether you can appeal that decision. That would be the easiest thing. They've decided they are not going to give you another certificate and you have to stay put. So someone made that decision and that can be appealed because you're talking about an administrative agency. So that's, make sure you appeal that one. The other issue is you did a test and there is, all kinds of medical issues with mold or spores or whatever the hell. And you're getting ill. Now, what would be a great idea, which you may have to, is have a doctor pull that together. If you can have a doctor connect the dots, you have a very strong case.
1: Okay, that's what I'm trying to do, and that's what I thought. Okay.
0: Yeah, if not, you know, you're claiming, they're going to say you just want out of the, you just want out.
1: Recorded.
0: And you're sick and there's no proof you're sick. Well, here's a doctor. Here's the diagnosis. Yes, it's connected. So that puts you on a whole different level. But I'd go with the housing authority. That's where you want to go. You really do. Because the rest
1: so
0: of
1: you
0: it.
1: You don't think going to because what happens with the federal funding for this housing situation in L.A. is that it comes federally to different organizations.
0: Yeah, that's how
1: mine
0: it works.
1: Was specific.
0: Yeah, that's how it works. So you go back. If there was an organization other than you simply applying for Section 8 housing, that's who you go to. That's important. And so you just have to find those organizations. And there are, because you're poor. If you're Section 8 housing, you're poor. And there are some pro bono programs you can have. All right, Miranda. Hi, Miranda. Welcome.
2: Hi, thank you. So I'm a police officer. I have a friend who's a police officer. She retired, moved to Texas. She died. She had four dogs. They took the dogs to animal control. They were going to put them down. So I posted on my Facebook page that I was going to drive to Texas and rescue the dogs. I had three friends agree to join me. Another person who was on Facebook set up a GoFundMe, and the person that was running the Facebook said she would post the GoFundMe on the Facebook. So we went out there. We got the dogs. We came back. We got $5,600 from GoFundMe. We drove out to Texas, four of us. We got the dogs. We brought them back. We adopted them out. Everything's fine. Now, the person that posted the Facebook or posted the GoFundMe on the webpage is saying that we stole the money, telling everybody that we stole the money.
0: Did you get, by the way, did you get the money, Miranda?
2: We did get the money.
0: Okay, and so she's saying you stole the money. All right, fine.
2: And she's telling people, like on my department, that we stole the money, the four of us. And she's she's having people call my boss and question.
3: Okay, so they're calling at this point, you have harassment, you have defamation, and how has it affected your work? Are you being ostracized? Have you not gotten a promotion? Has anything happened at work as a result of that?
2: My boss, my chief of police had to call me and ask me what was going on.
3: Okay, and you told him. Does the chief of police believe you?
2: Of course, yes.
3: Okay, then where are your damages? So you have someone that's bad-mouthing you, and no one believes that person. And you go, okay, now what? I mean, it's a defamation case, but where are you going to go with that? You know, are you willing?
2: I want her to stop.
3: Of course you do. You're a detective, right? You're a cop?
2: Yes.
3: Yeah, go ahead, take out her gun, and you're going to threaten to blow her brains out. Oh, no, that doesn't work, does it?
2: I thought of
3: yeah, okay.
2: I don't want to go to jail. I just want her to shut up.
3: Yeah, I got that one. Yeah. You know, if I were a cop, I would do all kinds of things. I would have, I would have all my cop friends, stop her every 2 minutes, give her tickets, harass her for taillight violations. I mean, just constantly. You know, because who doesn't violate the law? You know, for example, the law says you have to put on your left turn blinker when you make a left turn or go into the lane next to you, and you have to do it 50 feet or 100 feet in advance. If not, you violated the law. You can give her a lot of grief. But the bottom line, assuming you're not willing to kill her, kneecap her. So, you know, she doesn't deserve dying, but a bullet through the knee works. You know, just threaten her with a lawsuit, maybe even a lawyer letter, and say, "Hey, you know what? You're defaming her and threatening to saying that you stole the money. That is liable per se. I mean, that in and of itself is one of the big four and it's called liable per se." That is considered straight out liable. You don't even have to prove damages. And that is, a woman's propriety, right? For example, saying you're not a virgin, when you are. How old are you?
2: Almost as old as you.
3: really? Okay. How old are you?
2: 56.
3: Okay, you're 56, so saying you're not a virgin, and if that happens to be true, you are one and you can prove you are, you've got a lot more problems than just defamation. Okay, the other one is talking about you being honest in business, or you being honest, that's one where you're being accused of stealing. That's a big one. My favorite one is accusing someone of having a loathsome disease. When it's not true. I'm serious. This is legal stuff going back to common law. And that's like leprosy or an STD or something, mainly STDs. So in order to just stop her, I don't know if you have access to her, or, you know, someone who does have access, just to let her know, hey, you're looking at a lawsuit and a big one. And if it's worth it to you, and we're talking tens of thousands of dollars that she's going to have to pay. Now, I'm assuming she hasn't thought that through.
2: No, the worst thing she's done, she's telling people. So people have been asking.
3: Yeah,
2: but
3: it's, you know what?
2: Function.
3: And they ask you and no one believes it. And you say, that's crazy. I haven't, you know, come on.
2: But she's having people call
3: that's harassment. That is,
2: police.
3: Let me tell you something. That's harassment, and you're a cop.
2: Yes.
3: If I called you and said someone is harassing me, don't you have to go out there and investigate it?
2: Yes, I would go out there.
3: Or stalking you, or just, I mean, yeah, that's where I would go. You sure you don't want to kill her?
2: Okay.
3: Okay.
2: I do, but.
3: Of course you do. That's why you call Handle on the Law. Always.
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9: An ICE officer opening fire. I'm Angelo Bavaro of Fox News. A man shot and injured by federal immigration enforcement in Austin, Texas. A member of the city council claims an agent shot that man through the back windshield of his car. But Austin Police Chief Lisa Davis tells reporters she's getting conflicting information.
10: I'm hearing that it was out on foot. So again, this is the of getting in front of the camera too soon without the information. But from what I'm hearing, there was a small foot pursuit.
9: Department of Homeland Security sources say that man shot is an illegal migrant from Venezuela with a final order of removal. He was taken to a trauma center within minutes. DHS has not commented on what led up to that shooting. Authorities are investigating as protests broke out soon after that incident. New details out of Florida, where Sanford police confirm eight adults were injured too critically after gunmen opened fire on a large outdoor family gathering last night. Witnesses say up to 300 people were gathered when 20 to 30 rounds of automatic gunfire erupted. No suspects are in custody, and police are offering a $5,000 reward for information. President Trump and Vice President J.D. Vance are standing by their promise of mass deportations. This as a Fox News poll finds 53% of registered voters say the administration's immigration enforcement operations have gone too far. Florida Republican Congresswoman Anna Paulina Luna defending the White House on Fox's The Big Weekend Show.
11: ICE has been going after some very terrible people that are raping people, you know, people that are responsible for violent crimes. And ultimately, if we truly want to have a safe and secure country, it's going to require deportations.
9: In that same poll, Republicans were split between 40% who say the administration has not gone far enough to deport immigrants and 43% who say it's about right. 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
9: Americans are losing confidence in the president as the conflict with Iran reaches month seven.
15: In a new Fox News poll, 7 in 10 voters say they believe the Trump administration lacks a clear strategy for ending the conflict. That includes 95% of Democrats, 83% of independents, and 43% of Republicans. The ongoing unrest causing gas prices to soar, and President Trump says he believes Americans are willing to pay.
16: Iran will not have a nuclear weapon. Now, for that, people are going to have to pay some extra gas. I think most people, if they had a vote, on lower gas prices or letting Iran have a nuclear weapon, I'd be willing to vote that it would be a massive landslide.
15: And a growing number, 47% of voters say they believe the conflict will make the U.S. less safe in the long run.
9: Fox's Alex Hogan. This comes as diesel prices hit a new record Sunday, surpassing $6.50 per gallon, according to AAA. The Department of Energy is going nuclear, and Terry's chief nuclear officer, Dr. Rian Baran, telling Fox's The Big Weekend Show his company passed a critical test in June.
7: And Terry's was the first company, and they're the only company to both turn on a reactor, and we've been awarded $1 billion in contracts from the U.S. government to deploy reactors for military installations and for space.
9: The test was part of the Energy Department's reactor pilot program. The Trump administration has supported nuclear energy, claiming the nation is amid a nuclear renaissance. Tragedy in Sudan today after a gold mine shaft collapsed in the northeast, killing at least 11 miners and injuring 30. This marks the country's second devastating informal mine collapse in just a week, following an incident last Sunday that killed over 80 people. Rescue operations are ongoing as teams search that debris for those still missing. I'm Angelo Bavaro, and this is Fox News.
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18: 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What are we doing on Monday? Dave Johnson, Pearl Technology, 725, trying to keep us alive, trying to let us know what's going on. Chris Setti from the Greater Peoria Economic Development Council. And Music Monday with Mark, as we always do on Mondays. And we'll talk about the Fine Art Fair with Megan Scott from the Peoria Art Guild. 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
1: Hi, Billy Cunningham, the great American. Thanks for listening tonight. And so many issues, so little time, as you may know. President Xi Jinping is coming with a big powwow with the president on Thursday here for about 3 days. There's rumors out of China that he's in ill health based upon what happened in India. We'll see in about 72 hours or so what happens with that powwow. Also, 60 Minutes did a little bit of journalism tonight, which is quite unusual, in which they put on the husband and the father, Patrick Clancy, relative to the murder of his three children at the hands, literally, of his wife. He talked about Cora Clancy and Dawson Clancy and Callan, 8-month-old baby boy that died literally in the arms of Patrick Clancy, because at the hands of Lindsey Clancy, went on and on. And it's awful. It's terrible. I'm glad somehow he can find peace in this life or the next. He has remarried to a medical doctor, a female, very nice looking lady. And I think she's pregnant with a child, and God bless him. He related that for many months he knew that his wife Lindsey was mentally in trouble. She tried to check herself into a mental hospital. She had serious postpartum depression after the third child was born, a little boy named Callan. And she sought medical treatment. The medical system put her on numerous drugs, one type or another. And Patrick knew his wife was struggling mightily. She wanted something to eat, so he went out to get the food. When he came back, I can't imagine the horror that he experienced, which is seeing his wife in the backyard. She jumped from their house, second floors. She had cuts on her neck, cuts on her wrist, and also was seemingly profoundly injured in the fall. She turned out to be in a wheelchair now for the rest of her life. And then he goes in the house yelling for his children, beginning with Cora, beautiful little baby girl about 5 years old, had no response. And he finally found them in the basement strangled to death. Callan, the little 8-year-old boy, was able to survive for a couple, 3 days. He dialed 911. In a panic, they came. And all of a sudden, he spent the next 3 or 4 days in the hospital, children's hospital, with little baby boy, 8-month-old Callan. And literally, Callan died in his arms. He fought courageously. Heart kept beating, and he was praying to God that his little baby boy would be saved. And to watch some of the stuff online, you can't watch it. So much of the feminization of the criminal justice system, so many women online are blaming Patrick Clancy, and they're blaming the doctors, they're blaming the hospitals, they're blaming postpartum depression, they're blaming everything except the woman who committed the murders that were well planned and executed by Lindsey Clancy. And one of the verdicts possible was not guilty by reason of insanity, and it appears the 9 women on the jury wanted to send a message. You know, it's not the role of a member of a jury or a jury in toto to be sending messages like how to deal with postpartum depression. That's violating your oath if you want to send a message. The role of a jury is to look at the facts and apply it to the law and determine guilt or innocence in a unanimous way. All 12 have to agree. And in this case, there was profound disagreement among the American population that followed the matter of state of Commonwealth of Massachusetts versus Lindsey Clancy. There was tremendous disagreement. So I was not surprised that there was some disagreement in the jury room. But when you had a jury in Massachusetts filled with liberals, you might have a disagreement when one juror said, no, I'm not going to sign that verdict. I think she's guilty of murder. He was outed by the Boston Globe. His name is Michael Desrenville. And he said no. He held out to convict her of murder, which, of course, is what she did. He said, quote, I didn't have any doubts. And he had no doubt that she should have been convicted of murder. And he said, quote, as I tried to explain different possible theories during deliberation, I kept getting cut off by the other jurors. I told them I had doubts to sign that jury form not guilty. He said, based on the physical evidence, the key witnesses, what the prosecutor presented, I thought it was enough to prove that she knew exactly what she was doing and she planned the murder of her own children, which takes a mental process. You see, many times, and I have tried several not guilty by reason of insanity cases on first-degree aggravated murder cases from a defense perspective. It's very hard to convince a jury that if a person cognitively understands what they're doing, that is, they get up in the morning, they dress appropriately, they prepare themselves by taking a shower, brushing your teeth, combing your hair, putting on makeup, and then your mind is working all of a sudden for days and days. She planned out the murder of her own children, and she executed the game plan that she developed in her own mind, proving her mind was working. And on top of that, the fact that the way these children were strangled using these so-called exercise bands would take a significant amount of time to murder your own 5 and 3-year-old children, including little Callan. The boy was only 8 months old. It wasn't a bullet left the end of a gun, and all of a sudden the person is dead. They were struggling for their life and fighting. And the mother was looking in their eyes as she strangled the life out of her baby's eyes. And this whole case proves the feminization of criminal justice system. And the jurors that were interviewed on CNN and elsewhere said they wanted to send a message. We got to send a message. More must be done. As if postpartum depression is a brand new theory. It's been around for about 100 years. It's been treated for a long period of time. And the role of a jury is not to send a message, is to apply the facts of the law and come up with a verdict. And this one juror who turned is a black male from Haiti, I assume he's here legally, I'm not sure, was more or less attacked by women online. White educated females attacked the juror because he was a black male. Gail King of CBS Morning News was shocked because she assumed that the holdout juror was a white person. When she found out it was a black person, her theories of life dissolved in front of her. She had like a mental glitch herself, Gail King, the main bobo of Oprah Winfrey. And so obviously these jury members did not follow their oath when they gave interviews talking about the policy prescriptions and sending messages about the difficulties of being a woman, how hard it is to be a mother, how difficult it is to have children, etc. That's not the role of a jury at all. They violated their oath. Their role is to apply the facts to the law, come up with a verdict. So the Boston Globe took it to a step further with the 12th juror that they found out he had a restraining order against him at the time of jury selection and was facing eviction from his apartment, that this 12th juror owed about $12,000 in unpaid rent. He was also accused without a conviction of DV in 2021. That's the role of a jury, is not to send messages, but to render a verdict. Yours truly spent 4 years as a bailiff in common pleas court listening to juries deliberate. I was in charge of the jury system, and I would at times take them to lunch, take them to dinner. One or two times they were kept overnight. They were sequestered. It's amazing what juries talk about in the jury room. That's why when the case is over, you should not come out as a member of a jury and talk about your fellow jurors and what they didn't do. Why would somebody being paid $25 a day for like 3 weeks put themselves through that when other jurors are outing a jury member who did not want to be outed and the Boston Globe did the dirty work? And now this guy, this Michael Desrenville, is being attacked online. He's hiding out somewhere, much like, by the way, Patrick Clancy had to get out of Massachusetts because the liberal feminists were after him completely, and some accused him of murdering his own children without evidence. That's a damnable lie. He had to leave Massachusetts and move to New York City to have more anonymity. That's where we are. I call it the feminization of the criminal justice system. It's sad. I also see it with Brian Thompson, shot in the back, United Healthcare CEO, by Luigi. Large numbers of women stood outside the New York City courtroom applauding the activities of Luigi, as I have these photos of these large numbers of women, white women, in their pink outfits standing out in front of the courtroom of the matter of Massachusetts versus Lindsey Clancy in full support of the murderer. What the hell's going on around this place? It is truly unbelievable. So tonight's interview, I think on 60 Minutes, was great. It was good. I'm glad that Patrick got his message out there. And obviously, the jury was a runaway jury who wanted to send messages instead of finding guilt or innocence. And one juror that stood up and followed his oath did not want to be outed as he was by the Boston Globe. And I hope Michael Desrenville can find peace, because he said, $25 a day, I don't need this kind of headache. The keyboard warriors are after him. And the keyboard warriors were after Patrick Clancy, a father, husband. Maybe tonight there'll be a sense that maybe you've gone too far, and these idiotic women standing out in front supporting a mass murderer like Lindsey Clancy should find something else to do with their time. Well, let's continue. Secondly, before I go to the calls, we have full lines already. 866-647-7337. Another part of 60 Minutes tonight was about AI, about data centers. And I have a guest coming on later to talk about it. Right, it's been going on for about 30 years. We have about 5,000 data centers in America. And right now, there's a moratorium many states have on data centers until there's more rules and regulations in place. I'm fine with that. We can't let corporate America run amok. Some things that must be in data centers have been put there by Donald Trump in March. And what he said in March was, you know what? Data centers are good. However, there must be an agreement by those operating data centers that we have some rules in place you're going to have to follow. One is a agreement by those conducting all these data centers, et cetera, that number one, that there will be no net drag on the local utilities. That's an important factor. Would you agree? Can't do that. You can't. I know my energy bill is high enough. I don't need any more high energy bills. So somehow we must have a circumstance where the existence of a data center is a positive on your energy bill. Number two, it must be an industrial park away from population centers. You know, everybody wants to go to heaven, but nobody wants to die. We all need our electrical devices to work, but we don't want to hear the hum. So how about this? They have to be energy positive for you. Your utility bill will go down. Secondly, they must be far away from residential areas, so-called industrial parks, so you don't hear the hum. Number three, there can't be any non-immunity for the operator of the data centers. When the government gets involved, you pay off the politicians, and the vaccine manufacturers get immunity from prosecution or liability cases. So number three, as Trump believes, that there can't be no immunity clauses. That is, if you screw up in a data center, if you're Google, if you're Facebook, if you're Microsoft, whatever, and you screw up, you got to pay damages. Likewise, the water usage has got to be negative. In other words, you can't use water. In Ohio, Kentucky, Indiana, we have more water than we know what to do with. The Ohio River and the lakes, all the water systems here are wonderful. We need somewhere to put our water. And here, that's not an issue. But in Texas, New Mexico, that's a big issue. So they can't use water, and there's ways of getting around that and the new ones. It's got to be far away from population centers. The local community has to have a community agreement, which is when you put these buildings, they can't look as ugly as they look now. And secondly, there has to be community agreements. You can have certain commercial zones where 1 or 2% is charged on the workers to go to the local community for schools. And many good community agreements mean that the tax rates for the local residents go down when the community agreement is signed, which up to this point, a lot of these community centers and AI and data centers don't have the community agreement. And modular nukes are about 2 to 3 years away. That means there'll be a small nuclear plant at the data center, like on a nuclear submarine, in order to provide all the energy for the data center. So it's not a drag on you. And so when I see on 60 Minutes, 100% of those showing up at these anti-data centers meetings, step back and think about this for a moment. Many red states have data centers. Many blue states do not. That's why red states are places to move into. The taxes are lower, partially because of data centers. And in the state of Texas, they need 300,000 more middle-class workers to come there and work in and around data centers. It takes about 6 to 10,000 workers to build one large data center, and then to operate it is, again, a multi-thousand-person employment situation for years into the future. Why wouldn't you want that? But you must have a community agreement. It can't be behind the drape and behind the curtain. It's got to be, the data center itself has got to look nice. It can't look like a warehouse, for God's sakes. It's got to be energy positive for the natives. There can't be immunity for the operators. They have to generate their own power. Anything extra is given to the local community. And that the community agreement has got to take into effect all these and more. Does this make sense to you? I hope it does. Let's talk about that and so much more. We have calls from Missouri and Vegas and Florida and Chicago. We have three lines open, 866-647-7337. When you call in tonight, Danny Boy Gleason, my executive producer, is off for a night. The Honorable Russell Jackson, Action Jackson, is taking your calls at 866-647-7337. Bill Cunningham, the great American, with you and all great Americans every Sunday night.

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10: And, of course, irrespective of policy, this is all directed toward the midterm elections. Now, according to the media, it's building up as a huge blue wave that will wash across the country and turn the House and the Senate over to the Democrats, including getting ready for 28th, the great enchilada, to return the days of Joe Biden, Kamala Harris, and Chuck Schumer and Hakeem Jeffries in charge of policy. That's what this is directed toward. And the shooting this afternoon in Texas is part of that. We don't know the facts. Of course, we don't know the facts. But already there's protesters out in force in Austin, the capital, because an illegal immigrant was shot by an ICE agent, likely defending his own life, and he's in stable condition. He's anticipated he's going to live. And according to one U.S. congressman, the person shot was a foreign national, an illegal alien from Venezuela with a final order of removal inside of a vehicle directed at an ICE official, an ICE policeman trying to make an arrest of someone with a final order of removal, much like in the Renee Good situation in Minneapolis, in which she used her vehicle to run into a police officer, ordering her to stop. If you or I do that, if Mark from Missouri, if Bill Cunningham does that, guess what? We're likely to get shot. Or if Alex Pretty directly involves himself into an arrest of an illegal while he's armed, there might be a misunderstanding, and Alex Pretty, someone like that, may get shot. Renee Good got shot and is dead, and this Venezuelan supposedly is going to make it. But Chip Roy, who's a U.S. congressman, said that we were told the shooter is a foreign national, an illegal alien from Venezuela with a final order of removal. The war is the one being waged against Americans through mass legal and illegal migration into America. The mayor has shown up, and all of a sudden the mayor is very unhappy about this, liberal Democrat mayor. He's saying essentially that this was an execution somehow on the streets of Austin, and we must know the facts. Well, and the protesters have been called out by the mayor driving toward the midterm elections. Let's continue with more. Your calls are next, 866-647-7337. 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In this case, there's no reason not to. Bill Cunningham with you every Sunday night.

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10: These are the calls in about 2 to 3 minutes. I have a list here of numerous other circumstances in the last 2.5 years in which mothers have killed their babies. And on almost every circumstance, there were support and protest and groups getting together, mainly white educated females, to offer excuses to why this took place. In Cincinnati, about 2 years ago, we had a terrible circumstance where a guy named Chad Dorman shot and murdered his three children, three sons. They were 7, 5, and 2. Their names were Chase, Hunter, and Clayton. And he was indicted. And the wife, the mother, was around the area when the shots were fired. She tried to save her baby's lives, and she couldn't. And she also suffered a wound. Her name was Laura Durman, the wife of Chad Durman. And when that went on for about 6 months to 8 months locally in Cincinnati. There was some national media coverage, but not much. But there wasn't one man, not one guy, would ever go to the Claremont County Courthouse in Batavia, Ohio, and stand with Chad Durman in the murder of his three children. The idea that me or you or any guy would have gone to Batavia and stand, I guess, with purple or pink or blue outfits out in front of the courthouse yelling support for this murderer would have been impossible. So what is it that women, especially white educated females, will voice support for Luigi Mangione and other mass murderers, including the murderer of these three beautiful babies, Lindsay Clancy? She murdered these three babies. Up to 100 to 200 women would go to the courthouse and stand there in their silly pink outfits supporting this mass murderer and offering excuses and coming up with theories as to why she didn't do it, or she wasn't responsible for it. I don't see any man supporting

0: children, there'll be not one guy standing there saying anything other than he deserves to be executed. Prosecutor in the case decided, with the approval of the mother left without her children, to give him three consecutive life sentences without the possibility of parole. And in Ohio, that means without the possibility of parole. Three, for murdering your children in cold blood. He also claimed to be suffering from a mental illness. While he did all the things necessary using his mind to commit the murder, he should be held to account, just as Lindsey Clancy did all the things necessary to prepare the execution in cold blood of her own children, strangling them in a horrible way. And you have hundreds of women saying, after all, she isn't responsible. Then female jurors will say, we wanted to send a message about postpartum depression. Well, send the message to heaven to Cora and Dawson and Callan. And send the message to Patrick Clancy. Fortunately, after 2.5 years, he's recovered some of his life. And it is sick and it's sad. Well, let's continue with calls. And we're going to go to Mark in Missouri first, and Mike in Austin. And Mark in Missouri, welcome to the Bill Cunningham Show. And Mark, how are you?
1: Well, I'm doing well, Bill. For my first point, before I get to my main one on that Lindsey Clancy and those women, this is a result of 50-plus years of women saying, this is my body, my choice. So now we've gone to my house, my choice, and it's just a location situation. And this mindset is just so set in, and they've dehumanized children, and they've dehumanized everyone, like the Luigi Mangione, those people protecting him. It's just, this is what happens, and 75 million kids have been killed, and it's people are numb to it. It's a mindset that has just infiltrated the minds of obviously half the women in this country or more, and even some men.
0: And look, at this way. Also, Mark, look, in state of Massachusetts, the governor there, who claims to be a practicing, named Healy, a practicing Roman Catholic, signed a bill that said you can kill your baby in your womb up to the moment of birth. Now they also have a government department that will go around and counsel women that are pregnant as to what their choices are. Now, what is that? What the hell does that mean?
1: Oh, they're urging abortion.
0: Right.
1: I mean, that's what they're doing. There's a lot of money in it, and there's a lot
0: of
1: campaign donations.
0: Kill them. Kill them.
1: Yeah. That's just a convenience situation. Over 96% of abortions are done for convenience. And this mindset has infiltrated the country. It's infiltrated the world. I forget how many the total a year are abortions in the world, but this is madness. And the fact that we've got one guy who did what you said, you kind of have a disinterested look at the law and the facts. And he did that. And even if there was something to these psychosis, he didn't think so, because he looked at all the evidence and he didn't think so. But this guy is in hiding. What does that say about our country?
0: The
1: right
0: liberals
1: now?
0: Are after him. The liberals are after him. In fact, Lindsey Clancy has raised about $3 million in a defense fund. And to me, what's the kid's, the black kid's name, Wells in Mississippi? The family spending his defense fund money, Nolan Wells spending his money because they're swimming while black. What happened in that case was an accidental drowning. But the liberals use that as a fundraising mechanism. And that's and in Healy's case, the governor, if you're pregnant, they want to know what your options are. And they'll send out state employees to counsel women on how to kill their own babies. And I'm thinking, I live in some fantasy land, and I don't understand what the hell happened to our society.
1: That is Joseph. That's Mengele-esque. I mean, they want to kill kids. It's just, I don't have words for it. We are in an evil situation, and that's kind of the main point of my call. We are at one of the most dangerous situations in the history of our country. I mean, I know we had the Revolution, Civil War, World War One, World War Two, Vietnam, etc. But this Democrat Party is about bringing the country down. They'll do anything for power. They'll go after a former president, invade his home, try to put him in jail for life. They'll allow 20 million people to come to the country. They don't care. They've killed over 2,000 people. They have no conscience, kind of like with the abortion thing. They don't care about life. And this is maybe what's infiltrated it, too. They have no care at all for the people of this country. And we have this midterm coming up, and the polls don't look good.
0: No.
1: But I wish there was more urgency on the part of the Republicans. They do things, they say things, and just criticize. I mean, the whole Democrat Party, they talk about the jihadists and the communists. Yes, they're there, and they admit it, basically. But the whole party's the same, and they'll do the same. They want to turn us into, I guess, a communist jihadist state, and

0: Obama's behind a lot of this, too. He called the guy that won in Michigan a sad. Anyway, congratulate him. So what does that say?
1: Dr. Abdul is not a doctor. If Dr. Abdul, with Medicare for all, with all the middle-class Americans in Michigan getting their gold-plated health care from auto workers, if they vote to put Dr. Abdul, who's not a doctor, in the Senate, and this isn't New York or California or Massachusetts, this is Michigan, a state that Trump won twice. That's why I don't believe the polls. I'm looking at the polls here. There's not one poll in Michigan that has Mike Rogers up. Not one. And I'm thinking, maybe I'm the crazy one. You know, maybe I'm the one that's nuts. I don't get it. We got to run, but thanks for your call. Let's go to Mike in Austin, Texas. And Mike, talk to me about this shooting earlier today in Austin.
2: Well, thanks for taking the call, and thanks for representing some sanity here. But yeah, they had the press conference down here with the mayor, the police chief, and Kassar, the big congressman. And all they could do was accuse ICE of committing murders. And I'd like to see some pushback from Homeland Security, the Republican Party, the administration, to say this all started with the slow Joe Biden administration aiding and abetting all these illegals to come into the country in the first place by the millions. And if that hadn't happened, all this wouldn't be going on now either.
1: Let me ask you this. I watched the news conference of the mayor, Kirk Watson, and the police chief, Lisa Davis, and the EMS chief, Robert Luckritz. Do we know the facts yet? I mean, I know facts don't get in the way of a good story, but do we know what the facts are? The Venezuelan was shot, and he's alive. He's in stable condition. But what are the facts of the shooting? Is there a video?
2: I have not heard. I don't know. I haven't seen any local newscasts yet. But it all started with the Biden administration
1: sure.
2: committing millions of crimes, letting them all come in here.
1: Yes.
2: And now we've got to get them out.
1: And there's according to DHS, I hold a statement there an hour and a half ago. They said he was an illegal from Venezuela with a final deportation order and more to come. And I hope there's a video. You know, every now and then a cop goes rogue. You know, I'm not unconcerned about this. Every now and then, cops act up. Cops commit murders. Cops do best. You know, cops are not Jesus Christ. They make a lot of mistakes. But the great majority of time, whether it's Renee Good or Alex Preddy, there's justification for what they do because their life was in jeopardy, or they perceived their life was in jeopardy. And I've seen some notes on X accounts that the guy was in a car and he's directed it at a law enforcement official and he was shot through the back window. So maybe there's a body cam, maybe there isn't, but I don't know about you, Mike, but I tend to believe law enforcement, and I'm sure there's many witnesses that witness what happened that can say, but until the facts are known, why would the mayor shoot his mouth off, draw out the mob to protest, scream, holler, and shout, and shut down parts of Austin, Texas, the capital? Why would the mayor do that when the facts are not known?
2: Absolutely. Absolutely. They just want to inflame the situation more, and I'm with you. I stand with law enforcement. I don't think any officer of the law...
1: No.
2: They wouldn't shoot somebody without a reason.
1: No.
2: And I saw some footage on a little bit of a clip at the scene where the protesters were starting, and there was a car. It looked like it had been sideswiped, and I don't know if that was the getaway car, quote unquote, the illegal was using. It was a blue Toyota or something. It wasn't an ICE vehicle, but I had heard something about there being a car chase to some small degree, and I'm like you. I don't know what all the facts are.
1: It could be a Renee Good situation where she was detained, she was under arrest, and she used her car to run into an ICE police officer, and then she was shot and killed. Now, if you're a cop and you have someone under arrest, get out of the car, you're being detained, and that person uses the vehicle to run into you and hit you with a car, and you're a cop, what do you do?
2: Absolutely. And Kassar referred to that today, that the video from that, well, the officer claimed that the woman, was trying to run him down with the car, but then when the video came out, it showed the exact opposite, which that's a total barefaced lie.
1: That's a lie. I mean,
2: trying to run him down.
1: That's a lie. And she looked at him when the officer came around the front of her car. She made eye contact with him. He got to the front left of her headlight, and then she hit the gas and hit him with her car. Now, that's called attempted murder of a police officer.
2: Absolutely.
1: But now, you have to change the facts to fit your opinion. So Mayor Watson's got to lie at a podium without knowing what the facts are. And Police Chief Lisa Davis looks like the classic DEI hire. She's standing there bobbing her head like a bobblehead. And I'm thinking, okay. And I'm, why can't you say, let's wait till the facts come out? Is there a body cam? Can we see what occurred? The guy is in stable condition. He's going to be deported at some point, and the ACLU is going to get involved and sue bejabers out of everybody. Can we wait to see what the facts are? Does that make sense to anybody? Not to the mayor. The mayor wants to use this for political purposes, I guess, to get James Talafrico elected to the U.S. Senate.
2: Oh, yeah. Yeah, that's...
1: And tell me, Mike, before I let you go, tell me, I mean, let's face it, Paxton's not the greatest candidate ever, but tell me that Texans are not going to look at the record of James Talafrico, who said the Blessed Virgin was a skank and that Jesus Christ was binary. Tell me Texas is not going to put him in the U.S. Senate.
2: Oh, my God. We cannot let that freak get in there.
1: No.
2: And they change their story. Once they're running for election, then they change the story for three months before the election. Oh, I didn't really mean that. And then when they get in the office, they turn just like the, Cheryl, the governor of Virginia, that turned like a...
1: Spanberger.
2: Yes, yeah, that one, yeah.
1: It's unbelievable. It's unbelievable that when the media non-coverage of serious events, just a completely different matter... President Trump met in March with those who build these AI data centers, and they all signed the Rate Payer Protection Pledge that dealt with water usage in Texas. It's a big issue. They can't do that. There has to be away from residential areas. They have to be energy positive for the community. There can't be immunity. You can't give immunity to a data center, and there has to be community agreements where the community benefits. And so those are the facts. But the Democrats, because the facts and the truth doesn't work, the Democrats make up lies to get elected. And as one of my friends said, liberalism is a mental disorder. Now let's continue with more. By the way, after 11 o'clock tonight, Steve Gorham is going to be here all about data centers and AI. And later on is John Lott to talk about the dangers the immigrant community presents to our country because of the violence. 50 minutes after the hour, Bill Cunningham, the Great American, with you and all great Americans every Sunday night.
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1: I'm Billy Cunningham. Let's continue. See, if the truth doesn't work, make something up. But when the leader of a great city like Austin comes out immediately after a police-involved shooting and assumes wrongdoing by ICE officials and assumes something's wrong, and now look at some of the video. There's hundreds of people in the streets of Austin, Texas, and I protesting what? Call out the mob. It's the rent-a-mob mentality. $30 an hour to protest. And this is all directed toward the midterm elections. Much like most immediate coverage, it's directed toward an election, so the leftists assume power in this country. If you take the typical liberal Democrat, layer on top of that large members of the DSA, Democratic Socialists of America, add on top of that a few communists, and then add on top of that Islamic extremism like Dr. Abdul, put that together in a toxic mix. It's something our country has never seen before, and I hope never sees again. The only way we can stop it is at the ballot box. I've heard many Islamic leaders talk about we will win this fight with the West and America, not with bullets, but with ballots. We'll take over at the ballot box or with babies. And democracies. And you have to look at the numbers, for example, in Western Europe to see the most popular names of babies being born. And also the birth rate of Muslim females is 4.2 per female. The typical European is about 0.8 per female. jump ahead 20 years, what do you got? You have democracy. You don't win by bullets, but by ballots and by babies. And that's what's occurring. And we have to stop it. America cannot be compliant with Islamic extremism, jihad, and with burqa wearing on city streets. That's not America. Let's continue with more. Coming up next will be Steve Gorham about AI centers and more, responding to what happened on 60 Minutes tonight. Bill Cunningham, the Great American, with you and all great Americans every Sunday night.
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31: An ICE-involved shooting. I'm Deborah Valentine, Fox News. An immigration enforcement agent shot a man in Austin, Texas today. Homeland Security tells Fox he's an illegal Venezuelan immigrant with a final deportation order. The Associated Press identifies him as Wilbur Rafael Garces Perez. Austin Police Chief Lisa Davis.
32: I'm hearing that it was out on foot. So again, this is the of getting in front of the camera too soon without the information. But from what I'm hearing, there was a small foot pursuit.
31: Texas Democratic Congressman Greg Kassar called for an investigation into the shooting and told reporters ICE should leave Austin. DHS has not commented on what led up to the shooting or what prompted the ICE officer to open fire. Sanford, Florida police confirming 8 adults were injured too critically after gunmen opened fire on a large outdoor family gathering last night. No suspects are in custody. Police are offering a $5,000 reward for information. Americans are losing confidence in President Trump as the conflict with Iran reaches its seventh month.
33: In a new Fox News poll, 7 in 10 voters say they believe the Trump administration lacks a clear strategy for ending the conflict. That includes 95% of Democrats, 83% of independents, and 43% of Republicans. The ongoing unrest causing gas prices to soar, and President Trump says he believes Americans are willing to pay.
34: Iran will not have a nuclear weapon. Now, for that, people are going to have to pay some extra gas. I think most people, if they had a vote on lower gas prices or letting Iran have a nuclear weapon, I'd be willing to vote that it would be a massive landslide.
33: And a growing number, 47% of voters say they believe the conflict will make the U.S. less safe in the long run.
31: Fox's Alex Hogan reporting from the White House. 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
31: DeKalb County Police are searching for suspects after a shooting in Stone Mountain left two children dead and two women wounded. Officers found the victims when they were responding to gunfire at an apartment complex. An 11-year-old and a 12-year-old boy have died. The two adult victims remain hospitalized in stable condition. The Trump administration rejecting worries about artificial intelligence. President Trump claims calls to regulate the technology over security concerns are a hoax. Federal Trade Commission Chairman Andrew Ferguson tells Fox's The Big Weekend Show.
26: I don't think we need a brand new suite of regulations that would likely be written by the AI companies to protect themselves. We should use the tools we have first before deciding if we need to do new things.
31: Lawmakers on both sides of the aisle say regulations must find a balance between protecting Americans and allowing companies to compete with China. This after Google's AI agent Gemini hacked three companies unprompted. Saudi Arabia says Yemen's Houthi rebels have attacked its capital city of Riyadh with ballistic missiles and drones. Florida Congresswoman Anna Paulina Luna tells Fox's The Big Weekend Show how she would advise President Trump.
27: The United States, as much as Saudi is an ally, is not responsible for Saudi security, and that the Saudi government should be responsible to how they are going to retaliate, if at all.
31: The new attacks come after the Houthis took over the port city of Mocha, right near the Bab el-Mandeb Strait, putting further pressure on global shipping and energy supplies. Brent crude futures rose 1% Sunday evening as diesel prices reach yet another record of $6.50, according to AAA. Pakistani security forces have successfully rescued 23 hostages following an intense shootout in the country's southwest. The military confirms five separatist militants were killed after establishing an illegal highway checkpoint in Baluchistan to abduct travelers for ransom. I'm Deborah Valentine. This is Fox News.
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37: Hey, it's Greg Batten. Join me and Dan DiIorio Monday morning when we head into fall. It'll be officially fall when we see you again on the Greg and Dan Show. What are we doing on Monday? Dave Johnson, Pearl Technology, 725, trying to keep us alive, trying to let us know what's going on. Chris Setti from the Greater Peoria Economic Development Council. And Music Monday with Mark, as we always do on Mondays. And we'll talk about the Fine Art Fair with Megan Scott from the Peoria Art Guild. See you Monday. 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

0: 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Now, here's the man who's been recognized as radio's best. The recipient of not one, but two prestigious Marconi Awards for his broadcast excellence. The one and only, Bill Cunningham.
1: Hi, Billy Cunningham, the great American. Of course, 60 Minutes is now doing reports on this. It is the flavor of the month, the scare tactics of the radical left dealing with AI and also data centers. By the way, data centers have been around for decades, and right now there's about 5,000 or so. And yes, the regulation must take place, but it's a wonderful source of future cures for cancer and energy, things of that character. Plus, AI is going to kill us all, as we know. Likely, we have about 5 years to live. Don't worry about your 401k. We're all going to die. AI, it's going to be like in the movies, Arnold Schwarzenegger. It's going to be wonderful. We're all going to die within 5 years. Steve Gorm is the executive director of the Climate Science Coalition of America, author of 4 books on sustainable energy. Also, he has 100,000 in print. Latest is a green breakdown, the coming renewable energy failure. And Steve Gorm, once again, welcome to the Bill Cunningham Show. For those who may have a little bit of knowledge about this, explain AI and explain data centers and how the left and the Democrats are scaring the crap out of people. Give me a full report on those two issues.
2: Hey, Billy, great to join you again. Yeah, AI is the ability to have machines to reason like humans and to accomplish tasks. And work's been going on for about 75 years on machine intelligence, and within the last 10 years, it's really accelerated. And what you need is you need graphics processing cards made by NVIDIA and others in data centers, and you put those in, and you get all this processing power, and you can do AI. But boy, this has become the greatest big scare. You know, this is just like a Y2K, and we're going to run out of oil and overpopulation and climate change. And now we've got everybody running around, headlines in The Guardian. Could AI wipe out humanity? Yeah. I mean, it is remarkable what the way these things can be seized. And boy, if you want to get on Fox or CBS or NBC, just say you know that AI is going to wipe out the world, and they'll put you on there and you could become famous. It is remarkable.
1: Explain about, you said off the air to me, there's about 250 bills in the Congress. And watching, and in little Cincinnati, Ohio, we have a couple hundred data centers in Ohio and Kentucky, Indiana. And they've been there for a long time. And now there's an expansion going on. And all you got to do in a small town America is say that a data center is coming to your small town. It's 100% opposed by 2,000 or 3,000 people. There's a hot Senate race here with John Husted against Sherrod Brown. And the big issue is, according to Sherrod Brown, is data centers. And they're going to use that as a club, as a cudgel against John Husted, and blame him for the rise in the energy prices because of, quote, data centers. Is there a connection?
2: Well, there can be a connection, but there's a lot of good ways to handle this, too. And we've been building all these data. Now, data centers are just like big warehouses. You know, I wouldn't want one next to my house, but I wouldn't want, that doesn't mean we ought to ban data. We ought to ban warehouses across the country. I mean, it's just goofy. Local people should have the opportunity to determine whether a data center goes in or not. And the companies building them, like Google or Microsoft or Amazon, should be open with the local people on what's going on. If they now a big data center, the local populace should require them to build a power plant,
1: right?
2: To provide their own electricity, and then electric rates won't go up. And more of these big data centers are another big issue is water usage. But they're building these systems that are contained where they use water to cool the boards, the graphics processing units and the servers. It evaporates, but it's contained in the system. It condenses, comes back, and they reuse it. And if that's the case, you use almost no water. So there are proper ways to do this. There are proper locations. Shouldn't be in the middle of a town, maybe, but you know, a little bit outside of town in a industrial area. In places where they had factories in the past that were closed, there's a lot of places to put data centers. They're not disasters, and they can be big, big values for community. We had a medium-sized data center just get built in Joliet, and it's providing 10,000 construction jobs and $2.1 billion in tax revenue over a 30-year period. And this is just a small, you know, medium-sized data center. So they can be of very high value. And by the way, what we're finding is the green energy states aren't building these. New York has only built 6 data centers the last 2 years. California has built 20, but that's only 7.5% increase. Massachusetts has built 0. Colorado has built 1 data center. But we got places like Indiana building 84 of them. Iowa has built 73 new data centers in 2 years. Texas, over 200. So, you know, there are proper ways to do this. There's ways to handle the power and the water. But if a state's going to miss out if they just say, well, we're just going to ban them, very foolish.
1: Well, that's why diesel prices in California are like $10 a gallon. I look at this objectively. I wouldn't want to live next to a data center. And I get it. I understand that. But if it's in an industrial park miles away from residential areas, if it is self-contained, there's no noise coming out of the data center. Thirdly, if it's energy positive for the community, that is, either they have a modular nuke, which is about 3 years away, or in Ohio, we have more water than we know what to do with. There's a billion cubic feet of water every hour that passes through Cincinnati on the Ohio River. We got plenty of water. We want to get rid of the water. We got Lake Erie. We got plenty of water. And on top of that, a community agreement. If these data centers, whether it's Google or Amazon or Microsoft, whatever it is, has a community agreement, this is what we will contribute to the local community. You talk about $2 billion over 30 years, in addition to the jobs, and you can have a special kind of a area that you can tax the workers there for 1% or 2%, which otherwise in townships you can't do in many areas. You can have a community agreement that 1% or 2% of the income of the workers are going to go to the local schools. It looks to me like a win. However, when 60 Minutes does a piece on this, everyone comes out against it, and mainly the Democrats and some Republicans are going to use this issue to drive turnout because of data centers, which we have thousands of them already, and to have the proper community agreement, then what's the objection?
2: Yeah, well, you know, I think there's actually some good in these objections. The companies building these said originally they made private deals with a lot of people. They said they were under non-disclosure. They didn't inform citizens. But now they're changing their tune. They're coming in and they're holding big seminars. They're letting people meet engineers. And they're explaining what they're doing, which is the way it should be. And the local people should have the control. They should be able to say, well, we want it or we don't want it. But the idea that we're going to ban data centers like the state of New York has, or we do some at a federal level. Then we got people like Bernie Sanders that said he wants to take the federal government own 50% of every AI company in the country. So it's just a lot of crazy things going on. And I think President Trump has actually done the best thing. He's done this ratepayer protection pledge. He had the AI companies come in and sign saying they would pay for any power increase. And that pledge was signed by Amazon, Google, Meta, Microsoft, OpenAI, Oracle, and it's now been signed by 25 governors and about 200 companies, utilities and everybody else, that are saying that the consumer is going to be protected and the people building the data centers are going to pay for the electricity. So that is really the right approach. There's also a bill in Congress to try and put that through. We'll see if that gets done.
1: I doubt it'll get done because the Democrats would rather exploit the issue than take advantage of it. So in March, the president called in all the bigwigs and this ratepayer protection pledge. They have to be held accountable for that. And the other thing I noticed is a big headline on Bloomberg that says, exclusive look at blue-collar workforce fueling America's AI boom. We're talking about, for a large data center, these are blue-collar Americans who are making $100,000 to $200,000 a year building these data centers. And this isn't the scientists. These are butchers and bakers, candlestick makers, electricians and plumbers. This is wonderful for middle-class Americans, correct? This is good.
2: It is. It's a terrific thing. Let me say a little bit about this catastrophe. The thing that people are talking about is autonomous artificial intelligence systems taking over and doing things. That is very, very unlikely. AI systems are really powerful. A large AI model can review 100 million sentences from 100,000 books and give you an answer in a few seconds. But what they are is big pattern matching machines. They don't really know what the words mean, but they go out and look at all this language that's on the internet that humans have done, and they can give you an answer, and it's usually pretty accurate. They don't even know what a dog is, but they can identify pictures of dogs, and they come up with a probability. They'll say, well, this is an 85% chance that this is a golden retriever, 8% a Labrador retriever, but they don't really know what the animal is. So they are these complex pattern matching systems, and the idea that they're going to take over everything, that's science fiction. You know, that's Terminator kind of stuff. It's just foolish.
1: So we're not going to die? We're not going to have a Terminator with Arnold Schwarzenegger saving humanity? I mean, right. How many – can you line up the scare tactics used by liberals, Democrats, and others over the years to scare the hell out of us and not progress?
2: Well, let me say what we really need to worry about. The real thing we need to worry about is bad human actors using AI to do things like create falsehoods on the internet to sway elections, to create biological, nuclear, radiological weapons. They can do some of that. To do deep fake videos. You know, they have stuff of Elon Musk online now asking people to invest, and it's all a big scam. But he's the wealthiest guy in the world. Everybody thinks, wow, we got to go invest with Elon Musk. Cyber attacks, autonomous weapons are another problem. But these are things that where people are using AI to do bad things, and we need to stop that kind of thing.
1: Absolutely.
2: But the machines themselves are not going to take over. But as you say, we've had all these scares in the past. We've had climate scares. We've had Y2K. We've had, you know, we thought we were going to run out of oil, peak oil. We had the population bomb. Paul Ehrlich said hundreds of millions of people are going to starve to death. That never happened. But the United Nations and all these people believe all these scares, and they trumpet it, and then we get the governments doing it as well. And, you know, and you're right, the Democrats right now are trying to do it to win the next election.
1: Paul Ehrlich said in 1968, quote, he sold millions of books, the population bomb. He said, quote, the battle to feed humanity is over. In the 1970s and 80s, hundreds of millions of people will starve to death in spite of any crash program embarked upon right now. Then you got the whole Al Gore situation, in which by 2025, Florida would be under 10 feet of water. There would be no ice in the Arctic or the Antarctic. And you'd line up some of peak oil. All of a sudden, we've run out of oil. You have another quote in 1977. There's no more coal or oil to be found. And in fact, we are out of oil and coal. And then Y2K, I don't know how many millions of dollars were raised on that everything was going to shut down.
2: Yeah.
1: You couldn't make telephone calls, can't turn the lights on. And this is another one, and I'm respectful of small-town America and others who are fearing the future. Why do we need data centers now more than ever, and what happens if we don't do it?
2: Well, what happens is others will do it. I mean, right now we have about 90% of the world's private money is being spent in the United States on artificial intelligence, and we're leading the world, and it's going fast. But not private money in China, but the government is funding everything in China, all these companies to do AI. And we really don't want to fall behind. That would be a bad thing to do. Somebody said today that we'll all be speaking Mandarin if that happens. So this is a competition. There's ways to manage it. There's ways to manage data centers. We should be sensible and get rid of the fear that we're all going to die from AI. That's just goofy stuff.
1: Well, you know, a wise man said that America innovates, China duplicates, Europe regulates. And you talk about the 90% number. This is where Indians, Chinese, South Americans, Africans come, because the unicorns, the brilliant individuals like Elon Musk and Bill Gates, the unicorns want to come to America because there's a risk reward and they can grow. And so you have some ignorance held by many Americans that may be well-placed. You know, when I see people at these town hall meetings, how they look like me and my relatives, I get that. But step back and think about the jobs, the community agreements, put them in industrial parks, have them energy positive, which is an agreement they signed with Donald Trump the media doesn't talk about, which is the ratepayer protection pledge that they've taken. And this is a way to drive the American economy forward in a great positive way. And if we don't do that, 60 Minutes tonight made the remarks about curing cancer. How do you run these models? How come we have these wonderful treatments all of a sudden? It's because you can take a particular kind of a theory and run it through an AI program, which in a few hours you have whether or not certain tests are going to work or not. It's a wonderful tool to be used in the future. And for us not to do this, I tell you what's going to happen, in my viewpoint, without much question, is that the blue states are not going to do it, as you pointed out, and the red states are going to do it, and America is going to benefit, and the jobs for middle-class Americans are going to be in the red states, because I can't imagine New York. They have no pipelines. They have nuclear power plants are dissipating. They don't want to build utility plants of any type, and the utility rates there are confiscatory. And states like Ohio, Kentucky, Indiana are going to have a different circumstance. We're going to have AI and data centers, and that's where people are going to go for jobs. There's one story I'm reading from Bloomberg. In Texas, they're looking for 350,000 workers, 350,000 in one state to build data centers. And that's where the future lies, and that's what I'm saying.
2: Yeah, that's right. Georgia's another one. They're building like crazy. South Carolina. Yeah, a lot of places in the South, they're going to build these things. And, you know, I think, again, the sensible regulations are the government ought to put in some high-level stuff to go after people that are using AI incorrectly and doing bad things. For data centers, local communities ought to have the last say. But sensible laws talking about how the AI companies ought to pay for their power and recirculate their water, but not do total bans. We do those sort of things, the industry will continue to grow and we'll be able to protect our economy.
1: Wonderful idea, Steve Gorm. Books include Green Breakdown. You have a column up on this AI and data centers and the scare tactics used right now on the eve of election. Even Governor Abbott of Texas has kind of backed off a little bit, and what he says makes some sense, which is let's have community agreements, let's put them far away from residential areas, let make them energy positive for the community, let's tax them to such an extent that local communities benefit, and water usage in Texas might be a little bit of a problem, but in Ohio, Kentucky, and Indiana, it's not a problem at all. We got plenty of water, but we got to run. And once again, Steve Gorm, thanks for coming on the Bill Cunningham Show, and we'll do it again. But the truth will set
2: us
1: free. And we need to we need an informed electorate to make wise decisions.
2: Keep up your great work, and people should look for a green breakdown, the coming renewable energy failure.
1: God bless you, and God bless America. Steve Gorm, thank you very much. Let's continue with more. And I'll tell you what, this is the topic du jour that the liberal Democrats, and liberalism is a mental disease. Somehow this is another topic to scare the crap out of people when reality is different. And the reality is done properly, this is a great benefit. Let's do it properly. Let's move the economy forward. Let's lower energy and let's lower utility costs. And let's make sure that America is ready for the challenges of the 21st century. Hell, I sound like a politician. Bill Cunningham with you every Sunday night.
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1: I'm Billy Cunningham, the Great American. Of course, Steve Gorham, the president, has the answers. And tonight on 60 Minutes, their report had nothing to do with the fact that in March, the president had all these big-time AI and data center developers sign a ratepayer protection pledge. And that wasn't mentioned at all on 60 Minutes, in which they agreed to have a positive impact on rates in your community. See, the truth will set you free. Let's continue with more. Coming up next is Melanie Curtis of USPIE, U.S. Parents Involved in Education, about what's happening to the urban areas and the lack of education being received by especially black kids who need it badly. Bill Cunningham with you every Sunday night.

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16: American school is underway. In the last 3 or 4 weeks, we've had all the schools starting. They start sometime in August, which I think is a mistake. Nonetheless, that's my personal viewpoint. But then, nonetheless, we have some statistics in about how schools are doing in the first month of operation. And I would note, and I relate this to Melanie Curtis coming up, and that is the fact that in New York City, there's thousands of parents who have made the decision now to take their kids out of public schools, the government schools, because, number one, they learn nothing. Number two, it's dangerous in the school. Number three, it's dangerous to go to school. That's not the way things ought to be. But we have a situation now, United States parents involved in education, and Melanie Curtis has a posting up about unmasking government schools. And Melanie, welcome again to the Bill Cunningham Show. And first of all, can you relate to struggling parents in major urban areas that cannot send their kids to schools in Los Angeles or in Chicago or in Cincinnati or in New York because of the poor quality? Can you relate to that?
17: Oh, absolutely. You know, parents across the country are struggling with all kinds of issues in the government schools. I mean, the primary one in the fact that only a third of our children are learning how to read, write, and do math, which is absolutely deplorable. But as you said, it's physically dangerous, but it's also mentally dangerous. We are putting that gender identity issue in the schools, confusing children from very young about the very essence of who they are, and parents are being kept in the dark. We just had a story about Massachusetts family that had their child taken away from them by Child Protective Services because they wouldn't change the pronouns that they addressed their child with.
16: Well, in the state of Texas, we have a Senate race, and Tallarico, about 5 years ago, he was still in public office. He was in the Texas State Senate. Recorded that I saw recently saying that if parents or if mom or dad do not address their child with the correct ID that the child determines for him or herself what gender they're in, that that's abusive. And if a parent is abusive, what happens? The parents are losing their parental rights. And this is a guy, James Tallarico, is running and might be the next U.S. Senator from Texas. And he's talking about that it is abusive for a parent not to fully engage with a child's sexual identity. And that is similar in many other states, correct?
17: That's correct. And that's absurd because it's clearly abusive to deform a child's body with inappropriate hormones or physical operations that try to change them and condemn them to a life of medical treatment, medical expense, and the

0: education that any time in American history, we spend more money per student on public education than any other Western democracy spends on public education. We spend the most, but two-thirds come out, in a sense, illiterate. How's that possible?
1: That's right. That's right. Well, I mean, we wrote a report on our government schools redeemable, and we go through a lot of the problems that have created this. But I found another statistic that's really compelling. You know, back when we had slavery, it was actually illegal to teach slaves to read, and yet there was about a 10% literacy rate. And then after slavery was outlawed and people started creating their own schools, they achieved up to 70% literacy for Black kids in the Black community, 70%. And right now, we are at 19%. 19% of our Black children are able to read and write at grade level. And we have spent all this money, we have created all this regulation, we have put all this power in the government, and they are failing us. And it's interesting, there's bipartisan recognition that they are failing us.
0: Explain that in your study, because the Gallup poll indicates, I'm going to circle back at some point, and because Walter Williams was one of my frequent guests, and God rest his soul. He grew up in Philadelphia and the projects of Philadelphia in the 40s and 50s and 60s. And he said there were 95% plus fathers in the home. There weren't keys because there were no locks on doors. The community kind of policed itself to a large extent. And that was required. In fact, some of the Black high schools, so to speak, the Black high schools in Philadelphia, had better test results than the so-called white high schools, because there was a sense in Black families, you've got to achieve, you've got to work, you have to become literate, you have to understand the English language, you have to read, you have to understand what you're reading. So you said, before we get to this other part of the Gallup poll, that in that climate, when I would assume, because of Democratic policies, especially in the South, that is the Jim Crow laws created by the Democrats to hold down Black folks, that at that point, with all that discrimination taking place in the 30s, 40s, and 50s against Black Americans, 70% were literate. And today that number is 19%.
1: That's exactly right.
0: Wow.
1: It's shocking. Yeah.
0: Well, I guess you might say, how do we change it? But let's circle back on that one and talk about how this isn't red and blue, Democrat and Republican. These are Americans who are unhappy. Explain the results of the Gallup poll.
1: Right. It's really interesting. There is just a slight increase in the number of Democrats, but they're all around a third or less of people by party that agree that our schools are really terrible, in terrible shape. And only 8% of U.S. adults are completely satisfied. I was trying to figure out if that would be the teachers and administrators themselves. But, you know, we had a story recently about a teacher who was on Facebook crying because he was teaching a class of juniors in his high school, and they couldn't read a four-sentence paragraph. And he was just devastated that he had students that would be graduating in a year that couldn't read. So I think the United States of adults are becoming very aware that our government schools are in serious decline, and we can't let that continue.
0: And Melanie, is that the video? It was an African-American male about 45, 50 years old that had glasses on. I watched this one, and he was literally in tears during a recess that he had Black boys. He would ask them to read a paragraph from a novel, and they didn't understand the words, lack of phonics, I would imagine. In my younger days, the Sisters of Charity at St. Xavier Grade School in Cincinnati, Ohio, required that we understand English language through phonics. You break it down by syllables, by vowels and by consonants, by long and by short, and that's how you can read. That's not done anymore. But this Black teacher was saying, we're about to graduate these kids. So one might ask, my producer Tony Bender asks, how do you graduate from high school if you can't read? How do you pass?
1: Yeah, well, it's a travesty. The schools are measured by their graduation rates, and so they pass students along. You know, some states, Michigan is one of them, was looking at what they call third grade accountability, and they want to fail third graders who can't read at grade level. And it kind of makes me angry.

0: because third grade is a pivotal point, but it's not the children's fault. You're punishing children. And if the adults haven't figured out how to teach a child to read in K, 1, 2, 3, that's 4 years. I don't know what they're going to do with them in one more year. And the system is broken. Like you said, phonics is critical. And a lot of states are picking up this new program. I say that in quotes. Science of Reading, which, guess what, reintroduces phonics. And guess what? Most of our teachers that are in teaching in school today, in fact, do not know how to use phonics to teach children to read. We formalized that through Common Core back in like 2013, 2014. People think we made Common Core go away. We did not. We did not. We put, just cemented in bad reading education way back then. And so our universities that graduate teachers do not know how to teach children to read. So you have failure in every level of the education system that ends up with children who can't read, a population of people who can't read.
1: You know, Melanie, you learn to read and then you read to learn. How do you tackle any academic discipline if you can't read? How does that, read a book on geology or geography, talk about English literature, talk about African-American studies, talk about women, whatever the liberal program it might be. If you can't read the book, if you can't read online, how do you pass? And how do you, if you haven't done it by the age of 9 or 10, it won't be done. And so social promotion becomes the key to keep your numbers up. Many urban school districts are proud of saying 85% of our students graduate. Graduate to what? And until the teachers themselves and the parents demand it, nothing's going to change. Now, one other thing in your study here, which I think is interesting. Overall, quote, 8% of U.S. adults are completely satisfied and 24% somewhat satisfied the quality of education, which means anywhere between 90 to 70% of U.S. adults are not happy, but there's no sense of change. The teachers' unions in the urban areas and suburban areas will not permit change because the teachers themselves are victims of the same system they're now teaching. If a teacher's 30, 35, 40 years old and wasn't taught how to read through phonetics, which is understanding and breaking down syllables and vowels and consonants and dangling participles. All those things come back to me from Sister Monica Ann, who drilled in and diagramming sentences with adjectives and adverbs. And what are the differences? My mind is now alive with Sister Monica Ann up at the chalkboard and me going up to identify an adverb, a dangling participle, an objective noun, a subjective noun, and an active verb and a passive verb. I know all that stuff. Here I am, an old guy, and I still can do it. How come teachers don't know how to teach reading? Is it because they can't read themselves? Is that the problem? You got me pissed off now.
0: Well, I certainly think that's relevant. You know, if you go back to the reason it was illegal to teach slaves to read, it's because the slave owners wanted to control them. Oh. So one could argue that there's somebody in our country that's designing the education system on purpose so that people can't learn, they can't succeed, and they depend on government, and they're easier to control. And so it's very hard to understand how we could let the system become as terrible as it is. But I will tell you, if parents pull their kids out to homeschool or work in a co-op of homeschooled families together, there are resources online, just exactly what you're talking about, how to use phonics to teach kids to read. And it is so easy. That's why homeschool parents are so successful. And the key is, if you teach your children to read and do basic math, then you can open the world to them of learning, and they can grow and learn everything that anybody would have taught them in the government school. But first, they got to learn how to read.
1: Well, you put your finger on the problem. It's called control. If in the ugly environment of racial discrimination in the first part of this century and the last part of the last century, if that ugly circumstance resulted in something like 70% of black boys able to read and write, and then you destroy that system, and create a different system of the teachers' unions, government schools. And that number is now 19%. I'll give another factoid. The chronic absentee rates in CPS, Cincinnati Public Schools, for black boys is 71%. 71% don't show up. And how do you learn if you don't show up? How do you learn if you don't attend? And so the whole system is set up to have control of these students, to give them a diploma when they're 17 or 18 years old that they can't read, unprepared for the 21st century jobs. And what needs to happen, we need to have blue collar jobs being taught in the high schools so that you don't graduate with a worthless diploma, but rather you have a specific, there's 5 million jobs in America right now, generally blue collar jobs, that are not filled because millions of Americans, boys and girls, men and women, refuse to work. So the issue is control. And right now, the Democratic Party has complete control of the public education system. I don't think in the top 30 cities in America, there's any Republican or conservative in charge of any public school. And so the system exists now to have teacher salaries go up, to play a game of whack-a-mole. We got a problem here. Deal with it. And they don't measure their success by having students that can read. Whenever I see these, some of these things that Jesse Waters, et cetera, when Johnny goes in and asks somebody to read a paragraph, that you have adults who cannot read and don't understand what they're doing. And we have to stop what we're doing. We have a minute remaining. Melanie Curtis of USPIE, Parents Involved in Education. Give me the solution of your group to solve this problem, about a minute remaining.
0: Well, as I say, we wrote a report that's available at USPIE.org called Are Government Schools Redeemable? Our conclusion is no, not in the short term, but with a lot of political will, we could fix them. We have very specific recommendations for at the federal level, at the state level, at the local level, at the parental level, what everybody could do if they were really committed to improving education. But bottom line, in the short term, the only way to improve things is for parents to pull their kids out and find other alternatives, whether it's a private school, don't take government money, private school, homeschool, where you can make sure your kids learn how to read. And that's how we the only way we're going to fix this.
1: If something like 70% of black kids come out of high school incapable of reading, they've sentence themselves by their behavior, by the system's behavior, by their parents' behavior, to a less than a quality of life. And there's not a lot of circumstances available for individuals who are 25 years old that are illiterate. We got to run, but yes. Melanie, your website, USPIE.org. Thanks for coming on the Bill Cunningham Show. And Melanie, you're a great American. Thank you very much.
0: Thank you, Bill.
1: God bless you. Let's continue with more. Control. Control, control. Bill Cunningham, the Great American, live with you every Sunday night.
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1: Those of us who care about the long-term future of our cities, mainly that are in collapse, have got to listen to people like Melanie Curtis of USPIE, United States Parents Involved in Education. And what's happening, especially in large cities controlled by the teachers' union, is nothing more than high-priced daycare. It's not educating anyone. When the great majority of kids graduating from Chicago public schools or New York or L.A. can't read and write or are functionally illiterate, that's a drain in our society. It's not fair to them. And so it is hoped at some point that those in high-crime urban areas will demand that their Democratic politicians deliver on promises they made and make promises they're going to keep moving forward. Well, let's continue with more. Coming up next will be Dr. Kurt Maselli. He's with DoNoHarm.org. It is a group of physicians who study whether or not public policy is actually based upon facts and law as opposed to predilections. And he's got a particularly nasty things to say about those and children's hospitals all over the country. And doctors are now being sued for transforming and changing the sexuality and the sex of children. Let's continue with more. Dr. Kurt Maselli coming up. DoNoHarm.org is the website. Phil Cunningham, the great American, with you and all great Americans every Sunday night.
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25: Top world leaders set to meet. I'm Sue Guzman, Fox News. Ukraine's president says he will meet with President Trump this week and that the meeting could change a lot. Details from Fox's Jill Nato.
26: President Zelensky posted on social media that he spoke with President Trump Sunday and that it was an important conversation about Ukraine's war with Russia. He said there are ideas for de-escalation steps and for addressing security issues. The two leaders are expected to meet in New York on the sidelines of the UN General Assembly meeting. This comes as Ukrainian officials say their country fired more than 1,000 drones at Russia this week, with hundreds aimed at Moscow. Two people reported killed, many more injured, as Moscow's mayor called it the largest ever drone attack on the Russian capital. Jill Nato, Fox News.
25: Tensions are running high in Austin, Texas, after ICE shot and injured a man Sunday. There was a report the man was shot through the back windshield of his car. But Austin Police Chief Lisa Davis says she's getting conflicting information.
27: I'm hearing that it was out on foot. So again, this is the of getting in front of the camera too soon without the information. But from what I'm hearing, there was a small foot pursuit.
25: DHS says the man shot was an illegal migrant from Venezuela who had been ordered deported. He's hospitalized in stable condition. Protesters quickly gathering at the scene. Democratic Texas Representative Greg Kassar on X demanding immediate release of body cam footage, saying the incident is part of a disturbing pattern that, quote, ICE has to stop. And a shooting in Georgia Sunday, leaving two children dead, two women injured. DeKalb County police saying 11-year-old and a 12-year-old boy were killed at Stone Mountain apartment complex following this gunfire that reportedly stemmed from an earlier argument. Two adult victims in stable condition. The suspect is still at large. 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
25: The Department of Energy is going nuclear. Ontario's chief nuclear officer, Dr. Rian Baran, telling Fox's The Big Weekend Show his company passed a critical test in June.
4: Ontario's was the first company, and they're the only company to both turn on a reactor, and we've been awarded $1 billion in contracts from the U.S. government to deploy reactors for military installations and for space.
25: The test was part of the Energy Department's reactor pilot program. The Trump administration has supported nuclear energy, claiming the nation is amid a, quote, nuclear renaissance. More than a dozen suspects accused in the 2021 assassination of Haiti's president are being extradited to the United States. Fox's Angela Bavaro reports.
5: 18 suspects are expected to face trial in Florida. U.S. authorities say a total of 30 people have been indicted in connection with the killing of Jovenel Moïse. The Haitian president was shot and killed inside his home in July 2021. Four men have already been convicted in a U.S. federal court earlier this year in connection with the assassination. Five others have pleaded guilty and are serving life sentences. The suspects who remained in Haiti awaiting trial included 17 Colombian soldiers and a former Haiti Ministry of Justice employee who was part of an anti-corruption unit. Angelo Bavaro, Fox News.
25: A gold mine shaft collapsed in northeastern Sudan Sunday, killing 11 miners and injuring 30. This marks the second collapse of an unregulated mining site in a week, following a disaster last Sunday that left 82 people dead. Experts noting small-scale mining has surged across the country to fund rival faction in Sudan's ongoing civil war. Rescue teams continuing to clear debris as they search for the missing. And a powerful magnitude 6.4 earthquake struck eastern Papua New Guinea Sunday. It's the latest in Pacific Ring of Fire activity. Seismologists report the deep tremor near Kayantu is hit there, but no immediate damage or injuries have been reported. I'm Sue Guzman. This is Fox News.
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8: Hey, it's Greg Batten. 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What are we doing on Monday? Dave Johnson, Pearl Technology, 725, trying to keep us alive, trying to let us know what's going on. Chris Setti from the Greater Peoria Economic Development Council. And Music Monday with Mark, as we always do on Mondays. And we'll talk about the Fine Art Fair with Megan Scott from the Peoria Art Guild. 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

0: 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Now, here's the man who's been recognized as radio's best. The recipient of not one, but two prestigious Marconi Awards for his broadcast excellence. The one and only, Bill Cunningham.
1: Bill Cunningham, the great American. Of course, every now and then I look to victories in our fight against creeping DEI and socialism. I look for fights against radical extremism. I look for fights against the American Medical Association or the American Bar Association when it comes to race discrimination. And there's a good one that's happened recently because of the Trump administration. Dr. Kurt Maselli, spelled M-I-C-E-L-I. Dr. Kurt Maselli is the chief medical director of DoNoHarm.org. I have the website up to my right now. And it appears there's been a little bit of a victory against some New York hospitals. And Dr. Kurt Maselli, welcome again to the Bill Cunningham Show. And tell the American people what happened.
2: Absolutely, Bill, and thanks for having me. So at Mount Sinai, one of the largest healthcare providers in the state of New York, they've agreed to cease providing these radical procedures on kids, these transition procedures that have caused so many kids harm. So that includes puberty blockers, cross-sex hormones, and surgeries. And, you know, we have to just remember that these are kids. These are vulnerable kids, 10, 11, 12, 13 years old, who are confused about their gender, a boy who might think that he's a girl or vice versa, and they're going to the doctor, they're going to get help, and instead they're being put on this medical pathway of, again, puberty blockers, hormones, and surgeries. And the victory here is that Mount Sinai has agreed in a settlement with the Department of Justice to stop these procedures. And also, perhaps even additionally important, is that they're going to provide money for detransitioners to help detransitioners in terms of their care. And they're going to be dedicating $2 million to providing free medical care to those individuals who've been harmed by these consequences from the quote-unquote gender-affirming care that was provided to them as a kid. And Mount Sinai isn't alone. We've seen this settlement agreement happen with Connecticut Children's Hospital just a couple weeks ago. The Cleveland Clinic as well has settled with the Department of Justice in terms of ending these procedures, and so has Texas Children's Hospital. So we're seeing more hospitals sign these agreements with the Department of Justice, stopping these procedures, and also agreeing to help detransitioners.
1: You know, in America, some of the best people I know are physicians like yourself, good people. How is it possible that over the last few years, metastasizing with the Biden administration, how is it possible that bright, intelligent, caring physicians, doctors like yourself, as part of the AMA, had this regimen, this regime of, it's a multi-billion dollar business to take vulnerable kids, children, and convince them they're on the wrong body? How was it possible this happened?
2: It's truly horrific. And when you look at it, you look at the infiltration of a gender ideology into medicine, and primarily coming from an organization, the World Professional Association of Transgender Health, which has pushed this idea of transitioning kids. And in fact, their recent standard of care that came out just a few years ago, there really are no age limits in terms of these procedures. There's only an age limit on phalloplasty, which is 18, but everything else has no age limit whatsoever. And much as you mentioned, that was actually a product of pressure from the Biden administration at the time to remove those age limits. And that was done so there would be less of an issue in terms of the courtroom and legal challenges that might come as a result of these harmful procedures being done to kids. And that same organization, WPATH, had actually commissioned systematic reviews to be done by Johns Hopkins to help gain more information about what these procedures are. And when they saw the results, those reviews got quashed. And that is just a terrible shame, because the reality is that when you look at the science, when you look at systematic reviews, as have been done in England and elsewhere across the globe, what you find is that the evidence just isn't there to support these interventions, particularly on kids. It is weak evidence, and the risks are significant. We see that in terms of the impact on bone health from puberty blockers, the impact on fertility from these same drugs as well, the impact of metabolic symptoms as well as thrombolic disease. I mean, these are significant impacts from hormones and the like. And then the surgeries. I mean, the significant complications that come from surgeries, but more so just the removal of healthy body parts. You know, what these kids need is they need good, competent, caring psychiatric care to help them through their confusion and not put them on this medical path. And unfortunately, so many of the medical societies within the United States have just subscribed to this WPATH philosophy and push this ideology. It's only been the American Society of Plastic Surgeons that has had the courage and the strength to stand up. And, you know, they released a statement back in February very clearly noting that the evidence just isn't there for these procedures. And that's been so important. And they've also emphasized the ethics, that as physicians, we have professional ethics. And one key principle there is to do no harm. So there's a lot of work to be done, but we do see encouragement when we see an organization like the American Society of Plastic Surgeons recognize that these procedures can't be done in those less than 19 by any means, and recognizing that the data just isn't there, and we as physicians need to hold on to our professional ethics and do what's right for these kids.
1: I had a guest on a week or two ago that in California schools, children are asked preschool, 6-year-old, 7-year-olds, your preferred gender. If you do not mark, this is 6-year-old, something like over half the class indicated they were in the wrong body. And it's Sacramento. It's absurd. Where does that, how does a 6 or 7-year-old, and I've had grandchildren, precious grandchildren, how can you allow a 6 or 7-year-old to begin a transition? How, and where are the parents? Where's the school board? In fact, if you don't recognize this, somehow you're the problem. I look around, I watch Chloe Cole testify, and I've listened to others testify about their bodies have been wrecked because of the medical profession. So if you're a 6, 7, 8, 9, 12-year-old, 13-year-old, and let's say you're a boy and you play with dolls and you like to wear dresses, you're on the road to having a sex change operation, and no one's going to say no if the child says it's okay with me, mommy. If mom and dad say it's okay, if the doctors say it's okay, if the school board at school says, well, I guess we have to do it, and they go to a children's hospital and they say, well, it's okay, who's going to say no?
2: You know, we need to listen to the voice of the detransitioners. They have a powerful story to tell, and much as you mentioned Chloe Cole and others, when you hear those stories of the harm that came to them, it's horrifying, especially as a physician. I recall going to Detransitioner Awareness Day in March, and it's painful to hear these accounts of what children have been through, and from the medical system, a system that's supposed to help them provide care, and instead it is mutilated and hurt and really inflicted tremendous pain and suffering. That's not what medicine's supposed to be about. You know, I think back to what Ronald Reagan said when he was addressing the College of Physicians of Philadelphia. He reminded us that medicine is a moral profession. And we have to remember that. We have to remember that our morality is absolutely essential into our profession, our professional ethics. And again, the detransitioners remind us of just the horror that's been caused and the need for us to stop these procedures in the first place. And, you know, for schools to be doing these sort of secret transitions and such behind parents' backs, I mean, this is completely wrong. We have to recognize the importance of parents in raising their child and raising them appropriately and such. And, you know, one of the things that we saw at Do No Harm was we looked at electronic health records, and what we found some of our members telling us was that once the child reached the age of 12 or 13, all of a sudden the parent was completely locked out of the child's electronic health record, and so having no clue necessarily what's going on in the exam room per se. And again, that's just another example of how we are sort of abandoning our kids as opposed to helping them and supporting them through a society where there is tremendous confusion. There's social media that has all sorts of unfortunate harms and dangers on it. We need our parents to be involved as parents to help and support their child to not face these dangers. And frankly, we need a medical system that also makes sure that these kids are kept safe. And we're seeing progress because you're right. Many, many people, doctors, nurses, are excellent clinicians. They want the best, obviously, for the individuals that they're supporting. And they clearly disagree with where medicine has gone. And frankly, as we hear their voice grow louder, I think we see more and more light and hope within our country and within medicine that we're going to do the right thing for these kids. We're going to protect them. We're going to make sure that we speak truth in terms of their biological sex and that we help them through difficult times and we provide the appropriate psychiatric and behavioral health interventions. And again, not this medicalized pathway.
1: Well, what do you do? I think California, Massachusetts, New York State are lost. They're gone. There's no recovery for a long time. when it comes to our schools. AMA, ABA, American Bar Association, have all gone woke. There's changes now. I look on your website. I know with the ABA that they've been practicing racism for a long time. They simply changed the object of their racism. Same thing with the American Medical Association. They've gone woke, and they changed the object of who can you discriminate against. You can't be merit-based. You have to be based upon about sex. You have to be based upon race or religion or whatever it might be. Well, what does an overwhelmed parent do when a 10, 11, 12-year-old who's been a boy playing with dolls or a girl who wants to play with snakes and has on attributes of the other sex? By the way, there's not 6 to 15 genders or sexes. There's two. But what does an overwhelmed parent do when all of society in which she or he is in is telling them to turn your child over to the woke medical profession? What should a parent do?
2: Yeah, I think parents really need to be mindful and recognize that there are medical societies that are saying different things outside of this woke culture that are responding and pushing back against it, and to recognize that there are providers who are out there. But it is important for parents to be aware and to be mindful and to understand what's going on, and to really make sure that the provider there is operating in the best interest, obviously, of their child. I think the dangers, again, of social media and of all the platforms that are out there are truly problematic. But we have to recognize that, there is truth, and we have to look at what that truth is. And when a doctor may say something questionable, we need to question back. I think, unfortunately, the deference to the white coat in this situation has been extraordinarily detrimental. And frankly, in the sense of professionals telling parents that would you rather have a dead son or a living daughter? I mean, we know that is a lie. We know that is not true. Yes, many of these children may struggle with other psychiatric symptoms, depression, anxiety, and autism, perhaps. And we need to make sure they get the help for those conditions, for those troubles that they're going through. We don't need to be sort of pushing this propaganda on kids. And we need to do what's right by them. And so, that's part of the work that we're aiming to do at Do No Harm, is to push back against this, to engage common sense physicians, to get back involved with medical societies, with organizations, to effectively, again, speak that truth and to change the ways of these societies. Because frankly, when we look at the American Medical Association, it really represents less than 20% of the doctors out there. And in fact, when the American Medical Association looks at its numbers, it's counting medical students and resident physicians in there who aren't independently practicing. And so it's even less of the average practicing physician who's out there. And so, in fact, these organizations really represent a minority of physicians. And when we at Do No Harm had done some polling of physicians in Florida, what we found is that the physicians in Florida were very much in line with the common sense beliefs of Americans, recognizing that these puberty blockers, cross-sex hormones are wrong and dangerous for kids. And on the same sense, on the DEI issue, recognizing that we need to put merit first and we need to make sure that excellence and merit are first and foremost. And so the ordinary physician is very much on board with these common sense values that we have as Americans. I think it's important for those of us to re-engage and to effectively push back against the madness in our society, and to use the evidence and the data that we have. Because again, certainly on this issue of these gender procedures on kids, there's lots of data out there that again shows that the evidence of benefit for such medical interventions is just not there, and the risks are significant. And I think we need to keep going, keep pointing that out, pushing back, and I think we'll see more societies like the American Society of Plastic Surgeons that come to sensible terms and recognize the harms of these interventions and push back against it. So I remain optimistic, even though I agree with the American Medical Association and so many other societies out there. It's hard sometimes to see the light, and academic medicine is sort of holding tight to this power of this unfortunate culture. But again, I also see, and we hear from members all the time at Do No Harm, that there's so many common sense physicians out there who recognize the dangers, and they know what needs to be done, and we need to encourage them and to give them that hope and that energy to take those organizations back and to move medicine where it should be, focused on quality and excellence.
1: Lastly, I have a posting on your website about OBGYN. I would assume that a human being's sex is determined very close to conception. Is that correct? I don't know if it's a minute, a day, an hour. How close to conception is sex determined?
2: Yeah, I mean, we can look at sex, whether it's from a genetic standpoint of chromosomes, or we can certainly, you know, look at it in terms of the biological definition, in terms of the gamete that one produces and such. So, you know, we really know from that first moment what those chromosomes are and how the body will respond at the moment of conception.
1: That's fact. That isn't ideology. That's biology. You're either XX or XY. And up to this point, it was treated of like a mental illness. I'm not sure illness might be too strong a word, because so many kids in so many areas of life, because of social media, determines that I want to be special. When about half the kids in the first grade in California public schools identify as something different than what they are, that is an educational system in complete collapse. One thing I've always been concerned about is how could a surgeon, a plastic surgeon or an OBGYN, for years at a children's hospital, participate in this knowing it's a lie? Do docs like you know it's a lie? And I don't understand how a doctor can do an abortion. I don't understand how that can happen, but it does. But getting back to my first point, do docs behind their eyeballs know the truth and they're doing this for money?
2: I think, you know, as we saw in that Wolves in White Coat report that HHS released a week or two ago, there's a significant motive in terms of the profit, but there's also the ideological component. I think that, again, there's a deference oftentimes within medicine, because medicine has grown more complex as we learn more and can do more and such. And so you tend to defer to the experts. And in this case, unfortunately, the experts in gender medicine have taken their cues from this WPATH organization and they've pushed this ideology. And I think we as physicians need to recognize that, okay, when the experts are not speaking to the evidence that we see in terms of the data, we need to question them and recognize that there's something wrong here. And so we need to really stop in terms of that deference and to respond in a logical way. Because again, you know, we are physicians, we're trained, we can read the literature, we need to do those things, to look at the information, look at the data, and then also, again, look at the ethics behind it, which is so important. And I think to your other point in terms of the school system and such, you know, there is this idea of the social contagion. And I think that's one of the things that we've seen here with this gender ideology, particularly in young adolescent girls. You know, typically, gender identity disorder, as it was previously called, was often seen in boys. In most recently, in the past 10 years, what we've seen is adolescent girls who've been the primary driver of having these thoughts of wanting to change their sex and the like. And that often is within this rapid onset of this social contagion that social media has unfortunately fed in an extraordinarily negative way. So I think we need to recognize those aspects, and we need to address them appropriately, and we need to recognize that that there's a danger there, and we need to be obviously extraordinarily mindful of it, and we need as parents to appropriately make sure that our kids are safe and protected, that these social media sites can be extraordinarily harmful to them and have these irreversible consequences if they end up on these pathways.
1: 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Thank you, Doc.
2: Appreciate it, Bill. Thanks for having me.
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1: Hate happening all over the country about the value, economically, the value of illegal immigration into America. The other day, I watched the FBI Director Kash Patel talk about the number of criminals they've deported. And the definition of criminal, I guess, changes with political party. And he points out that many times a person has been charged illegally, here illegally, with serious crime. They've not been convicted yet, but they're awaiting trial, and you want them deported or not. And he says, let's deport as many as we can. And left's tried to delay deportation of illegal migrant criminals, which is costing the system billions of dollars. We're talking millions of these individuals. Generally, the immigrant population are young, unattached males, poorly educated, and then away we go. Well, my friend John Lott, who spent many years in the Justice Department with Donald Trump's first term, has an article up in the New York Post a couple days ago. Left's push to delay deporting illegal migrant criminals imposes huge cost on taxpayers. I read the column, John Lott, and it's amazing. Why would somebody keep these individuals in the country? What's to be gained? But to how much money are we talking about? And what are the Democrats, what are they doing?
21: Oh, we're talking about probably hundreds of billions of dollars in total. But, you know, it's, you hear these debates about how many people have a criminal record. So the Department of Homeland Security will say that 70% of illegal aliens have a criminal record, being defined as either convicted of a crime or they've been charged with a crime. And then you have places like Cato and the Brennan Center, which will go and say, well, it's only 35%. But they're only counting if you've been convicted. I mean, you've been involved in the criminal justice process. You know that people's rap sheets include arrests that are there and whether they've been charged with crimes in the past. And the thing is, they seem to want to claim that they only want to deport people once they've been convicted. But, you know, you know this. In the federal system, about 93% of those who are charged end up being convicted. In Virginia, which is what I was looking at for this piece, about 91% of those individuals who are charged with crimes end up being convicted. But going through the legal process to go from being charged to being convicted is extremely costly. In the piece, I gave an example. There's a guy who had just been charged with being a drug dealer to high school students who were selling fentanyl. A couple of the kids that he had sold fentanyl to had overdosed and had almost died. They'd only lived because they were able to get Narcan to them quickly enough. And if you go through kind of the costs for a public defender and for the prosecutor and the court costs and the costs of detaining him in jail while you're going through the process there, you're talking about, assuming he does a plea bargain, you're talking about something that's about $150,000. If he fights it and you have to go through trial and you have him in jail, in prison, you're probably talking about something that's going to roughly be over $600,000. For felony, violent felonies, the cost of

0: have been charged only, and they've been arrested only based on charges that they've been facing, you're talking about large amounts of money. You know, even if you just assume everybody just had these drug offenses and not the more serious violent cases, you know, you're talking about, even if all of them agreed to a plea bargain, you're talking about something that's about $37 billion. And if they went to trial, you're probably talking about total costs that are near $150 billion. And, of course, if you had, you know, you throw in murder and rape and other crimes, obviously it would be tremendously more.
1: Well, you know, John Lott, I did a lot of federal criminal defense work. And if I had a client out on bond, and the great majority of these illegals who are here illegally to begin with are out on bond, you'd be stupid to take a plea deal, or you'd be stupid not to want to take it to trial, because trials, at least in the Southern District of New York, might take 2 to 4 years. In the Southern District of Ohio, it's about 1 to 18 months, 1 year to 18 months. Yeah. In Texas, it's 2 years. And so if you have a client from Nicaragua who's here on drug charges and he makes bond, and the system doesn't allow deportation of him back to his home country without a conviction, you'd be stupid. And then once the appeal, many times I was involved in federal bank robberies and things of that character, the trial itself would be 2 to 4 weeks. And then if you had a jury verdict and then you continue bond pending appeal, you're talking maybe 3 to 5 years before you exhaust all your appellate process, then start all over again with some other claim. And if you don't deport these criminals in the beginning, you're talking about years and years of them out costing, you say, $100 billion. I think that's a low estimate. So why would the Democrats, well, why would liberals, like from the Brennan Center, say that's okay with them? It's illegal, it's criminal to come into the country illegally, and they're get rid of them and save the system. Well, what's the, look on the other side. If you were John Lott, the liberal John Lott, I'm not sure there's ever one. If you were liberal, why would you say this is okay with you? It's going to cost the taxpayer these kinds of funds. And you know the games are being played. I think 93% is a low estimate. I think in most federal districts, the conviction rate's above 98%. And then you might have a hung jury. You might have some jurors saying, well, and then you start all over again. So why would the Democrats want this system?
0: Well, you know, to be honest, I'm not even sure that they actually want to deport them even when they've been convicted of a crime. You just had this case in New York where the Supreme Court had granted cert. There was an illegal alien who had a violent criminal history of aggravated assault. What happened was he wanted to be released on bail, and a Democratic judge said, basically forced the Trump administration to release him, and this Trump administration appealed it up to the Supreme Court. But before the Supreme Court could actually hear oral arguments, because they had granted cert in it, Kathy Hochul pardoned this violent criminal, so that now he has to be released. And so, yeah, but I mean, the Trump administration said, look, it was hard catching this guy to begin with. We had to spend a lot of resources to catch him. You know, it's not like he came in voluntarily on this. He has a violent criminal history. We want to hold him until we're able to go and deport him. We don't want to release him, because then we're going to have to go and catch him all over again. And but Kathy Hochul, the governor in New York, wanted to keep the guy in the country so badly that she pardoned him.
1: Why?
0: And removed his criminal record so that the Supreme Court can't hear the case. But, you know, look, places like the Cato Institute, they have argued vociferously that the Trump administration shouldn't try to withhold any federal funds from those jurisdictions that are refusing to turn over convicted violent criminals to ICE. You know, they don't even want to make it so that the Trump administration can go and deport people who have been already convicted in state courts of violent crimes.
1: Amazing. And the thing is, John Lott, sometimes you and I sit here demoralized thinking, okay, this is

0: dead. Imagine. And it's going to happen maybe in 28, maybe in 2032. The Democrats, Kamala Harris, Department of Justice, under people like Loretta Lynch, et cetera, they have a completely different philosophy that you just expressed about accountability for criminal acts. And when that day comes, when the House, the Senate, and the presidency is controlled by liberal Democrats, I can see amnesty for every illegal here. I can see automatic register to vote. I can see mail-in balloting from 20 million illegals. I can see a empty criminal justice system because of pardon and commutation of sentences. And God forbid if a member of the DSA takes over, like Talarico and Talarico in Texas and that philosophy, or Dr. Abdul. Imagine America with those people in charge. What do we look like?
1: Well, recently the House of Representatives voted on a resolution whether or not to defund ICE, and you had a majority of the Democrats in the House support either abolishing ICE, or you had 10 who refused to vote on the issue, abstained from voting. But, you know, it's not just a few members of the House who feel that way. You go through the different Democratic Senate candidates from Jackson in Maine to Alciette in Michigan to Talarico in Texas, who have said in the past that they think that you can't reform ICE, that it just has to be abolished.
0: Right.
1: Well,
0: yeah.
1: If you abolish ICE, how are you going to go and catch these guys? You don't even want to try to catch them to deport them.
0: Well, they won't. And that means, I don't know what that means for, I talk about a children or grandchildren, John Lott, but we're not really. It could happen in the next 3 to 5 years. And that's why the elections in November are critical, to send a message that this cannot stay. Because when individuals, and I read from your column, quote, a charge is not a conviction, says Lauren Brooke Eisen, Brennan's senior director for justice. She said people are innocent until proven guilty, quote unquote. But they're not really, it might be proven guilty, but the appellate process can be 3 to 5 years. And since they're here illegally anyway, why not deport them and save the money of a trial? And then the same thing in like in Michigan, Detroit, when you have sanctuary cities, sanctuary states, that no one's looking for these individuals, that ruins the lives of the voters who put these, the Governor Hochul's in charge in the first place. That the voters themselves, I got a text here from someone whose opinion I respect, and it says here, well, let them live with it. In other words, you voted for these individuals, imposing this upon you. Don't complain about it. But the problem is these criminals don't stay in one zip code. They move around the country and rape and kill women all over the country. And like in South Carolina, Lake and Riley, et cetera, it's just tip of the iceberg. Or the student in Chicago that was killed. It's like no big deal. And the point is that the voters don't care who put these liberals in charge of their lives. Why should we care? How would you answer that one?
1: Right. Well, look, the Democrats claim that they care about the illegal aliens. Well, one thing I know you know is that criminals tend to commit crimes against people who are like themselves. 90% of blacks who are murdered by other blacks. About 85% of Hispanics who are murdered by other Hispanics. And illegals tend to disproportionately commit crime against other illegals. And, you know, the open borders advocates will quickly say that illegals are, you know, reticent to go to the police when they've been victims of crimes.
0: Right.
1: So, I mean, we know that illegals commit crimes at very high rates compared to the general population. Since we're talking about New York, in New York, at the end of last year, it was clear that at least 14% of those who were incarcerated in the state at that time were illegal aliens. But that's a big underestimate for multiple reasons. One is the fact that you have a situation where people can often be picked up when they're charged with a crime, so they never make it into the prison population, or when they're convicted, so they never make it into the prison population. You also have situations where New York was refusing to cooperate with ICE in terms of identifying whether people in the system were illegals or not. Those are just a couple of the reasons why even that 14% is an underestimate. But it's still, even that low estimate is 3.5 times higher than the highest rate that's been estimated for the share of the general population that's illegal. So they're way disproportionately going and committing crimes.
0: Maybe.
1: And so,
0: I don't get it. And, you know, I'm looking at some facts. You're a statistician, a great stat. You keep the facts, John Lott. There's about 5,000 black women killed every year by black men. However, the Democratic Party, representing mainly black women, are worried about white supremacists and lynchings in the South, which don't happen. I'm sure everything happens at some point. But if 5,000 black men are killing 5,000 black women every year, you think black women, especially lawmakers, would be concerned about the keeping criminals locked up because they're the ones being criminalized by this behavior, but they ignore it. John Lott.
1: I saw a survey.
0: Yeah.
1: I saw a survey recently in Chicago asking people in Chicago whether they support Trump federalizing law enforcement in Chicago like he had done in D.C. and Memphis. Hispanics and blacks were strongly in favor of Trump doing that. I mean, they understand if you want to make it riskier for criminals to commit crime, you're going to get less crime. The people that were overwhelmingly in favor or against Trump doing it were basically whites and white liberal Democrats. You know, like almost 90% of them were against it. But they're not the ones who are the likely victims of crime.
0: Yeah, Brandon Johnson, the mayor, just announced in Chicago he's going to run for re-election. And I can't imagine a more dangerous place to be for a black female than the city of Chicago. Yet that same black female will vote overwhelmingly for Brandon Johnson to keep him the mayor. It's almost a degree of self-loathing. John, what's your website? People can get more information. It's a beautiful crimeresearch.org. Is that correct?
1: That's right, crimeresearch.org. Thank you.
0: We get the government we deserve. And at times that concerns me. John Lott, you're a great American. Thank you.
1: Well, likewise. Take care.
0: Thank you. All right. There you go. Can you tell me why that's the case? Why do you keep voting for individuals having policies you fundamentally oppose? That's the definition of stupidity.
2: Bill Cunningham, the Great American, live with you every Sunday night.
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0: Hi, Billy Cunningham, the Great American. Thanks for listening tonight. And I especially noted my earlier guest a couple hours ago, Steve Gorham, talking about the fear tactics used by the radical left and others to shut down so-called data centers, because right now there needs to be control of the data centers properly. And the president, Donald Trump, not Joe Biden, mentally incompetent, or Kamala Harris, but the president in March has had an agreement called the Ratepayer Protection Pledge, in which the developers of large data centers have agreed in writing that new data centers will not be negative for the community relative to utilities. They have to have their own energy required as part of building the data center. Does that make sense to you? Of course it does. Also, it's creating literally millions and millions of good-paying middle-class jobs all over the country. And because modular nukes and other new technologies mean there's not any cost to the water system. Many parts of our great country, like Ohio, Kentucky, Indiana, we have more water than we know what to do with. Texas is a little bit different. And the red states are proceeding nicely, and the blue states are demagoguing the issue, which is awful. Once again, thanks for listening tonight. We'll see what happens with the war in Iran in the weeks that lie ahead. Bill Cunningham, the Great American, with you and all great Americans every Sunday night.
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25: A shooting involving ICE. I'm Deborah Valentine, Fox News. Protests have erupted on the streets of Austin, Texas, after an ICE officer shot a man. Fox's Marion Rafferty has the details.
26: It happened around 1 p.m. local time after a traffic stop. Local officials say the 28-year-old victim was shot in the torso. He was taken to the hospital with serious injuries. His wife says she's been told he's now in ICE custody. It's not clear what led to the shooting, but a DHS source telling Fox News the man is an illegal immigrant from Venezuela with final orders for removal.
25: Austin's police chief Lisa Davis stated that the city of Austin deserves answers and that they are going to be as transparent as possible as the investigation unfolds. President Donald Trump is expected to host China's leader Xi Jinping at the White House after previously meeting in May. South Dakota Congressman Dusty Johnson on Fox's Sunday Night in America with Trey Gowdy shares his thoughts on the possibility of President Trump talking to China about Iran.
27: It has to be something the president has to press on pretty aggressively. And there is plenty of information, even in unclassified channels, that should give us a high level of confidence that China is helping Iran target American targets.
25: This comes as previous reports indicated that Iran received satellite images of an airbase in Jordan from Chinese entities right before Iran attacked and killed 3 U.S. troops there. DeKalb County police are searching for suspects after a shooting in Stone Mountain left 2 children dead and 2 women wounded. Police spokeswoman Elise Wells spoke with reporters late Sunday.
28: We do believe there was some sort of altercation that continued on into the late evening hours that ended in gunfire.
25: An 11-year-old and a 12-year-old boy have died. 2 adult females, ages 19 and 39, remain hospitalized. 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
25: A tropical threat is intensifying tonight off the southwestern coast of Mexico. The National Hurricane Center reports that Tropical Storm Polo has officially formed, packing sustained winds of 40 miles per hour. Forecasters warn the system could strengthen rapidly into a major hurricane by midweek, bringing heavy rain and flash flooding to Michoacán, Colima, and Jalisco. The Trump administration is rejecting worries about AI. President Trump claims calls to regulate the technology over security concerns are a hoax. Federal Trade Commission Chairman Andrew Ferguson tells Fox's The Big Weekend Show,
0: I don't think we need a brand new suite of regulations that would likely be written by the AI companies to protect themselves. We should use the tools we have first before deciding if we need to do new things.
25: Lawmakers on both sides of the aisle say regulations must find a balance between protecting Americans and allowing companies to compete with China. This after Google's AI agent Gemini hacked three companies unprompted. Saudi Arabia says Yemen's Houthi rebels have attacked its capital city of Riyadh with ballistic missiles and drones. Florida Congresswoman Anna Paulina Luna tells Fox's The Big Weekend Show how she would advise President Trump.
1: The United States, as much as Saudi is an ally, is not responsible for Saudi security, and that the Saudi government should be responsible to how they are going to retaliate, if at all.
25: The new attacks come after the Houthis took over the port city of Nauka, right near the Bab el-Mandeb Strait, putting further pressure on global shipping and energy prices. Brent crude futures rose 1% Sunday evening as diesel prices reach another record of $6.50, according to AAA. Pakistani security forces have successfully rescued 23 hostages following an intense shootout in the country's southwest. The military confirms five separatist militants were killed after an illegal highway checkpoint. I'm Deborah Valentine. This is Fox News.
2: It's vacation time. Finally, just you, the fam, and a week of bliss. No work or stress allowed. Here's some stress. You booked a flight out of Chicago Airport that leaves in 4 hours. But instead of being on the road, one of your kids is running around half-dressed while the other dumps coffee on your phone and passport. Your spouse is in the corner trying to prevent a personal breakdown. And quite frankly, you're starting to question why you thought this was a good idea. Don't stress. Fly direct or connect anywhere, anytime with Peoria International Airport.
3: Hey, it's Greg Batten. Join me and Dan DiIorio Monday morning when we head into fall. It'll be officially fall when we see you again on the Greg and Dan Show. What are we doing on Monday? Dave Johnson, Pearl Technology, 725, trying to keep us alive, trying to let us know what's going on. Chris Setti from the Greater Peoria Economic Development Council. And Music Monday with Mark, as we always do on Mondays. And we'll talk about the Fine Art Fair with Megan Scott from the Peoria Art Guild. 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

0: Thanks for inviting me into your home, your long-haul truck, RV, camper, taxi, your parents' well-appointed basement with the simulated wood paneling, electric fireplace, and the painting of dogs playing poker, your loft, that greasy spoon just off the interstate, and your cabin in the woods. Welcome to Coast AM, the very best in late-night talk radio. I'm Richard Serrett, and tonight, this morning, I'm coming to you live from the home studio in Old Thornhill, just north of Toronto. What happens when a heavyweight boxing champion has a UFO encounter? Tonight, you're going to find out. David Nino Rodriguez spent years knocking out heavyweights for a living, but nothing he encountered inside the ring prepared him for what he says he witnessed near White Sands Missile Range in New Mexico. And what he saw eventually led him to a much more unsettling possibility. What if UFOs aren't coming from outer space? What if they're coming from somewhere else entirely? Another dimension, another realm, perhaps even the spiritual realm. For the next 2 hours, Nino and I are going to dive deep into his UFO experience and his belief that some of these mysterious objects may represent an intelligence that has been interacting with humanity for thousands of years. Could the beings we call aliens today be these same entities our ancestors called angels, demons, fallen angels, or gods? Could some UFO encounters actually be spiritual encounters? Are these intelligences observing us, influencing us, deceiving us? And if they're here, what do they want? We'll explore alleged portals, CERN, consciousness, ancient civilizations, catastrophic resets, spiritual warfare, and the possibility that humanity is confronting something it doesn't yet have the language to describe. Because maybe the greatest mystery isn't where UFOs come from, maybe it's who's behind them, and whether they've been here all along. Former heavyweight boxing champion and UFO experiencer David Nino Rodriguez joins me in hours 1 and 2. Then, imagine being 6 years old and coming face to face with a Sasquatch. Now imagine that encounter isn't the end of the story. It's the beginning of a relationship that lasts for the next 70 years. Tonight we're spending 2 hours with Arla Collette Williams, author of My Life with the Hairy People, who says Sasquatch have been part of her world since childhood. And Arla isn't talking about a distant figure crossing a logging road. She describes encounters with adults, encounters with Sasquatch children she calls the hairy kids, communication, pranks, families she says she's come to know over the years, and an ancient Sasquatch she calls Kashima, whom she says became a teacher. But that's only where this story begins, because Arla believes the Sasquatch mystery reaches far beyond the search for an undiscovered animal hiding in the forests of North America. She describes a world in which consciousness matters, where communication may happen without words, where Sasquatch can form relationships with human beings who approach them respectfully. And then there are the star people. Who are they? Where do they come from? What is their connection to humanity? And what, if anything, connects them to Sasquatch? Tonight we'll explore Arla's 7 decades of extraordinary experiences, what her grandmother knew about these beings long before the famous Patterson-Gimlin film, her encounters with Sasquatch families, mysterious vocalizations, the star people, Arcturians, strange plasma-like phenomena, and her belief that virtually anyone can begin experiencing this hidden world by changing the way they approach it. So maybe the question isn't simply, is Sasquatch real? Maybe we've been asking the wrong question. Maybe the question is, if they're real, what are they? Arla Collette Williams will be here with her remarkable story in hours 3 and 4. But first, a former heavyweight champion speaks out on UFOs. Welcome to the Audio Imaginarium. Come on in, weary traveler, hang your cloak on a peg, grab a stool, and come gather around the fire. There are stories to be told, and you are among friends. I'm Richard Serrett. And this is Coast to Coast AM. Why don't you stay a while?
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2: I coughed, and I coughed until I choked 24 hours a day. I couldn't even walk across my floor without literally coughing until I was gassed. So I saw three different pulmonologists, and they could do nothing. Someone had mentioned to me about a product that President Reagan had taken. I ordered it within 1 week. 1 week. My coughing had stopped since I've taken the carnivora. Everyone that would come into our store would say, "What happened? 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

0: David Nino Rodriguez, boxing's most dangerous puncher, knows what it means to face something dangerous head-on. Born in El Paso, Texas, Nino became a professional heavyweight boxer and one of the most devastating punchers in the division, compiling 37 victories, 35 by knockout, against just 2 defeats. Rodriguez captured the WBA, NABA, and WBC Mexican heavyweight championships along the way. But the fights that ultimately transformed him weren't confined to the boxing ring. Rodriguez survived a near-fatal knife attack, endured a profound personal struggle with depression, and eventually underwent a religious conversion that changed the trajectory of his life. He's the author of When the Lights Go Out, From Survivor to Champion, published in 2016. Today, he's the host of Nino's Corner, where he's built a large audience exploring subjects conventional media often won't touch. His conversations have ranged from government secrecy and intelligence agencies to biblical prophecy, Christianity, UFOs, ancient mysteries, and alternative history. But there's another side to Nino's story. He's also a UFO experiencer. An encounter near New Mexico's White Sands Missile Range helped launch him down a rabbit hole that has led to an extraordinary possibility. Perhaps some UFOs aren't extraterrestrial spacecraft at all. Perhaps we're dealing with an intelligence that is interdimensional, spiritual, or something for which our modern vocabulary is completely inadequate. Could the beings we call aliens today be connected to the entities ancient people called angels, demons, fallen angels? Could something be interacting with humanity while deliberately concealing its true nature? And could the UFO mystery ultimately be part of a much older struggle between good and evil? Tonight, we're leaving politics outside the ring, and exploring the mysteries that have changed the way David Nino Rodriguez sees reality itself. David Nino Rodriguez, welcome to Coast AM. How are you?
1: Thank you for having me. I'm doing great. Thank you.
0: My great pleasure. And before we get anywhere near UFOs, I want to talk about the fighter. What was it about boxing that grabbed you in the first place?
1: It started off as, I was a very young child. I was 5 years old. I was picked on a lot. And, I was basically thrown into the gym by my father at a very young age. I was coming home with a busted lip, a black eye, things of that nature. And I was only 5 or 6 years old. But back then in the, 70s, 80s, right, you came home with you come home and the lights go on. And it was a completely different upbringing than it is today. Kids were given free rein to do what they want, which I think is absolutely just crazy. Crazy to think about that we were allowed to do the things we were doing back then. But I would come home with a busted lip, a black eye, things like that. And he finally had enough. And he said, I know you're not continually falling off your bike. I'm taking you to the boxing gym, and that's what happened. He took me to the boxing gym and literally just left me there. And the boxing gyms even back then were not like today. They weren't these white collar, workout gyms where people pay for classes. It was in the ghetto, and it was in the barrio. And he left me there, and that's where I learned how to fight. That's how I learned how to stick up for myself, and I started developing, I would say, the most, one of the most vicious hooks, left hooks in boxing for sure. So that's where it all started for me.
0: 37 wins, 35 knockouts, many of those in the first round. When did you first realize I can really hurt people with these hands?
1: I've always said, you either go into boxing because you're hungry. It takes a lot more than athletic ability. You're either hungry or you have serious issues. I had serious issues. And so for me, it was like, I just possessed a power in both my hands. And I started realizing that probably at a very young age, around 8 or 9, but really around 12 and 13, when I started really knocking out grown men, and I'm talking, 200 plus, football players and baseball players and athletes that would come to do summer camps at the gym where I was training at Rocky's bar and gym. It was a bar and a gym. So it was a bar and had a gym in the back. And I had this unbelievable technique and power, and I was able to just put grown men on their backs. and it was a phenom. You know, it was like, I was like the local phenom. I was this kid that could just tap guys on the chin and bam, they were out. And it just, it stayed with me my entire life. And that left hook never left me. My right hand was just as powerful. And, I just became this knockout, artist. And ultimately that was my downfall. I gotta be honest, because I think I neglected the complete art of boxing because I was just such a powerful puncher, that I never really, this is going to sound absolutely insane, but I never really learned how to conventionally box properly in the way that I should have. I was just a very explosive, dynamic combination puncher. And that just lasted my entire career until I finally just, you know, burnt out in my mid 30s and finally lost. And that was just, and that's a whole story. That's a whole nother story.
0: Right
1: there, you know.
0: What would you say, just very quickly, the absolute high point of your boxing career, the night when you thought, this is exactly what I was born to do?
1: There was many fights. But probably the big one was when I was fighting on pay-per-view with Holyfield, on the co-main event of Holyfield, and I knocked out the 7-foot giant in the second round, and people knew it was a real deal. He was undefeated. I was undefeated. Both of us put our records on the line, and I put him out. You know, I took him out quite easily, to be honest with you. And I knew from there, and I think my success scared me. I think I was going through these guys so easily that it scared me. And that was my demise. That's what led to my demise.
0: Heavyweight boxing, I would imagine, can build up the ego pretty quickly. Did success ever cause you to lose sight of who you were?
1: Absolutely. Yeah. It made me lose sight in everything. I mean, I always stayed very close to God. I was raised in a Catholic background. I was an altar boy. You know, I was raised in a Catholic school, but I was always a troublemaker. I always defied all the teachers' requests and any kind of rule. I was kind of a bad kid. You know, I was always testing. I was always stepping over the line, testing authority. But I mean, for me, to be quite honest with you, it was boxing was my saving grace. Without boxing, I probably would have ended up in prison. You know, and I mean this seriously. I probably would have been in prison or a criminal. You know, I dropped out of school at a very, you know, as a sophomore in high school, and I would have went a different direction, but boxing literally saved my life. It caused a lot of tragedy in my life towards the end, but it definitely saved me in my teens and 20s.
0: And then when the cheering stops, the lights go out, you know, the title of your book, and suddenly you're no longer Nino, the most dangerous puncher, Nino the heavyweight. Who are you then?
1: Ooh, let me tell you, that was the dark night of the soul. Like when people talk about the dark night of the soul, boy, do I know what that means. And I hope I can help a lot of people with that, because my life got nuked. When my career ended and it was over and I had to hang the gloves up against my willing to at the time, it really affected me, and it sent me spiraling into a 10-year depression. But I knew it was coming. You know, I had my peak around 28 years old, 31 years old. And then after that is when, you know, I got knifed. I overdosed on drugs. 2011, I overdosed. I died twice in 2011. I'll just say that. I died twice. In February, after a fight, I went out, partied, overdosed on a lot of drugs, flatlined. They had to bring me back with a defibrillator. Came back, won two more belts. And then in the end of that same year, December, was walking out of a bar, and some thugs came up behind me, or they surrounded me, and slit my throat from my ear to my lip, lost over 2 pints of blood, fell down, and my friend got viciously stabbed with me, and I almost lost my life again. And at that point, I was 36-0, undefeated. Against all doctors' requests, family, friends, telling me not to get back in the ring, you know, go see therapists, do this and that. Oh, I took 369 stitches in my face from my ear to my lip. 369.
0: Wow.
1: And I went back in the ring, got knocked out, and that's when it began. That's when the demons came out, and I had to really face myself and really think about what the hell I was going to do next. And that wasn't it. You know, so I went from 36-0 to now 36-1. I lost against Darnell Wilson, a guy that I should have beat. All by all means, he was a tune-up fight, but just my head wasn't clear. I wasn't emotionally there. I was a wreck. I was beating him on all cards. And then in the last 10 seconds of the last round, he caught me and knocked me cold, man, knocked me out. And props to him. Props to him, because he did what he was supposed to do, obviously. I come back for another return fight against everyone's wishes. You know, everyone's thinking I should seek therapy. I should, you know, I should get my drinking under control. I was drinking. I was doing drugs. I mean, nothing was stopping me. I was just a misguided missile, just rogue missile, just went back into another fight, got knocked out again. So now I'm 36-2. And that's really where my life started spiraling out of control, and lost all bearings, lost all sight of who I was. I didn't even know who I was, to be quite honest with you. I've been doing this all my life, boxing all my life. I had no idea, zero idea of who I was. I literally was starting over as a baby in life. Like, that's where I started back from. I was basically starting all over as a baby.
0: What ultimately saved you? What prevented you from going over the cliff?
1: Well, I did go over the cliff. you know, for me, I fell into a very dark, dark and deep depression. I was fighting a lawsuit. I was from my old team. I broke up with my old team. I had nothing I could do. I had no trade or skill that I thought of that I even wanted to do. I was broke. I was couch surfing. I was literally went from hero to zero in no time flat. I mean, just like that, hero to zero. And now I'm basically suicidal, putting a gun to my head almost every night, basically, and every morning. And this lasted 10 years. Okay,
0: oh,
1: so
0: my.
1: When people want to say about, you know, I felt like I was in a prison of hell for 10 years. And I'm not telling this story for people to feel sorry for me. I'm hoping it reaches somebody that needs it, and hopefully it helps them. Because the one thing that I never lost sight in and I never lost faith in was God. And a lot of people will say, well, you know, Bible beater over here. No, I didn't read the Bible. I didn't go to church. I just knew that there was a greater, superior presence, and, you know, that a super consciousness or an omnipresent force that I felt and I knew had bigger plans for me. But it was going to take me getting my act together and straightening up to achieve whatever God wanted me to do. And at that time, I just couldn't let the devil win. I had to somehow fight back. And so this entire time for 10 years, I'm getting DUIs. I'm going to jail. I'm getting out of jail. I'm getting another DUI. Waking up in jail, wondering how I even got there. Wondering if I killed somebody in a vehicle accident. I mean, it was literally the worst time of my life, those 10 years after boxing. But I never lost faith in God. I always knew I was going to come out of it somehow, some way. And that is what is so important, in my story.
0: It sounds like a living hell. 10 years you endured that. Very quickly, we're just rolling into a break here at the bottom of the hour. Do you think that boxing was preparing you for something beyond boxing? teaching you about fear and deception.
1: Absolutely. Boxing wasn't my path, which was hard for me to believe. You could have never told me anything different when I was coming up and I was a top prospect in the world. But now, hindsight's 2020, it was preparing me for things much bigger.
0: When we come back, we're going to talk about your UFO encounter. David Nino Rodriguez, the most dangerous puncher, stays with us right here on Coast to Coast AM.

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1: Hey, welcome back. Mott the Hoople, All the Young Dudes. David Bowie wrote this one and handed it to Mott the Hoople when the band was reportedly on the verge of breaking up. Not a bad little rescue package. The Pentagon has just released another unresolved UAP video, and this one's a little different. Military sensors captured six spherical objects moving together over the Middle East in 2025, reportedly traveling around 480 miles an hour and repeatedly changing direction. Six objects moving together, changing course. The Pentagon says the footage isn't clear enough to determine their size, distance, or what they were actually, or what they actually were. And no, they're not saying extraterrestrials, but after analysis, they still can't identify them. So what was flying in formation over the Middle East at nearly 500 miles an hour? For now, officially, nobody knows. You can check out the video and read more of the story in the carousel up at coasttocoastam.com. 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Stay because things just got weird. My guest is former heavyweight champion and UFO experiencer David Nino Rodriguez. And tonight we're talking UFOs, interdimensional beings, and the possibility that the phenomenon may be spiritual in nature. More of our conversation on Coast to Coast AM.
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0: Former heavyweight boxing champ David Nino Rodriguez is with us. And before we get to your encounter at White Sands Missile Range, or near White Sands, David, you just described in harrowing detail this 10 years of living hell that you endured, battling depression and alcoholism and drug abuse and surviving a knife attack. How did you eventually, you know, crawl back? How did you survive ultimately?
1: It took a leap of faith. You know, they say take a leap of faith and the net shall appear, right? So for me, it was finally taking that leap, and that was to quit alcohol and drugs. I mean, I had no promise things would get better. I had no guarantee, but I kept feeling this nudge in my soul, this voice saying, quit drinking. You have to quit drinking. And I kept feeling this and hearing it. And I was just like, man, I'm just getting started. You know, what are you talking about? You know, the night's just starting. Quit drinking. You know, I kept feeling this in my soul, and it got louder and louder and louder. And finally, I remember exactly where I was. It was in 2019, December 26th. I'm at a bar. Bunch of friends are there. I'm looking at them. They're about 5 years older than me. And then all of a sudden, it just dawned on me, where do you want to be in 5 years? And I looked at my friends, and I just saw them sloppy and intoxicated. And I looked at myself in the mirror that was behind the bar. It was at Lloyd's Pub. That's the name of the bar we were at, the local, you know, watering hole. And, you know, I'm looking at in the mirror at myself, and I just sweating and just double chin. I'm just looking heavy and just disgusting. And I just was not happy with what I saw. And I had a beer in one hand and I had a tequila shot in the other. And I looked at it and I go, if I don't stop right now, you will continue drinking like this, and you'll either be dead in prison or on the streets in 5 years. I just knew it. And I looked in the mirror and I looked down at the beer and I go, man, what have I got to lose? I go, if I go home and I pull the trigger, how could I ever face God and say, oh, I gave you a chance, when knowing I never, ever gave God a chance? And what would be giving God the chance? Quitting. You know, he's getting the crappy end of the deal, right? Quit drinking. And then I can say, and if things are still bad, then I can say I could pull the trigger. Then I can pull the trigger and know that I tried everything. So I looked down at the bar. I looked down at the beer in the shot, and I put it down. I didn't even touch it. And I said, okay, all right, I'm going to go for it. I'm going to give God a chance. And I'm out. And I just threw a peace sign to everybody, and they were kind of looking at me kind of confused. And I walked out of the bar, and I never went back. And that's going to be 7 years now. Never went back. And I'm completely sober since then. So my life changed drastically. Drastically.
0: Okay. Yeah. I'll say. So take us back to your encounter near White Sands.

0: man's missile range. Where were you? Who was with you? What did you see?
1: So this is very important because it is not, this is something that I've never talked about on the radio or on a podcast or anywhere. And it's basically just something that's untouched. No one talks about it. It's woo-woo. It's weird. It's crazy. There's really no place for it, right? Except for Coast to Coast AM. And so if we're going to go down this rabbit hole, let me take you down there properly. So I have always told my mother when I was very, very young, 4 or 5 years old, that I would see visitors. And they laughed it off. But I would always run to her room and jump in bed with her. My parents, at a very young age, scared out of my mind, and they'd have to go in my room and check for monsters. You know, what kids are always scared. You know, what kids complain about or they're scared of, right? You know, common. But I would vividly tell her these visitors are not, they're coming into my room and they're going through the walls. I would say things like that. And she would just look at me like, oh, Davey's imagination. But now looking back on these visitors, I remember there was always a young girl with them. And there was 2 to 3 of these, what we would now call grays. And they wouldn't come through any conventional way. They would just come through the walls. And I remember I would see them around my bed. And then next morning, these memories really didn't even start. I would run into my parents' room scared after seeing something like this. But the next morning, it would just be gone. I would forget it. And they didn't start really coming back into my memory until I was about in my 30s. I would say early 30s.
0: Through hypnosis or just a conscious memory?
1: No, I just started really remembering what they looked like and how I was visited more than once, more than twice. I don't remember if they had ill intent or whatever. I just remember they would scare me. So me being scared, I figured it had to be demonic, right? Because why would I have so much fear and terror? And there it was terror. And I very much remember that now that I'm older with everything. Like I said, hindsight's 20/20. So that's important to note. Okay. So just file that back. Before I got sober, I was with a girlfriend and we were driving through New Mexico. We were going to Ruidoso, and on the way to Ruidoso is Alamogordo, White Sands, and it's if anyone knows the history of White Sands, the atomic bomb, the whole thing. There's a lot of people say there's underground bases. There's all kinds of stuff in New Mexico, man. Going up to Dulce, New Mexico, Philip Schneider. I mean, there's a lot of rich history. Yeah. Roswell. The whole thing. And I'm from this area. This is where I grew up my entire life. So it was before I quit drinking. So that's also very important to note. Before I quit drinking, we were on our way up to Ruidoso, which obviously Alamogordo's on the way. We stop at a restaurant there. We eat and we're coming out of the restaurant and it's late. It's about 9 o'clock. Got to hit the road. We got about another hour and some change to get up to Ruidoso. Maybe less than that. And as we're coming out of the restaurant, I was like, wow. And I look at her and I say, I'll leave her name out. I said, look at that. And she goes, oh my gosh. She goes, what is that? And it looked beautiful. It was a clear, dark night. And all you see are these beautiful, like Christmas lights, it looked like, in the sky, changing color and disappearing. And then another one would light up and then disappear. And another one would light up and disappear. And then there'd be 10, and then there'd be 100. And they were just spectacular. They were gorgeous. And I go, man, no one's going to believe me. I go, do you have your phone? She goes, no, I left it in the car. I go, well, I got mine. Let me try to pull it out and let me record this. No one's ever going to believe me. I pull my phone out, and right when I pointed at the sky, boom, they're gone. They're just gone. Mm-hmm. It's like they knew I was going to record him. It was a crazy. I looked at her going, you saw what I saw, correct? She goes, absolutely, I did. I go, you are my witness, correct? Yes. So we get in the truck, right? And I'm like, we're looking everywhere for him. We don't see him anymore. And it's about another 30 minutes we're driving. And then finally we're going up into the mountains of Rito. So and we're driving. I mean, we're talking about it the whole time. I'm like, damn it. No one's ever going to believe I saw what I saw. And then all of a sudden, boom, there they are again, right in front of us. And this time we're kind of the only car on the road. And it's right above my truck, which is, we look in the sky now. Obviously they're probably about 10,000 feet up, I would imagine.
0: Okay.
1: And we're looking at them. And once again, it's a cluster. It's a cluster of them. Amber, I would say the best way to explain the color was amber. Amber and white, dim shades of yellow, and then go.
0: Are they just
1: amber.
0: Hovering, or are they moving around, or are they just hovering, stationary?
1: Hovering, I guess you could say stationary, but they were turning off and then turning on in other parts of the sky. Like there was multiple, like what I guess you would call ships,
0: right?
1: And so I pulled over, and we got out. And we just stared at them. I go, okay, now I'm not going to take out my phone because I don't want them to disappear. And I go, no. And she tells me, she goes, no, I think you were just imagining that. I think we can record them. She goes, let's try to get them on our phones. So I go, no, hold on. Let's look at this a little bit longer because it's beautiful. And they were right over my truck, about 10,000 feet high. And they're just making these amazing formations. And it was almost like they were dancing for us. And we were just looking at each other the whole time. I was like, this is amazing. This is absolutely.
0: Did you stop the car and get out at this point?
1: We pulled over and got out and we're looking up. And then I go, okay, let's see if they'll let us record. And I took out my phone. She took out her phone and gone. Boom. They all turned off.
0: Again. Wow.
1: Yep. And at that point, we just sat there for a while. We put our phones down. We were hoping they'd come back. They never came back. We sat out there probably for another 20, maybe let's be realistic, 10 minutes maybe. And we just looked around and we were just looking at each other like, wow, this was just, nobody's ever going to believe us. We have no proof on this. So we get out, we get back in the car and my truck and we drive to Rito. So, and we talked about it right here and there for as long as I knew her. Interesting thing though. Another thing people have to file back. When I met my wife, okay, this is years later. We were standing outside in Santa Fe and we had someone take a picture of us. And I have the picture. There's two orbs above us. And above me and my wife outside of Santa Fe, New Mexico. And it's hovering over our hotel and they're symmetrical. And it's like one above her and one above me.
0: At night? And,
1: yep, at night. White orbs.
0: White orbs, okay.
1: Yes, so reason I'm telling these stories, after I saw after I had that encounter with the first girl that I was with, it was shortly after that that I found the strength within myself, and I have no clue. I have no idea if it's... connected or not. I don't know, but I just quit drinking. I believe it was just a few months after that. So if that happened in the summer of 2019, let's say, I can't remember, it was spring, summer, or early fall of 2019, I quit at the end, December 26th of 2019 drinking. So I don't know if there's a connection, but I do know that I started getting downloaded with a lot of information that I feel. I started having dreams of America. And I don't know when what point in time this is, but I started having a lot of dreams about civil unrest, a lot of dreams about civil chaos, of where the country was going, where it's headed. I don't know if it's still a timeline we're on, but I started having a lot of downloads, and to the point that one time I was laying, and see, this is something I cannot talk about on other podcasts or radio shows because they just don't allow that space, but I can on here. So I'm going to, There was a time I was laying in bed, and this was after I saw those ships. I was laying in bed shortly after I made the viral video that put me on the map for my podcasting, got millions of views when I was talking about adrenochrome in children. Celebrities that were doing this, you know, drinking that stuff, and it really hit home.
0: Pretty dark stuff. Yeah.
1: Dark ritualistic stuff. I made a video about it nonchalant. I didn't mean for it to go viral. I had no intention of that, but it did. And it was completely organic. It was nothing I tried to do. It really put me on the map for my podcasting and things like that, which happened organically. But I remember I was laying in bed, and I started falling asleep. I was actually in my parents' house in my niece's room, and I just was falling asleep on the bed. And all of a sudden, I felt a jolt hit me through the core of my body, and my eyes opened up. The ceiling fan turned on and started almost flying off the roof. And the TV that hasn't worked in 10 years just turned on. Boosh! Everything turned on at once, and my eyes opened up. And I remember I felt like this was after the viral video. I just felt like I was cleaned of something. I can't explain it, but it was like a cleansing. And that happened in the room. And after that, right after that, just everything started happening super fast with my career and my life. Super, super and fast.
0: When you're getting these downloads, are you just getting like images flashing in your head? Or
1: images.
0: And are you writing these things down? Are you like in a journal or?
1: Yes, I've written a lot of them down. It's always of a time where in America, where there's some kind of strife and civil unrest, and it's a time that's coming. I firmly believe it's coming.
0: But you also, although you say you don't know if it's connected, it sounds like you suspect it also may have these downloads. You said cleansed you, like this may have led you to give up alcohol, given you the strength to give up alcohol.
1: Absolutely. Yeah, because I feel that I still believe, and that is why I question what these things are, and I believe they're interdimensional. I believe they're spiritual. I don't doubt that some of them come from other planets. I don't believe it's a propulsion system. I believe these are spiritual beings. I believe watchers or our guardians or our guides. And I do believe that in my opinion that I call it spiritual physics. They defy all physics here on Earth, but
0: they certainly do. David, sorry, I got to jump in here. Yeah. We're going to jump in here and take a time out as we approach the top of the hour. David Nino Rodriguez stays with us right here on Coast to Coast AM.

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8: An ICE-involved shooting in Austin. I'm Sue Guzman, Fox News. A man shot and injured by an ICE officer in Austin, Texas, Sunday. Austin Police Chief Lisa Davis.
9: Police Department Special Investigation Unit, who investigates our officer-involved shootings, is on the scene. And I have spoken to Texas Rangers, who will be part of that investigation, and we'll be working side-by-side in this investigation as well.
8: DHS says the man shot was an illegal migrant from Venezuela, identified as Wilbur Rafael Garces Perez. He'd been ordered deported by a judge. Fox News has learned he was taken to a local hospital and is now in federal custody pending removal. Protesters taking to the streets demanding an investigation. Hours after Saudi Arabia's capital was attacked, the State Department has issued a safety alert to Americans overseas regarding travel disruptions.
10: The alert is once again warning Americans in the region of possible airspace closures, flight cancellations, and travel disruptions. These are periodic reminders. And also for U.S. government employees who work in Saudi Arabia, they will require special authorization to be there. Saudi Arabia says it foiled the Iran-backed Houthi rebels' attack on its capital of Riyadh, intercepting and destroying a ballistic missile there. Some residents say they heard an explosion. This happening near King Khaled International Airport, causing travel disruptions there. And for the first time in months, emergency air raid alerts sounded across the capital. The Houthis also tried to attack spots near the Red Sea, but those were thwarted as well.
8: Fox's Stephanie Bennett. President Trump scheduled to meet with leaders from six Gulf countries, including Saudi Arabia, at the UN Tuesday. Powerful magnitude 6.4 earthquake striking Sunday in eastern Papua New Guinea, the latest in Pacific Ring of Fire activity. No injuries reported. And Tropical Storm Polo has formed off of southwestern Mexico. It is expected to strengthen into a hurricane midweek. 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
8: In Georgia, DeKalb County police searching for a suspect after a shooting in Stone Mountain that left two children dead and two women injured. Public Information Officer Elise Wells telling reporters officers are investigating.
6: Essentially, what they're doing is canvassing for evidence because it's a grassy area. We're going to utilize all the technology available, and that may be a metal detector to look for any casings or anything that might be of value.
8: Police found the victims in an apartment complex following a dispute that escalated into gunfire. An 11-year-old and a 12-year-old boy have died. Two adult victims remain hospitalized in stable condition. President Trump saying anything can happen in the U.S.-Iran conflict, and he is in New York this week for meetings ahead of Ukraine's president and New York City Mayor Zohran Mamdani. He will address the U.N. General Assembly this week. It also comes as a new Fox News poll suggests a lot of Americans are losing patience with the president's handling of the seven-month-long conflict.
10: In a new Fox News poll, 7 out of 10 Americans say they believe that the Trump administration lacks a clear strategy for ending the conflict. That includes 95% of Democrats, 83% of independents, and 43% of Republicans. The ongoing unrest causing gas prices to soar and fueling criticism over affordability across the country. President Trump says he believes Americans are willing to pay. A growing number, 47% of voters say they believe the conflict with Iran will make the U.S. less safe in the long run. That is up from 39% in April.
8: Fox's Alex Hogan reporting. A decades-long battle over Holocaust-looted artwork is resurfacing in California. Italy filed lawsuits seeking the return of historic pieces, including 16th-century paintings at Pasadena's Norton Simon Museum and watercolors held at Auschwitz. The legal actions follow recent changes to state and federal laws that strengthen the ability of Jewish heirs to reclaim any stolen family property. I'm Sue Guzman. This is Fox News.
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19: Hey, it's Greg Batten. 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What are we doing on Monday? Dave Johnson, Pearl Technology, 725, trying to keep us alive, trying to let us know what's going on. 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
1: Hey, welcome back. So great to be with you on a Sunday night, Monday morning. Van Morrison, Wild Night. Van actually cut an early version of this years before it finally surfaced on Tupelo Honey in 1971. So apparently that Wild Night took a while to arrive. Some of the people building and studying artificial intelligence are now asking a pretty unsettling question. What happens if we lose control of it? Researchers interviewed by NBC News warn that future self-improving AI could potentially hack security systems, manipulate political leaders, even interfere with military infrastructure. One researcher went so far as to describe a scenario in which a superhuman AI could effectively stage a coup against a government. And we may not need superintelligence for things to get dangerous. Experts say today's AI could already help bad actors with sophisticated biological research, while militaries are rapidly integrating AI into battlefield and command systems. Not everybody buys the doomsday scenario. Some researchers argue the extinction talk is wildly overblown or distracts us from problems AI is causing right now. So forget the Terminator for a moment. What happens when the machine becomes smarter than the people who are supposed to control it? 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We understand. So keep going with the official Coast to Coast AM YouTube channel, packed with fascinating interviews, unforgettable moments, and plenty more trips down the rabbit hole. 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More Coast, more Strange, whenever you want it. David Nino Rodriguez says his encounter near White Sands changed the way he looks at UFOs, and we're going back inside that experience next on Coast to Coast AM.
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0: David Nino Rodriguez stays with us, boxing most dangerous puncher and former heavyweight champion, WBA, NABA, and WBC Mexican heavyweight champion, and also the author of When the Lights Go Out, From Survivor to Champion, published in 2016, and today the host of a wildly successful YouTube channel, Nino's Corner. We'll tell you how to watch a little bit later. But right now we were talking about this strange incident. As you're driving through the through New Mexico, you see these white lights. The sky lights up like a Christmas tree, and then you begin receiving these downloads in the middle of the night. You wake up and television is going haywire. The ceiling fan flying off, practically flying off. You're receiving all of this very dark information. Almost sounds like prophecy. I mean, you know, one of my favorite movies is Network, and this Howard Beale character who becomes, you know, he's receiving some sort of a transmission. Did you ever think at this point that you were absolutely, you know, losing your mind?
1: No, I felt very calm, and I felt very at peace with it. I wasn't scared. It was a strange thing. These visions I was having was, I want to say, I believe it was options. I believe it was it was alternate timelines. I think it was a future I think we're going to see at some point that I don't think it's going to be as bad as people think. Okay. In other words, okay. Let me just stop myself for a second. Hold on. So what I think this is timeline convergence. I think it's alternate timelines. I think what I was witnessing, what I'm seeing in these visions is, what seems so out of, just so wildly creative. It's not my imagination. I was having these real, not only dreams, but very real visions of a very chaotic environment, civil unrest in America. I saw things happening like the George Floyd riots, the BLM stuff, the civil unrest, the chaos that we've already seen. I've seen all this already. And I am telling you, there's more to come. How bad is this going to get? I don't believe it's going to be as bad as it was initially supposed to get. But I do believe that we are coming into a timeline convergence, and we are going into a better future. I think humanity is going into a much better place, a golden age, as some people would say. But I think it's going to be a very, very bumpy road, and I think it could start around November. But yeah, I've had these visions for a while, and I do believe it's almost prophetic. I mean, I've never talked about this before, so this is the first time I've talked about this on your show.
0: Well, I'm honored that you're sharing it with us here. You think that these downloads and these visions were precipitated by your seeing these lights in the sky in New Mexico?
1: They only happened afterwards. I mean, you know, that's all I can say. They only happened afterwards. And that's why I've always felt this drive and this passion to do what I do. And I've really been lit on fire to do what I'm doing with my podcast and the shows. And that's why I have such a drive to do what I'm doing. Because I feel like we can divert all of this. It doesn't have to be this bad. It doesn't have to get as bad as what I saw. And that is what is fueling me to do what I'm doing today.
0: So I want to go back to your childhood again, when you saw these entities coming through your bedroom wall. And in one case, there was a little girl with them, or a female humanoid, perhaps, I don't know. And you felt, because of that fear, you sensed that what you were witnessing then was demonic. Is that somehow related to the lights in the sky and your downloads? I mean, are we talking about the flip side of the same thing?
1: I think it was something different because, yeah, I remember them coming through the walls. They were very staticky, like a frequency. Fading in and out. And I mean, I can remember that clearly. But the same thing in the sky, but I didn't, I felt more awestruck by the lights in the sky, and I felt at peace. I didn't feel fear. I believe all of this is spiritual. I think we got this all wrong. I think we've got this all wrong. I think what this is, I think they reside outside of this matrix, outside of this dimension. And they're able to consciously peek into ours. I don't think they're, you know, these ships, they're flown consciously in my mind. And I believe that they are, you know, what they then called heavenly angels or demonic or demons, right? I think that's what they, I think this is purely spiritual. I think this is purely spiritual. And that's the feeling that I get. And I think the government is going to try to make us believe that this is not, that's not the case, that these are interplanetary, that they're coming from other galaxies, which could be maybe some of them. But from what I'm getting, I believe this is purely spiritual.
0: So,
1: and they're peeking into our reality, and they're using vehicles that defy all physics, because they're spiritual physics.
0: Right.
1: We will never be able to figure it out because it's completely spiritual.
0: So when we hear the term interdimensional, and maybe we're just parsing terms here, but I mean, interdimensional could mean another physical dimension. It could mean another plane of consciousness, or it could mean the spiritual realm. When you hear that term interdimensional, what do you think it is? I mean, you mentioned spiritual realm, but is it
1: all of the above? What you just stated, I'm open to all of that, right? But I believe is I believe that humanity is going through a shift right now, and I believe all eyes on us. It's a spiritual battle. It's a spiritual war for what direction we're going to go, and I think we're in the middle of it right now. Call it Armageddon, the apocalypse, whatever you want to say. I think we are now in it. And I think, and I believe, I mean, just ask anybody. You can ask anybody on the street. They'll tell you, yeah, this is the craziest time to be alive. Look what's happening. Everybody will agree with that. I mean, we're seeing things happen now in the last 3 years, 5 years that we could never have imagined. Look how AI is just all of a sudden taking over with, you know, no permission pass. No, just, I'm here. Thank you very much. All of a sudden, the elephant in the room is right in front of all of us and just do it and stampeding. You know what I'm saying? It's like, it's unbelievable to see how fast this is advancing, and kind of all of our heads are spinning and nobody.
0: Yeah, it does feel different. I mean, people have been talking about end times since, well, I would imagine, let's say, for example, in Russia in 1917, you know, when the Bolshevik Revolution started, I'm sure there were many people who thought this is the end of days. I'm sure when Constantinople fell to the Ottomans, people, but you know, when was that? The 1400s, people were saying this is the end of days. But this, I mean, it does feel different this time. But I want to ask you about this idea of these spiritual entities or interdimensionals. And I think we're on the same page here, actually. I don't believe they're necessarily extraterrestrials either, but people will always come back to me and say, well, if they are non-physical, why do they need physical craft? I mean, is that, do they need to create a physical manifestation in order to enter our reality? Or why do spiritual entities need a machine?
1: I think it's, I think they materialize in this dimension and they can dematerialize just as easy. I think we have garnered some of their technology. I do believe that there's a huge gray area. There's no possible way you could say it's either black or white, right? This is a massively gray area. And for me to sit here and tell anybody that I believe it's black and white is just ridiculous. Who am I to say that? I don't know. I think it's a massively gray area. I think, yes, they could be coming from other parts of the galaxy, other parts of the universe, but I do believe from what I've seen personally, just my experiences, this is spiritual, and the connection to me is spiritual. And I believe that, you know, if you see a lot of videos of these creatures or whatever you want to call them, they're able to almost be invisible. You know, a lot of people talk about the grays, the reptilians. They can materialize and dematerialize in our reality. How do you explain that? And yes, we would call it, it's either a very advanced technology, or simplest terms, you could just say, well, it's spiritual. But obviously they have something. They're coming from a different frequency. You know, best way to explain it is back in, you know, the 70s and 80s, when you were in your car, you would, if people remember the radios back then, like people would get Coast to Coast AM, and you would, it would blur with other channels, right? Until you got the right frequency. Well, that's kind of what they do. They, I think they're able to dial into our frequency and manifest themselves or materialize and then dematerialize. You know, and that's what I think all of this is about. And we can't seem to figure it out. And I think the government, is, you know, was or is getting ready to play this alien card where they'll, you know, they're going to try to take us from the uppercase G, God, and make us believe that we were, you know, seated. And this is just my opinion, by the lowercase G. And they're going to play this elaborate alien card to where, you know, they come as our saviors and save us from World War III or some kind of apocalypse or Armageddon. And we look at them as our gods, when really, and I believe they could be the Nephilim or the fallen. And it's all deception. It's all demons or these spiritual beings masquerading as aliens. And that's where my gut is taking me.
0: Yeah. I mean, even Jacques Vallée and others have pointed to similarities between modern UFO encounters. And then we have these older accounts of fairies and demons and supernatural beings. I mean, how do we account for, people seem to have two kind of different or separate, alien abduction experiences. One is absolutely a horror show. They're placed on some sort of an examining table. They're essentially, you know, prodded and tortured. And then others, people describe these, you know, wonderful experiences. In some cases, they claim to be healed after these encounters. So is that what we're talking about here? An angelic encounter and a demonic encounter both happening in our world at the same time?
1: I think that very much could be it. And I think the forces that be that control humanity are losing grip. And I believe, you know, these, you know, like CERN, I think it was specifically made to open portals. You know, just look at the ceremonies, the rituals they've had, for its opening, the opening ritual, the opening ceremony. I mean, there's too many things here that, you know, the elites do play with these things. They do have rituals. They are, you know, I had a guest on, Craig Lund, that talked to, you know, he wrote the book Silicone Satan. He talks about, he calls them almost fondly the Lucys, the Luciferians. It's a very real thing, you know, and these very top elitists are playing a different game, and they've been in control this entire time. And I think we need to wake up to that. And I think people are waking up to that. And I think, you know, this whole alien question is nothing more than part of the spiritual war. And I believe, and this is just my opinion, they are demonic entities, or some of them angelic, but the demonic ones are going to be masquerading as aliens. And I think we all need to be very aware of their deceit. Now, I'm not saying aliens don't exist. I'm not saying that. I'm just saying whatever the government's going to tell us is wrong.
0: You mentioned CERN. Did you see that video that was circulating on YouTube, supposedly showing a human sacrifice taking place, captured on someone's, I don't know, phone, right outside the CERN gates, as it were, at the entrance of CERN, some hooded figures stabbing someone. Now, some people claim it's a hoax. I don't know what to make of it. Have you seen that?
1: I have not seen that, but it does not surprise me. It doesn't surprise me. And these people are very dark. I mean, it's a very sick world. And They have no regard for human life. And just to pivot for a second here, I think they are in a race right now to take over humanity. And you ask, well, how are they doing that? AI. I think there's nothing more alien than AI. And I think they are building a digital prison right beneath our noses. And I believe AI is, I guess you could say the alien, right? I mean, if you were an alternate species or from another galaxy or even from another dimension or a spiritual demonic realm, whatever, the easiest way to take over humanity would do it right beneath their noses through AI. Data centers, flock cameras, the whole thing, everything they're building right now, super intelligence to match God. I'm telling you, it's happening right beneath our noses right now. They are building this system, the beast system.
0: We're heading into the bottom of the hour break, and then we'll open up the phone lines and take questions and comments on the other side. Very, very quickly, when you were in the boxing world, looking back now, do you think you had encounters with demons?
1: Absolutely, 100% yes. 100% yes.
0: All right. David Nino Rodriguez stays with us. Again, questions and comments after the break, right here on Coast to Coast AM.

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1: Hey, welcome back. ELO, Do Ya? Before ELO made it famous, Jeff Lynne recorded Do Ya with his previous band, The Move. ELO's 1976 remake became the version everybody remembers. Say, here's one for the history books. There may be something hiding near King Tut's tomb. New radar and microgravity surveys have detected what researchers say could be underground tunnels about 30 meters from Tutankhamun's burial chamber. And here's where it gets interesting. Archaeologists have long wondered whether Queen Nefertiti's missing tomb might be hidden somewhere nearby. Now, nobody's claiming they've found her, not yet. They'll need physical access to know what's really down there. But after 3,300 years, the Valley of the Kings may still be keeping one very big secret. You can check out the rest of this story in the carousel up at coasttocoastam.com. And if you like where I take things when I'm behind the microphone, come with me a little farther down the rabbit hole on Richard Serrett's Strange Planet. 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Now he's trying to understand an opponent we may not even be able to see. 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

0: 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Nino, how do we watch Nino's Corner?
1: 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And that's doing very well itself. That's on Apple and Roku.
0: And how do we get a copy of When the Lights Go Out? That was published back in 2016.
1: Amazon. Anyone can just go to Amazon and order a book there. Or if you go to the General's Tent on ninoscorner.tv, I think you get a copy, a signed copy as well. So,
0: and I want to give a plug out for your mom too, because I know you're caring for your elderly parents, and your mom wrote a book. How do we? What? Tell us about that briefly.
1: The Mexican Mix. Yeah. I'm suffering. Well, I am suffering. Both my parents have severe dementia. My mom has it very severe. They're in their last years, and my mom's what, 87. My dad's 91, and both bedridden, and so. Yeah, that was the last, real masterpiece, that was the final masterpiece, I guess you could say. She wrote that about 5 years ago, I want to say. I could be wrong, 5-6 years ago, but, it's on Amazon as well, the Mexican Mix.
0: The Mexican Mix. All right. Are you still receiving downloads, as far as you can tell, from these entities?
1: Not that I can tell. This has just been the last, this happened around 2019 to 2021. And that was the real high strangeness for me.
2: I wouldn't say fizzled out. I just got into my groove. I got into my flow, and things kind of taper down a lot.
1: So, from 2019 to 2021, it was really strange, a really strange time for me when my life was changing, and I felt like it was like a, 2020. And I think a lot of people can relate to this, was like a portal year. For a lot of people, it either made people or broke people. And I was, one of the people that really, made my new life and career during that time.
0: All right. Let's go to the phones on the wild card line. Adam is in Pascagoula, Mississippi, the scene of a pretty famous abduction case. Adam, welcome to Coast AM. You're on the line with David Nino Rodriguez. Go ahead.
3: Hey, Rich. Hey, David. My question is, do you believe these data centers could be used by bad aliens to usher in the Antichrist false prophet system at the end of the Bible, and whatever else could be known about this? What are your thoughts?
1: Yeah, I don't see any. I'll be honest. A lot of people say, oh, this is, we're in a race with China, and we got to get ahead of the ball. They always use China as the boogeyman. I think this, there's just nothing good can come out of this. I'm sorry. I don't want to be negative, but I mean, I believe when the Bible says, these times are coming, hello people. I think we're here, and I absolutely believe AI will be the mark of the beast. I do believe it's going to bring in the Antichrist. Yeah. I do feel that 100%.
0: Adam, thanks for the call.
1: I have a lot of people that go against me on that, but I just don't see anything good coming out of this. And the way they're building these so feverishly all over the place and using our precious resource, water, I don't know. I don't see anything good coming from this. And look how fast this stuff is developing.

0: developing and how the speed in which it's just overtaking everything. It just started overtaking news anchors now. So, you know, your movie stars and all that, it's taking all the jobs. What are people going to be left to do? That's my question to everyone out there. What are you going to do? You have all this free time on your hands. Well, they're going to take your arts and arts and crafts as well. I mean, they're going to take your movie business. They're already, you know, writing music, songs. I mean, how many AI artists are out there now? I mean, this is getting insane.
1: Let's go east of the Rockies. Jeff is in Michigan. Jeff, welcome to Coast. Go ahead.
2: Sir, my thought is this. Parallel worlds, most scientists that now agree, they think pretty much they exist, multidimensional or however you want to say it. Now, it's up to our choices. When we make a choice here, it's not quite the same on a parallel world. It's a different choice. So what I'm thinking is they've made different choices on these parallel worlds, and they're far more advanced than we are because they made better choices. And they may have even interacted with aliens or other entities, and I believe that they actually are coming to our dimension to influence us to make bad decisions so that they don't make the same decisions on their world, and so things go smooth for them while we suffer.
1: Interesting theory. What do you make of that, David?
0: Yeah, I mean, the universe is full of potentials, right? So I don't see how that. I think there's multiverses, timelines with infinite potentials, you know, so each with the different choices that different civilizations have made or whatever. I think that, you know, I think this planet has been through this song and dance many times before, and we're coming into the next big choice, which is the Great Reset, and it's either we're either going to fail or make it through. And I think we're coming into that precipice within the next, I think, before 2030.
1: All right, let's go west of the Rockies. Mark is in Roseville, California. Good morning, Mark. Welcome to Coast.
3: Yeah, Mr. Rodriguez, I'm 100% behind you because I know a lot. The government knows. I was told in my garage, the government knows, but they have to lie about it.
1: You were told in your garage. Who was in the garage with you, Mark?
3: A family member that's high up in the things. And, anyway, it's a family member. And I was told, I showed them, and I said, here, put this in your office. And it's not allowed.
1: Put what in your office?
3: Photos of what I have.
1: That you have photos.
3: Everybody's been looking for.
1: All right.
3: I have a 50-second video of a rare event, and just recently my son blew up the video, the pictures, and they're clear pictures of two objects that came from space. They're not drones. It's not an aircraft, an Airbus. They are UFO UAPs. And I sent the photos to Tom Danheiser to Coast to Coast.
1: All right. Well, you'll have a look at those, and maybe they'll end up on the Coast website. Mark, thanks for that. David, we were talking about timelines earlier, and then we were also talking about CERN and this Hadron Collider. And a couple of weeks ago, when I was on Coast on a Friday night, and I was talking about the Mandela effect. And yes, we were having some fun with it, but this idea that, so for example, the latest one is, for years, I was under the impression that Anne Rice wrote a novel called Interview with a Vampire. And now if you go online and check it out, it says Interview with the Vampire. And I thought, no way. Serious question.
0: It's a vampire. I've always thought of it as with a vampire. Wow.
1: Yeah. Yeah. Go check it out on Google it right now. You'll see it. It's the movie and the book is Interview with the Vampire. And, you know, there are so many different examples of this. Do you think, this is a serious question, that that's what they're doing at CERN, that they are messing with the timeline?
0: I think it's a byproduct of whatever they're, whatever dimensions that they're blurring or opening up portals. Yeah, I think it's definitely a byproduct of it. I think that's some of the ramifications. I mean, I remember just the Snow White, right? Mirror, mirror on the wall. Now they're saying magic mirror on the wall. I don't ever remember it being that. It's bizarro world, man. It's the Twilight Zone, what we're living in. And I think this is only going to pick up speed. I believe that novelty is just going to continue spiking. And all the visions that I had of civil unrest and all that, it's coming. And I think I'm not trying to be a doomsday or anything like that. I think it's just the natural evolution of all of this. It's like we're going through a bottleneck of time and space, and I think everything's just collapsing on itself. And, look how fast a year goes now. I mean, a month feels like a week. A week feels like a day, you know. I mean, it just because we have so many more options within a 24-hour period now. Everyone's distracted on their phones. You got your computers. There's 100 different ways to order a coffee. I mean, there's just more choices within a condensed period of time. And when you really look at everything, it's racing towards this epoch of time. What it is, I don't know. Does it collapse on itself? I mean, where is it going to go? It's like we're in warp speed overdrive going where? That's my question. Where is this going? Because it's getting faster.
1: Yeah, we are, as humans, it's like we're living at the speed of light. And we experience, I think, we experience more in one day than our ancestors, let's say 100 years ago, in an entire lifetime.
0: 100%.
1: Yeah. And we're not.
0: Do you remember being bored as a child? I do. I don't think kids are bored anymore.
1: Summer went on forever. Summer went on. After 2 weeks, I thought, I can't wait to get back to school.
0: Yep. I remember listening to the grandfather clock at my grandmother's house, laying there bored, listening to the air conditioner, nothing to do. And now kids have everything to do in a condensed period of time. In a 1 minute time frame, they do more than I did all day. You know,
1: exactly.
0: It's all on their phones, and it's unbelievable. It's crazy.
1: Lewis is in Pennsylvania. Lewis, good morning. Welcome to Coast.
4: Hello, Richard. Thank you for taking my call. I have a comment, a question for David. I'll listen off the air.
1: Go ahead.
0: Okay.
4: David, I really want to commend you, but somebody like yourself, a world class athlete, let alone a heavyweight champion. You had that burning, burning fire, that competitive inside you. And so many people with your position, when it's time to go to another trade or another occupation, that fire, the thing that kept them going, the thing that you just can't quit. And a lot of people, it burns up and it does them in. And it's so good to hear you come out the other side. Okay. It's really great. But my question for you, David, is this. You know, let alone the Anthony Joshua against Tyson Fury, there's not one fight I'd pay to see today. What do you account for the total desolation of the heavyweight division, let alone boxing? Do you think it's CTE and mixed martial arts? Okay, I'll stop here. Thank you, Richard.
1: All right, great question, Lewis. What's happened to boxing?
0: It's a combination of a multitude of things, man. It's social media. The fighters are just not the same as they used to be. I was on the tail end of... You know, social media really took off in 2008, 9, 10. And I was at the tail end. That's when my career was really ending. It was a different mentality, a different mindset back then, man. Fighters were just a different breed of animal. Now every Tom, Dick, and Harry's a fighter. Every guy's an MMA fighter out of his garage. They're not an anomaly anymore. And social media has ruined everything. Everyone's kind of got this silver spoon or this, they're lazy. They're just not the same type of breed of people they used to be. And not to mention, the talent pool is just lacking. I mean, fighters today, there's not as many people, you know, the fighters, there's not as many shows. I mean, back when I was fighting, there was hundreds of shows a year you could fight on and build your record and fight tough guys and come up. And now it's far and few between. It's just, you know, life has just got easier for so many people, and it's the world of instant gratification. So I think there's a lot of reasons, but I'm with you on that. Besides Anthony Joshua and Tyson Fury, I don't really care to see any of them. And boxing is poorly promoted. And I think ultimately it's all going to go into the world of MMA anyway. And there'll be hybrids, but I think boxing is kind of dying on the vine. It's just it's a different breed of fighter these days, man. They're just different. And I think they're going to continue to just get more and more spoiled and more lazy. It's just social media. Let's just call it what it is. The social media championship. Jake Paul kind of set the pace on that one.
1: All right, Lewis, great question. We're going to squeeze in one more quickly on the wild card line. Marianne is in Michigan. Marianne, you'll have to make it quick. Welcome to Coast. Good morning.
5: Okay. I just want to let him know that I believe everything he's saying about spirituality is happening. We have changed since the year 2000. They told us back in 1999 that we were going to end the world, remember? Fill your bathtub, do everything, get ready, because it's going to end. Well, the old world did end. And we are living in nothing but a world of spoiled Americans that don't know how to do anything right anymore. And I'm so sorry, because my father used to watch you guys boxing all the time when he was alive.
1: All right, Marianne, thank you for that. David, once again, how do we watch Nino's Corner?
0: That's it. 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
1: And again, the book, When the Lights Go Out?
0: On Amazon.
1: Wow, what a pleasure speaking with you again, David. Thank you so much.
0: You got it, Richard. Thank you for having me.
1: All right, coming up. A woman who says she spent 70 years not just searching for Sasquatch, but communicating with them. Arla Collette Williams says they have families, personalities, even a connection to mysterious star people. Wait till you hear her story. Next on Coast to Coast AM.

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6: Protests erupt. I'm Deborah Valentine, Fox News. Protesters erupting in Austin, Texas, after an ICE officer shot a man. Fox's Marianne Rafferty has the details.
7: Police in Austin, Texas, detaining several protesters after a man was shot by an ICE officer earlier in the day. A large crowd gathered in the streets for hours following the shooting. Police eventually fired pepper balls into the crowd to clear the area. The shooting happened around 1 p.m. local time following a traffic stop. Local officials say the 28-year-old victim was shot in the torso. He was taken to the hospital with serious injuries. We're told he's since been released and is now in ICE custody. It's not clear what led to the shooting, but a DHS source tells Fox News the man is an illegal immigrant from Venezuela with final orders for removal. His attorney is still working to confirm details of his immigration history.
6: Austin's police chief, Lisa Davis, says Austin deserves answers and they'll be transparent as possible as the investigation unfolds. President Trump is set to host China's president at the White House this week. Fox's Kristen Goodwin has details.
8: President Trump is expected to greet Chinese President Xi Jinping at Joint Base Andrews on Wednesday. The Chinese leader skipping the United Nations General Assembly meeting in New York, instead traveling to Washington, D.C. for a White House visit, which will include bilateral meetings and a state dinner. The two leaders are expected to address a number of topics, including trade, national security, and artificial intelligence. The meeting comes as President Trump has pushed back against a slew of warnings over the risks of AI, suggesting America needs to be a global leader in the space. This is the Chinese president's first trip to the White House in over 10 years. President Trump visited China in May. Kristen Goodwin, Fox News.
6: The 27-year-old son of supermodel Cindy Crawford died Sunday while in rehab. Presley Gerber was 27 years old. 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
6: An active investigation is underway in Canada after an exchange of gunfire outside of an Ontario synagogue during Yom Kippur. Authorities report a Belleville police officer and a male suspect are both hospitalized with gunshot wounds following the Sunday evening clash. The province's Special Investigations Unit has taken over the case. No motive has been confirmed. DeKalb County police are searching for suspects after a shooting in Stone Mountain left two children dead and two women wounded. Police spokeswoman Elise Wells spoke with reporters late Sunday.
14: We do believe there was some sort of altercation that continued on into the late evening hours that ended in gunfire.
6: An 11-year-old and a 12-year-old boy have died. Two adult female victims, ages 19 and 39, remain hospitalized in stable condition. A tropical threat is intensifying tonight off the southwestern coast of Mexico. The National Hurricane Center reporting that tropical storm Polo has officially formed, packing sustained winds of 40 miles per hour. Forecasters are warning the system could strengthen rapidly into a major hurricane by midweek, bringing heavy rain and flash floods to Michoacán, Colima, and Jalisco. The Trump administration rejecting worries about AI. President Trump claims calls to regulate the technology over security concerns are a hoax. Federal Trade Commission Chairman Andrew Ferguson tells Fox's The Big Weekend Show.
15: Well, I don't think we need a brand new suite of regulations that would likely be written by the AI companies to protect themselves. We should use the tools we have first before deciding if we need to do new things.
6: Lawmakers on both sides of the aisle say regulators must find a balance between protecting Americans and allowing companies to compete with China. This after Google's AI agent Gemini hacked three companies unprompted. 18 suspects in the 2021 assassination of Haitian President Jovenel Moïse are being extradited to the U.S. today. I'm Deborah Valentine. This is Fox News.
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17: Hey, it's Greg Batten. 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What are we doing on Monday? Dave Johnson, Pearl Technology, 725, trying to keep us alive, trying to let us know what's going on. 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And we'll talk about the Fine Art Fair with Megan Scott from the Peoria Art Guild. 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
1: Welcome back. Boz Skaggs, I got your number. Before Silk Degrees turned Boz Skaggs into a household name, he'd already spent years mixing blues, soul, and rock, including a stint with the Steve Miller Band. My next guest says Sasquatch has been part of her life since she was 6 years old. And after 70 years of encounters, Arla Collette Williams doesn't believe we're simply dealing with some elusive creature hiding in the woods. She says she's communicated with them, befriended them, even learned from them. And then there are the star people. And that's where things get really strange. That conversation, next on Coast to Coast AM.
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0: Arla Collette Williams has spent roughly 7 decades exploring one of North America's most enduring mysteries, Sasquatch. Her story began at just 6 years old when she says she experienced her first encounter. But what followed wasn't simply a lifetime of searching for Bigfoot. Arla describes something far more personal: repeated physical encounters, communication and ongoing relationships with Sasquatch adults and children. She affectionately calls the hairy people and hairy kids. She says the knowledge stretches back through her own family. Her grandmother spoke about Sasquatch and even demonstrated their distinctive manner of walking in the early 1950s, years before the famous Patterson-Gimlin film. Arla's experiences eventually expanded beyond Sasquatch into encounters with what she calls star people and other unexplained entities, leading her to explore consciousness, intuition, communication, and the possibility that the mysteries being around us, mysterious beings around us, may be connected in ways we don't yet understand. She's the author of My Life with the Hairy People, a keynote speaker at conferences around the United States and British Columbia, and conducts workshops and gatherings intended to help others approach these phenomena respectively and without fear. Her message is remarkably simple: open your mind, shift your paradigm, approach with respect, and live through the heart. Arla, welcome to Coast AM. How are you?
1: I'm good. How are you?
0: Terrific. Thank you. It's great to have you here. I'm very excited about this conversation.
1: Thank you.
0: So you're 6 years old. You encounter a Sasquatch. Take me there. What happened?
1: I was at my grandmother's. And I was outside playing in the dirt, and I had sticks and rocks and flowers, and I was just sitting there making things. I tried to make little houses or just other random things, and I heard somebody walk up. Well, I thought it was my grandmother. But when I looked up, it wasn't my grandmother. It was a young, what I would call a hairy boy, you know. And that's what I thought when I looked at him. He was probably, you know, it's hard to gauge at that age and thinking on it, but probably 10 to 15 feet from me. And he just walked up, stood there, watched me. I watched him. After a bit, he turned around, walked back off. And at that point, I got up, I went in, I told my granny what I had seen, and I asked her, "What was that, Granny?" And she said to me, "What do you think it was?" And she let me think about it before she started talking to me about them.
0: Where, what part of the country did your grandmother live? Where did you see this hairy boy?
1: This was in Oklahoma, south of Tulsa, actually, was where she lived at the time.
0: And what do you remember about its face and its eyes, or his eyes?
1: Well, I remember looking at him, you know, and thinking back on it, that's a hairy kid. Now, you know, I don't specifically remember at that time, his eyes in particular. You know, I knew it was a boy, and just that he was hairy.
0: And were you frightened, or did you somehow understand even then that you weren't in danger?
1: I wasn't frightened at all. I started running off to the woods when I was about 3 years old. It was hard for my mom to keep me, you know, where I wasn't trying to go off to the woods. I loved being outside. I would stay outside as long as she would let me. So, and the thing with my grandmother, I spent a good amount of time with my grandmother, and I was never taught to fear anything. You know, I was taught to be respectful of everything. And so fear did not even enter into that, and actually has never entered into it as far as my being around them.
0: Right. And did it seem surprised to see you, or did you get the impression the hairy boy already knew you were there?
1: Yeah, he did know I was there. But, you know, when you're kids like that and you come face to face with another kid or a hairy kid, which he looked very much like, you know, I would look. He just had a lot of hair.
0: Most children would have been told they'd imagined it, but as you say, your grandmother apparently already knew about these beings. What did she tell you?
1: Yeah, she, you know, through the years, she would talk to me about different things if I had questions. And she had her own experiences. She grew up in the Boston Mountains in Arkansas and was always off in the woods. She was either, you know, walking or just playing in the woods, or she had a horse she could ride. And that's where she wanted to spend her time.
0: And what else did she tell you about these beings?
1: She always called them our neighbors. You know, these are our neighbors. There was never really a name that she used for them. And she just said they're our neighbors. And, you know, sometimes you see your neighbors and sometimes you don't. And there'll be times when you might talk to your neighbor, and then there'll be other times that, you know, you don't. Your neighbor's doing something or you're doing something. But she always said, if we have respect between us, there'll be no problems. And that was one of the things she taught me, was to be respectful to everything, you know, not just them.
0: And I believe you have a photograph in the early 1950s of your grandmother demonstrating the way Sasquatch walk. Now, this is important. This is years before the Patterson-Gimlin film. So what had she experienced?
1: Well, pretty much the same thing that I've experienced. She would be in the woods. They would be out there. Sometimes they would, you know, interact with each other. And sometimes it was just a matter of, you know, I know you're there. The thing that I do, and I've just always done this, is I don't go to the woods to see them. I go to the woods because I love being in the woods. And if I'm out there, and I know that they're there, or maybe if I just feel like they're there, I'll just say, hi, guys, you know, like I would if I was going to talk to a neighbor I might have. There wasn't any difference in my mind growing up the way I did, that they weren't our neighbors. They just got to live in the woods, and I had to live in a house.
0: And did your grandmother regard Sasquatch as animals or people or spirits or maybe something else?
1: They were definitely not considered an animal. They were a people like us. She didn't make, you know, a specific remark about what she thought they were. And in my mind, they were like us. They were just hairy.
0: So after that first encounter, again, you were 6 years old in Oklahoma. After that first encounter, when did you see one again?
1: Oh, shortly. That became a very normal thing for me growing up, especially. And I even remember a time, I think I was 15, I believe, and there had been a sighting, I guess is what you would call it. Someone had seen one down on the river. And my grandmother would have skinned me at the time if she had known I had done this. But there were some of us kids, and we decided that we would go down to the river where the sighting had happened. And so it was after dark, of course, and we all got out. You had to walk down this little road to get to the river and go through a gate. And so I think there were five of us. And so we just took off down in the dark, following the road, and went over the gate and off down towards the river. And as we got towards the river, we heard them call. And at that point, everybody stopped and, you know, just kind of froze. And three of them took off running back towards the car. And the other one and I stood there for just a minute. And in my mind, it's like, I'm talking to them already, you know, not even thinking about anything like telepathy or what they call mind speak. I just immediately did it because I had always done it. And then, you know, the other kid and I looked at each other, and we looked at the three that had taken off, and we were like, if we don't go now, we're going to get left. And we're going to have to walk several miles to get back into town. So we took off. I did not tell my grandmother I'd done that. I felt really bad about that and felt that I had been very disrespectful. You know, even at that.
0: Sorry, disrespectful to the Sasquatch, to the hairy people, because you left?
1: Yes. Yeah, just being that away. I never did talk to those kids about what I knew either. So
0: you were communicating with them. Sorry, you were communicating with them telepathically at this point. What was involved in that communication? What were you saying?
1: Just that, you know, I'm sorry if we bothered you, you know, like I would have to a neighbor if some kids and I had gone over and tried to see what they were doing, or, you know, doing things that was none of our business to do. And, you know, we just took off and met the other kids and then went back into town. But those kids never knew about my life with the hairy people. We were taught not to talk about it. We didn't talk about that in the public or just, you know, to just anybody. My grandmother and I talked, and we had cousins like that would, you know, maybe say, oh, I seen one off down somewhere, but it was not a topic of conversation with just anybody.
0: I can understand why. What, you and your grandmother, and you mentioned some cousins, you've had interactions, you've had relationships. 99.9% of the population will never see a Sasquatch. And yet you've seen numerous ones. You've had numerous encounters, relationships, and so forth. Is there something particular about you and your family? I don't know, your bloodline? What is it?
1: Well, it's pretty simple. Actually, it's that measure of respect that we have between us. From the very beginning, I was always respectful in the fact that I didn't go out and, you know, try to make something happen or any of those things. And of course, not talking about them was about being respectful to them. You know, the one thing that my grandmother talked about was, if we have respect between us, there'll be no problems. And the one thing we did not want to do was to cause them problems. And you know yourself now that there are people everywhere with all kinds of equipment in all kinds of ways, you know, trying to find them. And that was just something that we were not going to do. We were not going to be a part of that disrespect.
0: How many individual Sasquatch do you believe you've come to know?
1: Well, there are five in what I call the immediate family. There are others. And I've hiked and primitive camped from coast to coast and into British Columbia. And I've had various interactions in all of those places pretty much. But there are five that are what I call the family.
0: And where are they located? I mean, which state?
1: Oklahoma.
0: Oklahoma again. Okay. Do you recognize individual personalities?
1: Oh, yes, very definitely. They have their own ways, like we have our own ways. I have given them names just because that's, you know, that's what we do. We have to name things, and depending on circumstance or whatever, that's what I, you know, I address them. One of the young ones, a young male who I've had a lot of personal interaction with, I call him Indigo. And the reason I call him Indigo was because every time he would be around, there would be a little indigo bunting, a little bird. And so one day I was just walking and there was an indigo bunting that just landed right in front of me on the ground. And I turned around and looked, and there was Indigo. And I just said, I'm going to call you Indigo.
0: All right, Arla, we're going to take a time out. We're approaching the bottom of the hour. We just saw an indigo bunting here in Thornhill today. Very rare. All right, Arla Collette Williams is with us. We're talking about the hairy people right here on Coast to Coast AM.

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1: At Sherman's, we're picky about furniture. Hi, Larry.
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1: Yep. We've been doing this a long time, you know.
2: Yeah. 50 years or so.
1: Later, Larry.
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1: Hey, welcome back. Dave Edmunds, I hear you knocking. Edmunds recorded this 1950s R&B classic almost entirely by himself and took it all the way to number one in Britain in 1970. All right, this is a fun one. A family photo taken at Disneyland around 1968 has gone viral because one guy in the picture looks like he wandered in from about 2010. Modern-looking t-shirt, sunglasses, close-cropped fade, while everybody around him looks unmistakably, well, 60s. The woman who discovered the photo immediately thought, time traveler. Even her grandfather, who took the picture, agreed the guy looked strangely out of place. Now, skeptics point out that that t-shirt, those sunglasses, even his camera bag, all existed in 1968. All right, fair enough. But take a look at the picture and tell me, does that guy look like he belongs in 1968? Check out the photo and the story in the news section up at coasttocoastam.com. 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

0: grandmother that. It just wasn't something I thought about. My life was pretty normal as far as them being a part of my life. So it wasn't like I had all these driving questions of where did they come from, or any of that. It just never occurred to me. I just lived my life, like I said, in a normal way.
1: But after 70 years, and you have relationships with these, you see the hairy kids grow up to be hairy people and presumably have offspring of their own. So, I mean, what I'm saying is you must have seen that multiple generations of these individuals, or the sorry,
0: Oh.
1: Of these hairy people. You must have seen, many generations of them.
0: Yes, that I have. And the particular family that I've interacted with, and this is not a habituation site, that has never entered into anything. If anyone's been changed, which is what a habituation is changing someone else. I'm the one that's changed. I'm the one that went deeper into understanding who I really am. And that is actually something that they help us with as well. There are many indigenous stories about them helping humans and guiding us into living in a better way and being more respectful, actually.
1: The adults, adult males, for example, of the Sasquatch in Oklahoma, how tall are they?
0: Well, they're different heights. I would say probably an average of maybe 10 foot.
1: Wow, 10 feet tall.
0: Yes, I know that sounds kind of crazy, but in the Camish Mountains here, I spend a lot of time in the mountains. And the tallest one I've ever seen, I did not see alone. There was someone else who saw him. He was 14 feet tall. Now, how I know he was 14 feet tall is I had walked down to the meadow and I was walking and I looked over to my side into the tree line and there he was. He was walking parallel to me and he went under a big limb on a tree. And so I was standing there looking at him. And one of the other people that was with us was coming to the meadow and they were hollering at me that I needed to come back up to the cabin. And so I turned to look again and he was gone, but I went back up to the cabin. And one of the other people that was at the cabin was upstairs out on a little balcony. And there was a big opening in those trees, where this particular one was. And the other person that saw him as well said to me, "Do you know what was paralleling you? What was walking just inside the tree line?" And I said, "Well, yes, I saw him." And I said, "He was, went under this big limb and he stood there for a little bit. And then he was gone when the other person, came down to the meadow." And, so what we did was we went down to that tree And we measured how

0: far it was from the ground up to that limb, and it was 14 feet.
1: Wow, 14 feet. Have you ever been close enough to physically touch one?
0: I've been touched many times through the years. The little ones are really good at doing that. And, if they're comfortable with you, they'll be up around you. Now, the interesting thing is, I'm not the only one that has seen them either. And some of my family have seen them, but other people have seen them as well. So it's not like, I'm seeing something in my mind that's there. No, they're there in the physical. They don't have to be in the physical either, but
1: What does
0: they
1: that
0: do.
1: mean? They don't have to be there in the physical. Are you saying that they're interdimensional?
0: Oh, definitely. I've known that since I was little, that they could just be there and not be there. And
1: Wow.
0: I've
1: Have you
0: witnessed,
1: seen you've seen that? You've seen them
0: oh yeah,
1: flit in and out of our reality.
0: yes. And it's actually not out of our reality. They're still there. You just don't see them. There's a vibrational change that goes on. And in that vibrational change, you can't see them.
1: Do they recognize you? I mean, and do they communicate with you? Do they know? Do they call you by name? What do they say to you?
0: The only one that has ever called me by my name would have been Indigo, the young male. It's not like you go out and have this conversation like we're having. Now, I can have that if I so choose, but the majority of the time, it's just an honoring or a connection that each other is there. I know, I think it was last summer, I spent a good amount of my time in a tent in the woods. Because I'd love to, not because I'm gonna go see them. I just do it because I'd love to be in the woods. And I was laying in my tent on my cot. I had all the windows open around it. The netting was still on it at that time, but my foot was touching the netting of the big window. And I'm laying there just in a still, quiet place, and I feel something, a finger push on my toe, on the end of my toe. And, I smiled, and then I looked, just took my head and kind of looked, and I got another push on my toe. And at that point, I put myself up on my elbows and looked, and there were two little figures there, one bigger than the other. And when I did that, they turned around and scooted off.
1: They were playing a prank on
0: So,
1: you.
0: oh my gosh, the hairy kids have pranked me so many times in my life. There's no way I could out prank them, even if I tried.
1: You speak about an ancient Sasquatch named Kashima. Who is Kashima?
0: Kashima is, he would be like a grandfather teacher, not a blood grandfather, but a grandfather, in feeling. That's how I feel his energy is very grandfatherly. He has taught me a lot about them as well. And it, he has helped me get through this whole thing of 17 years ago when I began to speak about them in public. And there were a lot of people didn't like what I had to say. They were purely ape, and it wasn't going to be any other way. And here I come into this. Nobody knows who I am. I don't know anybody else. And I began to share my stories from my life, and they didn't like it. Basically, I was called everything you can imagine, but that didn't matter to me. You know, I don't measure myself from anyone else. And what people think about me is purely their perception and actually has nothing to do with who I see myself as.
1: So in other words, 17 years ago, when you start talking publicly about Sasquatch, you're talking about them being interdimensional, with the ability to communicate telepathically. And most people in the, let's call it the Bigfoot community, weren't prepared for that. They were still thinking these are some kind of, previously unknown or undiscovered mammal, some kind of an ape. So you're just coming at them like from left field. They weren't ready for that.
0: No, they weren't at all. And, you know, that was okay too. Everybody has a right to what they believe. And I'm not about to tell anyone what they should believe. I'm going to share my life. Right. I've never been about proving them. When I found out that there was a Bigfoot research group of people, I thought the person who told me about it was teasing me. And I had no idea it existed. And then I found out, of course, it did exist. But, you know, I'd known them all my life. So it wasn't even about proving them. It's right. Not my place to prove them. And
1: I want to get back I just wanted to get back to Kashima, this ancient Sasquatch. How did you first encounter him, and how did you know his name?
0: Okay. That's a long story. So I'll just tell you.
1: Yeah, give me the short version.
0: Okay. When I found out that I would be talking in public about them, I just couldn't, you know, that was hard for me to grasp, but I took it that that's what I was supposed to do. And so on a Thursday, I was sitting out in the back in my swing, and I was playing my drum and just kind of in prayer. And I had bowed my head in prayer and was just sitting there in a meditative way, very quietly. And I heard someone walk up. And when I opened my eyes, he was standing there in front of me. And he looked at me and he said, "I am Kashima." And at that point, I was just overwhelmed with this sense of loving energy. And so I dropped my head once again, and I heard him walk off. And then he began to talk to me, sometimes in the physical and sometimes telepathically. And it's been that way ever since then.
1: And how does Sasquatch feel about people trying to take your photograph?
0: Well, the thing about the photograph is, you know, your motive for sure. Why are you doing this? But the other thing with getting photos of them, the vibrations around them are different. They are different vibrationally than a human is. And that plays into the factor. of whether or not, you know, you're going to get a good picture. Plus, you've got the thing of, oh my gosh, I saw Sasquatch. I pull my phone up. I'm trying to get a picture and my hands are shaking, you know, and everything else. And you're not going to get a good photo. But what we do, if we do it in a good way and in a respectful way, then it's not that big of a deal. And at this point in time, it's really not that big of a deal because most people don't believe it's a real photo anyway. I mean, when I came into this, and people had a relatively clear photo, people said, oh, that's Photoshopped or that's CGI or whatever. And now someone could have a very good photo and people would say, oh, that's AI. So it's kind of a moot point even to try to get a photo now, because the majority of people are not going to believe that it's, you know, real anyway.
1: Yeah, now they've got plausible deniability. Yeah, you can take a photograph of me, but nobody's going to believe it anyway. That's a great point. I never thought of that. And this different vibrational rate that you mentioned, this different vibration that these Sasquatch have around them, that may explain why many of the pictures of them are sort of fuzzy. Anyway, when we come back, I want to delve further into not only Sasquatch, but also star people and what that connection is all about. Arla Collette Williams, My Life with the Hairy People. More of our conversation next on Coast to Coast AM.

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8: Apple's mayor to host the president. I'm Sue Guzman, Fox News. President Trump will meet today with New York City Mayor Zohran Mamdani. Details from Fox's Grinnell Scott.
9: Today's planned meeting was confirmed Sunday by the White House. It is expected to take place at Gracie Mansion, the mayor's official residence. A very short statement from Mayor Mamdani's office said the two men will focus on issues affecting New York City and New Yorkers. This will be the third meeting between Trump and Mamdani. The previous two have been in the Oval Office. The first was last November, shortly after Mamdani won the mayor's race. The second was this past February. While in New York, the president will also address the UN General Assembly Tuesday. In New York, Grinnell Scott, Fox News.
8: Meanwhile, the 81st United Nations General Assembly is bringing world leaders, including President Trump, to New York City this week. That story from Fox's Tanya J. Powers.
10: Thousands of dignitaries will be in Midtown Manhattan this week to attend the UN General Assembly. When the general debate begins tomorrow, President Trump is set to speak second, the traditional spot for the U.S. as the host country. Matt McCool is the special agent in charge of the Secret Service New York field office and says security measures are in place.
11: Nearly 200 heads of states, head of governments, and their spouses will be in Manhattan, representing roughly three quarters of the United Nations membership.
10: New York City Mayor Zohran Mamdani says there are no known specific or credible threats against the UNGA or the city, but that an increased police presence will be visible during the event. In New York City, Tanya J. Powers, Fox News.
8: Tragic news from the entertainment world as Presley Gerber, the 27-year-old son of supermodel Cindy Crawford and businessman Randy Gerber, has died. The L.A. County Medical Examiner reporting he passed away Sunday at a local rehab facility. 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
8: A suspected landmine blast at the DMZ has left South Korean soldiers injured. Fox's Marianne Rafferty reports.
18: Three South Korean soldiers are in the hospital after being hurt in a suspected mine blast inside the demilitarized zone separating North and South Korea. The buffer zone is among the most heavily mined areas in the world. One of the soldiers is said to have serious injuries.
8: And officials currently investigating the cause of the explosion. Man was shot and injured by an ICE officer in Austin, Texas, Sunday. Austin Police Chief Lisa Davis.
19: Police Department Special Investigation Unit, who investigates our officer-involved shootings, is on the scene. And I have spoken to Texas Rangers, who will be part of that investigation, and will be working side-by-side in this investigation as well.
8: DHS says the man shot was an illegal migrant from Venezuela, identified as Wilbur Rafael Garces Perez. He had been ordered deported. Fox News has learned he was taken to a local hospital and is now in federal custody pending removal. Protesters took to the streets demanding an investigation. In Georgia, DeKalb County police searching for a suspect after a shooting in Stone Mountain left two children dead and two women injured. Public Information Officer Elise Wells telling reporters officials are investigating.
20: Essentially, what they're doing is canvassing for evidence because it's a grassy area. We're going to utilize all the technology available, and that may be a metal detector to look for any casings or anything that might be of value.
8: Police found the victims in an apartment complex following a dispute that escalated into gunfire. An 11-year-old and 12-year-old boy died. The two adult victims remain hospitalized in stable condition. And there is an investigation underway in Canada after an exchange of gunfire outside an Ontario synagogue during Yom Kippur. Authorities report a Bellevue police officer and a male suspect are both hospitalized with gunshot wounds. Following the Sunday evening clash, the province's special investigation unit has taken over the case, although no motive has yet been confirmed. I'm Sue Guzman. This is Fox News.
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23: 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What are we doing on Monday? Dave Johnson, Pearl Technology, 725, trying to keep us alive, trying to let us know what's going on. Chris Setti from the Greater Peoria Economic Development Council. 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And we'll talk about the Fine Art Fair with Megan Scott from the Peoria Art Guild. 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
1: Hey, the Stones went straight back to Motown for this one, covering the Temptations' 1966 smash hit on their 1974 album, It's Only Rock and Roll. Say, how would you feel about being operated on by a robot with no surgeon at the controls? DARPA is putting up $3.5 million to help develop autonomous robotic surgeons designed for battlefields, where wounded soldiers may not be able to reach a human surgeon in time. At first, these machines would work alongside doctors, but the ultimate goal is much bigger. Robots capable of assessing an injury, planning the operation, and performing complex trauma surgery on their own. And DARPA says the technology could eventually move beyond the battlefield into hospitals, disaster zones, and remote communities. So the question may soon be, would you trust a machine with a scalpel and your life? You can read more of this story in the news section up at coasttocoastam.com. And coming up on the next Coast to Coast AM with George Norrie, first, two legendary women, one remarkable mystery. Investigative author Mark Shaw uncovers a surprising connection between journalist Dorothy Kilgallen and missing aviation pioneer Amelia Earhart. What did Kilgallen know? Then, Jeffrey Simmons takes us inside the astonishing complexity of life and asks a provocative question. Can evolution alone really explain all of this? Or is there evidence of design? Two very different mysteries. Tonight on Coast to Coast AM with George Norrie. After 70 years of encounters, Arla Williams believes Sasquatch is far more mysterious than an undiscovered ape. So, what exactly are they? Perhaps we'll find out next on Coast to Coast AM.
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0: And we are back with Arla Collette Williams, the author of My Life with the Hairy People. So, Arla, if Sasquatch are not just mere flesh and bone or some previously undiscovered species of ape or some other humanoid, what exactly are they?
1: Well, they came here from someplace else. So that would make them star people as well. We all came here from somewhere else. And, you know, the reality of that is, where did we actually come from? We were put here, basically, in the beginning, if you're looking at it through a biblical standpoint, but they are star people as well. They do love this earth. They love this third dimension reality. They don't have to live it, but they love being a part of it.
0: And is that so you're saying that, that Sasquatch are essentially extraterrestrial?
1: Yeah, they came here from someplace else.
0: Have they communicated to you this, or how did you come to know this?
1: Well, my grandmother talked about it as well as they have. Kashima's talked a lot about different aspects of this. I've never actually asked them, like, where are you from? You know, that's not an important thing to me. Now, Kashima did tell me that he had come from Shamuna, which is, I think, loosely the place of two moons. But as far as all of them, it's just not something I needed to know. And I think sometimes people get upset with me because there's a lot of things that for me are irrelevant for me to know. And, you know, I'm not trying to prove anything. I'm just sharing, you know, my experiences. I don't need to know.
0: But aren't you curious as to where they came from and how long they've been here?
1: Well, actually, no, I'm not curious as to where they came from. That's a human thing to always want to know, where did you come from? You know, in my life, I want to know, even with people, who are you now? You know, that's the person I want to know. We put so much emphasis on where we came from, as if it's going to be a measure of who we are. I was told as well that they didn't all come from the same place, that they had come from different, very similar environments. And I know I did not ask that question. It, like I said, that's irrelevant to me. You know, I like my relationship with them. And it doesn't matter to me in that relationship where they came from. And it's the same with people that I have a relationship with. Wherever they come from, that's okay, but it's not like that's going to have a big importance in my relationship with them.
0: How about how they got here or why they're here? Has that been communicated to you?
1: Well, there are many indigenous stories as well that tell you that they are here to help humans. To live in a better way, to be a better person. Excuse me. And what I've been told is they came here to do that. Now, they were here before humans were, but they still were here to help humans in many ways. They love the earth. They love, like I said, this 3D existence of how the earth is. And humans aren't very good stewards of the earth. And that's something that they can help us with, is to understand those things.
0: And it's been cited by a number of Sasquatch experiencers, let's say, researchers, that Sasquatch is often seen, not often, sometimes seen in the vicinity of a UAP or a UFO. What can you tell me about that? Is there a connection there?
1: Oh, there definitely is a connection. But if you go back to indigenous stories, there's many of them who talk about that the star people are relatives. And, I'm not talking like brother and sister as we see brother and sister, but that they are all connected. And it is the same with them and the Sasquatch people. There are many, many star people from different places who have been here on this earth for a very long time. And many of them, and many humans now, are connecting with them. And you talk about, well, disclosure. Well, all disclosure is going to do is tell you that the government knew some things. It's not really going to tell you who they are and, you know, what is their purpose in doing this. And from all my understanding, that they are here to help humanity and to help this earth as well. And it is when we open our mind, shift our paradigm, and open our heart that this whole reality opens to us. And there is so much more we know and understand when we can do that.
0: How do they intend to help humanity? Because again, so few people are privileged enough to not only see a Sasquatch, but to interact with them, even rarer still. How are they intending to help us?
1: They help us in many ways. They help us through stories, through indigenous stories. They help us understand things, their teachings about them. In the last 17 years, there has been an explosion of people who are having contact with them. And 17 years ago on Facebook, there might have been a couple of groups where you could openly talk like I do. All of the other groups were pretty much a Gigantopithecus or relic hominid. But this has grown. People have opened up more to this. And as more people talk about them, that brings that awareness. So, you know, there, I know a lot of people. I am not special. I'm not the only one, you know, who has a connection with them. There are so many people that do. And in doing that, then our life as we live it does influence other people. It's not an intentional thing to influence others, but it is what happens when a person begins to change, and that affects all of humanity.
0: So just to be clear, are Sasquatch and star people two separate phenomena, or are they the same?
1: Well, that, I guess that depends on what you mean by separate. They are their own beings. You can say species, but that's kind of a word that doesn't really describe how it is, but it is a word that humans understand. Because you've got all different kinds of star people as well. And so you've got all of these different ones who come from somewhere else, but who come to this earth to help us. And one of the things that people have done through the years, and you can point a finger at many different entities, if you want to call them that, as to why have we been so afraid? Why do we fear Sasquatch? Number one is because you don't know their nature, how they really are. You go to YouTube and you listen to all these videos of people talking about them being monsters, trying to get into their house, and things like that. And I tell people all the time, you know, if they want to get in your house, they can get in your house. There, if they come up and rattle your doorknob, that's just something that they're doing. They're not trying to get into your house. If they wanted into your house, they would get into your house. And
0: but some people do report having encounters with Sasquatch that are not particularly nice, like aggressive behavior, for example. I mean, what do you say about that? Can Sasquatch get violent with humans?
1: I always tell people that they're big, they're hairy, and they're loud. And we don't understand their nature. Humans fear things that they don't understand or that are different than them. And that's been a big thing, you know, that I've tried to do, is to help people to begin to understand that. One of the things that Kashima had said to me was, do not put your thoughts as a human onto how we should be. So, and that's what we do. We look at something and that's scary because it's not acting like we're acting. And there's a quick story that I always use to illustrate that. I was in the Kamish Mountains camping, and we were sitting around the fire one night. There was a young man there. He and I had talked during the day. He told me that he didn't know who they really were, and he was afraid that they would hurt him. And so later that evening, that's around midnight, which I do a lot. I get up and walk off into the woods or down the road or whatever. And that particular night, I was walking down this one lane kind of sandy, rocky road. And as I walked away from the fire, he said, "Miss Arla, can I go with you?" And I said, "Sure, come on." So we were walking. We didn't have a flashlight. There was enough light to see, and especially the road. And so we were just walking, and we heard very heavy bipedal footsteps coming towards us and walking inside the tree line. And it got closer and closer, and at one point, it stopped. I stopped. I was just standing there listening to see if I would hear anything. And he asked me, he says, "Are you afraid?" And I said, "No, I'm not afraid." And he grabbed me, grabbed my arm and got up close to me. And he said, "Are you afraid?" And I said, "No, I'm not afraid. Are you afraid?" And he grabbed my arm with his other hand and he said, "Yes, I don't know what it's going to do to me." So if you took a report, the very same incident, I get up from the fire, I walk down the road, I hear heavy bipedal footsteps coming towards me. I stop and I listen. His is, I get up from the fire, I walk down the road, we stop. This large thing is making heavy footsteps and is coming towards us, and I don't know what it's going to do to me. The very
0: right,
1: same.
0: Right, about perspective. It's a matter of perspective.
1: Yeah, and understanding that, no, they're like us in ways and not like us in ways, which is what my grandmother taught me. There are things about them that are like us, and then there are things that are not like us. Now, will they push you if you're out? Yeah, they'll do that. But if they were such horrible monsters, there would, you know, people would be killed right and left. But that's not happening. And yes, it could be very scary to have one come to your door and rattle your door if you don't understand their nature.
0: All right. Well, we're going to try and delve further into understanding their nature. On the other side, we're also going to open up the phone lines and take questions and comments for Arla Collette Williams, the author of My Life with the Hairy People. And we'll also discuss more about the Star People and the connection between the Star People and Sasquatch. My name is Richard Serrett. 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
1: Hey there, welcome back. Here's a reminder that the moon is still changing. NASA has discovered a brand new crater that simply wasn't there 2 years ago. Sometime in 2024, an asteroid or comet, roughly the size of a 3 to 6 story building, slammed into the moon, blasting out a crater 720 feet across and 141 feet deep. And this wasn't some ancient impact we've only just noticed. Scientists compared the before and after pictures. The collision was so violent it disturbed the lunar surface for miles and created a 4-mile-wide cold spot around the crater. NASA says an impact this big may happen only once a century, and this one happened practically yesterday. Check out the rest of the story in the news section at coasttocoastam.com. You've spent plenty of late nights listening to George Norrie explore the unexplained. Now you can watch him do it. Strange Universe with George Norrie goes after the really big questions: UFOs, consciousness, ancient mysteries, life after death, and what might be waiting just beyond what we think we know. It's Strange Universe with George Norrie, streaming now on Spark TV. Find it at strangeuniverse.show. Same George, bigger universe. What if finding Sasquatch isn't about tracking footprints or setting up trail cameras? What if the key is earning their trust? 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

Arla, in addition to seeing and having relationships with Sasquatch, have you also encountered different types of star people?

0: also a part of helping to raise the consciousness of humanity. And there is an Arcturian who I am connected to. He has told me that I can call him Ishmael. He also let me know that they do not have to have names, but since I am a human, I can call him that so that I have a reference for him if I'm talking about him. There are different things that he has brought forward in what they are doing for humanity within the earth as well. There is such a movement now to get back to nature. And that's such a healing thing for people as well. It's really a simple thing, but in connecting back to the elements, we begin to see our life in a different way. And, a basic story is if you have a fire, let's say you're camping, you have a fire, everyone's sitting around the fire, you find yourself just gazing into the fire in a peaceful, way, or you're having fun. People are laughing. And these are things that are very healing and actually help to raise the vibrations of those who are involved in this. And it works the same way, with feeling the air that we breathe, which we consider wind, how good it feels if it's cold, if a warm wind blows, or if it's hot, if a cool breeze comes across, and how good it feels to just get in the water. And these are things that are helping people connect back to the essence, I guess, of who they are. And from everything that I've taught and been taught, and believe we are actually love. That is our vibration. And that is something that humanity is learning in this third dimensional world, which is a very basic world of what man perceives as good and bad, evil and not evil. When the truth is that those things only exist in this third dimension. And so that's something that the star people and the Sasquatch are doing to help us.
1: Are the Arcturians and the Sasquatch, are they aware of each other?
0: Oh, very much so. All of these are aware of each other. It's not like, well, we don't know you. That's a thing with them and the Sasquatch people. The Sasquatch people are still linked to each other cosmically, consciously. And so when you connect with one, when one, becomes a part of what you're doing, all of them have that understanding of that.
1: All right, let's go to the phones. We're going to say hi to a first-time caller. Sean is in Las Vegas this morning. Sean, welcome to Coast AM. Good morning.
2: Hi, Richard. How are you?
1: Very well, thank you. Go ahead.
2: So my grasp on Sasquatch, I've had a few friends have encounters in different parts of the nation. But I don't think it's I think it's a physical being. I don't think
1: Okay.
2: it's linked to
1: Why do you
2: any
1: believe
2: type
1: that?
2: of

0: Well, I believe that because I guess I would say it was physically there. It just didn't show up. It just, I can give you a couple of examples. A buddy of mine used to go up to, a large camp in towards the Redwood area in Northern California, and he stepped out of his tent, looked to his right, and he saw the creature, if you want to call it that. But he said it basically, it was the scariest moment in his life as far as how he felt. And it saw him, he saw him. And within seconds, this creature ran up a hill that is just not capable of a human to do.
1: All right. And thank you for that, Sean. Did you have any comment, Arla? His contention is that these are physical creatures.
2: They are flesh and blood. Yes, they can be both. And I totally understand what he's saying about his friend and it being terrifying. You know, like I said, they are big, they're hairy, and they're loud. And for so many people, they're a myth. They shouldn't be there. This being that looks like just should not be in their reality. And so that is scary. But they can be both. We can be both. And it's understanding that you are right. They are flesh and blood. But they are just more than flesh and blood.
1: All right, Sean, thank you for that. Let's say hi to Linda in Washington State. Linda, good morning. Welcome to Coast. Go ahead.
3: Good morning, Richard. Thank you for getting me in. In Graham Hancock's book, Entangled, there were two girls that were trying to save race from one of the girls' ancient worlds and the other girl's modern world. They were trying to save these uglies, they called them, from being wiped out by an evil man named Jack, who was trying to rid their whole existence. And a blue lady from the stars told the girl from the modern world that they were the Neanderthals and that we had to come full circle with them in this modern world.
1: All right. Arla, what do you make of that theory that Sasquatch may be somehow related to the Neanderthals?
2: Well, you know, I can't say that they weren't at one point. Not all of them are, and it wouldn't be a bad thing if they were. So the thing about when we began to try to understand where they come from, again, you know, we look for reasons. Now, I'm not negating this story at all. I don't know this story. But the one thing I don't do, no matter what someone tells me, I don't negate their stories or tell them that this story is not right. There becomes that reality factor in all of this. In life, we are co-creators of this reality that we're living in. And so each person may have a little different story than another person. And, you know, it, that doesn't negate the other person. It doesn't make one person right and the other person wrong. It's all an understanding of how everything is unfolding.
1: All right, Linda, thank you for the call. We're going to go west of the Rockies, and Ted is traveling in his big red truck. Ted, good morning. Welcome to Coast.
4: Good morning, Richard and Arlen. Richard, always aghast listening to your inquisitive hostiness. And, you know, this whole scenario is reminding me of I was able to shoot a commercial one time, Breathing Fire, for Barry Sonnenfeld, who was also the director of Men in Black. And I'm so reminded of the scene there where they're monitoring all the people from different places. I had a question for Arlen. Arlen, I'd really love to meet a Bigfoot, or preferably Big C. Geographically, where would you recommend I go camping? And please keep me online as I'm talking to my phone.
1: All right, Ted, thank you. Drive safely. Arla, where's the best place to go to contact Sasquatch?
2: Well, pretty much anywhere is, but one of the things I do is just to tell people, look at sighting reports. That's going to tell you that they're in that area. I've worked with people in all around the United States and even in other countries, you know, with trying to make a connection. And so you find a place where you feel good about going there. You're going to enjoy yourself going there, whether or not you have an encounter or not. And like I said, you can look up sighting databases and see where, you know, someone's seen one or, you know, whatever. But the main thing, when you begin to go out and you're wanting to have this encounter, is to, when you go, be respectful. No matter where you're going to go, be respectful of the place around you. Open your mind to this. Shift your paradigm. And open your heart and just be you. And when you go, wherever you go, just be open to whatever, whether you hear what people call a stick snap or, you know, a tree knock or a howl or whatever. And just talk to them. I talk out loud to them. You know, you can telepath if that's something that you do. But I like to talk out loud to them. And, you know, so I would introduce myself, you know, hi, I'm Arla and I'm here because, and they will know your heart when you're out there. They very well can read us and know what our intentions are. And it's all about where you are. You know, their vibrations are different than ours. So there are things that you can do to raise your vibrations, which is a simple thing, is to just look where you are. This is so beautiful. Feel that beauty and open your heart up. Think about something that you really love and think about how that makes you feel, and then share that feeling with everything around you. This changes you when you do those things, and it makes it easier to connect with them or to have a sighting.
1: Ted, thank you for the call. Good luck on your Sasquatch encounter. Will Sasquatch appear to you in places we might not expect, for example, maybe in an urban setting or maybe inside your house?
2: Oh, yes. Yeah, very much so. The hairy kids are always messing around my house doing things. Of course, I live, you know, out in the woods too, but they can be anywhere they choose to be. They do not have to have a forest. I've talked to so many people across the United States, for sure, in deserts, in Kansas, in wheat growing and corn growing areas. They are there too, and people are seeing them. Some people are having a connection with them. So they can be as interdimensional any place they want to be.
1: Arla, great speaking with you again tonight, rather. Thank you so much for this. For George Norrie, George Knapp, Connie Willis, Lisa Gar, Rich Barra, Ryan Recker, Tom Danheiser, Dan Galani, Gina Salvati, Michael Cozio, Donna Walker, and Lex Lonehood, I'm Richard Serrett. Thank you for your ears and your voices, your beautiful voices. Until next time, so long for now.

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9: An ICE-involved shooting. I'm Deborah Valentine, Fox News. Protesters erupted on the streets of Austin, Texas, after an ICE officer shot an illegal Venezuelan immigrant that DHS says was the target of an investigation. Fox's Marianne Rafferty has more.
10: It happened around 1 p.m. local time after a traffic stop. Local officials say the 28-year-old victim was shot in the torso. He was taken to the hospital with serious injuries. His wife says she's been told he's now in ICE custody. It's not clear what led to the shooting, but a DHS source telling Fox News the man is an illegal immigrant from Venezuela with final orders for removal.
9: Austin police detained several protesters who gathered in the streets for hours, police firing pepper balls into the crowd to get them to disperse. DHS says the man shot, Wilbur Rafael Garces Perez, is reportedly out of the hospital and under that final deportation order. President Trump meets today with New York City's Mayor Zohran Mamdani.
11: Today's planned meeting was confirmed Sunday by the White House. It is expected to take place at Gracie Mansion, the mayor's official residence. A very short statement from Mayor Mamdani's office said the two men will focus on issues affecting New York City and New Yorkers. This will be the third meeting between Trump and Mamdani. The previous two have been in the Oval Office. The first was last November, shortly after Mamdani won the mayor's race. The second was this past February. While in New York, the president will also address the UN General Assembly Tuesday. In New York, Gernal Scott, Fox News.
9: An active investigation is underway in Canada after an exchange of gunfire outside of an Ontario synagogue during Yom Kippur. A Bellevue police officer and a male suspect are both hospitalized. A motive is unclear. 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
9: President Trump is expected to host the leader of China at the White House midweek. South Dakota Congressman Dusty Johnson joins Fox's Sunday Night in America with Trey Gowdy, and he shares his thoughts on the possibility of President Trump talking to China's leader about Iran.
18: It has to be something the president has to press on pretty aggressively. And there is plenty of information, even in unclassified channels, that should give us a high level of confidence that China is helping Iran target American targets.
9: There were previous reports that Iran received a satellite image of an airbase in Jordan from Chinese entities right before Iran attacked and killed three U.S. troops there. A shooting at an apartment complex in DeKalb County, Georgia, has left two children dead and two adults in stable condition. Fox 5 Atlanta's Tara Jabor has the latest.
19: An 11-year-old and a 12-year-old are dead after a shooting at an apartment complex here in Stone Mountain. Police are still investigating, trying to put the pieces together to find out what exactly happened. We know that two other victims are a 19-year-old woman and a 39-year-old woman. Police say they're both going to be okay, but are recovering at the hospital. Now, police say they think this shooting started because of a fight that happened and then ended in a shooting. DeKalb County Police have not yet released any information about a suspect or suspects in this shooting. They say this is still an active and ongoing investigation.
9: DeKalb County Police Department has shared that there is currently no threat to the community at this time. A tropical threat is intensifying right off the southwestern coastline of Mexico. Forecasters are warning the system could strengthen rapidly into a major hurricane by midweek, bringing heavy rain and flash flooding to Michoacán, Colima, and Jalisco. The 27-year-old son of supermodel Cindy Crawford died Sunday while in rehab. Presley Gerber was 27 years old. I'm Deborah Valentine. This is Fox News.
20: Hey, it's Greg Batten. Join me and Dan DiIorio Monday morning when we head into fall. It'll be officially fall when we see you again on the Greg and Dan Show. What are we doing on Monday? Dave Johnson, Pearl Technology, 725, trying to keep us alive, trying to let us know what's going on. Chris Setti from the Greater Peoria Economic Development Council. And Music Monday with Mark, as we always do on Mondays. And we'll talk about the Fine Art Fair with Megan Scott from the Peoria Art Guild. See you Monday. Have a great weekend.
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25: Partnering on AI. Good morning, I'm Gordon Deal, along with Nicole Murray. On this Monday, September 21st, glad you could be with us. Here's what we have for you this hour.
26: The U.S. and China are trying to map out a way to warn about national security issues involving artificial intelligence threats.
25: Republicans are now opening the spigots for campaign dollars to flow into battleground races ahead of the midterm elections.
26: An Immigration and Customs Enforcement agent has shot and wounded a man during a traffic stop in Austin, Texas.
25: And the sad state of America's dinner time.
27: DoorDash also has a feature for businesses where all of the employees can order from different restaurants and it all shows up at the same time. That's fine, but it also kind of misses something when you're not actually kind of sharing a meal and really kind of coming together and you know, engaging in all that entails.
25: Emily Stewart at Business Insider on how a growing number of Americans are eating by themselves. Police in Texas say a man has been shot and wounded by an Immigration and Customs Enforcement officer after a traffic stop in Austin. The man was in serious but stable condition after taking a bullet in the torso yesterday. The Department of Homeland Security confirmed the man, referred to as an illegal alien from Venezuela, was in federal custody pending approval. Austin Police Chief Lisa Davis.
0: This has happened in the city of Austin. The city of Austin deserves answers on what occurred. The mayor's demanding some answers. The city manager wants answers, and we're going to get those. We're going to get all those questions answered.
25: An immigration attorney representing the man's family identified him as 28-year-old Wilbur Perez. His lawyer's office said he's allegedly been released from the hospital and is in ICE custody at an unknown location. A large law enforcement presence was there with a crowd of 100 protesters. Austin authorities did not know where the involved federal agent is. Agents have left states after previous shootings nationwide. Republicans are reportedly opening up their campaign war chest 6 weeks out from the November midterm elections. Ad Impact says advertisers supporting Republicans across 10 key Senate races have spent more than $204 million in the first 18 days of September, 83 million more than those helping Democrats. Illinois Governor J.B. Pritzker on ABC's This Week.
1: Donald Trump took us into a war that's now got price of gas at $5, price of diesel at $6, and it seems to be going north of that. Groceries, everything you want to buy, an automobile because of tariffs and the trade wars that he's taken us into. That is what Republicans have allowed to happen.
25: Texas Republican Congressman Chip Roy on Fox News.
2: We've been doing the job. I'm proud of what we've done. Significant tax cuts for people of all walks of life, biggest tax cuts in history.
25: Meanwhile, Friday was the start of early voting in Virginia. Voters in a few other states, including Minnesota and South Dakota, can cast absentee ballots in person. More expansive early voting is scheduled to begin in those and other states in the coming weeks. Republicans appear to be conceding that there's likely to be some loss of power in Washington after this year's midterm elections in early November. Analysis from Matt Makowiak, GOP consultant and president of Potomac Strategy Group. Matt, expectations for November 2nd?
3: Well, I think any objective analysis right now shows that Republicans are facing an uphill climb in the midterms. There's a lot of economic anxiety out in the country. Obviously, inflation's been high. Gas prices have been high. I think what the president's doing in Iran is courageous and necessary, but it obviously has affected gas prices. The Federal Reserve's decision to increase interest rates recently, just in the last day or two, is going to probably weaken consumer confidence and obviously lead to higher, you know, credit card interest rates, mortgage interest rates, et cetera. So that'll kind of play towards that same direction of concern people have. The House is, I think most people think the Democrats are likely to take the House. The question is the Senate. And the Senate really right now is, I think, on the razor's edge. Republicans are on defense. The map is expanding for Democrats. And of course, states like Texas and a couple others that may not normally be competitive appear to be very competitive this time.
25: Messaging here with regards to the economy should be what from Republicans, or should they not even be touching it? What do you say?
3: Well, I mean, the economy is the number one issue, so I don't know how you ignore it. And I don't think ignoring the number one issue is ever a good idea. But you also have to be sober and reasonable about what it is you're saying. And so, you know, happy talk about the economy that doesn't reflect the reality people feel will not get you very far. There are reasons for optimism in the economy. There's a lot of investment going on. We're reshoring domestic manufacturing. There's obviously the tech boom around AI and data centers, which I know people maybe have questions and concerns about. But things happening. It's just not the plan hasn't worked to its fullest conclusion yet. And we obviously now are 45 or so days before the midterm elections. And so the stakes are really high and people are going to be making their decisions here in a couple of weeks.
25: Yeah. We're speaking with Republican consultants Matt Makowiak, president of Potomac Strategy Group. Redistricting, the map changes in different states. Is that an issue for voters? I mean, I know it could impact where you're voting and you may have changed districts and such, but does that register, say, you know, like the economy or crime? Like, is it a priority?
3: No. It's not, no. I mean, it really only affects which district you live in and who your candidates are on your ballot. People like to pretend like redistricting is a voting issue, but it's just not. It's really not. I mean, people are concerned with what affects their lives. What affects their lives right now are the economy, gas prices, whether you have optimism about your own economic situation, whether you feel safe in the neighborhood, in the city that you live in, whether you think your family's safe. Those are the issues that, always matter, and those are the issues that matter most right now.
4: Yeah. If the president were on the ballot this time around, and we still were where we are with, say, gas prices or the war with Iran, does the outlook change or not necessarily because of the economy?
3: Yeah, I mean, it's interesting. I mean, you know, the thing about Trump is that he has intense support, but he even has more intense opposition. And when you're on, when you're not on the ballot in midterms, what we've seen in 2018 and 2022 as it relates to, Trump's movement is that his base doesn't turn out, you know, with the same intensity as they do when he's on the ballot, but the Democratic base does turn out. So, you know, you could actually make an argument if he was on the ballot, you might do better because it presumably would lead to more of Trump's, base that delivered him the presidency twice turning out. But for now, that's obviously not an option. And so the advantage you could have under not having Trump on the ballot is you have candidates who have their own identities, their own images, their own strengths and weaknesses. And maybe they have, maybe they're viewed more positively perhaps in their state or their district than President Trump is right now. And so everybody's got to run their own campaigns with their own message and their own strategy. And that's what you're seeing across the country.
4: Thanks, Matt. Matt Mikowiak, GOP consultant and president of Potomac Strategy Group. Hey, a quick welcome to some of our new listeners as of today, including on WIBX in Utica, New York, and WCCO in Minneapolis. 14 minutes now after the hour on This Morning, America's First News.
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0: is America's First News, preparing you for the day ahead with headlines and in-depth analysis. This Morning with Gordon Deal.
1: Thanks for spending time with us. Welcome into Monday. The United States and China are working on a notification system that would allow the two economic powers to alert each other about national security issues related to artificial intelligence. The country spoke about the need for such a mechanism during a day of economic talks yesterday in New York City involving China's Vice Premier Haley Feng and U.S. Treasury Secretary Scott Bessent.
2: We think that just like with any cross-border activity, that moving from opaque to more transparency between the number one and the number two AI powers in the world, very important.
1: The meetings came ahead of President Xi Jinping's state visit to Washington later this week, and the New York Times says they were intended to lay the groundwork for potential agreements between the two, not only on AI, but also trade and the war in Iran. There's increasing demand to regulate the industry because of concerns that it could spiral out of human control and be used for hacking and the development of lethal weapons. This portion of the program is brought to you by Incogni. Authorities say a Kentucky officer ran the same two license plates 2,000 times. They belonged to the mother of his child. She had an order of protection against him. He didn't hack anything. He typed in a plate, one of 120,000 cameras. The Washington Post found at least 50 more. Most were watching women. Audit logs show a police chief ran 600 searches on two plates, his ex's and her teenage daughter's. Here's what nobody says. A plate tells you what she drives. It does not tell you where she sleeps. That's a data broker. Home address, phone, relatives, everywhere she's lived, $2. No badge, no audit trail. That's why I use Incogni. It sends removal requests to more than 420 data broker and people search sites, then follows up so you don't get relisted. Incogni. 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They can't harm you if they can't find you. 20 minutes after the hour on This Morning, here's Nicole Murray.
0: And now, the three big things you need to know. Number one.
3: An ICE officer has shot and wounded a man during a traffic stop in Austin, Texas. Mayor Kirk Watson is calling for the city to conduct an independent investigation.
4: I'm extremely unhappy. A person being shot on the streets of Austin by someone purporting to be law enforcement, particularly when it's ICE.
3: An immigration attorney representing the man's family identified him as 28-year-old Venezuelan Rafael Perez. He was in serious but stable condition.
0: Number two.
3: Republicans are pumping money into a series of Senate and House battleground states ahead of November's midterm elections. Democratic Illinois Governor J.B. Pritzker on ABC News.
5: What are Republicans doing? Nothing. They don't want to raise the minimum wage. They don't want to let people bargain for a better wage. And that's what Donald Trump said. He doesn't stand for any of that.
3: Ad Impact reports that advertisers supporting Republicans across 10 key Senate races have spent more than $204 million in the first 18 days of September, which is $83 million more than those helping Democrats.
0: Number three.
3: The State Department is urging Americans to avoid traveling to and through the Middle East, warning conflict in the region could escalate. U.S. officials are reportedly scrambling to assist thousands of stranded Americans in the area trying to evacuate. Patrick Clancy, the former husband of Lindsay Clancy, said in his first televised interview since a jury deadlocked in her trial that he has forgiven his former wife for killing their three children.
6: I saw headlines that said, you know, killer mom and baby murderer, monster, and none of them were accurate. I believe that it was her mental illness that caused that.
3: He spoke on CBS News. President Trump says his proposed 250-foot arch in Washington will double as a military complex, housing drones and sniper ammunition. A federal lawsuit filed by three Vietnam War veterans and an architectural historian has challenged the proposal, arguing that it lacks congressional approval.
7: Hey, baby, I'm really sorry that we got disconnected earlier. Some things have happened, and I can't get a hold of police. Back on this number, please.
3: Resident Evil earned $60 million in the U.S. and Canada during its opening weekend, which is a personal best for the franchise that has released seven prior movies. The film has been given a 95% on Rotten Tomatoes.
1: All right, thank you, Nicole. 22 minutes now after the hour on This Morning, America's First News.
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0: for spending time with us. A growing number of Americans are eating by themselves, up sharply from 2008. When people do end up gathering for meals, they're increasingly siloed. We figured out how to eat alone even when we are together, and companies have noticed. Here's Emily Stewart, senior correspondent at Business Insider. Emily, what's happening?
1: I mean, we know that Americans are eating by themselves more, but we're also sort of eating by ourselves together in a weird way. So, like, the way this story kind of came about was that Domino's finally launched a personal pizza, which is, like, exciting. You know, sometimes you just want to get your own little pizza. But if you kind of look through the press announcement, it's, like, weirdly sad. It says, like, you can customize without compromise. You don't have to sacrifice. Like, there's no compromise here. And it kind of got me thinking, right? This is not the only company that does this. If you're familiar with Wonder, their kind of food hall inspired startup where you can order meals from multiple menus. So, like, we're all ordering from the same place, but you get Chinese, I get pizza, somebody else gets a salad. DoorDash also has a feature for businesses where all of the employees can order from different restaurants and it all shows up at the same time. And, like, that's fine, but it also kind of misses something when you're not actually kind of sharing a meal and really kind of coming together and you know, engaging in all that entails.
0: It's interesting. There was, like, the silo effect you said. Even when we dine together, we're kind of doing our own thing here. Why is that? What has happened?
1: Yeah, I mean, I think some of it's, I mean, some of it's obviously, like, food allergies, food sensitivities. I think it's a lot more common nowadays to hear, you know, somebody's gluten-free or a vegan, vegetarian, and that's fine. It's also, you know, companies are making this easier for us, right? But it is interesting, like, because I kind of was like, well, is this that big of a deal? Because you kind of think, well, maybe it's not, but it can be. You know, I talked to one researcher who had done this study where she kind of paired people off. And they either had to share a bowl of chips and salsa or each get their own. And then afterwards, she said, okay, we're going to make up, like, a negotiation scenario where one of you pretends to be management. The other one is a union rep. You have to figure out, you have to agree on wages. And she found that the people who were sharing the bowl of chips and salsa came to an agreement faster than the people who each had their own chips and salsa. And you know, what she said was, like, it seems silly, but the kind of slight inconvenience of timing the chip dipping or trying not to hug kind of helps people understand each other better, relate better. And we lose that when we do not compromise at all.
0: I thought it was interesting, too. You pointed out that even when sharing a meal, we're forced into these mundane accommodations. Like what?
1: Yeah, I mean, it's things as, you know, let's say everybody's ordering pizza together, right? And maybe one person doesn't like pepperoni. And you say, like, okay, like, well, we're going to order cheese because that's the way it is. Or, like, you know, when you sit down to eat, we all kind of wait for everybody to get their own food. You try not to hog all of the food. You know, that classic, like, there's one cookie left on the table and everybody's too afraid to take it. And so it is things like that that are, like, small things, but they're big, or even cleaning up together. I talked to another researcher for this story who had done some work with firefighters, and he found that firefighters who ate together worked better as a team. And he had one firefighter who was a vegan, and the guy, you know, obviously wasn't eating what everybody else was, but he was really careful to bring his food, eat with everyone else. Again, like, these small mundane things, they do help with teamwork. They do help build camaraderie and kind of help us relate to each other.
0: Thanks, Emily. Emily Stewart, senior correspondent at Business Insider. 30 minutes now after the hour on This Morning, America's First News.

0: let's hear it from the homeowner who used Woodfront Kitchens in their recent renovation.
1: Some things we didn't like about our kitchen was...
2: It was definitely dark. It felt very closed in. Function-wise, we knew we wanted to keep the same layout, but definitely changes.
1: Our home was built in 1978, so the functionality has obviously changed over the years. Being able to add an island and just maximizing the space was definitely a key component.
2: When the remodel started, they were here right at 8 o'clock, which was promised to us.
1: It was nice being able to walk down every day after the guys were done working and see what they had been working on all day. The quality of work they've done. The cabinetry transformation has just been really nice, and most people wouldn't be able to tell from looking at it, but there is new cabinets as well as older ones, and you definitely cannot tell the difference.
2: It just makes me feel good when we walk in. We see it every day. We feel like it was definitely worth it.
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11: Thanks for spending time with us. Welcome into Monday, September 21st. Gordon Deal with Nicole Murray. Some of our top stories and headlines: an immigration and customs enforcement officer has shot and wounded a man in Austin, Texas during a traffic stop. U.S. and China discuss an AI warning system. Trump says he's open to meeting with Iran's president during the U.N. General Assembly in New York this week. Oil prices at $102 a barrel this morning. Chiefs over the Colts in Sunday Night Football. It's the Rams and Giants tonight in Monday Night Football. And a pat on the back for the Arizona Diamondbacks trumpeter after an equipment malfunction. We'll have that story in about 20 minutes. 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Here's a question that cybersecurity experts are trying to communicate and answer. What can an AI-powered cyber attack do today that a human hacker couldn't do as quickly or cheaply? Here's Dr. Brian Callahan, director of the Monmouth University Cybersecurity Research Center in New Jersey. Brian, set the scene.
12: AI has made cyber attacks for a lot of adversaries, unfortunately, a whole lot easier than it used to be. Probably like the classic example, things like phishing emails. It was not all that long ago where we would say you would have spelling mistakes, grammar mistakes, right? Things would feel kind of off when you read those emails. Now you can just say, hey, AI, like ChatGPT, make me a phishing email. And it'll write you one that's grammatically correct. All the spelling looks good. And it feels almost like something that another person would write to you. And so that is certainly kind of helped a lot of our adversaries in a lot of ways. It's not the only example, but it's probably the most common example that people engage with or unfortunately have to engage with fairly often.
11: Jeez. And for fairly inexpensively, you could just go buy some email list, right? And then what, blast that email to every email you get?
12: Yeah, more or less, right? Emails are pretty easy to find these days. And so you get a big list of emails and write your message with ChatGPT and send it out to everybody. And right, a ChatGPT, even if you buy a pro subscription, costs you, what, $20 a month? I mean, we're not talking about a whole lot of money to unfortunately reach potentially millions and millions of people with something that sounds convincing.
11: Yeah. When AI executives recently have said something along the lines of, hey, we need to slow down the development of AI, what exactly does that mean, Brian?
12: Yeah, so this came out in the last week or so. Kind of the heads of all the major AI companies got together and penned this letter saying, hey, we think we need to slow down with AI development. The thing that comes to everybody's mind, and I hate to call it the classic film, but it is 35 years old, I think, at this point. If you've ever seen Terminator 2, you might remember that scene at the very beginning of Sarah Connor in the park, and then all of a sudden the machines attack humanity and kind of annihilate the city.
11: Yeah.
12: That is the fear, right, that a lot of people are beginning to unearth with the AI that we have today. I am not totally convinced that is yet a fear that we need to have. But I think, interestingly, their call to slow down is both useful, not just necessarily for the AI companies, but also useful as kind of a guiding light for individuals when it comes to interacting with things that are AI produced that might kind of trigger the, is this a scam? Is this something that's trying to get something out of me type emails and other interactions?
11: Yeah. We're speaking with Dr. Brian Callahan. He's director of the Monmouth University Cybersecurity Research Center in New Jersey. I get the sense, too, like on a selfish level, is AI, I don't know how many times a day, just trying to hack my bank account?
12: Yeah, so I don't know if AI itself is necessarily trying to hack any of our bank accounts, although I would say there are probably people at the other end those AIs who certainly want bank accounts. But honestly, these days, the old attacks are still really, really good. You know, why do I need to pay for an AI to hack your bank account if I can convince you to just give me the password to your bank account? Right. And so that's kind of where I think that call for slowing down is actually really good for individuals. Because I think that's one of the best advice you can give people, right? If you encounter an email, if you encounter something that feels like it's not 100%, you can just, and I know this might be hard in the moment, but you can just stop and take a couple minutes and say, does this make sense? Ask another person, right? If it's from your bank, don't call the number on the email, call the actual bank number that you have from, right, a bank statement or your credit card or something like that. Really kind of like the best the best advice these days for how to protect yourself is exactly what those AI execs are saying, just applied to us humans. Doesn't cost you anything to slow down, and attackers tend to want to prey upon this sense of urgency that you have to do something. And just by slowing down, you can oftentimes protect yourself.
11: Thanks, Brian. Dr. Brian Callahan, director of the Monmouth University Cybersecurity Research Center. Hey, welcome to those hearing us for the first time this morning in Harrisonburg, Virginia, on WSVA AM, as well as WKZO in Kalamazoo, Michigan. 20 minutes now in front of the hour on This Morning, America's First News. Coming up next, what could make canoe races adventurous in an Australian river at the 2032 Olympics?
13: $5,000. 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

0: Thanks for spending time with us. Welcome into Monday. It is time now for the mic drop with this morning's Dom Savino.
1: Good morning, Gordon. What transpired the other day in California's Bay Area gives a whole nother meaning to the idea of picking up and moving. Locals weren't sure what to do when they looked out on San Francisco Bay and spotted a full two-story house bobbing along. And they were not hallucinating. Photos and videos shared online show the yellow home, which was complete with a second-floor porch, by the way, swaying along in very choppy water as a tiny little boat pulled it along. Coast Guard officials say the guy towing the house was doing it as a favor for a friend who was moving from the Napa Valley to the Oakland area. Jeez. Why would you move away from the Napa Valley? Even some lifelong fishermen from the area called the whole thing bizarre. People want to know if towing an actual house on the water is even legal. The Coast Guard says it is, because the house itself didn't have a motor, thankfully, and it was on top of a barge. But it begs the question, how nice is this house, and how bad did this friend want a change of scenery?
0: Man, wow. That's something. The video is wild.
1: What do you do when you put you strap your house onto a barge and ship it off with a little friend?
0: Yeah. Hey, listen, you guys doing anything this weekend?
1: Right.
0: I need to jack. I guess the hydraulics, you lift it somehow, and then.
1: Suppose so.
0: Some very large forklift or something puts it on the barge.
1: Mm-hmm. And then crazy. You pray and hope for the best?
0: Yeah. I mean, that's not friendly water at times, right? It's, as you said, it's choppy.
1: Yeah.
0: It could be nasty.
1: I wouldn't.
0: Have to be some sort of guarantee or insurance that this thing doesn't tip over.
1: That's right. Hey, if everything goes south, I'll buy you dinner tomorrow night.
0: That is some video, man.
1: Yeah, no thanks. Mm. Now, Gordon, why don't we stay on the water? Because we may be a long ways away from the 2032 Summer Olympics, a full 6 years out. They're going to be held in Australia, and that's relevant because I already cannot wait for the rowing and canoe events. It's because the organizers have announced where they'll be hosting those races, a crocodile-infested river. Yes, the Fitzroy River near Australia's east coast is home to about 500 saltwater crocodiles, which are, by the way, considered some of the world's deadliest predators. Organizers say they weren't thinking about the crocodiles when they picked the venue, go figure. They were worried more about finding a course that'll provide a, quote, safe, fair, and consistent field of play. They'll even have contingency plans in place in case any crocodiles are spotted on the river during the races. No word yet on whether the plan is anything more than row faster.
0: Yeah. I'm going to lay down 20

0: $5 right here and bet that a lot of world records are going to be set for speed.
1: Nothing like motivation, like a 500 crocodiles.
0: Right. Yeah, and the thing is, like, I don't really have to outrace the crocodile. I just got to outrace you.
1: That's right.
0: Right? He's going to bite the back of your boat potentially. Well, I think this is like all fun and everything. They do have like high school races and stuff here, don't they? Right? So I mean, if they have a fairly good, I guess, contingency plan, as you say, if crocs are spotted on the waterway.
1: Yeah, penalty for last place, though, bigger than ever.
0: Right. Meanwhile, Australians are going to be racing in New Jersey, but everybody else is going to have the competition on the Fitzroy River in Australia. Thanks, Dom. 13 minutes in front of the hour.
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1: Thanks for spending time with us. 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You're exposed to the soaring cost of diesel more than you realize. Money.com listed a couple of ways. Number one, food. Patrick DeHaan, head of petroleum analysis at Gas Buddy, says not only is diesel the primary fuel for trucks that transport food, but it's also the fuel used to run farm equipment that grows and harvests food. Number two, online shopping. The expectation of fast, free shipping could end. Retailers offering free or low-cost delivery are particularly exposed here. 8 minutes now in front of the hour on This Morning. Once again, here's Nicole Murray.
0: And now, the three big things you need to know. Number one.
2: A federal immigration agent has shot a man during a traffic stop in Austin, Texas, drawing criticism from Mayor Kirk Watson, who is calling for an independent investigation.
3: It needs to be said that as mayor of the city of Austin, I'm very angry about this.
2: An immigration attorney representing the man's family has identified him as 28-year-old Venezuelan Rafael Perez. He was in serious but stable condition.
0: Number two.
2: The United States and China have discussed creating a notification system that would allow countries to alert each other about national security issues related to artificial intelligence. Treasury Secretary Scott Bessent.
4: What we discussed was setting up a mechanism, so it's going to be called the U.S.-China AI Dialogue. We've agreed to meet again.
2: Yesterday's discussions took place in New York ahead of President Xi Jinping's state visit to Washington on Thursday.
0: Number three.
2: The White House is facing mounting accusations that it has violated the First Amendment after barring journalists from MS Now, CNN, and Politico from its grounds. First Amendment lawyer Connor Fitzpatrick.
5: The government isn't supposed to like the press. The press isn't there to make the government happy. The press is there to inform the people, to provide its commentary as it deems appropriate, but it is not there to be a mouthpiece of the government. This isn't Russia. This isn't China. This is America.
2: Press passes for reporters from the three organizations were confiscated over the weekend. A new wildcat species has been discovered, and it is the first named in over a century. ABC News medicine subspecialist Dr. Alan Chang.
6: Researchers who have seen it firsthand describe it as small and skinny. So nowhere close to the typical, more majestic, large cats like the tiger, lions, jaguars that we are accustomed to see.
2: The Leopardus tilcayo was living in a Bolivia sanctuary for years before being identified. Capri Sun is launching a new massive pouch today at Walmart, which can hold 24 ounces of liquid. The catch? It comes empty, so you can fill the pouch with whatever beverage you desire.
1: No, isn't that weird? Wouldn't you fill it with your own liquid first?
2: Wait, what? Well, they want to give you the option of whatever you want.
1: Okay.
2: I love this. You talk to any millennial, they're all about the Capri Sun pouch.
1: Come on.
2: Oh my gosh, it meant you were outside chilling with friends. Juice always goes so fast.
1: Goodness gracious.
2: No?
1: No. 6 minutes now in front of the hour.
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0: Glad you're with us. During their run to the World Series Championship in 2001, the Arizona Diamondbacks believe trumpeter Dr. Jesse McGuire was a good luck charm when he performed. MLB.com says he performed the anthem numerous times during that postseason, including before Game 7. And every 5 years when there's a reunion, the 68-year-old McGuire is invited and plays the anthem on his trumpet. With the team commemorating the 25th anniversary of the championship Saturday, McGuire was tabbed to once again perform the national anthem. About halfway through, though, his trumpet malfunctioned. And after one attempt to correct it, McGuire instead grabbed the microphone and sang the rest.
1: Through the perilous fight.
0: Got a standing ovation from the sellout crowd. McGuire then sang God Bless America during the seventh inning stretch to cap another amazing night for him at Chase Field. For Nicole Murray and Dom Savino, I'm Gordon Deal. Thanks for listening to This Morning, America's First News.

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8: Angry in Austin. I'm Dave Anthony, Fox News. Over shooting in the Texas Capitol during an immigration enforcement operation, which led to anti-ICE protests.
9: By just being on their streets, it creates some fear in our city.
8: That's Austin's mayor. Fox's Gernal Scott has more.
10: According to Austin police, the incident did involve an ICE agent and a victim who was shot in the torso or upper body. That person is hospitalized and listed as stable. Austin Mayor Kirk Watson said he doesn't know who the ICE agent involved is or where he is, but he's not surprised this has happened.
9: We have seen an increase, we believe, in the number of incidents where ICE has detained somebody, stopped somebody.
8: The Department of Homeland Security says the man shot was in the country illegally and had an order for removal. President Trump will go to New York City today and meet with Mayor Zoran Mamdani, a Democratic Socialist the president's called a communist. Tomorrow there will be a Trump speech at the UN where world leaders are gathering this week, and one of those leaders will later this week be at the White House.
11: President Trump will host Chinese President Xi Jinping here in Washington later this week. Artificial intelligence slated to dominate those talks, setting the stage for this high-stakes summit. Treasury Secretary Scott Bessent and Trade Representative Ambassador Greer met with the Chinese delegation in New York City.
8: Fox's Alex Hogan. Over the weekend, the president announced he's creating an AI czar, though he calls warnings AI could get out of control and harm humanity a hoax. Back to the UN, the president also plans to meet there with Ukraine's leader about the war with Russia, where leader Vladimir Putin's party won parliamentary elections.
12: His United Russia Party scoring almost 58% of the vote, up from 50% in 2021. That translates to a comfortable majority in the Duma. But elections in Russia are tightly controlled by the Kremlin. No anti-war parties were even allowed to participate.
8: That's Fox's Jonathan Savage. 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
13: WMBD Radio Local News. I'm Julia Bradley. Darren Bailey's campaign to become Illinois' governor made a visit to the Morton Pumpkin Festival Saturday. The Republican gubernatorial candidate met with voters for a meet and greet during the pumpkin pancake breakfast. Bailey says those conversations were about frustrations with the high cost of living through property taxes and gas prices, as well as concerns about public safety.
14: We just got to get people to turn that frustration into a vote.
13: Bailey says 4 years ago, he was reminding people to vote for him, but now he's encouraging people to bring multiple people to vote for him. Quick action by staff at a Peoria assisted living facility stopped a fire Sunday afternoon before it could spread. Workers at Bickford House on Willa Knowles used a portable extinguisher to put out the appliance fire and evacuated residents before firefighters arrived. Two residents were taken to the hospital, one after falling during the evacuation and another for smoke inhalation, but both are expected to be fine. Damage was estimated at just $1,000. Filling up your tank in Peoria is going to cost you a lot more today. Local gas prices shot up nearly 30 cents over the last week, pushing our local average to 44 a gallon. That's more than $1.50 higher than what you paid a year ago. Regional refinery trouble across the Midwest is driving the sudden surge. With global oil tensions rising, relief at the pump isn't in sight just yet. More news in 30 minutes or as it breaks, and always at WMBDRadio.com.
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6: The 25 News First Alert forecast features cooler conditions for the upcoming work week. If you're a fan of fall-like weather, this week will definitely deliver with cooler than average temperatures, including for our Monday. We'll start off with temperatures near the 60-degree mark out the door, and under cloudy skies, we'll struggle to warm up. Expect highs in the mid-60s. We can rule out just a few spotty showers or sprinkles throughout the day. Otherwise, a pretty dreary day can be expected. We'll trend more quiet with a bit more sunshine later this week. I'm 25 News First Alert meteorologist Valence Olivari for WMBD Radio.
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22: 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I'm Delos Yonke. Governor J.B. Pritzker and the Illinois Department of Commerce and Economic Opportunity last week announced the state is making resources available through the Invest in Illinois Fund to help attract potential buyers for the former Tyson Foods beef facility in Joslin, with the goal of returning the facility to productive use and supporting jobs in the Illinois beef industry to sustain economic activity in the Quad Cities region and assist with establishing additional beef production capacity on behalf of consumers, which comes following the August decision from Tyson to end operations at its Joslin and Eagle City, Utah facilities as part of a broader restructuring of its beef business, citing historic cattle shortages. The closure impacted nearly 2,500 employees at the Illinois location. In response, the state mobilized its workforce and economic development resources to assist affected employees while simultaneously working to identify opportunities for continued investment at the site. You can read more about it from the article online at farmweeknow.com. Meanwhile, Friday, there was another cattle on feed report, which showed as of September 1, the inventory was up 1% in feedlots compared to a year ago. For both placements and marketings, they were the lowest August figures in the history of that report. In Washington, the Senate Ag Committee passed a farm bill out of committee last week, but will it make it through the full Senate? Perhaps until after the November elections, based on comments at last week's party line vote to advance the bill, as our Washington correspondent Matt Kay reports.
23: The first clue about Democrats' filibuster intentions came from Pennsylvania's John Fetterman.
24: I've held the line here as a loyal Democrat, and my vote really doesn't matter because it's not anywhere close to 60, but I'm just saying we got to find a way for it. My office is bombarded, and they are desperate to get this farm bill here.
23: But top ag Democrat Amy Klobuchar suggested a deal on SNAP won't likely come till after the election.
25: There's a lot we agree on this bill, and that we really can't afford to not get this done by the end of the year.
23: When a lame duck Congress may leave it up to a Democratic-led body next year to write its own farm bill. Klobuchar insisted a GOP-offered one-year delay in state SNAP penalties is not enough.
25: Especially for those states that are lowering their error rates but are going to get socked with this next year if we don't find some way, all of us, to come together to get the votes to get this passed.
23: Leaving Republicans no way forward after Chair Bozeman made his final offer.
26: It was rejected. So, again, we've worked hard to try and get this done. We've been unsuccessful.
0: And as a result, our farmers are in the position they're in, and we're rapidly losing a window that we can actually get this thing passed.
23: Democrat Fetterman lectured his side to no avail. The time for fighting is over.
24: It's been 3 years now that's late, and two things can be true at the same time here, where you can fight for it, but at some point now, it's not caving. It's just saying America's farmers are counting on this bill, and we get it out.
23: For the RFD Radio Network, Matt Kay, Washington.
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3: With the RFD Ag Market Summary for this Monday morning, I'm Jim Taylor. Corn, beans, and Chicago wheat all finishing Friday lower. December corn closing 527.5 down 3. March corn down 3, 541.5. May corn 548.25 down 2.5. November beans closing 1303.5 down 16.25. January beans down 17, 1320. March beans 1329.5 down 16.5. December Chicago wheat 714.25 down 12.75. March wheat closing 730 down 13. May wheat 738 down 12. October bean meal 354.60 down 14.10. And October bean oil on Friday 67.70 down 98 cents. Current electronic overnight trading: December corn up 4, March corn up 3.75, May corn 552.25 up 4. November beans in the overnight up 3.5, January beans up 3.5, March beans 1332.5 up 3. December wheat in the overnight up 5.75, March wheat up 6, and May wheat 743 up a nickel. Outside markets this morning: November Brent crude oil 101.75 down 212. The October gold contract down 34.20, 43.56.50. Livestock trade from Friday: September feeders 333.57 down $1.25. October feeders 323.50 down 87 cents. October live cattle 215.92 up 27 cents. December live cattle 216.62 up 37 cents. October lean hogs 78.10 down 80 cents. December lean hogs on Friday 68.55 down $1.05. Illinois direct barrels and gilts trading steady on Friday 55 to 65. That's the RFD Ag Market Summary for this Monday morning. 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
26: From the Country Financial Studio, I'm Rita Frazier. This is the RFD Livestock Report. More today with Dr. Dan Scheich, head of the Animal Science Department at the College of Aces on campus at the University of Illinois. Last week, he talked with us about phase one of the swine research modernization project and working with partners around the state. He also mentioned some staff updates and some upgrades in the meat science department.
27: Smaller scale, but a much needed renovation at our meat science laboratory. And so again, to just get some of that space up to speed and some needed deferred maintenance address there. So excited for that project that hopefully kicks off first of the year in 2027. We've hired some new faculty in the swine nutrition space, also have a beef and dairy nutritionist that should arrive here later this fall. So continue to add strategic faculty and excited about where we're going.
26: Awesome. So back to being out on the farm and in the fields and over in Pike County with Travis Mateer, Fall Beef Day, always pretty good attendance at that event.
27: Yeah, Travis does a great job of putting together a program that's of interest to producers in that area. And so he put together a nice program with nice slate of speakers, and he let me talk again. So I always appreciate the opportunity to get to be out there, part of that program.
26: But that on-site and farmer-to-farmer interaction, Dan, how important is that to not only extension and to what the farmers are doing, but what you're doing at the university level?
27: It's essential. Those field days are always some of my favorite days of the year. As a researcher, it was, and it's good to still think about those days and still involved. But yeah, not only are we sharing results, but some of the best or favorite studies that I've done and got to do with Travis Mateer, they came out of conversations with producers mm-hmm. when they shared, you know, challenges and had real questions that they needed addressed. Those are some of the work that I've enjoyed the most that we've got to do, and then come back a year or two later with hopefully some answers and always more questions. But that interaction is so essential. And as you stated, it's mutually beneficial.
26: You also, you know, mentioned those students at the university and, you know, those folks that might go back to the farm. We always like to hear that as those involved in agriculture. And, you know, what is like a bigger picture
6: from your perspective of, you know, what we might see there. And especially when we think about the beef industry and, you know, those guys and gals that might be there to build the herd that we need built back.
27: I think of it kind of two areas that are related but very different approaches. One, I want every student that has an interest, has a passion in returning to the farm and being, you know, boots on the ground at that level to want to come here. And I want those students to be in our curriculum and to learn here and for our other students to get to learn from them. And I hope that we have the programs in place and the farms and the industry connections to help prepare them to pursue that career. But at the same time, there's probably not enough of them to really, you know, meet the needs of this industry in the future. So we also want to provide opportunities to someone who didn't come from a beef farm, but somewhere along the way decided they thought that seemed pretty good. And so that can seem kind of daunting, and that barrier to entrance, if you don't come from that background, can seem difficult. But we want to be there to provide those opportunities for those people as well, because we need as many bright, talented young people that want to pursue a position in production agriculture as we can get.
6: Dr. Dan Scheich, head of the Animal Science Department at the College of Aces, University of Illinois. This program brought to you by the Illinois Livestock Development Group.
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17: This is Early Morning Weather Report for Monday from meteorologist Paul Otto for listeners on the RFD Radio Network. After 5 to 6 inches of rain has fallen over northwest and northern parts of the state over the last 48 hours, we have one last round of showers and thunderstorms that have to make it through the central and southern portions of the state, mainly drizzle in the northern parts of the state, along with that cold front. And this is the final flushing out period, and it'll take about 24 hours for all these elements, including the drizzle, to be gone for good. It looks like all the energy will be sent off to the east and to the south to then officially start an extended break of dry weather that lasts until the first day of October. At times, there will be precipitation trying to work in from the west, trying to cross the Mississippi River, but it'll have little success. So the fields should be dry enough in about 5 days' time, courtesy of those gusty winds out of the northeast up to 25 miles per hour for the next 48 to 60 hours. And therefore giving us a chance for harvesting purposes with opportunities to then be able to actually get around the farm without having to carry jugs of water to stay cool or to find a shelter from a downpour that hits with lightning. And it is also the end of humid times, and that'll take place on Wednesday as the skies finally clear out and a batch of exceptionally dry air from Canada will establish itself over the region with lows in the upper 40s to 50s. being our reward to wake up to by the middle of this week and continuing into the latter parts of this week as well. Temperatures will average about 4 to 5 degrees below normal as highs will top out in the upper 60s to middle 70s with only southern parts of the state briefly above normal, and that's mainly early this week until that cold front makes it all the way through. Rainfall will be below normal, and fall begins tomorrow evening. This has been Freeze Notice. Meteorologist Paul Otto for the RFD Radio Network.
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29: The 21st of September.
28: I'm sorry, what?
1: 21st of September.
28: Could you kill your fan for a second?
1: Oh, yeah.
28: Yeah. And then I want you to come back and sing that. Hi, Julia, hi.
2: Julia, Earth, Wind, and Fire, the song is, do you remember?
28: That's what he was.
2: It's 21st, but he was singing the other song about the 3rd. That was different, wasn't it?
28: Is he doing Papa Was a Rolling Stone?
2: Yeah, the other one, yeah.
28: Do it again, Dan.
1: The 21st of September.
2: They're not the same.
28: 21st of September.
2: 21st night of September. There you go. Just want to throw that in. No big deal.
28: Do it again, Dan. Do it again.
1: The 21st of September.
28: A day I'll always remember. Yes, I will. Hey, it's Monday. Here we go. After a lot of stuff going on this weekend, it was German Fest. What do you call it? Oktoberfest. Marigold Fest. Wienermobile Fest. A lot of fests going
2: on
28: this weekend.
2: Pumpkin Fest.
28: I already said that.
2: Oh, I thought you said Marigold.
28: Let's do it again, Danny.
1: The 21st of September.
28: Did I say Marigold?
2: Yes.
28: Pumpkin Fest. Oh! Okay, we got a show coming up. Everybody's on. It's going to be great. Megan Scott's coming in at Peoria Fine Art Fairs this weekend. You just made me remember.
2: Okay.
28: The 21st day of September.
2: Mm-hmm.
28: Julia got shut out again of pumpkin chili.
2: This is two years in a row.
28: She went out there and they're out. Okay.
2: And I went earlier this year.
3: Did you go before 11?
2: Yeah.
3: Always go. You
2: no,
3: did?
2: No, I can't go at 11. No, I was working.
28: She was working.
3: Oh.
28: But here's the deal. Okay. I am on a mission. Now, I'm mad now. I'm on a mission to get you pumpkin chili.
3: What time did you get there?
2: 7.
28: 7 p.m.?
3: No.
2: Yeah, they close at 9.
3: You have to get there by 2 or 3.
2: Okay, okay, okay.
28: All right, now I'm not as mad.
2: I had other things to do. I'll tell you about it later.
28: Now I'm not as mad.
1: No.
28: Hey, we're late for the news. Yeah. I forgot what we were doing.
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5: Hogan in Washington.
7: President Trump will host Chinese President Xi Jinping here in Washington later this week. Artificial intelligence slated to dominate those talks, setting the stage for this high-stakes summit. Before the high-stakes summit with China, President Trump will speak at the United Nations General Assembly, where more than 130 heads of state are expected to attend. President Trump is also expected to meet with several world leaders on the sidelines.
5: And the president will sit down with the Democratic Socialist mayor of New York City tonight. That's Zora Mamdani. Austin, Texas, scene of ice involved shooting, Texas Democratic Congressman Greg Kassar.
8: For Austin to be safe, ICE should end its surge here.
5: DHS sources tell Fox the wounded man is an illegal migrant from Venezuela. 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
2: WMBD Radio Local News. I'm Julia Bradley. Illinois will avoid paying millions of dollars in federal fines after a judge permanently blocked a Trump administration effort to penalize states over food assistance management. Attorney General Kwame Raoul says the ruling protects critical state budget funds and ensures lawful permanent residents remain eligible for SNAP benefits. The dispute stemmed from retroactive federal deadlines and restrictions on food aid. Raoul notes that preserving these funds keeps essential food assistance flowing to thousands of families across Illinois while safeguarding local tax dollars. Filling up in Peoria is taking a bigger bite out of your wallet this morning. Gas Buddy says our prices jumped nearly 30 cents in the last week to $4.84 a gallon, while AAA Illinois' price is a penny higher at $4.85. That's more than $1.50 higher than what you were paying a year ago. Midwest refinery troubles are driving the surge in prices, with relief unlikely soon. The national average sits at $4.44 a gallon. Central Illinois native Archbishop Fulton Sheen was honored on the floor of the U.S. House ahead of his beatification this Thursday in St. Louis. According to 25 News, Congressman Darren LaHood highlighted Sheen's deep roots in El Paso and Peoria, calling it an especially meaningful moment for the region.
9: Fulton Sheen was one of our own, a product of Central Illinois. All of his formative years were spent there, and he carried with him the faith and values he first learned in the Peoria area.
2: Sheen's intercession is credited with a miracle that occurred in 2010 when a young James Ingerstrom, son of Travis and Bonnie, came back to life after being stillborn and not breathing for 61 minutes. More news in 30 minutes or as it breaks, and always at WMBDRadio.com.
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10: The 25 News First Alert forecast features cooler conditions for the upcoming work week. If you're a fan of fall-like weather, this week will definitely deliver with cooler than average temperatures, including for our Monday. We'll start off with temperatures near the 60-degree mark out the door, and under cloudy skies, we'll struggle to warm up. Expect highs in the mid-60s. We can rule out just a few spotty showers or sprinkles throughout the day. Otherwise, a pretty dreary day can be expected. We'll trend more quiet with a bit more sunshine later this week. I'm 25 News First Alert meteorologist Valence Olivari for WMBD Radio.
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12: It's a good start this morning where all ramps are open at Route 6 and the interchanges, but there's still lane closures through the work zone. There's a new resurfacing project going to begin today, and that's on Route 26. It's starting at or around Route 116 and goes up to Spring Bay, about 7 miles. It'll be daytime lane restrictions until mid-November. 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
28: I like that Mike Rowe guy. Hey, everybody. It's Greg and Dan show. You know, Julia, real quick. Yeah. I'm Greg. He's Dan. That's Julia. Kim's there. Paige
3: Cole
28: is our producer. Parentheses. Paige and I are in the Morton Pumpkin Festival parade the other day.
3: Mm-hmm.
28: Some lady yells from the stands, "The pager!"
3: Oh, cool.
28: It was very nice.
3: You didn't do the hut thing.
28: Oh, she's in the hut.
3: That one had to.
28: Hi, Paige. You okay.
3: But she's really not.
28: It was fun when somebody yelled at you like that. That was cool. Real quick, I wanted to go back. I was Mike Rowe.
3: Yeah.
28: Mike Rowe, by training, what's his trade?
15: Carpenter.
28: Nope.
3: Mechanic.
15: Opera singer.
28: Opera singer.
3: He is not.
28: 100% yep. True.
3: What?
28: Yeah. 100%. How he fell into the thing he does now, I
3: have you're being
28: idea.
3: Serious?
28: 100%.
3: Yeah. Wow.
28: He is a trained opera singer.
3: Wow.
28: Yeah. Slash carpenter.
3: Mm, okay.
15: Yeah.
28: Jesus was a carpenter, so you can be a tradesman and an opera singer.
15: A singing carpenter.
28: I don't
15: he
28: believe
15: could have been one of the carpenters.
28: Okay, now I don't want to be sacrilegious. I just but the world is the world. And it just dawned, this is a thought I've never, ever had before. Do you think that Jesus sang?
15: Yeah.
28: I think so, too.
3: Sure. Why wouldn't he?
28: Why wouldn't he? People sing.
3: Right.
28: Humans. Here's Paige for all the information about Jesus singing. She knows all of it. I just made that up. Paige,
1: it
28: good to see you.
1: It was the 21st of September.
28: Paige and I did something on Friday that included a couple of you. And by a couple, I mean...
3: We were both there.
28: Julia. I mean Julia.
16: Oh, I love to be an Oscar Mayer wiener. That is what I truly like to be.
28: Okay, I want to go back to this. Why do they say wiener?
3: Wiener, Oscar Mayer wiener.
28: They don't pronounce the R.
16: Oh, I love to be an Oscar Mayer wiener.
28: A wiener. On Friday, the Wienermobile pulled up out front of our station at 9 o'clock.
3: Mm-hmm.
28: Paige, what was the names of the young ladies in there again?
3: The hot doggers?
28: Yeah.
17: Nacho Dog Nora and Cookout Caroline.
28: Cookout Caroline and Nacho
15: they
28: Dog
15: They were
28: Nora.
15: Nice.
28: They were super nice.
3: Yeah.
28: And every time you complimented them, they said what?
17: Frank you.
28: The amount of puns. I said, how long does it take you to learn the puns? She goes, a couple of weeks.
3: It's, yeah.
28: You have to have the puns.
15: Yeah.
28: We had to do what, Paige, when we got in there to do pee safe in the car? What did we do?
17: We had to sing this song and...

0: It's like there's a big giant wiener coming down the street.
1: Great.
0: It was so fun. Didn't you have fun?
2: It was very fun. We got to wave.
0: We got to wave? You have to wave to people. What do you think you could do that?
2: I could.
3: I think so, too.
2: I thought about it.
3: Yeah.
0: I actually do think you'd be very, very good at that.
3: Yeah.
0: They reminded me of your personality and stuff. So did you go home and tell everybody that you were in the wiener mobile?
2: I did, and I brought a wiener whistle.
0: Oh, yeah. You got a wiener whistle.
4: I got a wiener whistle.
0: Yeah, they cannot give it to you. Dan, we owe Dan one, because here's the deal. You can only get one if you see the wiener mobile in person.
4: Like right up and close.
0: That's the only way to give it to you. They don't just randomly give out wieners. the wiener whistle. I mean, you know what I mean.
4: Yes.
0: 12-year-old. Get out of here. reflections on the wiener mobile page. What was your thoughts on it?
2: It was very cool and surprisingly spacious.
0: I agreed with that.
4: It looked very clean
0: and
4: on
0: Danny,
4: the inside.
0: The last time I was in one, 25 years ago.
3: Well, you had two college kids.
0: Guys.
4: Two boys. Guys.
3: And it looked like a rolling dorm room.
0: These girls, it was immaculate.
4: Pristine.
0: Smelled good.
3: Yeah.
0: Everything was beautiful.
3: Yeah, you kept asking, what is that smell?
0: I was having a trouble yesterday at a store. People were not doing it right. You know what I mean? And I thought to myself, I'm losing my WGV. I'm losing my Wienermobile good vibe.
4: Oh.
0: Because the WGV is real. Would you agree?
2: I think so.
0: That when you get in there, you're happy.
2: Yeah, and they've left town now, so the vibe is going away.
0: Oh, man. That's a bummer. Let's just one more time. Let's just do this.

0: I think that's a knockoff of their original, because that cannot be the original. Weena. They did not like me bringing up this story.
1: Uh-oh. Oh. What?
0: And for reasons that you'll become clear.
1: Okay.
0: When I was a little boy, my mom came home from the laundromat one day and told me she had helped this lady at the laundromat put coins in the washing machine because she was too small to get up there. She was a small person. She was the wife of a guy back in the early 60s when they rolled out the Wienermobile. The original guy that drove it was Little Oscar. And Little Oscar was a little person. And that was their deal. That's what, I don't know why they thought to do that, mm-hmm. but they did. And when I brought it up to the girls, the hot doggers, they were mortified.
1: Oh.
0: I was like, don't be embarrassed. You didn't do it, first of all.
1: Right.
0: Second of all, I don't think it was necessarily disrespectful to that man. For some reason, they thought it would be appropriate to have a smaller person drive the Wienermobile around. But now it seems like shameful because of how we feel about those kind of things.
2: Mm-hmm.
0: But I remember that was a big deal in my world. He was at a local grocery store, and my mom helped out his wife at the laundromat. Isn't that funny how that stuck in my head all these years?
2: Yeah.
0: All right, 546 WMBD. Also, Paige and I were in the Morton Pumpkin Festival Parade. Is that the first time you've been
2: in? In the Wienermobile.
0: In the Wienermobile. That would have been great, wouldn't it? First time you ever in a parade?
3: No.
0: You were a band guy?
3: Marching band.
0: You were marching
3: yeah.
0: band. So you've been in a lot of parades. Yes. What is your thoughts on that parade, though?
3: It was very cool. Lots of kids.
0: Unbelievable.
3: More kids than I've ever seen before.
0: More kids than I've ever seen in one spot. Dan, here's the smart dads and moms. You get a giant umbrella. You open it. You put it on its top with the curve facing the street.
2: Mm-hmm. Yeah.
0: And people throw candy into it.
2: Oh.
0: Now you've got already corralled 400 pounds of candy. It was unbelievable. Thank you to everybody who said hi.
2: Did you throw candy?
0: Paige and I did not. Paige, describe your job.
3: I was the candy refiller. Our walkers.
0: Yeah, we had walkers. We were both riding. Oh. And then they would run up to the car, and Paige would refill them.
3: Hmm. And I
0: waved.
3: While
0: moving. And she did a lot of waving. Tons of waving.
3: Yeah.
0: Paige is a really good waver. Now, this week, though, she was on the right side, so her rotator cuff is off.
2: Yeah.
0: Her
2: did
0: and Caleb
2: she do
0: Williams.
2: The...
0: Yeah, kind of.
2: Yeah.
0: She was doing the parade wave.
2: Yeah, mm-hmm. That's more of a...
0: Yeah, kind of a pageant wave thing.
2: Pageant wave.
0: Yeah, the pageant wave. Yeah. And it was not as long as I remember. When you're in it, it's an hour. When you're watching it, it's over 2 hours, I'm sure.
2: Yeah.
0: But it was fun, and it was a beautiful day. I was worried about the weather on that one. We'll get to a bunch of stuff on the show today. We've got Dave Johnson.

0: Johnson coming in. Oh, everybody, get ready. You know, we've been talking about privacy stuff.
1: Yeah.
0: He's going to talk about your Ring doorbell camera and Alexa.
1: Oh.
0: I don't think it's going to go the way you want it to.
1: No.
0: About where that information goes.
1: I don't have an Alexa. I don't want anyone eavesdropping.
0: He didn't tell me exactly what it's going to be.
1: Yep.
0: But I feel we're heading down that path.
1: Yeah.
0: We'll also talk to Chris Setti from the Greater Peoria Economic Development Council. We're going to actually talk about this. Oktoberfest, Marigold Fest last weekend, Pumpkin Fest in this weekend, most recent. All these festivals is a driver of the economy.
2: Absolutely.
0: It's huge.
2: Yeah.
0: It's huge.
2: A lot of money.
0: And it's fun.
2: And I couldn't get the donuts either because the stand was closed.
0: Okay. Somebody in Morton. Seriously.
1: Friend
0: Julia, we need pumpkin chili and pumpkin donuts.
1: Julia needs to take the day off.
2: I do need to take the day off to go
1: and
2: get my chili.
1: Go there at 7 in the morning and then get your chili noon or 1.
0: I wish I would have known what was going on with you and your schedule.
2: I had a lot going on Saturday that
0: because
2: I couldn't
0: Paige
2: go
0: and I
2: earlier.
0: Drove right past the drive-thru.
2: Yeah. But see, they don't have the chili there.
0: You have to
2: go to the grill to get the chili. I would have got the donuts or the ice cream at the drive-thru.
0: We are going to get you some chili.
2: Okay. Well, I had lots of offers on TikTok for next year, but not this year. I mean,
0: I'm
2: my post, seriously, this morning, my post about being shut out 2 years in a row, I have nearly 5,000 views on that one post from this weekend.
0: That's fantastic.
2: Lots of interesting comments, too.
0: That is fantastic.
2: Yeah.
0: All right. Jules, we'll see
2: you
0: in a few minutes. Paige,
2: zero
0: times up, times over. We'll check in with Ken in traffic in a minute because we invaded his hometown of Morton. We'll talk to him about all that stuff.
1: What was that store he used to hang out in and give stuff out of? Remember that?
0: We will ask him in a minute.
1: Yeah.
0: I can't recall that. I do remember that, but I don't recall. 549 on WMBD, Bradfield's Computer Supply, your go-to office solutions, folks. 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We've been back for a few weeks. 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
0: 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Do you remember? Ken Zersky. Hey, buddy.
3: Hello, guys.
0: How are you?
3: Good. Tomorrow's the fall equinox, too.
0: I was going to say, where is it today, tonight?
3: It's tomorrow. Yeah. I don't know whether it's the evening or I don't know about what time of day.
0: Can hardly wait. Can hardly wait.
3: Yeah, the leaves are already starting, and they're a little bit. I had a few leaves on my yard.
0: Yeah, so. I've noticed a few, too.
3: Yeah.
0: Morton Pumpkin Festival is tremendous. It's been a while since I've been. Haven't been in the parade in decades.
3: Yes.
0: It was fun. It was fun.
3: There were a few times that my wife and I were dropping my daughter off where the band, where you were meeting, too, where everything gets set up.
0: Right.
3: And that is interesting to see how
0: it's
3: they get
0: nutty.
3: All everybody in line. It goes around this Lincoln School there. They go around the – it's
0: well,
3: just
0: crazy.
3: Well,
0: I don't know if that's the same anymore because we were a straight shot out Jefferson.
3: Oh, just all the way down Jefferson.
0: All the way
3: to
0: Tennessee Avenue.
3: Yeah. Oh, wow. Okay.
0: All the way to Tennessee to the Greek – not the Greek – to the Grace Church out there.
3: Grace Church is
0: Grace
3: right
0: Church
3: there.
0: Out
3: yeah.
0: there. That's where – And they just lined it. Danny, they had these little sticks in the ground with your number.
1: Yeah.
0: We were number 44. And we pulled up. And as soon as the parade started moving, I saw a woman walking very briskly down the street, yes, grabbing those up, grabbing those up, grabbing. That place would have, by the time we left there, you couldn't have told a scene that a parade had just happened.
1: Yeah.
0: It was amazing.
3: Yeah, that's a full-time job, by
0: no
3: the way.
0: No kidding.
3: Oh, yes.
1: And what was the store you used to?
3: Oh, 1 year when my kids were in the, it's a daycare, but it's a before and after school daycare, and it's in the roller rink. The same people owned it, the roller rink.
1: Yeah.
3: So they had the pumpkin ice cream. They used to sell the pumpkin.
0: Yeah.
3: So 1 year we did a shift there. It was years ago.
1: Was it just 1 year?
3: Yeah, just 1 year.
1: I remember
3: they don't
1: vividly
3: do that anymore. They don't do the pumpkin ice cream. It was crazy.
1: Yeah.
3: It was, but I mean, it was fun, but it was crazy. Yeah.
0: We are going to talk about the impact of all of those festivals. Marigold, you were the celebrity.
3: Oktoberfest, yes.
0: The celebrity judge at the Oktoberfest for the yodeling contest. How did that go, by the way?
3: That went very well. I didn't know people can yodel so good. I mean, you—that's
0: yodeling. Skill, man. That is. I mean, you got to be able to manipulate your voice box in a very strange way. Yeah, that's cool.
3: Wienermobile was there too.
0: Was it?
3: Yes, and it was there. Mark was also doing the emceeing of the little Dotson races, the little wiener dog races. I think they set them off and they all ran to the Wienermobile. Like, Mom,
1: Mommy.
0: Mom. Oh, my God, that's kind of horrible to think about. Nelly. Holy smokes. Here we go.
3: It's good. So far, we're seeing no problems on Route 6. All the ramps are open. Lane closures are still there. A new resurfacing project begins today on Route 26 from Route 116 there, East Peoria, heading all the way up to Spring Bay. They're saying 7 miles a stretch of Route 26 there, resurfacing work and lane closures until mid-November. I'm Ken Zerske, UfteringAutoGroup.com, Traffic 1.
1: Well, we got a chance of rain all day. Like a 20% chance. And you never know. Well, I got it again yesterday. I couldn't mow all weekend. Saturday got early rain. So cloudy and 64 today. How's this? 63 tomorrow, mostly cloudy. Slight chance of rain. And 67 and partly cloudy on Wednesday.
0: What the heck?
1: This is great. Right now, 61.
0: 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But also, we will be there on Saturday morning from 8 until 10.
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0: It's Greg and Dan show on WMBD. Greg Batten, Dan DiOrio. It's 5:58 news and 2. When we last left our hero, Dan DiOrio, on Friday, his car was making a funny noise.
1: Yes, it was a
0: Got better if you went faster.
1: Yep.
0: And I said it had to be something stuck up under the wheel well or something. Did you determine what was the matter with it?
1: Well, I was going to take it in on Friday, go see our old buddy Carl, the mechanic, and it stopped.
0: Yeah, fix itself.
1: And the next, either that late that afternoon or evening or early the next morning on the road, it looked like a glasses container. You would zip up your glasses in, laying in the middle of the road. I'm like, I think that was what was up there.
11: Oh my Lord.
0: Where was the glasses container?
1: Right in the middle of the road.
0: From where? From your house?
1: Right around the corner.
0: Like, but not in front of your house?
1: No.
0: Okay. So somehow you think that your glasses, was it your glasses container?
1: No. Somebody's glasses.
0: Okay. Container. So somebody's glasses container got stuck up in your wheel well.
1: Yeah.
0: And then when you drove away from your home, and it went around a corner, it fell out.
1: Yeah.
0: And so the noise went away.
1: Yeah, but the noise was there for a day or so.
0: How
1: I
0: would
1: know.
0: That get in you, up in your
1: okay,
0: wheel well?
1: How would it get up my wheel well? How did it get on the road?
0: Well, if somebody put it on top of their car and drove away, and it, like a cup of coffee you do sometimes. And, oh, my God. That's the best thing ever. I can't wait to find out what's really wrong with your car.
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15: Anti-ICE anger in Austin. I'm Dave Anthony, Fox News. After an immigrant was shot in the Texas Capitol during an enforcement operation, this woman was among those protesting.
16: Regardless what side you're on, it's a human being. It is a human being that got shot. There's witnesses. Suppose they said he got shot in the back.
15: Homeland Security says it and the FBI are investigating.
17: DHS says the man is an illegal migrant from Venezuela who illegally entered our country under the Biden administration and had a final order of removal. Police say federal agents were pursuing the man in a car when he got out and ran, prompting agents to open fire, striking him in the torso. He was hospitalized and now in stable condition. Protesters taken to the streets, waving Mexican flags and calling for change.
15: Fox's Griff Jenkins, a lawyer representing that Venezuelan national who was shot, disputes what DHS is saying, that he came here legally and had a work permit valid. Two children are being mourned in Georgia.
18: An 11-year-old and a 12-year-old are dead after a shooting at an apartment complex here in Stone Mountain. Police are still investigating, trying to put the pieces together to find out what exactly happened. We know that two other victims are a 19-year-old woman and a 39-year-old woman. Police say they're both going to be okay, but are recovering at the hospital.
15: That's Tara Jabor with Fox 5 TV in Atlanta. Police have not named any suspects. World leaders are gathering this week at the United Nations, where President Trump will meet with some and then speak tomorrow. Fox's Alex Hogan reports.
19: Conversations that are slated to range from global conflicts to artificial intelligence. Today, the president will meet with New York City Mayor Zoran Mamdani at Gracie Mansion. The two are expected to discuss issues affecting New York City. Ukrainian President Volodymyr Zelensky posting online that he spoke with the president yesterday, writing, "We agreed to meet in New York, and this meeting could change a lot. There is diplomatic momentum."
15: America's listening to Fox News.
2: WMBD Radio Local News. I'm Julia Bradley. Politics and pumpkin pancakes merged together Saturday morning in Morton. Illinois Republican gubernatorial candidate Darren Bailey visited the Pumpkin Festival pancake breakfast to meet with voters in an unofficial campaign stop. Election forecasters predict incumbent Democrat J.B. Pritzker to win a third term, but Bailey says he is seeing things differently.
20: We're there. We've just got to get voter turnout. He is spending $1.2 million a day. So if he was confident that he was going to be winning by 20 points, why would he be spending $1.2 million a day?
2: Bailey says the final month and a half of the campaign will be an effort to get out the vote. Quick action by staff at a Peoria assisted living facility stopped a fire yesterday afternoon before it could spread. Workers at Bickford House on Willenholz Drive used a portable extinguisher to put out the appliance fire and evacuated residents before crews arrived. Two residents were taken to the hospital. One fell during the evacuation and another for smoke inhalation, but both are expected to be fine. Damage was limited to just $1,000. Fall harvest is ramping up across central Illinois, and state troopers are warning drivers to prepare for slow-moving farm equipment on the road. Last year, 275 crashes in Illinois involved farm machinery. State police say if you get stuck behind a combine or tractor, slow down and never risk passing them near intersections or bridges. Watch for flashing lights and farmer hand signals and give yourself a little extra time to get where you're going. Filling up your tank in Peoria is going to cost a lot more today. Local gas prices shot up nearly 30 cents over the last week, pushing our local average to $4.84 a gallon. That's more than $1.50 higher than you paid at this time last year. Gas Buddy analyst Patrick DeHaan says regional refinery trouble across the Midwest is driving up that sudden surge. And with global oil tensions rising, relief at the pump isn't in sight just yet. More news in 30 minutes or as it breaks, and always at WMBDRadio.com.
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22: The 25 News First Alert forecast features cooler conditions for the upcoming work week. If you're a fan of fall-like weather, this week will definitely deliver with cooler than average temperatures, including for our Monday. We'll start off with temperatures near the 60-degree mark out the door, and under cloudy skies, we'll struggle to warm up. Expect highs in the mid-60s. We can rule out just a few spotty showers or sprinkles throughout the day. Otherwise, a pretty dreary day can be expected. We'll trend more quiet with a bit more sunshine later this week. I'm 25 News First Alert meteorologist Valence Olivari for WMBD Radio.
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25: Yeah, this is new on northbound Knoxville. The right lane is now blocked between Picture Ridge and Timber Lane. That's north of Pioneer Parkway. Route 6, all ramps are open at the interchanges, but do watch for lane closures that continue on Route 6 through the work zones north of I-74 and then north of Knoxville. 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

0: Greg and Dan Show on WMBD. 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Tomorrow comes in the fall equinox. It's already feeling like it. The kind of cooler, a little bit cooler, right? Quite a bit cooler, I suppose.
1: Yeah.
0: And the rainy temperatures. It's not rainy conditions. I mean, it feels good. I like it.
1: Yep.
0: So the White House has removed CNN from the assignment today as pool network covering President Trump.
1: CNN, MS Now, and Politico.
0: No, they're removed from the pool.
1: Oh.
0: Which is different from what happened last week. There was always, there's been an arrangement for 60 years or decades. The five big networks, ABC, CBS, CNN, NBC, and Fox, rotate responsibility for providing TV footage of the president. They share it. The reason they do that is there's not enough space.
1: Yeah.
0: There's physical space issues, so they rotate. The network on duty films and shares the footage with the others, making the pool the primary source of video for local stations like here in Peoria, news websites, media outlets around the world. This change is an escalation from what happened last week on Friday when the president said he was banning CNN, MS Now, and Politico from the White House. Those organizations are filing a lawsuit saying the First Amendment is being destroyed on this, trying to restore their access. Not immediately clear how the other four major networks will respond to CNN's exclusion, although some media folks who watch this have been urging everyone to show solidarity publicly. That's a big move now. Mm-hmm. The pools want, I mean, saying you can't come in, but they'd get the information anyway because they're in the pool. Now they're not even going to get that. That does not feel good.
1: No.
0: That does not feel good. I don't get, I know that President Trump's particularly sensitive to criticism. But A, you're the president. You're going to be criticized. That's just going to happen.
1: Then don't go for the job.
0: And if you can't handle that, then you shouldn't be in that job because that job is nothing but criticism. And I don't know. I don't quite understand it. It's one thing if.
1: Well, who should be complaining most is Fox.
0: Yes, they should. Well, and they're in a particularly like squirrely spot here because obviously they are aligned more to the right than they are anything
1: right,
0: else.
1: But they should be standing up for CNN and MS Now because when the Democrats take over, which is an inevitable the way that goes, the pendulum swings, then who's going to stand up for Fox when they get banned?
0: Correct. And they made a little bit of a mistake years ago when they got sued and had to pay $750 million.
1: Mm-hmm.
0: One of the arguments they made was, we're not a news organization, we're an entertainment organization. Oh. Well, that opens a door.
1: Mm-hmm.
0: That opens a door. So we'll see. Gas went up almost 40 cents around here, or 30 cents again, right? It's almost at $5. Did you pay $5?
1: $4.99.
0: Wow. That's about $1 in the last 2 weeks.
1: Yep.
0: Not quite. Quite, but 70 cents or so.
1: Mm-hmm.
0: I read this story the other day that, you know, the cost of everything is hard. Business owners, the math is starting to get harder on business owners.
1: Yeah.
0: Diesel prices is the big one.
1: Mm-hmm.
0: That's doubled since March. Everything that we get, diesel is part of.
1: Yeah.
0: Everything you order from Amazon.
1: Grocery stores.
0: Even though the Amazon delivery truck might be an EV,
1: mm-hmm.
0: it got to the Amazon warehouse probably with a diesel truck, right?
1: Yeah.
0: I thought about this over the weekend, Danny. I was at the Morton Pumpkin Festival Parade, happy to be in it. It was lovely. Thank you, everybody, for being so nice. It would have been, given the economics of driving vehicles through a parade and the cost of all of that, I think it would have been better if the vehicles lined up and just turned their engines off and people walked by.
1: Yeah.
0: That would have been a better way to do that. We would have saved a ton.
1: Yeah.
0: But seriously, I saw this Institute of Supply Management did a survey this week. It's a business thing. Several business leaders say today's challenges are exactly what we were dealing with COVID. And some say the conditions during the pandemic were actually easier to deal with.
1: Mm-hmm.
0: Right now, there's too many moving parts and moving prices.
1: Yeah.
0: And caught tariffs here and diesel there and all this stuff. The supply chains are having trouble. Even if the war were to end tomorrow, it's going to be months before we get back to normal.
1: Let's talk about that, because three or four times over the weekend, and it was usually on Fox, representatives of the White House or people close to who support it kept saying, you know, when the war's over, it's going to come down a dollar or whatever. I go, this war is not going to be over for a long time.
0: Oh. Long
1: the Houthis are just on the move. They hit the Riyadh capital.
0: I saw that.
1: The capital Riyadh. And it wasn't huge, but it was just a statement. And they continue to have arms and continue to cause havoc. And now President Trump was saying that Iran wants a deal. Well, the people with the guns don't want a deal.
0: The people with the guns. I said to you off air regarding that bombing the Houthis did a couple days ago.
1: Yeah.
0: We are continually told that they don't have any, that they're decimated.
1: Yeah.
0: Then how do they keep shooting things at us or at our allies or at refineries?
1: I believe there are backdoor munitions coming in. From who? I don't know, China?
0: Doesn't matter. Who's giving them to them?
1: Yeah.
0: They've got them.
1: And they do have. Now, maybe we'll hit some of their stockpiles more and more and more. And something we'll get into later is, and it's not reported much, but the fact that inside their country, inflation is at a 60-year high. There has been unrest and protests because inside they're short of a lot of essentials. I mean, there are now lines. People are starting to get mad. And this was Scott Bessent's, the Treasury Secretary. His strategy was to keep the pressure up with sanctions, and they may collapse inside or get pressure inside to deal or capitulate. And we don't hear many reports, but they're starting to leak out.
0: Two things. One's super important, and one is going to blow up so large you can't stand it. One, OpenAI CEO is going to address the UN Security Council on Wednesday about all this concern. Mm-hmm. That will be very, very interesting. That Sam Altman, you've heard that guy's name, mm-hmm. he will address the council during that annual gathering that is happening this week in New York. Number two, this, I just reading for the very first time, it has me so excited, and I think it will blow up into a giant thing. A business that was just part of our lives when you and I, Danny, our kids were young. Mm-hmm. This was a thing. They're going to open 120 new standalone stores this holiday season, Toys R Us.
1: Oh, wow.
0: The expansion was announced Thursday. We'll make a number of standalone Toys R Us stores in the U.S., 160. So they only have 40 now. I thought they were completely gone, to be honest. The company has not said yet where they will be located. My guess is that will be the line for the coffee shop last week in East Peoria will pale in comparison.
1: My question is, they still make toys?
0: Well, Lego, Barbie, Hot Wheels, Pokemon, K-pop, Demon Hunters, all of those things will be
1: still big. Huh?
0: Yeah, they're big. You know, and that's the thing. You sometimes get out of it when your kids are out of it.
1: Right.
0: Or you don't have grandkids that are buying all that stuff yet. So I think that will be a huge deal. Wow. That's crazy.
1: Mm-hmm.
0: Salvation Army's bringing in Clark Kellogg. If you want to listen to the interview Dan and I did, you can go to our website and our Facebook page. Clark Kellogg, NBC, or I'm sorry, CBS, play-by-play sports guy, analyst for 40 years. He's been on the microphone. He's a great broadcaster. He was a great basketball player. Mm-hmm. He got injured when he was about 26 in the NBA, and his career was over. His faith is his defining factor. That's what drives his life. And he spoke eloquently about it to Dan and I. He will be part of the Salvation Army Women's Auxiliary event on October 1st. That's coming up very quickly now. And you can get tickets at sapeoria.org. Buy a table. Send your employees if you can't go, boss man or boss lady. If you want to just grab a couple, you can do that too. You don't have to buy a whole table. It's an evening of fun, faith. We do some great auction things. I do that. They always have some wonderful things to get. And we'll just have a nice time. Dr. Chris Reynolds is going to be part of it.
1: Yeah.
0: From Bradley University.
1: He goes back with Clark quite a long
0: way. They go way back.
1: Yeah.
0: So be part of it. We'll see you at Venue Chiska that night, sapeoria.org for all of the info.
2: That's going to get very busy over the next couple of months on Route 26. It's mostly in Woodford County. It kind of touches Tazewell County to its south end there at Route 116. Then IDOT says it'll be 7 miles of resurfacing work, which goes all the way up to Spring Bay. So that will be busy during the day with lane closures. That starts today and is expected to continue through mid-November. All the ramps are open. Route 6, that includes the ramp there, 29, and Route 6, that closure we had on Friday. But just the lane closures through the work zones on Route 6 at this point. 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
1: 64, cloudy today. Slight chance of showers, about a 20% chance. Same for tomorrow, 63. Wednesday, 67 and partly cloudy. Right now, 61.
0: 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You're invited. There's a Rabers having lunch there during the day. On the 3rd, Dan and I will be broadcasting from 8 to 10 again. Prairie Home Alliance open house October 3rd and 4th, top of the hill across from ICC.
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0: Todd Walker was kind. He's still kind as far as I know. Wouldn't it be funny if Todd turned into be a big jerk now?
1: He's Todd, cranky.
0: Todd lives down in the Kansas City, Missouri area. He was kind one day. We heard about it. We said, way to go, Todd. And every day since then, of April 2018, at this time of day-ish, we find people doing kind things and we share them. Today's is a little bit of an outlier, but I was so moved by this. It is kind, but it's homecoming season.
1: Mm-hmm.
0: And homecoming season is a thing where young men ask the lady of their choice to go to homecoming. And sometimes they go to great lengths to do it. Brent Jones is such a kid. I am going to play audio for you, but I have to describe the scene. It is dusk. It is a nice neighborhood in suburban America. Nice lawns, nice brick homes, and the lights are on. The street lights that are in your yard, you know, the little light you have in your yard, those are on.
1: Mm-hmm.
0: This young man and five of his buddies come running up out of their car, and they're going to, the boys are out in the yard. The young man, Brent, he has run to the front door. And they get line up over here. Like, you guys line up. You guys, oh, wait a minute. They're all holding instruments, Dan. The five or six guys. Now he's knocking on the door and he's getting them ready. They're lined up like you would a band anywhere. There's five of them, the horns and a drummer. He is now waiting for the door to open. He now then runs over to in front of them as he sees the doors open. Now he's going to direct the band, and here we go.

Then he turns. She's standing on the porch with her dad, and he is holding a fake microphone. He doesn't have a mic. Yeah.

0: Now he drops fake mic, runs over, grabs a big sign that says,
1: "You got to hook up with me.
0: Will you go to homecoming with me?" And she comes out and hugs him. Dad's crying. The kids are cheering. Now the kids all leave. They run away. The comments in that thing are so great. The two of my favorite is, "You have the best friends ever, first of all, to come out and help you do that." And one lady said to her, "Marry that boy. Marry that boy. He's a good man." I just loved that. That was so, so fun. It is 6:29. If you see stories out there that you think would be a good way to go, Todd's story, they can be big. They can be funny. As long as there's kindness in there, we'd like to hear them. And you can find them out there in the world. You can see them. Or if you see them on social media, get them to us. All right, coming up, we're going to talk to Dave Johnson at 7:25. He's kind most of the time. Sometimes he delivers.
2: He can be grumpy.
0: Oh, he can be. He can be. But he's going to come by in about an hour or so, a little bit less than that. Yeah. And we're going to talk about, we've been talking about privacy issues with flock cameras and all this stuff. He is going to talk to us about two things that are kind of under the radar on most of our lives, Alexa and your Ring doorbell or another brand camera.
2: I've always wondered if you could call Alexa as a witness in the prosecution. I'm now calling Alexa, please play back 5:23 p.m. on February 23rd.
0: Did Greg Batten ask you to give him tips on poisoning people? 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
0: Because your tracker on your car is evidence.
2: Oh, yeah.
0: Your car was located.
2: I think Alexa can turn on you.
0: All right, we'll talk to Dave. We'll talk to Chris Setti at 7:40. And a full day of stuff going on here on the Greg and Dan Show. 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
4: News, I'm Gianna Gelosi. Protests erupting in Austin, Texas after an ICE agent shot a man who DHS says is an illegal migrant from Venezuela.
5: Regardless what side you're on, it's a human being. It is a human being that got shot. There's witnesses. Suppose they said he got shot in the back.
4: Police say federal agents were pursuing a man in a car when he got out and ran, prompting agents to open fire, striking him in the torso. He was hospitalized, now in stable condition. DHS says the suspect is in federal custody pending removal. President Trump is going to go to New York City today and meet with Mayor Zohran Mamdani. Tomorrow, he addresses the UN General Assembly. And then
6: President Trump will host Chinese President Xi Jinping here in Washington later this week. Artificial intelligence slated to dominate those talks.
4: That is Fox's Alex Hogan reporting from Washington. 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
7: WMBD Radio Local News. I'm Julia Bradley. Illinois will avoid paying millions of dollars in federal fines after a judge permanently blocked a Trump administration effort to penalize states over food assistance management. Attorney General Kwame Raoul says the ruling protects critical state budget funds and ensures lawful permanent residents remain eligible for SNAP benefits. The dispute stemmed from retroactive federal deadlines and restrictions on food aid. Raoul notes that preserving those funds keeps essential food assistance flowing to thousands of families across Illinois while safeguarding local tax dollars. Filling up in Peoria is taking a bigger bite out of your wallet this morning. Gas Buddy says our prices jumped nearly 30 cents in the last week to $4.84 a gallon on average, while AAA Illinois' price is a penny higher at $4.85. That's more than $1.50 higher than what you were paying just a year ago. Midwest refinery troubles are driving the surge in prices, with relief unlikely anytime soon. The national average now sits at $4.44 a gallon. Central Illinois native Archbishop Fulton Sheen was honored on the floor of the U.S. House ahead of his beatification Thursday in St. Louis. According to 25 News, Congressman Darren LaHood highlighted Sheen's deep roots in El Paso and Peoria, calling it an especially meaningful moment for the region.
8: Fulton Sheen was one of our own, a product of Central Illinois. All of his formative years were spent there, and he carried with him the faith and values he first learned in the Peoria area.
7: Sheen's intercession is credited with a miracle that occurred in 2010 when a young James Ingerstrom, son of Travis and Bonnie, came back to life after being stillborn and not breathing for 61 minutes. More news in 30 minutes or as it breaks, and always at WMBDRadio.com.
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10: The 25 News First Alert forecast features cooler conditions for the upcoming work week. If you're a fan of fall-like weather, this week will definitely deliver with cooler than average temperatures, including for our Monday. We'll start off with temperatures near the 60-degree mark out the door, and under cloudy skies, we'll struggle to warm up. Expect highs in the mid-60s. We can rule out just a few spotty showers or sprinkles throughout the day. Otherwise, a pretty dreary day can be expected. We'll trend more quiet with a bit more sunshine later this week. I'm 25 News First Alert meteorologist Valence Olivari for WMBD Radio.
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12: There's an accident now reported at University and Luthi Drive. That is University between Pioneer Parkway and Townline Road. Otherwise, good as we wait for rush hour traffic through the work zones on Route 6. So that's smooth right now. Even westbound 474 approaching Route 6. All the ramps are open at the interchanges, and I don't think anything's scheduled so far this week. If you're on Route 6, though, the lane closures are still up in the work zones. 272-1813 is the OSF Medical Group Traffic Spotter Hotline. I'm Ken Zersky, UfferingAutoGroup.com, Traffic 1.
0: 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Now, is it going to be cold tomorrow? No. Are you going to forget about this if you don't put it down, write it on a note today? Yes, you're going to forget. 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In fact, the easy way is join their Diamond Club. Then you don't have to worry about it at all.
2: Right.
0: They call you up.
2: And while you're there, just ask them the question like I do every time. How long do you think I got?
0: And then they clarify, you're talking about your furnace, right?
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0: Not your body. 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
0: It's Greg and Dan showing WMBD. Greg Batt and Dan DiOrio. How's everybody doing today? Pretty good. Me too. That's good. I think, you know, I have unsubstantiated theories about how we work and at how, you know, Labor Day week. Leading up to Labor Day.
2: Where our peak is for everything.
0: Yeah, our peak is. I think there is some productivity happening this week because when I got on the expressway to come to work this morning in O-Dark 100 hours, there was daytime traffic with me.
2: Yeah, and going fast.
0: I was like, what is everybody doing?
2: Yeah.
0: Oh, and then I thought, we're all getting work done this week. Nice. You know what? You do get a little excited about fall. When fall, you know, you kind of the fall equinox tomorrow. So, I'm sorry. What's the day today, Dan? What's the date today?
2: It is 9/21.
0: No, sing it to me, dude, like you did it before.
2: It's the 21st of September.
0: Dan mixes up his songs, but it's good. I love it. I love it. I love it. Dan was singing the other song, but that is absolutely killing me. Here we go. I want to get right to this. This is something happening outside of our window. We are at the corner of Fulton and Jefferson, downtown Civic Center Plaza, UpdringChevy.com studios. Today. From noon to 1.
2: Yeah.
0: You're invited. Everybody's invited. By PAR, Peoria Area Association of Realtors. They are dedicated, they got a grant to bring Fulton Plaza back. Currently, they've already got some cool stuff happening.
2: Are they going to bring back the stage at the far end where they used to hold concerts?
0: They're going to build the stage, and they're going to put fountains.
2: Remember they had waterfalls?
0: Fountains?
2: Yeah.
0: Oh, it was unbelievable.
2: Yeah.
0: No, they're not doing that, but they have done, there's with the big picture people, there's new murals.
2: Mm-hmm.
0: By the way, that folks just painted a week ago at Go Day, or Go Day / Big Picture Day, there's new tables and umbrellas. There's the new Adirondack chairs that the Manual High School kids made, right there in front of the Distillery Lab. There's more things in place that have been that are now going to happen because they got this grant. But today, you're invited down for free ice cream between noon and one.
2: Now, are they going to put up huts for the 5 or 6 people who sleep there?
0: That is a problem. I am sure they are going to address. There is an issue with that. There is no doubt about that.
2: Yeah.
0: And so here's what's interesting about the Fulton Plaza. It wasn't very long ago, 2 or 3 years ago, the idea was tear it up, make it a street, and put it back to a throughway. And I

0: on one side and OSF on the other. They don't want that.
1: Yeah.
0: They don't want that.
1: Yeah.
0: Do you know the FBI is in that office right across the way?
1: Yeah.
0: So watch yourself. 6:43. There, hey, Julia, you got a second? Julia Bradley from our newsroom. Julia, you are a performer, a singer, and you, I think, will appreciate what I'm about to play for you. And maybe you've already seen it. I saw it over the weekend at the Diamondbacks game. Dr. Jesse McGuire, a fairly well-known trumpeter, but I don't know him.
1: And by the way, he got to be very popular because he was performing the national anthem, and they went on to win.
0: Oh, really?
1: And so they bring him back for luck.
0: Oh, no kidding.
1: Yeah.
0: So he's playing the trumpet, national anthem. He is in the kind of by the mound facing center field.
1: Mm-hmm.
0: There's a cameraman looking at him because the cameraman wants to put him up on the big screen, right? There's a microphone that he is blasting the national anthem into when something happens. Go hear it.

0: You can hear something happening to his trumpet.
1: Yeah, there's a little something.
0: You can tell something's up. And then...
1: Oh, no.
0: Now he's messing with the keys. He's messing with the keys. He's messing with the keys. He can't fix it. And in the one of the most professional things I've ever seen, he just puts it down, not on the ground, but just... Nope, he's looking at it. Nope, walks forward, grabs the mic.
1: Yes!
0: By the way, he immediately turned away from the microphone or from the cameraman and is now looking at the crowd.
2: Yeah.
0: He is working the crowd.
1: That is a pro right there.
0: Unbelievable.
1: Pro moment.

0: crowd goes wild.
1: Okay, there's three things.
0: Yeah, a couple of things there.
1: One, he's walking while he's singing. He's pointing at the crowd like he's doing a nightclub show with his thing. Then the poor guy that was trying to capture him on camera, he's running everywhere because the guy keeps moving. Mm-hmm. And so there's a camera guy who's trying to get him.
0: Yeah.
1: And then when he hit that last note, he just took the trumpet and laid it on the ground and walked away.
0: Mic drop moment.
1: Well, as Ken said, trumpet drop.
0: Trumpet drop.
1: That, I don't know who Dr. Jesse McGuire is, but brother, you were awesome.
0: Now, here's a couple things that I take from that as a singer. It is a hard song to sing live, especially when you have that reverb in a stadium like that. Right. It's very hard to do. Second of all, he's a trumpeter. Do we know if he's even a singer? Because he kicked it.
1: He did.
0: And he did the little, you know, little different runs. Thing. He changed stuff around, changed the harmony. Beautiful job. I'm sure the crowd was just like going nuts.
1: Oh my goodness. I when I saw that yesterday.
0: Who does that?
1: And I had the same thought about how many trumpeters, I don't know a lot of trumpeters, but not everybody that plays a horn can sing.
0: Right. Not every musician is a singer.
1: Right.
0: My boyfriend, prime example, not a singer.
1: Really?
0: Great musician.
1: But can't.
0: Oh, he can sing, but he's not a great singer.
2: Quick, run for mayor.
0: Exactly.
1: Yeah. And

0: I didn't know the whole Diamondback good luck charm thing,
1: yeah.
0: too.
1: That's fun. Yeah.
0: All right, Jules, we'll see you in
2: Bye, guys.
0: Bye. That's Julia Bradley over there, Sun Collectors. 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
1: How does it work? Where's the money? There's a lot of questions people have.
0: A ton. Because conceptually, we kind of know, right?
1: Yeah.
0: The sun hits the panels and somehow that turns into savings. But I don't get
1: it. We're kind of like Missourians. It's like, show me.
0: Yeah, the show me state.
1: Yeah.
0: It's getting more and more popular. 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
1: And not just just residential.
0: Oh, no.
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3: We've been talking about this new lane closure up on Knoxville northbound between Picture Ridge and Timber Lane. Now there's a report of a pedestrian hit by a vehicle there at Knoxville and Timber Lane. Now this is north of Pioneer Parkway, between Pioneer Parkway and Route 6 on Knoxville. Another accident report on University and Luthy Drive. That's University between Pioneer Parkway and Townline Road. 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
1: Slight chance of rain today, 20% chance all day, but again, not much of a chance. 64 and cloudy, although it will rain at my house because it doesn't want me to cut the grass.
0: It turns out your neighbor's on the other side of your house with a hose just spraying you.
1: 63, mostly cloudy tomorrow, slight chance of rain, and then 67, partly cloudy on Wednesday. Yeah, cool week ahead right now, 61.
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0: It's Greg and Dan Show on WMBD. Greg Batten, Dan DiOrio. It's Monday, the 21st day of September. I know, we've been singing it. We're on this roll this morning of songs and stuff. I saw something over the weekend, Danny. A number of years ago, I think maybe five, was the 50th anniversary of American Pie, the song.
1: Mm-hmm.
0: And there's a pretty popular a cappella group called Home Free. They got together with Don McLean and shot a video and redid the song.
1: Yeah.
0: And I start and they did the whole song, and I started watching it. Here's a little bit of it.
9: The day the music
0: all a cappella, by the way.

0: pretty cool.
1: Yeah.
0: But I started thinking about it, and then I saw another version because I put the algorithm in, so I saw John Mayer perform it on Letterman years ago, and that song makes me weepy. It's so beautiful, and mm-hmm. it is so Americana. Mm-hmm. And I was in one of those gooey places on Saturday when I was watching this, and I was thinking, we need to play that song more.
1: Well, it's 7 minutes and
0: no, I don't mean the radio. I mean, just Google it today.
1: Yeah.
0: Listen, it's like 8.5 minutes, this version.
1: Yeah.
0: And listen to it and allow yourself to calm the heck down. Stop being so, we all need, me included. Like, you get all tensed up by everything. That song makes you calm.
1: Well,
0: at least it does me.
1: Yeah, and I don't know if he has opened up about it. He's always been coy. They go, what's the song about? He's like, nah.
0: I think he is still coy about it.
1: Yeah.
0: And I don't know what, that was 5 years ago or so.
1: Yeah.
0: I don't know what his health is anymore these days. He's
1: yeah.
0: not a young man, right? He's
1: yeah.
0: been doing that a long time. And then that brings me to another one. This I found this over the weekend. Now, you've got to go back and remember. Now, today, what's the high today going to be temperature-wise? 60-something?
1: 70? 60, yeah.
0: Yeah, 60. So we're cooled off now.
1: Right.
0: But we had a warm start to this month, right?
1: Yeah.
0: I believe this is the same guy, Austin Brown. I think he's in that group, Home Free. He put a pen to paper and sat down at the piano about it being hot in September. I don't

0: I don't remember when hell came to earth in September. Seriously, it was so hot this last, 6 weeks?
1: Yeah.
0: We had bouts of it. Anyway, yeah. I just thought that was cute. 657 on WMBD. Congratulations to Morton Pumpkin Festival people. Thanks for letting us be in the parade. Thank you, or congratulations to the Oktoberfest people. Ken and Mark Alghini were the celebrity judges for the yodeling contest.
1: Mm-hmm.
0: Because word got out that both Ken and Mark are former professional yodelers.
1: Wow, I didn't know that.
0: No, they keep it quiet like Don McLean.
1: I don't remember this, but I don't remember a lot, Greg.
0: I am with you, bro.
1: I don't ever remember Oktoberfest and the Morton Pumpkin Festival being on the same weekend.
0: Nor do I. Now, it's possible, but I don't remember that.
1: Because I think we should not have that.
0: I think we should separate them so yes. We can enjoy it both.
1: Yeah, yeah.
0: Hey, I was so here's a, let me set the scene for you real quick. Story about my Friday evening. Our friends at Prairie Home Alliance were having a little open house gathering. My wife and Yvonne and I went. I hesitated on my wife's name right there. Did you hear that?
1: Yeah.
0: I almost said my wife, and then I was going to say Yvonne, and then I wanted to put them together, and it sounded like I forgot her name. Mm-hmm. I know her name. Her name's Yvonne. So we're standing there in the showroom where Dan and I will be on October 3rd, by the way, for their open house. And it's starting to get a little dark. And I'm talking to a guy named Chris. And Chris looks over my shoulder out the window across the street to the Casey's gas station.
1: Yeah.
0: And he goes, "Look!" And we all turn. And there is a car on fire, like really on fire.
1: Yeah.
0: Huge flames going off. Luckily, not near the pumps. It was parked out a ways.
1: Oh, because you guys would have been running.
0: 100. I thought about it. I was like, this thing goes. We need to get out of here.
1: Yeah.
0: It burnt to the tires.
1: Wow.
0: Fire department eventually came, of course, and got it. Nobody got hurt, to my knowledge. But here's the weird part of that story. The headlights never went off.
1: You'd think it would melt the wires.
0: I was like, what kind of great wiring is in that car? It was a Cadillac.
1: Yeah.
0: So maybe Cadillac has extra tough wiring. It burnt to the tires, and the lights stayed on.
1: And still, it goes back to my never-ending question.
0: Yep.
1: How do cars catch on fire?
0: I thought about you the whole time I was taking pictures. Dan's going to love this, but he's going to go, why is it on fire?
1: Yeah.
0: 7 o'clock on WMBD. 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
4: He was shot while delivering DoorDash and making deliveries. I'm Dave Anthony, Fox News. What led to an ICE agent shooting that immigrant in Austin, Texas, is under federal investigation. He's now in stable condition in custody. Fox's Griff Jenkins reports.
5: Protesters taking to the streets, causing authorities to deploy tear gas in an attempt to break up the unlawful assembly. Meantime, Texas Democrats are demanding a full investigation while speaking out against the agency.
6: It is awful that this horror has come to our doorstep. For Austin to be safe, ICE should end its surge here in our community.
4: That is Congressman Greg Kassar. The Department of Homeland Security says Wilbur Rafael Garces Perez was a Venezuelan national, came here illegally, and had an order for removal. His family's lawyer disputes that, saying he was here lawfully with a work permit. President Trump will travel this afternoon to New York City, where he'll meet with Mayor Zoran Mamdani, a Democratic Socialist.
7: It is expected to take place at Gracie Mansion, the mayor's official residence. A very short statement from Mayor Mamdani's office said the two men will focus on issues affecting New York City and New Yorkers. This will be the third meeting between Trump and Mamdani. The previous two have been in the Oval Office.
4: Fox's Gernal Scott. Tomorrow, President Trump goes to the UN, where world leaders will gather.
8: The president will speak at the United Nations General Assembly. On the sidelines, he's expected to meet with Gulf leaders. It comes as the administration faces continued criticism over Iran and rising prices domestically.
4: And the price of oil inched up another penny today. New record high, $6.51 a gallon, according to AAA. And Fox's Alex Hogan also reports.
8: Also tomorrow, Denmark, Greenland, and the U.S. U.S. are set to sign a deal on Greenland's security. This new deal will bolster U.S. capabilities by giving Washington permanent access, basing, and overflight rights. It would also bar adversaries from making investments in Greenland.
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9: WMBD Radio Local News. I'm Julia Bradley. If your commute takes you near St. Mary's Cathedral in downtown Peoria, give yourself a few extra minutes starting today. Parts of Madison Avenue and Green Street are shut down through Saturday evening for events surrounding the beatification of Archbishop Fulton Sheen. The 600 block of Northeast Madison is blocked off between Hancock and Green Streets, along with part of Green Street near Monroe. Everything is set to reopen Saturday at 6 p.m., while the official beatification ceremony is Thursday in St. Louis. St. Mary's is hosting Thanksgiving masses and events here in Peoria through Saturday. Quick action by staff at a Peoria Assisted Living facility stopped a fire yesterday afternoon before it could spread. Workers at Bickford House on Willow Knolls Drive used a portable extinguisher to put out the appliance fire and evacuated residents before firefighters arrived. Two residents were taken to the hospital, one after falling during the evacuation and another for smoke inhalation, but both are expected to be fine. Damage was estimated at just $1,000. Filling up the tank in Peoria is going to cost a lot more today. Local gas prices shot up nearly 30 cents over the last week, pushing our local average to $4.84 a gallon. That's more than $1.50 higher than you were paying last year. Gas Buddy analyst Patrick DeHaan says regional refinery trouble across the Midwest is driving the sudden surge. With global oil tensions rising, relief at the pump is not in sight just yet. Fall harvest is ramping up across central Illinois, and state troopers are warning drivers to prepare for slow-moving farm equipment on the road. Last year, 275 crashes in Illinois involved farm machinery. State police say if you do get stuck behind a combine or tractor, slow down and never risk passing them near intersections or bridges, and watch for flashing lights and farmer hand signals. Give yourself some extra time to get where you're going. More news in 30 minutes or as it breaks, and always at WMBDRadio.com.
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11: The 25 News First Alert forecast features cooler conditions for the upcoming work week. If you're a fan of fall-like weather, this week will definitely deliver with cooler than average temperatures, including for our Monday. We'll start off with temperatures near the 60-degree mark out the door, and under cloudy skies, we'll struggle to warm up. Expect highs in the mid-60s. We can rely on just a few spotty showers or sprinkles throughout the day. Otherwise, a pretty dreary day can be expected. We'll trend more quiet with a bit more sunshine later this week. I'm 25 News First Alert meteorologist Valence Olivari for WMBD Radio.
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13: And there's a report of a pedestrian hit by a vehicle on Knoxville and Timber Lane. Now, we've been reporting there is a lane closure up on Knoxville between Picture Ridge and Timber Lane with the right lane blocked. But again, this report of a pedestrian hit by a vehicle is on the north end of that new work zone. University and Luthy Drive. That's University North, the Pioneer Parkway between Pioneer Parkway and Town Line Road. That's a report of an accident. Really not seeing much as far as slowdowns yet on Route 6 or I-474. Now, all the ramps are open and no planned ramp closures, at least for now, for this week. 272-1813 is the OSF Medical Group Traffic Spotter Hotline. 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
0: Show WMBD, mysteries abound. It's 7:10. It's a Monday, the 21st of September. Yeah, go ahead and sing. We've been singing it all morning.
1: 21st of September.
0: Tomorrow will be the first official day of fall. Equinox moves in, and here we go. 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Takes about a minute. 7:10 is the time. The day is a Monday, as I reiterate what's going on in the world. Well, today starts a whole week of the UN meetings, the United Nations meetings that happened this week. I was in New York maybe last year, around this time. I can't remember why I was there.
1: Yeah, for the, the UN was going on.
0: But the UN all the Uber drivers was like, man, you're lucky you came this week. Next week is a disaster.
1: Yeah.
0: Because of security issues, there's lots of roads that are shut down, and you can't get from point A to point B very quickly.
1: And this is the week that the U.S., Greenland, and Denmark will sign the Great Agreement.
0: What is the Great Agreement, Dan?
1: According to the Greenland Premier, the agreement recognizes Greenland's interests and our place in the international community. The U.S. can veto any other country having or trying to have a military base or other sensitive investments. Trump announced U.S. will build large military presence, but not many details. A lot of people think in the Arctic Circle. This way, and according to Denmark, Greenland will keep pretty much its sovereignty. This was a solution to allow the U.S. I think it all has to do with the Arctic Circle and the military base.
0: Sure.
1: Is what it is. And there are some in Danish circles, and I wouldn't.
0: Have you ever had a Danish circle?
1: No, is it good?
0: Oh, good.
1: Yeah.
0: That and a cup of coffee?
1: Who are kind of making fun of the president, going, well, this is the status quo. This is how it is pretty much now.
0: Already?
1: Yeah. But I think they like that Greenland keeps its sovereignty. Denmark said, look, Greenland's not for sale. You just can't come in and buy it.
0: Did you? Is it really called the Great Agreement?
1: Yeah.
0: And do they really put their hand up in the air like you did when you said, you got the Great Agreement?
1: The Great Agreement, yeah.
0: Well, back to also a part of that, Sam Altman, the OpenAI CEO, is going to address the National Security Council at the UN this week on Wednesday. Mm-hmm. The 15-member council is set to meet, and everybody in the world is curious, / concerned, / worried about OpenAI, about AI, OpenAI. People are saying that his remarks are expected to focus on the steps that their company is taking to ensure that AI is safe and benefits people worldwide.
1: And right before he speaks, they're going to show Terminator 2 because there's that one scene
0: where all hell breaks loose.
1: Yeah.
0: Hey, here's a story that's it's a celebrity story, but it's bigger than that, I think. Carrot Top is a guy, his real name is Scott Thompson. Carrot Top's been famous for decades. He's been in Vegas doing a thing for 20 years. He's a comedian, if you don't know who that is. But he tried to take his life the other day, and he remains hospitalized. He's under close medical care, breathing on his own, continuing to get better every day, surrounded by his family and those closest to him. He is reportedly recovering from that after somebody tried to extort him with a sex tape of some kind. All those details are yet to be fleshed out. But that whole issue of suicide is a huge one. We talk about it with veterans all the time. Our friend M.T. Reagan and the 22 VA, the 22 veterans that take their lives every day in this country, every day. The pressures that this world is giving a lot of people, sometimes it's too much to take. And they choose that path. If you know somebody that's having trouble, there's that number out there, 1-800-273-TALK, or you can text them at 74-741-741 and get somebody to talk to you about it. But even, you know, you think, oh, famous rich people, they don't have any troubles. Yeah, everybody does. Everybody does. We got to watch out for each other.
1: I want to get your reaction to this.
0: Here we go.
1: The midterms are coming up.
0: Okay.
1: Last Thursday, Larry Kudlow, who was Trump's former economic advisor, one of his economic advisors, and hosts a show on Fox Business, big Trump supporter, he was on with Laura Ingraham. And she said that many Republicans in Congress want Trump to lose midterms so they won't have to support Trump on bills and things that they think are controversial. Okay.
0: Mm-hmm.
1: She said in 1 year, Trump has grown personal incomes more than Biden did in 4. That's according to Census Bureau data. Okay. But then Kudlow turned around and said this. Pipe fitters, electricians, welders, and carpenters are making close to $200,000 a year.
0: Okay.
1: And I had to throw the flag.
0: You threw the flag?
1: Yeah.
0: Yeah.
1: I do not believe that's true.
0: I don't believe that's true either.
1: No.
0: Some may. Some may.
1: Some.
0: Some may.
1: Most around here, no.
0: I would say that is not true. Is it a good living? Yes.
1: Yes.
0: I mean, we keep touting that as a path for younger people.
1: Right.
0: Because financially, especially in some of the trades that are losing, welders is one of them,
1: yeah,
0: where they're losing the generation that's leaving. I mean, and there's not a lot of people in the backside to replace them.
1: Right.
0: But I would guess that is not true locally.
1: Mm-hmm.
0: I am going to, I know a person that I can call.
1: Yes.
0: And I will call them today, my friend Matt, and I will find out if that's an accurate statement.
1: Yeah.
0: So what was his point in saying that, though?
1: The economy's good.
0: Oh, okay.
1: The whole point on everything was that
0: the everything's fine.
1: Right.
0: That everything's fine.
1: And Laura Ingraham's like, and she was questioning Republicans' messaging. She goes, they're not messaging well for Trump right now. They're not out there beating. They go because they'd rather have him lose the House, according to Ingraham.
0: I don't know the strategy of this upcoming midterm, especially for Mr. Trump. Mm-hmm. It seems like he doesn't want it to be good for Republicans. It seems that way.
1: Well, there are Republicans who are in very tight races and divided districts that are distancing themselves from Trump.
0: Well, the reports are, I know Julia's been talking about Mr. Bailey being at the Pumpkin Festival running for governor. Mm-hmm. Reports are that he's been trying to do that. Mm-hmm. And then last week, Mr. Trump endorsed him, and mm-hmm. there was a report or reports that kind of threw off the strategy a little bit, you know.
1: Yeah.
0: It's going to be interesting. What are we down? About 40-some days before midterms now.
1: And here's something that we'll get to a little bit later on.
0: Do it.
1: Trump's beef policies have him in a lot of trouble in Texas, Iowa, and Nebraska.
0: All right, we'll go. 718 WMBD, it's Greg and Dan Show. Dave Johnson coming in a couple of minutes from Pearl Technology. Speaking of Pearl, they have an event that we would like to invite you to. It's on the 28th. That is a week from today. Where is it? At the Peoria Riverfront Museum. What is it? The Technology Showcase in Central Illinois Cyber from noon until 5. This is free and open to anybody, open to the public. You don't have to be working in IT or security or any of that stuff. If you're just curious about this world, please come. PearlTechnology.com is where you register. You can walk around. You can visit all the booths displaying the AV stuff. Talk to the vendors. 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
1: That's the thing about it. You get to talk to people who are right there on the edge.
0: And the premier cybersecurity conference happens simultaneously. People from the FBI will be there. Mm-hmm. Private sector people will be there talking about the latest threats. Go to PearlTechnology.com to register again at the Peoria Riverfront Museum from Pearl next Monday. Dan and I will be there too.
2: Anything as far as the slowdown right now, looks good on westbound 474 at 74, Route 6, Route 6 through the work zone. Still down to one lane. All the ramps are open. Did have an accident at University and Luthie Drive, University North of Pioneer Parkway. Watch for that. Another accident involving a pedestrian was struck by a vehicle at Knoxville and Timber Lane. And there is some work in that area now where a right lane is now closed. And this is reported new. Northbound Knoxville between Picture Ridge and Timber Lane, down to one lane. 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
1: Well, kind of a, I don't know, nap day, Greg?
0: Okay.
1: 64, light chance of rain, cloudy, 63, and mostly cloudy with, again, 20% chance of rain tomorrow. And Wednesday, partly cloudy, 67. Right now, let me double check the temperature. Yeah, 62.
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0: 724 WMBD, let's get right at this. Our friend Dave Johnson is here. Hey, Dave, good to see you at Pearl Technology.
27: Good to see you.
0: Before we get into the horror that you're going to bring us today, I have a gift for you, and in order to do this gift, I'm going to turn our mics off so you can hear the gift.
27: Okay.
0: But it was exactly... 3 years ago today, or no, I'm sorry, 3 years ago yesterday, when you played this for us on the radio.
28: Today I am announcing that I support Dave Johnson for President of the United States. He is smart, handsome, and never clicks on attachments or links. Today I am announcing that...
0: That was my AI...
27: We AI'd you.
0: You AI'd me, and even 3 years ago... that was pretty darn good.
27: I'm bringing it back out in 2 more years when I'm running for president.
0: Yeah. But it's a video of me. That's my voice.
27: Yep.
0: I said none of those words. My wife. My lips never said those things, and it looks like I did.
27: Yeah.
0: It's amazing.
27: We took one picture and some of your voice off.
0: We have done a lot in 3 years with AI conversations. Yeah. Today we're going to talk about...
27: Okay, now real quick,
0: because
27: there's a lot to cover, but Netflix has a new documentary called AI Doc.
0: Okay.
27: You've got to watch it.
0: Okay.
27: It's understandable by everybody. It's Sam Altman and all the people
0: players.
27: It tells you exactly where we are with AI today.
0: AI Doc. Doing it. Go.
27: Okay. So we've been talking about, cameras and privacy and all of that.
0: Yeah.
27: I wanted to talk about two things a lot of us have.
0: Okay.
27: And just make people aware that what's going on. Ring cameras. I've got one.
0: I don't.
27: Not ashamed to admit it.
0: Yeah.
27: They actually were in cahoots with Flock to join with them and create a collaboration.
0: Okay.
27: They canceled that this year.
1: Ring Flock?
0: Yeah, Ring Flock.
1: Yeah.
27: Or Fling.
0: Don't say it the other way. Don't say it the other way.
27: So they you're using a company who almost went down that path. There are some features on there you need to know about.
0: Okay.
27: One's a pro feature. It's called Familiar Faces. Guess what it is?
0: Facial recognition. So if I walk up to the house, your house, you've already programmed it or whatever. Oh, that's a friendly face. I know Greg.
27: It'll actually come up and say Greg Batten.
0: No. Oh.
27: So,
1: hey, that's fantastic. It's Dave Johnson. I listen to you every Monday.
0: Yeah.
27: There's another one called Search Party, and it's supposedly to help find lost pets and monitor wildfires. But if you say, I lost my dog, it can go through other people's camera footage and look to see if there's a dog.
0: Wow. Without their permission?
27: No. They have to opt in and say, yes, Mike.
0: But you know what we are? We're dog crazy. We'll opt in.
27: We will.
0: Sure, I'll help you.
27: We do. Yeah. And then there's the Neighbors app where you can let people view your footage. So, again, it's something you have to opt in, but a lot of these things come by default opted in, and so unless you go in and turn them off, it's there.
1: Okay, so if there is some sort of incident at your house, you don't have one, but your neighbors do, can then you petition to the police, and can they go in and look at your Ring camera?
27: Oh, 100%.
1: Okay.
27: Yep.
1: Yeah. Okay.
27: Because I heard you talking about that earlier, and we're moving on to Alexa.
1: Yeah.
27: And yes, Alexa can be called to be a witness.
1: Oh,
27: even against
0: yeah.
27: you. Alexa has. So let's just talk about it for a minute. It used to be that it would do some of the processing right there on the little unit. Now everything goes to the cloud, Amazon's cloud, obviously, and gets processed there. So every single word leaves your house, goes to the Amazon cloud, and here's some of the stuff that happens with it. They use that to do to train models, like AI models.
0: Okay.
27: They'll use it to personalize your experiences. They'll target you with advertising based on if you said, I could really use some new saddle shoes.
0: Right.
27: Which is something you would wear,
0: Greg. I would wear those.
27: It does all of that. It'll also then combine it and say, hey, are they a Prime Video member? What are they watching? And so they scoop that into there. If you got smart devices like Ring cameras, it'll say, hey, let's take a look at that. It packages all this together and creates what they would call an advertising profile. And then they target you with all that. So people go, I swear, Alexa Alexa is telling on you.
0: By the way, real quick, got a note from a buddy of ours who drives for Uber.
27: Mm-hmm.
0: He goes, about twice a week, my Android phone enters the conversation I'm having with my rider. I haven't touched anything. I haven't invited them. But all of a sudden, it starts interjecting things related to the conversation we're having.
1: Is that John?
0: Yeah.
1: So. Yeah.
27: So what can we do to protect ourselves?
0: Moved Alaska into the woods.
27: There's some stuff you can do. So first of all, on Ring cameras, you can turn on encryption.
0: Okay.
27: So at least if the data center gets hacked, Amazon's cloud, and they steal your stuff, it's encrypted. Opt out of all the stuff like the neighborhood stuff, all of that. Look for your dog. Get in your car, drive
0: just
27: around.
0: Just ask the little kids to start looking. Do it yourself.
27: Turn off the familiar faces thing. Now, people won't because they'll go, I like to know who's coming up to my door. But they're the same people going, we shouldn't have flock cameras.
0: Yeah. One thing I want to add. You mentioned that thing on Netflix.
27: Uh-huh.
0: What's it called again?
27: AI Doc.
0: Our buddy Andrew Driscoll, who runs the Orpheum Theater in Galesburg, they're showing that for $5 Saturday. They're showing it. Saturday.
27: Okay. It's a fantastic documentary.
0: Man. Dave Johnson, Pearl Technology, will be with Pearl at the museum for their big open house next Monday from 1 to 3. Dan and I will be there. They're noon to 5. We got to go to news right now. Let's go in Fox and then Julia Bradley.
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7: Today, the president will meet with New York City Mayor Zoran Mondani. Tomorrow, Denmark, Greenland, and the U.S. are set to sign a deal on Greenland's security. We'll bolster U.S. capabilities by giving Washington permanent access, basing, and overflight rights. It would also bar adversaries from making investments in Greenland.
4: Fox's Alex Hogan in Washington. An immigration enforcement agent shoots a man Sunday in Austin, Texas. This woman joined the quick-forming demonstrations.
8: It's just all sad. It is sad all the way around.
4: DHS sources tell Fox the wounded man is an illegal migrant from Venezuela. A shooting near a synagogue in Belleville, that's east of Toronto. The Jewish community was gathering for Yom Kippur. A police officer was injured. Officials say a man was hospitalized. Didn't describe the events leading to the shooting. 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
9: WMBD Radio Local News. I'm Julia Bradley. Politics and pumpkin pancakes were merged together Saturday in Morton. Illinois Republican gubernatorial candidate Darren Bailey visited the Morton Pumpkin Festival pancake breakfast to meet with voters in an unofficial campaign stop. Election forecasters predict incumbent Democrat J.B. Pritzker to win a third term, but Bailey says he sees things differently.
10: We're there. We've just got to get voter turnout. He is spending $1.2 million a day. So if he was confident that he was going to be winning by 20 points, why would he be spending $1.2 million a day?
9: Bailey says the final month and a half of the campaign will be an effort to get out the vote. Illinois will avoid paying millions of dollars in federal fines after a judge permanently blocked a Trump administration effort to penalize states over food assistance management. Attorney General Kwame Raoul says the ruling protects critical state budget funds and ensures lawful permanent residents remain eligible for SNAP benefits. The dispute stemmed from retroactive federal deadlines and restrictions on food aid. Raoul notes that preserving these funds keeps essential food assistance flowing to thousands of families across Illinois while safeguarding local tax dollars. Central Illinois native Archbishop Fulton Sheen was honored on the floor of the U.S. House ahead of his beatification this Thursday in St. Louis. According to 25 News, Congressman Darren LaHood highlighted Sheen's deep roots in El Paso and Peoria, calling it an especially meaningful moment for the region.
11: Fulton Sheen was one of our own, a product of Central Illinois. All of his formative years were spent there, and he carried with him the faith and values he first learned in the Peoria area.
9: Sheen's intercession is credited with a miracle that occurred in 2010 when a young James Ingostrom, son of Travis and Bonnie, came back to life after being stillborn and not breathing for 61 minutes. More news in 30 minutes or as it breaks and always at WMBDradio.com.
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13: The 25 News First Alert forecast features cooler conditions for the upcoming work week. If you're a fan of fall-like weather, this week will definitely deliver with cooler than average temperatures, including for our Monday. We'll start off with temperatures near the 60-degree mark out the door, and under cloudy skies, we'll struggle to warm up. Expect highs in the mid-60s. We can rule out just a few spotty showers or sprinkles throughout the day. Otherwise, a pretty dreary day can be expected. We'll trend more quiet with a bit more sunshine later this week. I'm 25 News First Alert meteorologist Valent Solivari for WMBD Radio.
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16: It's getting a little tight there on Route 6 and westbound 474 approaching Route 6. No major delay, just the slowdowns through the work zone where it remains down to one lane both directions, both work zones on Route 6. But all the ramps at the interchanges are currently open. Mentioned that Route 26, there's new work starting today, and this is resurfacing work that will last until mid-November on Route 26, mostly through Woodford County, starting at Route 116 and 7 miles north all the way to Spring Bay. We're already seeing a slowdown, so it looks like they've got lane closures up or they're starting the work up on the north end of this work between Galena Street and Missouri Street in Spring Bay. 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
0: Here's what I like. I like local families and family businesses. The Harold family has been serving us food for 60-some years.
1: Yeah.
0: And they currently have the Bloody Mary Brunch Company over there at Glen and Sheridan, right on the corner. 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
1: Yeah, he said it was outstanding.
0: I had that Monte Cristo the other day for lunch.
1: Shrimp and grits.
0: Five House Bloody Marys that they have on they have a full bar there.
1: Yeah.
0: Five House Bloody Marys, mimosas, all kinds of different mimosas. 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
1: Yeah.
0: 7 days a week. 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
0: Yeah. 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
1: Yeah.
0: Have it. 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
0: It's Greg and Dan show on WMBD. Greg Batten, Dan DiOrio, 740 is the time. It's Monday. Fall starts officially tomorrow. That's fun. Yesterday, or over the weekend, it was Pumpkin Festival for many days. I was in that parade. Thank you, folks, for being so friendly. Oktoberfest was yesterday. Marigold Fest was last week. Chris Eddy from the Greater Peoria Economic Development Council That is a driver.
5: Yeah, I love coming on after Dave Johnson because Dave is just talking about all the things you should be scared about in the world, like that your Alexa is going to narc on you. And I get to come and talk about festivals, which I think is a great part of our community here.
0: Well, it is an economic, it's not only fun. But it's a driver. People.
1: By the way, Morton Pumpkin Festival was on CBS Morning.
5: I saw that. Yes, yeah. And I think that's a perfect example where I would put Festival of Lights kind of in that category of things that reach kind of maybe beyond.
1: I don't want to hear how many days to the Festival of Lights.
0: It's November 21st, by the way.
5: Yeah. Well, Rick will be in here soon to tell you about that. No, I think these festivals are great. They tend to be more local. Economic development. You do get the Festival of Lights.
0: You get the occasional, people
5: and
0: will
5: and you
0: come.
5: Do, but you right. probably, it's probably wider. There's probably plenty of people that go to the Morton Pumpkin Festival that aren't, from Morton. What I think that they really do and is capture community. And I think that that's really important that we can, and it's a way of showcasing community, whether it's Oktoberfest, which I heard was awesome, and how many people, all of the different, like I would say the cultural festivals that you tend to find here in Peoria, Fiesta en El Rio, India Fest,
0: Irish Fest,
5: or these kind of community celebrations like Morton Pumpkin Festival, the Marigold Festival. I think they're important parts of our community. They bring people together. It's super volunteer based, but I do think it ends. It's part of the quality of life, I think it feels small town ish, which but not in a pejorative way. Like when I grew up in Los Angeles, we had a carnival at our

0: is out in, you know, in the lives of those folks. I know the my friends in Morton, they look forward so much to the Morton Pumpkin Festival. And there are people there that have the same job pouring beer, making pancakes, sure. Setting up for the parade.
1: Whatever, yeah.
0: They've done the same job every year for the last 20 years. And I just think it's a great way of celebrating our community together.
2: Well, and not only that, the people who move here from out of town get to discover all these festivals.
0: Absolutely.
2: And it's like there's so much going on.
0: And they end up being great photo ops. But yeah, I don't know if you bought a house in Central Morton and you didn't know anything about the Pumpkin
1: Oops.
0: Festival, you might be like, what have I done here? No, but I think that would be a lot of fun.
1: Yeah.
0: But you're right. I mean, I do think that it becomes an attractor for that a quality of life. It's not something we market per se. But it is part of the fabric of quality of life in our region.
1: And the amount is sometimes staggering. I was just talking to Paige and Danny about this morning. I get lost on it sometimes. I'm like, do we know all? I mean, Elmwood's got one. Chillicothe's got one.
0: Maybe by law they have to have one.
1: Maybe it might be a Manitou. everybody's got one. And it is part of the, I know you're probably right on this, is that a lot of people don't come to Elmwood for the Strawberry Festival from Chicago. However, it is part of our tourism package.
0: Absolutely.
1: in a way.
0: And fun things to do don't have to just be for visitors.
1: No.
0: Fun things are for us to do too. And that's really what quality of life
2: Greg
0: is.
2: Greg and I are still trying to get Chillicothe to do the Zorro Festival.
1: Yeah, we need a Zorro Days.
2: Did you know Zorro was created?
0: Yeah, I did know that.
1: Yeah.
0: I think I might have learned that here in this studio. Yeah.
1: 85% accuracy on that one. Pretty good.
0: AI told us.
1: For the Greg and Dan show.
0: Right.
1: I want to switch gears. It's somewhat related.
0: Sure.
1: Last week on Thursday, I was asked to be the narrator guide kind of character at an event at Distillery Labs. And I know all of the things, I think, that are going on down there. Doug Cruitt and Jennifer Rosa were the two people that asked me to be part of that. And Doug's the man that is in charge over there. I left that event very, very excited because even though I know a lot of the things, you've brought people in, Doug's brought people in, we talked to Doug about what's being developed in that building, I was more blown away by, we have an opportunity here to spread that message wider.
0: Mm-hmm.
1: Because what's happening down there, and in conjunction with many players, the angel investors, just smart people thinking of things, is we're following the history of whiskey,
0: earth moving,
1: hospital stuff, healthcare. We're starting. There's a woman, a Dr. Corey, has invented this door opener for people who have excess abilities or inabilities to open a door on their own because they're in a wheelchair or whatever. That's going to change the world.
0: Yeah, I think it's.
1: Just one thing.
0: I like the way they tied things together, and they did a really nice job. So when we're talking to Bethany Corey that the Hero door opener, but they connected it to the first white red tipped cane.
1: Cane for blind people.
0: For blind people
1: that
0: was developed here in Peoria, right? Well, more than 100 years ago. And so, our history as a community is one of innovation. And that history needs to be leveraged for the future.
1: Dude,
0: and I thought it was really a great event.
1: I left there so inspired, even though I thought I was already inspired by them. Because to see it all in one evening, an hour and a half or whatever it was, a little tour of the building, I think that more and more of us need to get down there, and I'm sure Doug's planning on all of that.
0: Right.
1: But the more we can all get exposed, the more excited we'll get about it, and then we start saving the Fulton Plaza. That's what that's like an ancillary thing to this, and then we hear about somebody who's developing a company that's going to change the world. Dr. Corey's one, the Shot Hawk guy,
0: yeah.
1: Brandon. That thing is, we've talked to him before in this room. He did a demonstration. It's amazing how that will help people be safe in places.
2: Is there opportunities involved for people to show up and go, you know, I just got retired. Can I put $5,000 on this?
1: Well, those angel investors.
0: Yeah,
1: I mean, I talked to many of those guys the other day.
0: Yeah, there is Central Illinois. We had Jim Cote here the other day.

0: day, and you can go to their website. And
1: but if you want,
0: it isn't just like I can put $5,000. You have to be a what's called a I can't think of the name. It's like a qualified investor, usually to do kind of venture capital like that. But there are ways that we can get people engaged. If you're if you have money that you want to put towards something, if you have an idea, if you're just curious about things, you should come up. That white cane is a, I don't know if it's permanent, but it's there at Distillery Labs. It's on display. You can go look at it
2: today. And all of that kind of wraps around to me what you just started with. All of that's the same feeling.
0: Yeah.
2: Festivals and showing pride in your community and doing all this. There is something happening in this building that is exploding outward.
1: So there is a way, if you see a product that you think, I'd put $5,000 into that, there's a way to do it?
0: Yeah, we would certainly at least counsel you towards the right people who, yeah. I don't want to tell, I am not, this is like the disclaimer, like I'm not a good person about evaluating, but there are people that are absolutely ways that we could do that.
1: Yeah, if you're local and this is a local company, you're like, I'd invest in that.
2: Yeah. Please investigate anytime you have an opportunity to look into Distillery Labs. And thank you to everybody who volunteers, organizes, works their butts off on all of these community celebrations. It's amazing. We're pretty good here.
0: Yep.
2: I think we're pretty good here.
0: We are.
2: That's a bad official motto. Hey, Peoria area, we're pretty good here.
1: Pretty good.
2: Yeah. It's good to see you, Chris.
0: Thank you.
2: Chris Setti, the CEO of the Greater Peoria Economic Development Council, 750 on WMBD. Fortner Insurance, that's JR and Dawn and Christina and their gang. You know what I like about that company? They are involved in a lot of the things we were just talking about. They are a community-based company. They like the area. They want to help out with your organization. Here's something we don't talk about very often. You have a golf outing, and you're going to do one of those giveaways on a hole-in-one or longest drive or whatever it might be.
0: Mm-hmm.
2: Usually, you have to have insurance policies on that. If somebody's going to get a car, right, that's an insurance policy. They do those all the time. They love doing it.
0: Mm-hmm.
2: Some companies don't want to be bothered with that. Not at Fortner. 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
3: Westbound 474, that's going to tighten up past Farmington Road. So that's backing up to I-74 Route 6 and northbound Route 6 from Charter Oak to a little past War Memorial Drive. We're seeing some slow traffic, no big delays through the work zone on Knoxville up to Mossville area, and no ramp closures, at least scheduled for this week so far. Route 26 in Spring Bay is where we're seeing the delay both directions. This new resurfacing work is actually going to cover 7 miles all the way down to Route 116. It's Steger's Great Vacation Getaway Sale. 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
1: Cloudy today, 20% chance of rain, 64. Go ahead, take a nap.
2: Okay.
1: 63, 20% chance of rain tomorrow, mostly cloudy. And another nice, cool, pleasant day on Wednesday, 67. Right now, 62.
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2: It's Greg and Dan show on WMBD. Normally we do dumb stuff. We're going to do what stuff right now? What?
1: What?
2: Today is the 21st day of September, of course. Earth, Wind, and Fire has that song. We've been playing it a little bit too much this morning.
1: Yeah.
2: 21st day. But why? Why did that happen? It was the expected birth date of Maurice White, who founded all of that. His son was supposed to be born that day. Originally, people thought that was just a random day. One of the songwriters, Ali Willis, said it didn't have any significance. And then Maurice's wife corrected her and said,
12: when I was pregnant, I told Maurice our son Cabron was due around September 21st. He said, September 21st, huh? I said, yeah.

0: And in true kid fashion, that kid came early on August 1st, screwed up the whole story. Seriously.
1: But not the song.
0: The song was released in November.
2: Yeah.
0: But that was what the plan was, all right, he's going to be born on September 21st. We'll put that in the song. That'll be great.
2: Yeah.
0: We'll honor him the rest of his days, right? And kids have a way of messing things up like that. That is hilarious to me. That is a good song. And I was telling you, I was at the grocery store a couple of weeks ago, and he came on overhead at Schnucks. And I saw this dude bopping his head, and he was whistling to it.
2: Yeah.
0: He was about 35. Then there was a dude behind him, about 65, doing the exact same thing. They were both just bopping their heads and whistling to that song.
2: Mm-hmm.
0: All right. It is a Monday, the 21st. Tomorrow is the first day, official day of autumn. And do you say autumn or fall? What do you do?
1: I say fall.
0: I say fall as well. I think autumn's the... Hi, Julia. Are you an autumn or fall person? Do you say autumn or fall?
3: Fall, 100%.
0: Yeah. I think you're a little hoity-toity if you say autumn.
3: Yeah, it sounds a little
0: Maybe you're an
3: uppity.
0: East Coast person, maybe?
3: When I hear the word autumn, I think of the song Forever Autumn.
0: Yeah, I think of autumn.
3: And that
0: leaves.
3: Makes me sad, so yeah. I don't want to say it.
0: Hey, real quick shout-out to my friends at Holy Family Church. They celebrated their 70th year. They built a scholarship in the name and memory of Father Michael Gastert, I believe is how you pronounce his last name, who died. He grew up in that church and then became pastor of that church. That is very rare, where you grow up in the church and then mm-hmm. become the pastor of it. He passed away at a young age. They built a scholarship fund for him in his name the other night. And that's a fun event. Everybody's loose. We're doing all kinds of stuff. We're auctioning off all kinds of crazy things. It's really, really fun. So thank you, folks, for having me. They even moved the date of that event for me.
1: Oh, they did?
0: The original was supposed to be this weekend, and I'm going to be gone this weekend because I'm officiating a wedding this weekend in Minnesota.
1: Yeah.
0: And so they said, well, we want Batten. So they moved it for me.
1: Wow.
0: That was nice.
1: Yeah.
0: All right, we're going to roll in. It's 8 o'clock on WMBD. Download that app. Take us everywhere. Fox News first, then Julia Bradley, right now. Good morning.
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6: President Trump will go to New York this afternoon. I'm Dave Anthony, Fox News, where more than 100 other world leaders will also be at the United Nations, and the president will address them all tomorrow. U.S. Ambassador to the U.N. Mike Waltz tells Fox.
7: He's always open to talks. He's always open to diplomacy. He's always open to crafting some kind of peace deal.
6: Now Fox's Alex Hogan reports from the White House. There's a lot on the agenda.
5: From the escalation in the Middle East to Washington's role in the war between Russia and Ukraine, security and concerns with China, as well as the U.S.'s military footprint around the Arctic. This weekend, in New York City, Treasury Secretary Scott Bessent and Trade Representative Ambassador Greer met with the Chinese delegation, setting the stage for President Trump's high-stakes summit with Chinese President Xi Jinping later this week.
8: We just had a very, very successful engagement with the Chinese on trade via and AI.
6: Secretary Bessent's meeting the day after President Trump announced he'll appoint an AI czar. The week calls warnings artificial intelligence could get out of control and harm humanity a hoax. Many lawmakers want new regulations. Back to the UN. While there, the president will also meet with Ukraine's President Volodymyr Zelensky after parliamentary elections in Russia bolstered leader Vladimir Putin's political party. But Fox's Jonathan Savage reports.
9: Elections in Russia are tightly controlled by the Kremlin. No anti-war parties were even allowed to participate. Ahead of the final day of this three-day election, Ukraine launched a large-scale drone attack on the Moscow area. Three people were killed while the city's oil refinery was hit.
6: President Trump just posted on Truth Social that Russia has lost control of its oil industry with diesel refineries out of commission. And with diesel at a record high price again today, he wrote, this ridiculous never-ending war must be ended. There's anger in Austin, Texas after an ICE agent shot an immigrant during an enforcement operation leading to protests. The Venezuelan national was shot. Homeland Security says was here illegally with an order for removal. A lawyer for the man's family disputes that. 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
3: WMBD Radio Local News. I'm Julia Bradley. Quick action by staff at a Peoria assisted living facility stopped a fire yesterday afternoon before it could spread. Workers at Bickford House on Willow Knolls Drive used a portable extinguisher to put out the appliance fire and evacuated residents before firefighters arrived. Two residents were taken to the hospital, one after falling during that evacuation and another for smoke inhalation, but both are expected to be fine. Damage was limited to only $1,000. If your commute takes you near St. Mary's Cathedral in downtown Peoria, give yourself a few extra minutes starting today. Parts of Madison Avenue and Green Street are shut down through Saturday night for events surrounding the beatification of Archbishop Fulton Sheen. The 600 block of Northeast Madison will be blocked off between Hancock and Green Streets, along with parts of Green Street near Monroe. Everything will reopen Saturday at 6 p.m. While the official beatification ceremony Thursday is in St. Louis, St. Mary's is hosting Thanksgiving masses and events here in Peoria through Saturday. Filling up the tank in Peoria will cost you a bit more today. Local prices have shot up nearly 30 cents in the last week, pushing our average price to $4.84 a gallon. That's more than $1.50 higher than you paid this time last year. Gas Buddy analyst Patrick DeHaan says regional refinery trouble across the Midwest is driving up the sudden surge. And with global oil tensions rising, relief at the pump isn't in sight just yet. More news in 30 minutes or as it breaks, and always at WMBDRadio.com.
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10: The 25 News First Alert forecast features cooler conditions for the upcoming work week. If you're a fan of fall-like weather, this week will definitely deliver with cooler than average temperatures, including for our Monday. We'll start off with temperatures near the 60-degree mark out the door, and under cloudy skies, we'll struggle to warm up. Expect highs in the mid-60s. We can rely on just a few spotty showers or sprinkles throughout the day. Otherwise, a pretty dreary day can be expected. We'll trend more quiet with a bit more sunshine later this week. I'm 25 News First Alert meteorologist Valent Solivari for WMBD Radio.
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13: There's an accident now reported at Radnor Road and Wilhelm Road. That's Radnor Road north of Alta Lane. That is reported to be a rollover accident. Another accident now reported eastbound 74 between Forest Hill and Gale. We're not seeing much of a delay there. We'll keep an eye on that. But again, that's eastbound 74, so watch for that. Again, between Forest Hill and Gale, report of an accident. Delays, not bad. Westbound 474. It's going to tighten up a little past Farmington Road up to Route 6 and slow traffic through the Route 6 work zones. All the ramps are open. We are seeing a backup with a new resurfacing work in Spring Bay where it's backed up. That's on the north end of the work zone, and actually 7 miles stretch of resurfacing work is scheduled from Route 116 all the way north to Spring Bay. But it's up on the north end where we're seeing the delay. 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
0: Hey, everybody. How's it going? Over here, Danny. Over here, I'm at the Morton Pumpkin Festival Parade. I'm walking to our spot. Guess what I see? I see a line of Kubota tractors from German Bliss. They're in the parade. They're going to be behind me, so I'm not seeing them in front of me as we drive. 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We had the subcompact. We had some of the I don't think they had a zero turn, but they had some of the construction equipment. They had one of those four-wheeling things, you know, those utility vehicles. Mm-hmm. Here's what got me. Those tires were armor-alled so beautifully. I got excited. I actually said that to somebody I was with. I said to Sarah, I don't want to be a weirdo, but this is turning me on here, right? 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Look at this. 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Well, they can get the job done.
1: 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Not only can they get the job done, everyone who likes, we talked to some people in here, they're huge Kubota fans, and they go, it just makes sense. 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
0: It's Greg and Dan showing WMBD. 810 is the time. I'm the Greg. He's the Dan. Everybody's here in the UpstreamChevy.com studios on this Monday. 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
1: No Bears.
0: Okay. We haven't talked about it all day.
1: You know, here's the thing, though. I didn't get to see much of the game. I was out because of what something we talked about on Friday when you said, well, you can't be sleeping in late on the weekends. It throws off
0: We did have a story about that. Yeah,
1: remember
0: you shouldn't.
1: That?
0: Yeah.
1: So I was up before 5. I was out in my chair at about 10 to noon and woke up in the middle of the Bears game, and I was
0: spent.
1: Oh.
0: So it was a weird game, pouring down rain the whole game.
1: Yeah.
0: Was it obviously a defensive game, a low scoring?
1: Well, Mark and I were worried about the fact that the Vikings defense looked very good against Green Bay. Last year, they blitzed the Bears 67% of the time.
0: Wow. Well, they were doing that yesterday.
1: Yeah.
0: I didn't watch the whole game either. I was watching when he pulled his hamstring.
1: Yes.
0: Caleb Williams.
1: I saw the replays.
0: Everybody conjectured that it was Achilles.
1: Uh-huh.
0: And that would have been
1: right.
0: Devastating. Hamstring, it's bad.
1: Yeah, I can
0: but
1: get
0: up. It's not like you pop your knee.
1: What's a backup? Badgett didn't look bad.
0: No, he doesn't. Well, remember early on in the preseason,
1: yeah,
0: he had a couple outstanding games. I know it's preseason stuff.
1: Yeah.
0: He can play.
1: Yeah.
0: Well, that's the thing. Do you think that the backup guy is me? You know what I mean?
1: Well,
0: they're still professional football players.
1: Yeah, Greg, but you're not an Atlanta Falcons fan, and you don't have to deal with Cooper Rush.
0: Here's what I know. Here's what I know.
1: Yeah.
0: I'm old enough that when I was a kid, my brother Danny and I, we liked the Baltimore Colts.
1: Yeah.
0: And Johnny Unitas was the man. He was the man.
1: Yeah.
0: And then he gets hurt. And then a guy named Earl Morrill comes in.
1: Yeah.
0: And he is all right. And then he gets hurt.
1: Yeah.
0: And they have to go to the running back, Mackey.
1: Tom Matty.
0: Yeah, Tom Matty. That guy didn't know what he was doing. It was all right. It was entertaining. And then you had George Blanda, who was 79 years old, playing for the Raiders. Remember that?
1: Yeah.
0: He did quarterback for a while. It's all right. It's all good. Yeah, I felt bad about that for Bears fans yesterday, especially the home opener like that.
1: Oh,
0: well. Other stuff going on.
1: All right. Go. Well, the midterms are coming up. One of the things that's bubbling around that the president's going to have to be a little concerned with. Now, it's not like they're going to necessarily flip and vote Democrat. But President Trump's beef policies are really getting people mad in Texas, Nebraska, Iowa.
0: Right.
1: Because
0: this importing stuff, is that what we're talking about?
1: Yeah. Texas is among his staunchest supporters. 300,000 pounds of ground beef to be imported from Argentina. And people are going, America first? What happened to that?
0: Yeah.
1: And with reduced or no tariffs at all. So it's just cheaper. The National Cattlemen's Beef Association said that Trump is undercutting American farmers. The Wisconsin Farm Bureau is fighting back. And one of the things they were saying, and there's an independent in Nebraska who's bringing up beef prices. He goes, you want to know why? President Trump's policies. And they're claiming that less quality beef, because this is, we talked about this. Argentina beef is not fatty beef like we have.
0: Oh, right.
1: Oh, yeah. It's a lot leaner. And they said less quality beef is going into our school lunch programs. Because we're going to use a lot of that for school lunches because it's cheaper. So we'll see.
0: In an unprecedented move, you already probably know about what happened on Friday.
1: Mm-hmm.
0: With this. On Friday, President Trump said he was banning CNN, MS Now, and Politico from the White House.
1: Yeah.
0: People did try to go into the White House from the press area or the press department of those three companies on Saturday. Their badges did not work. Now they are filing a lawsuit. Mm-hmm. In addition, the White House has removed CNN from the assignment today, from its assignment today as pool network. Here's the story. Let me explain this. ABC, CBS, CNN, NBC, and Fox, the big five, mm-hmm. rotate. It's called pool coverage. So today, CNN is supposed to go in. They'll take coverage of the president. Then they send all that stuff to those other networks.
1: Right.
0: That saves money, space, time, hassle.
1: Yeah.
0: It's been going on for decades. Decades. Now, CNN's not going to be in there. The question is going to be, and they were supposed to be there today, the question is, who's going to go in, and will the other four stand up and go, hey, wait a minute, we're not doing this.
1: Mm-hmm.
0: It's a very bad situation going on.
1: Well, we said this earlier, MS Now, CNN, Fox should stand up for him. Because when the pendulum swings and a Democrat gets in and they ban Fox, then CNN and all those organizations go, no, we're the press. Yeah. We have access.
0: Dan, do you like the murder mystery? Do you like that?
1: I do.
0: I do, too. Here's a story that goes back to 1999.
1: Yeah.
0: Police identified a bone that washed on the beach the other day in Northern California.
1: Mm-hmm.
0: Somebody turned it in to the California Department of Justice. Investigators inspected the bone and found out it belonged to Jonathan Raxa, R-A-X-A, a fisherman who was lost at sea December 14th of 1999. The boat he was fishing on was struck by a large wave. Three other crew members survived. The bone was confirmed to be from him after a DNA match with his son. That is amazing. So somebody found the bone and recognized it as a human bone after all those years, it made its way to the beach. The person who found it didn't just pick it up and take it home or throw it back in the water, whatever. They took it into somebody. And now, you know, DNA technology has changed so much in the last number of years.
1: Mm-hmm.
0: They can do so many things that they used to not be able to do.
1: Yeah.
0: That's an amazing story to me.
1: Mm.
0: Hey, it's 8:17. We got a guest coming in because it's one of my favorite weekends. It's the Fine Art Fair.
1: Oh, down
0: on the Peoria
1: Riverfront.
0: Yeah. Another one of those events, right?
1: Yeah.
0: Brings in thousands of people. We'll talk with the folks from the Peoria Art Guild about that coming up in a minute. 8:18 is the time on this gray, very gray Monday.
1: Nap day.
0: Yeah, it's a nap day. So let's think about this. While you're napping, dream about your new home. And then you have to sell the house you're in. And you think, well, you know what I can do? I can just listen to Greg and Dan, and I'll call Adam Merrick and his team. Worry-free stuff. Worry less, move forward. That's their motto these days. And what that's about is let them do all the heavy lifting. They'll do the market research. Of course, you're going to be involved in that a little bit. You come to an agreement. Anytime in that agreement you need to change and get out of it, they don't charge you anything for that. No hassle, nothing.
1: They believe you won't have time because your house will be sold.
0: That's a good point. That is a good point. With their marketing plan, with their expertise, they are by Real Trends Organization, which is an organization that looks out at industry and says, hey, that's the number one real estate company in the state of Illinois for the large category. They just named them that the other day, about a month ago. They know how to get it done.
1: Yep.
0: So
1: and on your terms.
0: Yes, you're the boss. You're in charge of this thing. Yeah. They're just the conduit. AdamMerrick.com, 282-1000. Let's go to Adam Merrick. Worry free. Worry less. Move forward. Ken Zerske.
13: An area you probably want to avoid, and that's at Radnor and Wilhelm Road. That's Radnor Road north of Alta. That's a report of a rollover. Now, there was a report of an accident eastbound 74, and that was between Forest Hill and Gale. We're just not seeing any delay there. That's good. If the accident's there, it might be on the side, so use caution. And delays with this new road work, boy, they are getting started. This is on Route 26. It's a 7-mile stretch from Spring Bay all the way down to Route 116. They're on the north end, basically Spring Bay, Galena Street, down to Bayview Gardens. And yeah, there's a backup both directions. 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
1: All right, kind of a cool period. Some enjoy the 64, very slight chance of rain. Cloudy today, tomorrow mostly cloudy, slight chance of rain, 63. And Wednesday, partly cloudy, 67. Right now, 62.
0: 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They're having a big open house, not this weekend, but next, October 3rd and 4th. Dan and I will be there on Saturday morning. Open house both Saturday and Sunday. 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
21: It's a busy week for earnings with AutoZone reporting tomorrow along with KB Home. Cheerios parent company General Mills reports tomorrow along with Cracker Barrel Old Country Store. Costco and Olive Garden's parent company Darden Restaurants report on Thursday. Investors are looking at higher borrowing costs after the Federal Reserve raised interest rates last week. Other central banks have also been raising rates. Mohamed El Irian is chief economic advisor at Allianz.
22: What we have is elevated borrowing costs that will remain elevated for quite a while because there's such demand coming from governments and coming from the tech sector to borrow.
21: There are updates this week on the manufacturing and services sector of the economy. That's your Fox Business Report. I'm Ginny Coselda. Invested in you.
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0: 824 WMBD, one of my favorite events of the entire calendar year, is happening this weekend. It is the Peoria Art Guild's Fine Art Fair.
1: And for the people who are the artists, one of their more favorite events, because it's right on the water.
0: It's
1: right?
0: Beautiful. It's beautiful. Megan Scott's the executive director of the Art Guild. Good to see you.
28: Hi.
0: I remember last year you had just started your job.
28: I had.
0: Right at the fair time.
28: Right at the fair time.
0: The trial by fire. For folks who have never been, well, how do you describe it to people?
28: I would say it feels very much like an art festival. There's music, there's art, there's activities for kids.
0: And as Dan mentioned, that's beautiful because the river's right there.
28: It's gorgeous, yeah. And it looks like we'll have good weather this weekend.
0: I think so, yeah.
28: So, yeah.
0: How many artists?
28: 107.
0: Is that about the same every year?
28: Because
0: you're limited a little bit on space.
28: Yeah. It's a little bit more than we had last year. I think we had about 95 last year. So,
0: can you help me figure out a problem? This is my own problem. Right? And here's my problem. I need to find $10,000 that I just come down there and spend. Because I see so many. Not that everything is. There are some very expensive things, but there's reasonable things as well.
28: Yeah.
0: But see that little spaceship in front of you?
28: Uh-huh.
0: That's from last year's show. And your poster right behind you. Look behind you. That's the Fine Art Fair poster.
28: Yep.
0: You can find cool little things. You can find big things. Mm-hmm. But you do. I leave there thinking, God, I wish I had some dedicated money to this.
28: Yeah.
1: Well, okay. Not only that, people get to know certain artists.
28: Yes.
1: And they look for them coming back.
28: Absolutely.
1: Yeah.
28: She's, we have.
0: You know
28: who
0: he's talking about, don't you? In my household.
28: Oh, I know.
0: Shano. That dude's got more of my money for my wife and my daughter. He's a jewelry guy from Colorado. It's awesome.
28: Uh-huh.
0: It is something nice about what Dan just said, about they come back and there's friends and they see people and we take pictures and all that. Hours, let's get the practical stuff. Hours?
28: Yeah. If you are a member, you can get it at 9 a.m. on Saturday the 26th, but general admission starts at 10 a.m. And we go till 5 on Saturday. And then we'll be open from 10 to 4 on Sunday.
0: And admission is just $10, right?
28: Yeah.
0: Just $10.
28: Yeah, for adults. For adults. Children 12 and under are free.
1: And I think a lot of people would want to know, I'm good at the dumb guy question, Saturday morning be cool in the 60s?
28: Mm-hmm.
1: Will there be coffee available?
28: Oh, yeah.
1: Grab one and walk around?
28: Yes, Birdhouse Coffee will be there.
0: Nice.
28: I'm also told that the Parks Department will have their bar, and you can buy a little...
1: Oh.
28: A little something to go in your coffee
0: Look
28: with.
0: Look at me, Megan Scott. Look at me. This is how you end up spending money, right?
1: Yeah.
0: That is fun. And here's what I also enjoy about the Fine Art Fair from the Peoria Art Guild. I will see people there that I never see the rest of the year.
28: Yeah.
0: It is one, it's like, hey, how's it going? I love that part of it.
28: Yeah.
0: I love that part of it. Emerging artists and guest artists, I saw that on the website. There's some really cool people. One woman has caught my heart already. Her name is Meryl Hickey.
28: Oh,
0: can you tell me about her a little bit?
28: She is the most delightful person in the world. So she is our poster artist this year.
0: She is.
28: Beads, and her Mad Hatter's Tea Party hat, completely beaded top hat with a little teapot, is our featured artwork on the
0: it
28: poster.
0: To describe it on the radio, it's 3D texture, bright
28: yes.
0: color. Like everything's happening in one place.
28: It is,
0: and
28: yeah.
0: It jumps out. I'm looking at it on the screen. It jumps out at you.
28: Yeah. Every time I look at it,
0: is she
28: going to
0: be the poster
28: different.
0: This year?
28: Yes.
0: Oh.
28: Yeah. So I guess I haven't brought you yours yet. I'll bring it by today.
0: Okay. we would like to have it in our studio.
28: Yeah. You know, absolutely.
1: For the people listening, going, boy, I haven't been there in a while. How's parking?
28: So there's lots of parking downtown, much okay. like, you know, if you're coming to the Riverfront Market, you know, we have Caterpillar lots are open, uh-huh. Street parking.
1: Yeah.
0: The Caterpillar lot takes a lot of cars.
28: It does take a lot of cars.
0: You can usually find a spot in there, and it's free.
28: Yeah, and it's free.
0: Yeah. And if you have to walk a block, it's not.
28: Yeah, all parking
1: It'll
28: downtown
1: nice,
28: will be free on Saturday.
1: Yeah.
28: Yep.
0: So when the artists come... And do you have people coming for the first time this year, by the way?
28: Yeah.
0: And how does that happen? How do they get here?
28: So they apply early in the year. This all happens in January, February, March. They all apply, and then we...
0: And is it juried?
28: Yep, we have jurors. We have five jurors, and they score each photo of the artist's work and their booth. From a score of 1 to 5, and then we tally the scores. And the top scores get automatically accepted, and then we have a wait list, and then we
1: go
28: through the
1: wait
28: list.
1: Are there a lot of people wanting to come
28: here? Yeah.
0: And is this for the artists?
28: Mm-hmm.
0: I'm assuming there's a season that they do this. Is this towards the end of the season?
28: We are towards the end of the season, yeah. So artists are probably wrapping up their final fairs this next month, October.
0: Think of the work that they have to do to provide the inventory.
28: Yeah.
0: They've been doing this all summer long. They've been selling stuff like crazy. And they still have to make sure their booth looks good and have all that stuff going.
28: Yeah.
0: It's kind of a Herculean effort, to be
28: honest.
0: It
28: is. It is. Yeah. They work a lot. They work really hard during the summer and spring.
0: All right. Peoria Art Guild, good. Everything's good at the guild in general. I'm talking now.
28: Pretty
0: Sculpture
28: good.
0: Sculpture walks, killing it.
28: Yes. We've
0: got
28: had
0: good
28: a lot
0: sculptures
28: of walks.
0: This year.
28: Yeah.
0: It's good.
28: I'm excited about them. They're great.
0: PeoriaArtGuild.org. If you want to click on the Fine Art Fair, just click on that. You get all the information. But it is this coming weekend, Saturday, Sunday. And just come to the Gateway Building and enjoy. We'll see you down there.
28: Yeah.
0: I'll be there on Sunday.
28: Okay? Wonderful.
0: And I'll bring a bunch of money for jewelry from that dude from Colorado. How about
28: Shana
0: that?
28: Shana will be so happy.
0: Shana will be Shana or Shano? Shano.
28: Yeah.
0: He owes me. See you, Megan Scott. It's always good to see you. It's 8:30 on WMBD Music Monday with Mark Alghini coming up. We got a couple of more Gone But Not Forgotten this week.
1: Oh.
0: You know, that's the trouble these days. The music industry's mature like the rest of us, and we lose some people from time to time. We'll do that with Mark coming up. Right now, it's time for news. 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
2: News. I'm Gianna Gelosi. Protests in Austin, Texas after an ICE agent shot and wounded a Venezuelan immigrant Sunday.
3: Police say federal agents were pursuing the man in a car when he got out and ran, prompting agents to open fire, striking him in the torso. He was hospitalized and now in stable condition.
2: It's Fox's Griff Jenkins. Now, DHS says Wilbur Rafael Garces Perez came to the U.S. illegally and had an order for removal, but his family's lawyer says he entered the U.S. lawfully with a work permit. President Trump is going to be in New York City today to meet with Mayor Zohran Mamdani.
6: A very short statement from Mayor Mamdani's office said the two men will focus on issues affecting New York City and New Yorkers. While in New York, the president will also address the U.N. General Assembly Tuesday.
2: That is Fox's Gernal Scott. 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
28: WMBD Radio Local News. I'm Julia Bradley. Central Illinois native Archbishop Fulton Sheen was honored on the floor of the U.S. House last week ahead of his beatification this Thursday in St. Louis. According to 25 News, Congressman Darren LaHood highlighted Sheen's deep roots in El Paso and Peoria, calling it an especially meaningful moment for the region.
8: Fulton Sheen was one of our own, a product of Central Illinois. All of his formative years were spent there, and he carried with him the faith and values he first learned in the Peoria area.
28: Sheen's intercession is credited with a miracle that occurred in 2010 when a young James Engstrom, son of Travis and Bonnie, came back to life after being stillborn and not breathing for 61 minutes. Illinois will avoid paying millions of dollars in federal fines after a judge permanently blocked a Trump administration effort to penalize states over food assistance management. Attorney General Kwame Raoul says the ruling protects critical state budget funds and ensures lawful permanent residents remain eligible for SNAP benefits. The dispute stemmed from retroactive federal deadlines and restrictions on food aid. Raoul notes that preserving these funds keeps essential food assistance flowing to thousands of families across Illinois while safeguarding local tax dollars. Darren Bailey's campaign to become Illinois' governor made a visit to the Morton Pumpkin Festival on Saturday. The Republican gubernatorial candidate met with voters for a meet and greet during the pumpkin pancake breakfast. Bailey says those conversations were about frustrations with the high cost of living through property taxes and gas prices, as well as concerns about public safety.
9: We just got to get people to turn that frustration into a vote.
28: Bailey says 4 years ago he was reminding people to vote for him, but now he's encouraging people to bring multiple people to vote for him. More news in 30 minutes or as it breaks and always at WMBDRadio.com.
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11: The 25 News First Alert forecast features cooler conditions for the upcoming work week. If you're a fan of fall-like weather, this week will definitely deliver with cooler than average temperatures, including for our Monday. We'll start off with temperatures near the 60-degree mark out the door, and under cloudy skies, we'll struggle to warm up. Expect highs in the mid-60s. We can rule out just a few spotty showers or sprinkles throughout the day. Otherwise, a pretty dreary day can be expected. We'll trend more quiet with a bit more sunshine later this week. I'm 25 News First Alert meteorologist Valence Olivari for WMBD Radio.
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14: North Pekin area, we're seeing a backup on Route 98 heading westbound Main Street over to Route 29, looks like some type of road work there. Another road work delay is in Spring Bay, right in Spring Bay. So they're starting that resurfacing project, about a 7-mile stretch of resurfacing from Spring Bay down to Route 116 that starts today and will continue through mid-November. Watch for a rollover accident being cleared up at Radnor and Wilhelm Road. That's Radnor Road just north of Alta. 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
0: Coming up a week from today, the Pearl Technology folks are having a big cyber open house for you. Not only cyber stuff, but AV and all that down at the Peoria Riverfront Museum. And you say to yourself, Greg, what time would that be? That'd be 12 to 5. Mm-hmm. Then you say, Greg, what's it cost me? It doesn't cost you nothing.
1: No.
0: It is completely free, open to the public. If you want to come down, just make your way down. You can do it over your lunch hour if you do lunch 12 to 1, right?
1: Yeah.
0: Look around, see what's going on. The official name of it, of course, is the Pearl Technology Central Illinois Technology Showcase and Central Illinois Cyber. That's it. Technology Showcase and Central Illinois Cyber. 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You can talk to the reps and ask all your questions, see what's new. But then go into the theater and some breakout rooms, too, downstairs, where you hear from, like, FBI people and industry people who are keeping an eye on this world that we live in.
1: And boy, you walk away from there going, wow, a lot more
0: there's
1: than I was
0: cool stuff. Dan and I will be broadcasting 1 to 3. They're there noon to 5 at the Peoria Riverfront Museum. While it is free and open to the public, they would like to know you're coming. 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

0: Craig and Dan Show on WMUD. Yeah, this is good. This is a good. This is a good lead into the lead in.
1: Mm-hmm.
0: It's Craig and Dan Show. I'm Greg. He's Dan. Don't forget today, noon to one, Peoria Area Association of Realtors are giving away free ice cream right out here on the Fulton Plaza. They got a grant the other day that they're going to use, and they're working with Big Picture Peoria and the Distillery Lab people to refurbish and bring back to its glory. Now, they're not going to build the fountains again, Fulton Plaza, and make it a thing, make it a cool place to hang out. So
1: yeah.
0: Today they're kind of kicking that off with a little ice cream deal. Mark Elgini.
1: You know what they could do?
0: What's that?
1: Have the Riverfront Market there and part of the Riverfront Market expanded
0: well,
1: up
0: not
1: here.
0: That's a bad idea.
1: Yeah.
0: It's Greg and Dan Show on WMBD with Mark Elgini on Mondays. We know it because of that song right there. Wait a minute. I always open the wrong microphone.
2: I was going to send you the Price is Right sad trombone noise because of the Bears yesterday.
0: Wah, wah, wah.
1: Oh, man.
0: Sorry about that, bro.
1: I'm glad I slept through part of it.
0: Sorry about that. My wife.
2: So did the Bears.
0: My wife. Let me bring in Yvonne Greer.
2: My wife.
0: She is a fellow of applied functional science.
2: Okay.
0: And applied functional movement with the Gary Gray Institute.
2: Okay.
0: Which believes that you should train your body in all three planes of motion. And she saw that injury and she says he only works his hamstrings the one way. She said, I could have seen that coming a mile away. That's what a lot of athletes, when they round the bases playing baseball, that's an angle. That's an angle that they don't train on. So I think the Bears should hire Yvonne Greer.
2: As a trainer.
0: As a trainer. Yeah. That's what I think.
2: Well, Lake Forest is a beautiful neighborhood.
0: Boy, when he went down, I did think Achilles, didn't I? Like everybody did.
2: Yeah.
0: I saw, he pulled his Achilles, and then yours.
2: No, I saw him grab his back of his
0: did?
2: Thigh, and
0: okay.
2: I was like, oh, that hammy.
0: He was in pain.
2: You were crying.
0: Yeah,
2: crying.
0: He was crying.
2: But anyway, I was crying because everything was just
0: it was a
2: bad.
0: Rough game.
1: Although we predicted it, that Minnesota defense.
2: Yeah, I had a feeling that, this was going to be the test. And I think I'm nervous now about Monday night against the Eagles.
0: Yeah, I was a closet Vikings fan when I was a kid.
2: All right.
0: I liked Fran Tarkenton.
2: Yeah, they were a great team back then.
0: And they
2: Alan
0: had
2: Page.
0: Alan Page. What do they call it? The purple...
1: Carl Eller, Alan Page, Gary Larson, and I forget who the other one was.
0: They were great.
1: Yeah.
0: Speaking of characters, you were just telling us something off air that I do want to talk
2: about.
0: Well,
2: the garage.
0: You go to the garage to watch the game.
2: Yeah, everyone knows that. I've been talking about it for years. And last year we started a wall of fame.
0: With a picture?
2: A picture. We inducted Virginia McCaskey.
0: Sure.
2: Or Virginia,
0: Hallis.
2: Hallis. Yeah. And now, so this year... A lot of controversy about who I was going to put in because I'm the commissioner.
0: Oh, you are? Okay.
2: And I pick it. And we went with Bronco Nagurski, who is like the monster.
0: If there was a name that you would associate with anything to do with Chicago, it is the name Bronco Nagurski.
2: Yes.
1: And he could also be a mob boss.
0: And by the way.
2: The Polish mob boss. Yeah.
0: Close your eyes. Think what a guy's name or what a guy's face looks like when his name is that. And you're right.
2: It's smushed.
0: You're 100% right. It's smushed in. He's a beast.
2: Yeah, and I was telling you off air, against the Redskins, he was a fullback for the Bears. He played both sides, offense and defense. But in this one game, he got the ball, knocked two linemen in opposite directions, then stepped on a defense.

0: Minnesota.
1: Oh, my God.
0: And the high school team is called the Broncos after him.
1: That's how you do it.
0: That's how you do it. So, two very young artists passed away.
1: Oh, no.
0: This past week.
1: Who do we got?
0: Gone but not forgotten. Duncan Sheik. He was, he kind of came into the scene in 1996 with his debut album, nominated for a Grammy for Best Male Vocal. Pretty much everybody knows this song, Barely Breathing.

0: It's a good song.
1: Oh, that is a great song. How old was he?
2: He was 56.
1: Oh, gosh darn it. What happened? Accident?
2: He kind of had some alcohol issues and organ failure and a cardiac arrest. And but Duncan Sheik, you're going, well, I never heard from them ever since that song.
1: Yeah, maybe.
2: Yeah, but he kind of did a pivot in his career. Yeah. Started writing music for Broadway plays and won like 5 Tonys his own thing. So that's what he was doing, was composing music for various shows. Broadway shows and theater, Shakespearean theaters and stuff like that. So really kind of sad, very nice guy, Duncan Sheik. And then late last night, there was in the 2000s, there was a pop punk band, kind of the pop punk revival back then, a band called Newfound Glory. Their guitar player, he passed away, Chad Gilbert. He was the founding guitarist and songwriter. Very sad, had some cancer issues that were like rare cancer issues, and he was only 45. And this is their song, My Friends Over You.

0: I know you're going to find this hard to believe. But I actually know that song.
1: It was a big hit.
0: Also, the drumming in that style of music is so definable, isn't it? You got to be going. If you're the drummer in one of those bands, you got to work.
1: Exactly. Everyone worked in that band. So, and a lot of the people that I know that kind of were in the business with that band said he was one of the nicest guys in the world.
0: What was his name?
1: Chad Gilbert. Chad. Like sending emails and picking up posters for people when they mentioned that they were a big fan of a band or something like that. And so, yeah, really kind of sad. So, two really good artists that passed away way too young. And now we got some new music.
0: Here's the deal to recap why we have you in every Monday. We did this many, many years ago. We felt that we were losing out on new music. And that sometimes you get to an age and habits, you're not looking for it. You don't get exposed to it. So your job has always been, hey, dudes, I found these people. Maybe we know them, maybe we don't. But here's a new song from. And then this case is who?
1: The Queens of the Stone Age.
0: Now that is somebody I know.
1: Yeah, we've played them on the show before. One of my favorite bands.
0: They go way back, right?
1: They've been around since like 1996.
0: Yeah.
1: And their ninth album is coming out in the end of October. I love them because they're classified as stoner rock. They have a groove.
0: Stoner rock. Okay.
1: Most of their songs are groove.
0: Yeah, if you're going to be stoner
1: rock.
0: And
1: I remember I was with a program director. I'm like, we got to have some Queens of the Stone Age in the library. He's like, it's just another grunge band. I'm like, I'm going to make you a CD. And he came back and he was like, I like this. I'm like, yeah, dude, like they're stoner rock. It's not grunge. So this song off their new album is called Insignificant Others.
0: I'm just going to stop right there. 100% stoner rock.
2: Yeah. Oh, yeah.

0: dudes. They're great.
1: That you know, yeah, I've brought in songs and said, oh, this is like a bottle of wine song. That's like one joint with your lady. That's a closer.
2: That is a great song, Queens of the Stone Age, Insignificant Other.
1: Yeah, so those are the. That's what we got this week.
2: All right, buddy. You're going to be in with Danny Wednesday, Thursday, Friday, because I'm going to be out of town. Did I tell you what I'm doing?
1: I like my eggs poached, Paige.
2: Oh,
1: in the buffet?
2: Be careful. She'll bring it. She'll do it for you. Did I tell you what I'm doing? Why I'm leaving town?
1: You kind of mentioned it in a text.
2: I'm officiating a wedding.
1: Oh, nice.
2: Young Miss Cassie was Ginger's college roommate, and she's been a good friend of our family. And she inexplicably asked me to marry her and her boyfriend, David. And we're going to be
1: In-laws figured it out yet? Do they know what they're getting into, the parents?
2: I don't know what's going on. I don't know anybody else involved. I've never met the groom.
1: Wow.
0: Well, ironically, David is the name.
2: Yeah, I know. I thought that was funny, too. So we're going to go out to Minnesota to do that.
1: That's nice.
2: One of those Thursday weddings.
1: Is it Minneapolis or St. Paul?
2: Minneapolis. I think it is Minneapolis proper, if I'm not mistaken.
1: So. I'm very sad, or I would have sent you to this Polish bar that was around, but they closed in like...
2: Oh, I was going to say, that would have been a good idea right before the wedding. I show up blasted.
1: I'll find the name of it, but it was a legendary bar back in the day.
2: All right, brother. It's good to see you.
1: Yeah, I love you guys.
2: Thank you for yodeling and
1: the
2: doggy,
1: the dachshunds.
2: And the dachshunds at
1: Oktoberfest.
2: I was
1: tight with not your Nacho Nora.
2: Yeah,
1: What was her name?
2: I don't know. The two Wiener,
1: Nacho,
2: the Wienermobile girls.
1: Yeah, they were helping out on the dachshund races.
2: They were very
1: Cinco
2: nice.
1: Cinco has won 4 years in a row.
2: Wow.
1: I think he's on steroids.
2: Probably. he weighs 200 pounds and he's 6 feet tall. All right, buddy.
1: Love you guys.
2: I love you, too. That's Mark Elghini. It's 8:51 on WMBD. Modern Gentleman's waiting for you. Now, they're not open today. They are closed Sunday, Monday. Open Tuesday through Friday from 10 to 5. 9 to 4 on Saturday. Modern Gentleman is a men's clothing store that you've got to go. You got to get there. You've got to see this place. Mm-hmm. And fellas, for you who enjoy looking sharp, not overthinking it, not worrying about what's trendy, they're more of a classics place. Think Ivy League-y kind of fall. I'm not going to say corduroy, but that kind of feeling.
0: Yeah.
2: They have a line of these are their own shirts that are flannel, but they're really, really light flannel.
0: And soft.
2: Super soft.
0: Yes.
2: I mean, you could wear them under a sport coat and not be too hot.
0: Right.
2: But, man, they're comfortable and they're sharp looking. They've got a lot of new designs coming in for the fall. They got a handful of things left from their summer collection marked down by 70% or more. They are waiting for you. They're right in the Warehouse District. Not only is it great clothing, it's a cool vibe place. Aaron and Heidi have created a wonderful place called Modern Gentleman. They are located right across from Zion Coffee, downtown Peoria.
3: Westbound Route 98 or Edgewater Drive is on the brakes here from about Main Street to Route 29. Looks like some road work delay. And Route 26 in Spring Bay. Boy, it's backed up both directions. This is the new resurfacing project started today, and they did get started because we're seeing a backup there. It's scheduled all the way down to Route 116, about 7 miles of resurfacing work there on Route 26. Again, begins today, will last until mid-November. Watch for an accident cleanup. That was a rollover accident. 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
4: 64, cloudy today, slight chance of rain. Same for tomorrow, 63, and then Wednesday, 67, and partly cloudy right now, 62.
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2: It's Greg and Dan show on WMBD. Greg Benton and Dan DiOrio. Coming up, news in a couple of minutes. Just a couple of things to wrap up here that I made a list of some stuff I wanted to mention today. Stupid squirrel is under my... Can I mention stupid squirrel?
0: Wow, okay.
2: Guess what you think it is. So this has happened at my house.
0: Okay.
2: And it's me dealing with a squirrel that's dumb.
0: Okay.
2: What do you possibly think that could be?
0: Stupid squirrel. He got in your fireplace.
2: No, here's what it is. There's a squirrel that comes up to my door, my sliding door, which is off my kitchen, which goes out on the deck. And he comes up and he's hanging out on this gutter thing. It's a long, hard to explain how it's set up, but he's on this gutter thing. He looks right at me, like we're 3 feet from each other, maybe closer. And we look at each other, and I tap on the window, and he's like, "Hey, what's going on?" And so I'm like, "I'm a good person. I'm gonna give you a peanut."
0: Oh, okay.
2: Right?
0: Yeah.
2: And don't tell my wife I do this, because she doesn't want me doing it.
0: No.
2: But I...
0: Don't feed the animals.
2: That's exactly right.
0: Yeah.
2: But I was like, he looks like he's my friend.
0: Mm-hmm.
2: He's like, "Hey, Mr. Patton." And so I open the door. I have four peanuts.
0: Yeah.
2: And I open the door, and that spooks him, of course, and he takes off and goes down and jumps in a tree.
0: Right.
2: That's okay. I understand that. We're not on a eat out of my hand basis yet.
0: Yeah.
2: So I lay the four peanuts out on the deck.
0: Mm-hmm.
2: That was 4 days ago. They're still sitting there. What are you, a moron? Come back. Can't you smell the peanuts?
0: Well, you spooked them.
2: Well, not that bad, right? I mean, maybe. That's what it is. It makes me mad.
0: Are there other squirrels in the neighborhood?
2: There's got to
0: go, "Hey, look what Dave left this behind."
2: I can't believe that he left those there. Can't believe it. Thanks to the Wienermobile people. On Friday, we drove around town. That was fun. Thank you to everybody who was kind at the Morton Pumpkin Festival parade. I've never seen so many kids in my whole life. It was unbelievable. Here's the new move, Dan.
0: Yeah.
2: You get an umbrella. Hats off to anybody who invented this.
0: Yeah.
2: Who did. You get a big umbrella. You open it, and you lay it in front of you and your kids on the parade route. So the bowl of it is facing up.
0: And
2: people throw the candy just into your umbrella. Now you got all the candy, and you didn't have to go chase it. There was a fair amount of chasing. There was a fair amount of chasing candy.
0: Yeah.
2: You had to, if you were driving, you had to watch what you're doing.
0: Yeah. Is there a special pumpkin umbrella? A pumpkin parade umbrella?
2: Well, you just made a fundraiser happen now. They should do that.
0: Yes.
2: Sell them.
0: Yes.
2: Oh, my God. And you only bring it out for the parade once a year.
0: Yep.
2: That's a great idea.
0: Yeah.
2: That is a great idea. The organization of that parade, I haven't been in that parade for a long time.
0: Yeah.
2: The organization of that parade is remarkable. Mm-hmm. It is like an army of people. They all know what their job is, and they execute it perfectly.
0: Well, and if I recall, I believe it's like the same people every year, and then they hand it off to the next person. So it's like a machine.
2: It's a machine for all these years. And I know the Marigold Festival does the same thing. That parade's a big one, too. Hey, enjoy the rest of your day. It's going to be kind of a nappy day, right, Danny? Nappy day? Here we go.
0: I already feel it.
2: Time for news. Let's go Fox News first, then Julia Bradley, and we will see you tomorrow.
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15: The whole world is suffering from a ridiculous, never-ending war. I'm Dave Anthony, Fox News President. Trump posted that on Truth Social about the Ukraine conflict, saying it must be ended, that Russia's lost control of its diesel industry with a lot of refineries blown up and out of commission. And this morning, as diesel hit a new record high of $6.51 a gallon, according to AAA.
16: Ukrainian President Volodymyr Zelensky posting online that he spoke with the president yesterday, writing, "We agreed to meet in New York, and this meeting could change a lot. There is diplomatic momentum. We are working together with the American team and are ready to take really serious steps."
15: That's Fox's Alex Hogan at the White House. The Trump-Zelensky meeting will be at the United Nations, where the president will speak tomorrow. He'll also meet with leaders of Gulf countries discussing the Iran conflict and stall nuclear talks. U.S. Ambassador to the U.N. Mike Waltz tells Fox,
17: "The Iranians have to come to the table with good faith, and we have to know that they're actually speaking for the Ayatollah. We've seen now time after time we come to an agreement and then they go back to Tehran, and between the IRGC and the civilians and others and the religious clerics, they end up backing away or pulling the rugs out from under us."
15: And ahead of the opening of the UN General Assembly, Secretary of State Marco Rubio rang the opening bell on Wall Street. And stocks are rising in trading so far. The Dow up 110 points, the Nasdaq rising more than 300. Also before the UN gathering, the Republican president will today meet with New York City Mayor Zoran Mamdani, a Democratic Socialist. There's more anti-ICE anger, this time in Austin, Texas.
18: "We cannot just go home and wait until the next week to another headline."
15: That protest follows a shooting yesterday when an ICE agent shot and wounded an immigrant who was making a DoorDash delivery.
19: DHS says that man who was shot by ICE is an illegal migrant from Venezuela who came into the country under the Biden administration and had a final order of removal. Now, we still don't know what led up to the shooting.
15: That's Fox's Brooke Taylor. A lawyer for the man's family says he did have a work permit to be here legally. 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
20: WMBD Radio Local News. I'm Julia Bradley. Quick action by staff at a Peoria assisted living facility stopped a fire yesterday afternoon before it could spread. Workers at Bickford House on Willenolds Drive used a portable extinguisher to put out the appliance fire and evacuated residents before firefighters arrived. Two residents were taken to the hospital, one after falling during that evacuation and another for smoke inhalation. They both were expected to be fine. Damage was limited to $1,000. Filling up your tank in Peoria is going to cost you a lot more today. Local gas prices have shot up nearly 30 cents over the last week, pushing our local average to 44 a gallon. That's more than $1.50 higher than you paid this time last year. Gas Buddy analyst Patrick DeHaan says regional refinery trouble across the Midwest is driving the sudden surge. With a global oil tension rising, relief at the pump isn't in sight just yet. If your commute takes you near St. Mary's Cathedral in downtown Peoria, give yourself a few extra minutes starting today. Parts of Madison Avenue and Green Street are shut down through Saturday evening for events surrounding the beatification of Archbishop Fulton Sheen. The 600 block of Northeast Madison is blocked off between Hancock and Green, along with parts of Green Street near Monroe. Everything will reopen Saturday at 6 p.m. While the official beatification ceremony is Thursday in St. Louis, St. Mary's is hosting Thanksgiving masses and events here in Peoria through Saturday. More news in 30 minutes or as it breaks, and always at WMBDRadio.com.
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1: The 25 News First Alert forecast features cooler conditions for the upcoming work week. If you're a fan of fall-like weather, this week will definitely deliver with cooler than average temperatures, including for our Monday. We'll start off with temperatures near the 60-degree mark out the door, and under cloudy skies, we'll struggle to warm up. Expect highs in the mid-60s. We can't rely on just a few spotty showers or sprinkles throughout the day, otherwise a pretty dreary day can be expected. We'll trend more quiet with a bit more sunshine later this week. I'm 25 News First Alert meteorologist Balance Olivari for WMBD Radio.
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0: So Friday's show got out of hand a little bit with lots of bestiality talk because Kash Patel, the FBI director, said they got a new rule where having had sexual relations with, I did not have sexual relationships with that German Shepherd, not once. I didn't ask the dog to bark a lie about it.
31: Nine.
0: No. Kash Patel said they no longer say,
31: it's no longer automatically
0: exclude you from the FBI if you ever helped a sheep over a fence.
31: Yes, yes. Well, in his defense, he was asked about that the hearing. And in our defense, we are the, for now, free media reporting on the legislative branch of government, the Article One branch. For the love of God.
0: And right. And as Senator Kennedy, he said, is this a problem? I mean, does this come up a lot? And Kash Patel basically said, yeah, more than you'd think. So
31: wow.
0: A friend of mine who's actually been in the world of doing background checks, hiring, the questionnaire, the lie detector test and all that sort of stuff, emailed me over the weekend. And it turns out, so here's the weird thing. You can get away with, being very good friends with a chicken, but you can't be in office if you illegally downloaded a movie back in the 90s.
31: Oh my.
0: How about that? Anyway, we'll get into some of the details of that stuff a little bit later. It's very entertaining.
31: One of your takeaways was that it is more common than you'd think.
0: Yeah, common enough that they can't use it as a, because they'd rule out too many people.
31: I think everybody has the same look on their face right now as I do.
0: They're thinking of their friends and thinking, did Jim?
31: Looking around the office. Wait a minute. What is it about Jim that makes you think,
0: just the way he walks.
31: The look in his eye.
0: The look in his eye.
31: All right. Moving along.
0: Right. So this, to me, is both a giant story and not a giant story. Everybody's covering it because
2: how much do they love making Trump look like some sort of authoritarian dictator trying to fascist who's trying to tear down America? And if you ban the media from the White House, it does make you look like that. So
31: it doesn't make their job harder.
2: Here's John Carl on ABC explaining.
4: An assault on the First Amendment.
5: I don't have to let him into the people's house.
4: President Trump bans three news organizations from the White House.
6: MS Now has been denied access to the White House.
2: Oh, my God, that guy on MSNBC. But
31: do they employ anybody with hair on their arms? Everybody kind of, you know, middle left on the male to female scale.
2: Who would pick up a pair of pliers by the correct end? I doubt it.
31: Who even knows righty tighty? Yeah. Lefty loosey. Yeah.
2: So Trump banned MS Now, CNN, and who else?
31: Politico.
2: And Politico.
31: Which surprised me a little bit.
2: Yeah.
31: I mean, they're left, but everybody's left, practically. And then, if you're not avowedly right, you're left.
2: And then immediately everyone came out and said, this isn't constitutional. The Supreme Court has ruled on this many, many, many times. They're going to jump in within 24 hours and say, no, you can't do that. And even Jonathan Turley, who's the most friendly to Trump, you know, law professor you ever see, and he's the guy on Fox all the time. I saw he was immediately on Fox yesterday saying he can't do this,
31: right,
2: and this won't stand. And so it's not going to last. But you can understand why. Well, you know, I'm not saying you shouldn't report on the fact that the president's banning the free press, but this didn't get enough coverage, probably. So let's go back in time to 2009 and hear from Barack Obama and David Axelrod. Just play these back to back. This is Barack Obama and then his campaign manager, David Axelrod, arguing in 2009 about how awful Fox was.
7: What our advisors have simply said is that we are going to take media as it comes. And if media is operating basically as a talk radio format, then that's one thing. And if it's operating as a news outlet, then that's another.
8: Appearing on ABC News last Sunday, presidential adviser David Axelrod argued Fox News is not a real news organization.
9: And the bigger thing is that other news organizations like yours ought not to treat them that way.
8: And today, the White House took its first concrete step in that direction. The administration contacted the White House Pool, the five-network rotation that has for decades shared the cost and duties of daily coverage of the presidency, and to which Fox News has belonged since 1997, and made available for round-robin interviews the executive pay czar Ken Feinberg. But the administration specified that all members of the pool were welcome except Fox News. The Washington bureau chiefs of the five TV news networks consulted that none of them would interview Feinberg unless Fox was included. And the administration relented, making Feinberg available to all five pool members and Bloomberg TV.
2: I feel like Fox was returning the favor yesterday by having Jonathan Turley on saying he can't do this and this won't stand.
31: They understand. Yeah.
2: But come on. I know people personally would say, yeah, well, that's different, though, because that's Fox. They're not a real news organization.
31: Right, right.
2: Whereas MS Now, Politico's a real news organization, definitely. But CNN and MS Now, I mean, are just anti-Trump organizations. But I'm not saying you should ban them.
31: Right.
2: But if you're going to claim Fox, but Fox is not real news, whereas MS Now is real news. Please.
31: All right. Let me hear Obama 33, Michael. This is Obama current day, like the other day.
10: I'm trying to think what would have happened if I had said, you know what, Fox News, you're out of here. It's unimaginable.
31: Okay, wait. Did you just specifically pick the one organization you did cut out for precisely the reasons that Trump is now cutting out MS Now? Did you just do that? Oh, my God, he couldn't even say the Daily Wire or Breitbart. No, he had to go with the specific organization he did exactly this to.
2: Well, and then on MS Now, on whenever this happened, Friday night, Saturday night, Jonathan Capehart, who I don't think could lift 10 pounds above his head, was on there in tears, voice shaking, like, you know,
31: wow.
2: You know, give me a break.
31: Ugh.
2: All of it. Just all of it.
31: Wow. Wow.
2: So I assume this is performative from Trump in the way that, you know, so much of everything he does is performative. If it works for him politically, does this work for him politically? Does this, do if you're a hardcore Trump supporter, you say, yeah, F those guys.
31: Well, yeah, you say that, but you said that before. So I don't know that you've changed anything. You know, my only question is, I suppose, I don't know. There is literally a limit to the number of people and organizations you can fit in the White House at any given day for the press briefings. So what is allowed in the White House? How significant is that to the free press? I don't know. Well, I hate it directionally. Trump shouldn't have done it. It makes it way too easy for his opponents to club him, as always. And directionally, we all, and this is my main argument about this, when Obama and Axelrod were doing what they were doing, they'd either drunk the yummy, yummy Kool-Aid of conservatives are evil, or they were just seeking advantage. Either way, it's either stupid, cynical, or both. And it sends the message that, you know, First Amendment's lovely and the free press is kind of important, but these guys don't like us and they say bad stuff about them, so we're going to ban them. It's bad. It was bad then. It was bad now.
1: Down this road lies madness.
31: I agree, Jonathan. But for current Obama, weekend Obama, to specifically say, what if I'd said, get out of here, Fox News? It's just hilarious.
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31: Wow.
2: Do you watch MS Now?
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2: On the whole banning news First Amendment thing, here's the very latest. If you're listening on the radio, if you're listening to a podcast later, this is not the very latest. Probably a lot has happened. Major television networks will halt coverage of presidential events, according to a memo obtained by the Washington Post over the White House's ban of CNN, which was barred out alongside MS Now and Politico.
31: I like that.
2: Well, see, that's what I was saying earlier. I feel like this would take care of itself. And I agree, I don't like it directionally. The president of the United States shouldn't be banning media, but I think it would take care of itself. Say, yeah. Okay, fine. We're not gonna cover you at all. We're not gonna stand there in the Oval Office and let you ramble on about all your different policies anymore.
31: Right. Right. You know, I want to hear this partly to be reminded of the dynamics of it, but this is give us 38, Michael. It's Jan Crawford back in 2013. The James Rosen story. James of Fox News, we don't. They're on the list, unless I'm hallucinating from the paint fumes. Well, anyway, I remember Rosen was targeted and harassed brutally for reporting some critical stuff. Oh, okay.
11: I will always honor the confidentiality of my dealings with all of my sources.
12: Fox News reporter James Rosen vowed Wednesday night to protect his source for a scoop he got back in 2009, reporting then that North Korea would respond to sanctions with more nuclear tests. But the information was classified, and the FBI launched an investigation to uncover Rosen's source that quickly focused on Rosen himself. The level of government surveillance over a reporter was unprecedented.
13: Of course, media critics, the ACLU are saying that no presidential administration, not even the Nixon administration, went after reporters with search warrants and secret surveillance. And journalists that I'm talking to here in Washington, Charlie Norris, say they're already seeing the impact of this.
31: Wow. Wow, okay. Thanks for the lecture, oh great Obama.
2: So that was 2013.
31: Go away.
2: Yeah. Well, yeah. We don't want any president of any party doing that.
31: No. Here, here. Stop doing stupid stuff, Trump. Your good stuff is good. The stupid stuff is stupid.
2: I hope. What was that website that people were downloading? Napster? That people were downloading music for when the internet first got hot?
31: I called the FBI on so many friends.
2: Well, you can't be in the FBI if you ever did that. Because, well, that kind of crime. The sort of person that would do that. Would you want them in the FBI?
31: I can have a Sada and Gamora-esque relationship with farm beasts, but I cannot download Nirvana's Nevermind illegally.
2: Okay. We'll get to that later. Stay here.
27: Armstrong and Getty.
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2: I'm in a pool with a bunch of different people doing football picks every week, and I don't pay attention to the NFL hardly at all, and I'm currently leading. And they're all people that watch games and stuff, and I know nothing, which is usually the way those things work.
31: Yeah, yeah. There's some good games yesterday. So Xi Jinping, the commie overlord, has come into the U.S., and Trump will roll out the red carpet for him appropriately, and they'll be discussing AI and all sorts of stuff.
2: I don't expect anything to come out of that.
31: No. I mean, they're an implacable enemy. And we still have a trade relationship that's important to both countries. But, yeah, no.
2: The AI conversation, though? What movement's going to happen there?
31: They'll pretend to make nice and go full speed ahead like they do on everything. But here's some good analysis by one of the New York Times China writers. Talking about the AI battle and the race and how China has made huge strides in developing the most consequential technology of our time, etc. But here's where it got really interesting for me. What will be less discussed is that he is also the leader of an economy in its worst shape in decades. And the two facts are related. Economists in China, even those close to the state, are now openly warning that the government is pouring too many resources into technology that creates relatively few jobs. In fact, it will probably eliminate
2: right.
31: them. Maybe not. I know you cotton gin people. I get it.
2: Well, and then I don't know how that works in China. Their system's a little different than ours.
31: Sure.
2: So
31: yeah.
2: Whether jobs get replaced because of technology or lost, I don't know.
31: Well, it's doing too little, at least for now, to save the broader economy. But here's the really interesting part, is China's economy is in crisis. The youth unemployment rate, this is not students, this is youths who are looking for jobs, reached 19% in August. You got one out of five young people with no job and no prospects and dwindling hope. That's dangerous. Consumers are not spending. During the first half of the year, domestic car sales fell markedly 20% from a year earlier. 20. And housing sales fell another 14%. Their housing market, which was a huge part of their economy for a long time for reasons I won't bore you with, it's been plunging. The country is in a deflationary spiral right now, which is terrible for them. Great for us. Probably. And this summer, here's where it gets really notable. The economists' warnings became what they call a chorus. One of the guy who you've never heard of, who's a advisor to the country's central bank and a professor at a university, said that China's economy was running too cold. High tech could not lift the larger base. Another advisor to the central bank proposed raising basic pensions to save people. And what's notable about that is you don't have people close to the Communist Party saying stuff like that publicly, but they're desperate to be heard, apparently. To quote the article, the Chinese economist's bluntness was itself revealing, as was the timing just ahead of the regular mid-year meeting of China's ruling Politburo. They had been warned against sounding too pessimistic, or some had been censored or silenced for sounding pessimistic. So the fact that these establishment figures were speaking so starkly right before the leadership was about to calibrate economic policy suggests how alarmed they had become. And of course, when the Politburo meeting ended, they hadn't really heeded it. But it really is shocking, the statistics, when you look at their economy right now.
2: I love that. So one of the things they're likely to discuss is the whole Chinese electric car thing. And there's some belief that Trump might say, allow them into the United States if they're built here or who knows what. And you know how he makes these decisions completely on the fly, like he did with Irish whiskey the other day.
31: Yeah.
2: Or tariffs on Canada if he's mad or whatever. So he could just, you know, she could convince him with something and he comes out and says, yep, they're going to make them here.
31: I think we're about to see the lame duck era begin in earnest if he does something hasty like that, because even Republicans now are finding their cojones to say no to the worst stuff.
2: Cash Patel made news about the FBI hiring last week. You know what I'm talking about. We'll get into that coming up.
4: Armstrong and Getty.
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8: News. I'm CJ Papa. President Trump sitting down later today with Mayor Zohra Mamdani.
9: He will head to New York, where he will meet with New York City mayor, and the two are expected to discuss issues affecting New Yorkers and New York City.
8: Fox's Alex Hogan at the White House. So President Trump speaks to Yemen's president, who asked for U.S. support against Houthi rebels. The president did not promise military help, sources telling Reuters. ICE involved shooting in Austin, Texas. Fox's Brooke Taylor.
10: The man's attorney identifies him as 28-year-old Wilbur Garces Perez and says he was making a DoorDash delivery when he was shot in the torso. She says he's since been released from the hospital but doesn't know where he's being held and has not been able to speak with him.
8: ICE says a Venezuelan man was in the country illegally. A lawyer for the man's family disputes that. 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
24: WMBD Radio Local News, I'm Julia Bradley. Illinois will avoid paying millions of dollars in federal fines after a judge permanently blocked the Trump administration effort to penalize states over food assistance management. Attorney General Kwame Raoul says the ruling protects critical state budget funds and ensures lawful permanent residents remain eligible for SNAP benefits. The dispute stemmed from retroactive federal deadlines and restrictions on food aid. Politics and pumpkin pancakes merged together Saturday morning in Morton. Illinois Republican gubernatorial candidate Darren Bailey visited the Morton Pumpkin Festival pancake breakfast to meet with voters in an unofficial campaign stop. Election forecasters predict incumbent Democrat J.B. Pritzker to win a third term, but Bailey says he's seeing things differently.
25: We're there. We've just got to get voter turnout. He is spending $1.2 million a day. So if he was confident that he was going to be winning by 20 points, why would he be spending $1.2 million a day?
24: Bailey says the final month and a half of the campaign will be an effort to get out the vote. Fall harvest is ramping up across central Illinois. State troopers are warning drivers to prepare for slow-moving farm equipment on the roads. Last year, 275 crashes in the state involved farm machinery. State police say if you get stuck behind a combine or tractor, slow down and never risk passing them near intersections or bridges. More news in 30 minutes or as it breaks and always at WMBDradio.com.
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28: The 25 News First Alert forecast features cooler conditions for the upcoming work week. If you're a fan of fall-like weather, this week will definitely deliver with cooler-than-average temperatures, including for our Monday. We'll start off with temperatures near the 60-degree mark out the door, and under cloudy skies, we'll struggle to warm up. Expect highs in the mid-60s. We can rely on just a few spotty showers or sprinkles throughout the day. Otherwise, a pretty dreary day can be expected. We'll trend more quiet with a bit more sunshine later this week. I'm 25 News First Alert meteorologist Valentin Solivari for WMBD. MBD Radio.
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1: C.J. Bailey has 6 seconds to burn here. Bailey is tackled with
2: the ball.
1: The ball came out, and Vanderbilt recovered the football. Caden Daniels forced a fumble, and Vanderbilt has won it. What a wild win for Vanderbilt.
3: Do you think? I wasn't watching North Carolina Vanderbilt, or I don't, you weren't either, but that was one of the craziest endings in the history of all sports. And it got a lot of traction online over the weekend. That was the fumbling in the end zone when all you had to do was kill 6 seconds to win the game. That was wild.
4: Kick it, throw it straight up in the air, really take the safety. Anything but what you did.
3: Yeah, that was something. What an ending.
4: I watched that game. I was hoping for glimpses of Bill. What's his? Flitted out of my head. Damn carpet fumes in this studio.
3: Bill Belichick?
4: Bill Belichick. I almost said Bill Parcells. Wrong era, Joe.
3: And his high school
4: and his
3: girl
4: sexy,
3: wife.
4: Sexy child bride, girlfriend, whatever she is. But I kept looking for Bill Parcells, so I was confused.
3: Okay, I don't want to be childish on this next topic. I would like to keep it into
4: anybody like to place a wager?
3: I would like to keep it into like a grown-up conversation.
4: All right, you know what? I agree with you. Let's, please.
3: It's pretty interesting, actually.
4: Sure.
3: So FBI Director Kash Patel was being questioned on a whole bunch of different stuff last week. The FBI had changed their rules on who automatically gets disqualified, according to Kash Patel, so that people that have engaged in sex with animals, sexual relationships with animals, aren't automatically disqualified from the FBI. His reasoning was sometimes people are forced into that situation. And,
4: well, really, every aspect of this so far was greeted by America saying, wait, what?
3: Right. All levels of it.
4: And it just kind of builds.
3: There are enough people sexing up animals that it's a topic? You need to change the rules?
4: And then there's a defense is, well, sometimes, you know, people find themselves in a position where they have to. Well, wait, what?
3: Anyway, so I was in contact with, I'm going to try to protect everybody's anonymity here, a number of people who are involved in the background checks of these kinds of agencies and people who do polygraphs and that sort of stuff. So I'm going to try to bring you this vague information. The headline being that at least one person thought Kash Patel's statement was complete bullcrap. Just they needed a reason to cover the fact that they changed the rules or something. Never this person who's involved or knows people involved in the hiring process for these kind of agencies has never heard of anybody being forced into animal sexual relations and it being an issue. Like, it's not a thing.
4: Yeah.
3: So you'd have to change the rules around. The most likely thing is they currently are kicking out about 3% of applicants because of animal humping.
4: And we agreed not to be childish about this. Can we go with the aforementioned offense? Something like that.
3: The
4: forbidden activity.
3: The breach of morality.
4: The breach of the species wall.
3: That most of us don't need a wall. I need a wall.
4: Or a fence. Right.
3: I don't even need a reminder. It's just kind of comes naturally. So the best statistic around this is that 3 to 4% of the male population has engaged in some sort of bestiality. One person involved in polygraph test. So here's the way it works. They give you this national security questionnaire. It's 136 pages.
4: Woo.
3: And covers just about everything.
4: Wow.
3: And
4: every sin imaginable.
3: And then they do the polygraph to make sure you told the truth on the form.
4: Right.
3: Bestiality is not mentioned on the form. Neither is like academic integrity or anything like that. Did you ever cheat on a test?
4: Really?
3: Did you ever have sex with a cat? They don't ask you that on the form, but they do bring it up on the polygraph.
4: Oh. Wow, it's a surprise question. Out of left field.
3: It probably isn't in the top like 20 issues for disqualification. And this person involved has never heard of anybody, you know, being forced into it, whatever that was.
4: Mm.
3: And apparently they have encountered applicants. This is somebody who's applying to be in one of these, you know, elite things. You're a certain sort of a elite member of society, at least in your own mind, to think you could ever work for one of these organizations. But they encountered people who'd had relations with cows, pigs, goats, horses, a cat, and a llama.
4: Not the humble dog?
3: I don't think dog is mentioned here. Okay. Oh, no. Actually, yeah. The main culprit is dogs and peanut butter. That's number one.
4: Yes. Use your imagination. I'm told that they use peanut butter on dogs' gums to make them appear that they're talking in, like, your charming, Disney-fied talking dog movies. Because the dogs move their muzzles and their mouths in a manner that suggests human speech. Isn't that charming? Certainly more charming than the crap you're bringing us. It's disgusting.
3: This person I know who's familiar with the hiring practices and all this different sort of stuff said, consider the fact that we're still bouncing people who illegally downloaded movies and music in college. But animal humpers, sure, come on in. That's amazing. You know, it's that whole, did you ever smoke marijuana? You know, how long that was a barrier from, is it still? From being in various positions. But
4: no,
3: it was way longer than it should have been.
4: Oh, yeah. Ever, yeah. Right.
3: And downloaded music from Napster when the internet first became a thing? Really?
4: I get the intent, I think. I'm trying to noodle
3: this
4: through.
3: When you were like 16 years old?
4: Yes. No, that's ludicrous. That's just silly. It's stealing. Their rationale must have something to do with stealing, breaking the law versus teenage sexual explorations, I guess.
3: Well,
4: and it's not like there's no point, but the Napster thing is particularly ridiculous.
3: Well,
4: yes.
3: This particular group of people I was communicating with, I don't know which one of them said this, but on the whole animal thing, they are not happy about this allowing people with this decision making to be this with this idea. We have access to and must have a tremendous amount of restraint and self-control. And this can't be compromised. And I could see how you could make the argument that there's not really restraint and self-control over downloading music as a 17-year-old off the internet, and everybody was doing it, and nobody even really understood. It was kind of like just very squishy feeling at the time. As opposed to, you can't control your sexual urges around a pet.
4: Yeah.
3: Some people can control all their urges and some people can't. And at least this person thought that you don't want people who can't control their urges in situations where you're going to have to control your urges.
4: Yeah.
3: Of all different kinds.
4: Yeah, but again, teenage sexual urges.

0: Well, you knew somebody that used to download movies illegally,
1: yeah,
0: didn't
1: yeah,
0: you?
1: Yeah, I did.
0: You knew them very well?
1: Yeah.
0: And it was pretty easy to do?
1: It was very easy to do, uh-huh. Yeah.
2: Movies? Oh, my gosh.
1: That's what they told me.
2: That seems worse than songs.
0: Yes. Katie?
3: This Napster and LimeWire were huge when I was in middle school.
0: LimeWire. I forgot about
3: uh-huh.
0: that. And so you all would just like free CD, free album.
3: Yeah.
2: I don't think somebody having done that could, quote unquote, not control their urge to steal or whatever in the FBI.
0: No.
2: That seems ridiculous to me.
0: Well, because wasn't it? It's the same kind of illegal as, like, if you handed me a CD and I burned a copy of it. People did that all the time.
2: Oh, wait a minute. Guilty, Your Honor. Guilty. Yeah.
0: People did that. I did that.
2: Oh, well, dubbing a cassette.
0: Oh, yeah.
2: If you want to go back that far. Are you serious?
0: Give me a break.
2: Yeah. We'd like to plead guilty, Your Honor. Signed, everybody.
0: Yeah, like 90% of the music I was probably listening to at one time was a cassette dubbed from somebody else's cassette.
2: I half remember when somebody first pointed out, you know, that's actually illegal what you're doing. I was like, wait, what? Come on. But yeah, of course it is. That's crazy. So, look.
0: It's like distracting a person at a bank and grabbing a handful of money out of the till. Same sort of thing.
2: No, it's not. So, I'm trying to get a grip on this. Not that it's important, really. And you know what? I keep wanting to go back to, wait, did you say 3 to 4%? Something like that?
0: Yeah.
2: Okay, so...
0: 1 out of 33?
2: One of my many...
0: Or 1 out of 25?
2: Many sacred principles is if... nobody gets hurt and everybody consents. I don't judge other people's sexual response, kinks, whatever. I just don't.
0: Was that consent?
2: Oh,
0: I don't know,
2: Bessie.
0: If that was consent.
2: Oh, Bessie. Moo means maybe. And I'm trying to think, you're, in my imagination, you're a teenager. Your buddy says, you know, it feels unbelievable, but you decide to do the peanut butter trick. And for the record, no. But is that in any way an indication of somebody who will say, oh, the FBI has access to a cocaine in the evidence locker, eh? I think I'll start stealing it.
0: Well, I think it'd be more of a Russian send a hottie at you. You don't have control in that area.
2: Okay, all right. Thank you for clarifying in my mind the question. Is peanut butter guy more of a horn dog?
0: Yes.
2: Than
0: I think so.
2: Than seeks the company of women of ill repute guy? Or how about exploits women, treats them terribly in exchange for sex, and gets rid of them? I think he's a worse guy, and that's very, very common, than 16-year-old peanut butter guy.
0: And there's no test for that.
2: No. Oh, I lie to women routinely.
0: Right.
2: I convince them routinely that I truly care about them. I exploit them sexually. Then I laugh as I walk away. That guy bothers me more than teenage peanut butter guy.
0: Well, it's funny. Maybe I should ask one of these people, is cheating on your wife disqualifying? Because that guy... is certainly, I mean, if the thinking was you can't control your sexual urges, that guy's as susceptible to a honeypot, more so to me than the, what's a Russian dog, breed of dog? What if they sent a Russian dog at you?
2: There's a Russian wolfhound, right?
0: Kinda
2: is
0: like
2: that the gigantic dog? That...
0: Alaskan Malamute's probably close enough.
2: I can see Malamutes from my house. No. No, wait a minute. Surely there's a Russian. Is there a Russian wolfhound? Or I'm thinking Irish.
0: I don't know.
2: Boy, the Russians have brought us.
0: Anyway, I hope.
2: Stupid nestling dolls and nothing else.
0: So it turns out they were having to eliminate too many people and they didn't think it was important, I guess. And they wanted to get around that.
2: Interesting.
0: Mm-hmm.
2: Who knows what kinks lurk in the hearts of men? Cash Patel knows. Much more to come. Football season's heating up, as we've been discussing. Pardon me?
0: Who has access to a llama?
2: I'd let that go by. A llama.
0: They're really tall.
2: Yeah. And famously kind of ornery.
0: A ladder?
2: That would be a volatile affair. You know, there were fireworks. Anyway, football season's heating up. Every week feels bigger with DraftKings. DraftKings is now live in all 50 states. One app, all

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1: I've been waiting. Mentioned earlier in the show that a lot of the data center hysteria, to my mind, is bots from China and Russia, and we knew that for a while. Didn't know this part. They got AI agents into the bloodstream of Facebook and TikTok and Twitter and that sort of stuff, and then the AI agents go out and populate all these different posts everywhere. And so it's a step beyond back when they used to have, you know, people, individuals typing it in or whatever.
2: So yeah, and they reinforce each other, and that's a, yeah.
1: And probably can get into conversations with you if you argue back and all that sort of stuff. Anyway, Charles C.W. Cook writing today in the National Review, Your Data Center Life. Basically the idea that we are all currently using data centers like crazy. I mean, the people are arguing about this as if it's a new thing that's a, that might right. start if we don't, you know, fight the good fight against them. He writes, take my actions today. This morning I sat down with my coffee and looked through National Review's website. To get there, I typed nationalreview.com into my browser, and before I'd even hit enter, my computer used a data center to look up where that site was located on the web. Once that location had been discovered, my browser then contacted the website via its primary IP address, which in the case of a popular site like National Review meant a digital visit to whichever one of the many proxy data centers happened to be geographically closest to me. After a secure connection to that data center had been established, the browser then started assembling the text, images, photos, videos, podcasts, all that different sort of stuff from all the other different data centers. And it goes on and on and on and on and on. Before I had read a single word, my computer had been served 150 web requests across 34 domains, having contacted roughly 10 data centers spread across networks operated by 9 different companies.
2: Wow.
1: For instance.
2: Yeah. Yep.
1: So it's kind of weird that we're getting into this conversation now.
2: If something's being built quickly and they're large, and in many cases not very attractive, and it's literally, because we always get the message, would you want one in your backyard? Well, I think these are mostly being built at the outskirts, you know, in your industrial parks and your areas with giant distribution centers by the airports or the hinterlands or whatever.
1: Well, we got a giant one not far from us that I didn't know existed. It's
2: right.
1: been here for, what, 6 years or something like that?
2: Anytime you fly in and out of any city, you see the acres and acres, square miles of big flat buildings that are doing something, right? In the part of town you never happen to go.
1: Is there a reason why this exploded as a topic? Like, why was the one built not very far from the radio station? There was no discussion about water use or electricity or...
2: No, because it's not terribly significant. I think part of it is that Northern Virginia, Loudoun County, Fairfax County have become giant centers of this, and they're a tremendous percentage of our media live and work there. So I think it caught fire from... Nova, as they call it in that part of the world.
1: Ed Sheeran has no testicles. We'll get to that in hour three.
2: Live team coverage.
0: Armstrong and Getty.
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7: than 100 world leaders will be in New York this week. I'm Dave Anthony, Fox News, and President Trump will address them tomorrow and meet with the leaders of Gulf countries with no end in sight to the Iran conflict. State Department spokesperson Tammy Bruce tells Fox Business.
8: Every single step he takes is for certainly the national security of the United States, for the prosperity of this country, and for the world.
7: The president will also meet at the UN with Ukraine's President Volodymyr Zelensky after writing on Truth Social, "The ridiculous, never-ending war must be ended, that the whole world suffers." As the president wrote, Russia's lost control of its diesel industry after refineries were blown up and knocked out of commission. The price of diesel today hit a new record high, $6.51 a gallon, according to AAA. Later this week, China is on the president's agenda, hosting leader Xi Jinping at the White House.
9: Preps here are underway across the world for this major summit on Thursday. And right here in Beijing, there's talk about this new potential AI hotline. It would be a hotline between the U.S. and China, and it would go into effect when there was a national security threat from AI.
7: Fox's Steve Harrigan in China. There have been anti-ICE protests in Austin, Texas, angry over a shooting yesterday that wounded a Venezuelan immigrant. Homeland Security says he was here illegally with an order for removal.
10: We still don't know what led up to the shooting, but one woman who was nearby, she pulled out her phone as this was unfolding.
11: Oh my God.
10: Video from the scene shows a blue dark Toyota Corolla with heavy damage to the passenger side door and what looks like bullet holes. Now, the man's attorney identifies him as 28-year-old Wilbur Garces Perez and says he was making a DoorDash delivery when he was shot in the torso. She says he's since been released from the hospital but doesn't know where he's being held and has not been able to speak with him. His attorney also says Perez previously had a valid work permit.
7: That's Fox's Brooke Taylor. 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
12: WMBD Radio Local News, I'm Jen DeSalvo. Two residents at a Peoria senior living home were taken to the hospital yesterday afternoon after a fire broke out at the Bickford House Assisted Living Facility on Willow Knolls Drive. Firefighters were en route about 3:45 yesterday afternoon after receiving the call. Before they arrived, staff extinguished the flames of what is said to have been an appliance fire while promptly evacuating the residents. The two persons evaluated by medical professionals for a fall and possible smoke inhalation were expected to be treated and released. No firefighters were injured during their time clearing the smoke from the building. The fire has been deemed accidental with minimal damage. Filling up your tank is going to cost quite a bit more this upcoming week as gas prices across the area have jumped nearly 30 cents per gallon over the last 7 days. Gas Buddy reports the local average is now at $4.84 per gallon. That's $1.52 above what a gallon of fuel cost this time last year. A heads up for drivers through downtown Peoria this week. Plan for extra time around St. Mary's Cathedral, where there will be detours in place for events related to the beautification of Archbishop Fulton J. Sheen. Closures include Northeast Madison Avenue, the 600 block from Hancock Street to Green Street, Green Street from Northeast Madison Avenue to roughly halfway to Northeast Monroe Street, and that will be down until about 6 p.m. on Saturday, September 26th. More news in 30 minutes or as it breaks, and as always, at WMBDRadio.com.
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14: The 25 News First Alert forecast features unseasonably cool weather for our Monday afternoon as dreary conditions do continue. Temperatures will struggle to warm with highs only reaching the mid to the lower 60s this afternoon. For perspective, we should be trending in the upper 70s for this time of the calendar year. Expect cloudy skies to continue and just one or two stray sprinkles or showers remain possible this afternoon. Otherwise, we'll see a better chance for a few showers tonight into the first half of Tuesday. I'm 25 News First Alert meteorologist Valence Lavari for WMBD Radio.
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26: Ed Sheeran, what in the devil are you doing here?
27: I couldn't help but overhear your conversation. You see, I was just outside sitting on the fence.
1: Wow.
26: Ed, we need your help with this ghastly war.
27: Yeah. Thing is, Your Majesty, I don't like to take sides. I don't want to alienate any of my fans, humans or robots. A lot of my tickets are bought by scalping bots. You know, sometimes when it comes to conflicts, the bravest thing you can do is to say nothing at all.

0: Now black.
1: So that's white. From UK Saturday Night Live mocking Ed Sheeran for being neutral on the story.
2: Yeah.
1: Up until the weekend.
2: Yeah, I was disappointed to see that. I saw the headline, UK SNL mocks Sheeran for, but yeah, being a musician saying, look, I'm just here to play my songs for God's sake. That was what he was mocked for. I'm not shocked by any of this, or I'm not surprised, but I am shocked. The ubiquity of the thoroughness with which the woke crowd have convinced young Western worlders that their narrative about the Israel-Hamas conflict is the right one is, it's been a spectacular propaganda victory.
1: Well, if you want the update on what happened over the weekend, if you weren't paying attention, here it is from ABC News.
3: With protesters outside, Ed Sheeran opened a solo concert in Philadelphia on Saturday by apologizing.
4: And I am making mistakes, and I'm so, so sorry.
3: This after opening act Macklemore was dropped from the U.S. tour over onstage pro-Palestinian comments. Other openers and his own band dropping out in protest. Sheeran saying while the attacks in Israel on October 7th, 2023 were horrific.
4: What is happening in Gaza is a catastrophic and unjustifiable and disproportionate.
3: And that he wants his music and shows to be about unity and humanity, not politics.
1: I don't understand why he caved. He's a musician and he's very touchy-feely. And we're going to play more of what he said, but, he might have got wind of that Saturday Night Live from England mocking him for staying out of it. If he'd have come out on stage and said, I believe in music. I believe, and the crap musicians say, music's power to heal the world. And I just want to bring people together. And that's what I'm going to continue to do. I'm just going to make music and put love out there.
2: Right.
1: And that's it. He would have been fine.
2: Yeah.
1: He would have been fine. There'd have been protests and they'd have gotten smaller over time as he went from venue to venue. People would have still filled the stadium and watched his music, and it would have been forgotten about. Now, he's going to have to react to every opening act he ever has in his life on whatever topic, I think.
2: Right. Yeah, the only quibble I have with that, and I thought I had it, James Lindsay wrote a great piece about Chairman Mao's, the Cultural Revolution's enforcement mechanisms and how they framed every question and every issue as you're either the people or an enemy of the people. And at first, at least, there were neutrals too, and you dealt with them in a little different way. But eventually, you're either with the people or you're an enemy of the people. And the woke crowd, being neo-Marxists, whether they realize it or not, they saw anybody who does not say, yes, Israel is committing a genocide, they are the colonial oppressor, blah, blah, blah, the whole nine yards. Anybody not saying that is an enemy of the people. Silence and neutrality are not acceptable in a Marxist regime.
1: Right. I just think that he's big enough he could have ignored those people and they would have been overwhelmed by people who just want to go listen to him play music.
2: Yeah, I guess I'm sorry. I left that part out of the thought. I think amongst everybody he hangs out with, does business with, jams with, has a pint at the pub with, the vast majority of young people have been won over in our nation's schools and perhaps Britain's too. To these notions we've been talking about. So he has gotten zero moral support anywhere for the notion of neutrality, what I'm suggesting.
1: He sort of got to that on stage. So the concert was in Philadelphia. Pretty damn big protests outside the arena where he was going to play. And I'm sure he saw those from his hotel window and was, hurt in the way that singer-songwriter, touchy-feely sorts of guys are hurt.
2: Right.
1: And he came out and read from a teleprompter. This was pre-written probably with the help of multiple people. Anyway, here's a little of it.
4: I don't want to disappoint fans, and I've never wanted to be an activist musician, but this has put me in the middle of an important and passionate argument about freedom of speech and the most complex political issue on the planet. I'm used to my music being criticized, and I'm always happy to take that. But this week, the criticism was about something much more important, and I've had to take and make difficult decisions, and I am making mistakes, and I'm so, so sorry. I honestly am so grateful that you're here tonight with me.
1: I'm not. I didn't want a political speech. I wanted to hear you sing that song about when you're old and still in love.
0: Yeah.
1: Ed Sheeran goes on.
4: I have tried in my career not to be a political commentator of any kind because I want my music and shows to be about unity, not division, about humanity, not politics.
1: Good, start
4: what
1: playing.
4: What happened in Israel and at the Nova Music Festival on October 7th was horrific and compounded centuries of Jewish pain. What is happening in Gaza is a catastrophic and unjustifiable and disproportionate. My heart has been broken by the scale of devastation and loss of civilians' lives. Of children's lives.
2: Well, that was a good manful attempt. I've got to admit.
1: The fact that he mentioned October 7th was bad also.
2: And the Nova Music Festival specifically. Yeah, I appreciate that.
1: But he, we don't have the part where he talked about, I've lost family and friends over this.
2: Your family and friends are ideological extremists.
1: You have family members you've lost over this because you say, I'm not going to get into politics. I'm a guitar player and a singer.
2: But you have a platform, Ed, and you're either the people or you're the enemy of the people.
1: So
2: choose.
1: I'm mostly bothered by if we are going to live in a world where if you're a tennis player or a musician or a whatever the hell you are, you have to get involved. You're forced into I don't want to live in that world.
2: No.
1: First of all, they're the last people you want to hear from. I don't need to hear from the chick who can play tennis at the U.S. Open or the guy who's a way better guitar player than I can ever be. His opinion on this, who freaking cares?
2: Right. 100%. The people I'm talking about care because you've got to be one or the other.
1: Well, they won a battle. They won a pretty big battle in the last week.
2: Yeah.
1: They forced Ed Sheeran. I mean, Taylor Swift and like two other people are at that level in the entire world
2: of
1: musicians. And he got forced into doing this.
2: Mm-hmm.
1: Oh,
2: we've got some great Bill Maher. Let me hit you with some of the James Lindsay I mentioned. So the goals of the politics of compliance are simple: to get as many people to comply as possible and to justify the dehumanization and demonization of anyone who refuses to comply. Even if they try to stay neutral, everything's done in the name of the people. Everything that isn't working is blamed on enemies of the people. The objective is to force people to see things from the perspective of the people, which is to say from the perspective of compliance. And those who comply have the psychology of their compliance weaponized into hatred for those who refuse to comply, and even for those who merely drag their feet. And those people become the most savage weapons in the hands of the tyrant. The mechanism is sometimes called hatecraft. You remember every day in 1984, they would get you together for your two-minute hate. To whip up hate against anybody who's causing all of the problems. All of our problems, it's these enemies of the people. The idea of neutrality is poison. It doesn't exist in their worldview.
1: I just can't believe. I thought Sheeran was going to hold the line. I really did. I was surprised when I saw that he caved. Although he did say family and close friends.
2: Yeah.
1: I mean, that would be a weird position to be in if, like, my brothers and oldest friends all said, yeah, I just... Gotta tell you, I'm breaking with you on this one. I don't know where your head's at on this. That'd make me think.
2: Yeah, no doubt. What illustrates Lindsay's point and my point even further is that the facts of the actual booting of Hamas Lamar or Vanilla ISIS off of the tour are known, how that unfolded. Robert Kraft, who's close with Sheeran, or at least knows him very well. Sheeran played at his wedding. The 85-year-old billionaire.
1: I didn't realize that. He had Ed Sheeran play his wedding.
2: His latest wedding.
1: Holy cow.
2: Yeah.
1: That's quite a get.
2: I believe you should always keep looking for that special person. Maybe you've had a couple of mishaps, whatever. But like Larry Ellison's hottie Chinese-American sixth wife, who's now throwing his checkbook around in Michigan sports, the sixth wife. I mean, that's a lot. Anyway, so Robert Kraft, at one of his latest weddings, had Ed Sheeran play. They know each other very well. He explained, look, I cannot host a guy in my stadium saying Israel's committing a genocide, because they're not. They're absolutely provably not. But as I've explained over and over again, they changed the definition of genocide. So the Ed Sheerans of the world think they are committing a genocide. But it was far from just Kraft. David Tepper and Arthur Blank, the respective owners of the Carolina Panthers and Atlanta Falcons, said, we agree completely. We're not having that crap in our stadium. Philadelphia Eagles owner Jeffrey Lurie reached the same conclusion, said, I'm not having that S in my stadium. And it was spreading. And so what they're demanding of Ed Sheeran in his struggle session, Google it, kids, this, because this is 100%. Look at that. He was on his knees weeping, saying, I'm sorry I became an enemy of the people. What they're asking of Sheeran is, look, even though none of this was your doing, and it's the stadium owners, for God's sake, you need to absolutely tilt at that windmill and sacrifice your tour or whatever it takes to protect Macklemore's right to say Israel is committing a genocide. Neutrality is not an option.
1: Man, what's the fun of being that rich and like the biggest musical artist on the planet if you can't call your own shots?
2: Especially if your shot is, hey, I just want to play my songs, all right? I'm not going to comment on who's hot in the NFL. I'm not going to give out any recipes. I'm not going to, like, say guys who wear this fashion are stupid. I'm just going to play my songs. But no, that is absolutely not acceptable.
1: I think he would have been fine if he'd have stood up to it. But
2: Chairman freaking Mao.
1: Bill Maher's response to the people that get on stage and say that stuff about Israel. We'll get to that next segment, I guess. We've been telling you about this horrible story about this woman who saw a guy lurking outside her window. Turns out this guy had gotten obsessed with her online, and because of all your data is out there somewhere, this guy gets obsessed with you online and can figure out where you live, your name, all kinds of different stuff.
2: Right, right. 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
1: Wow, did you see how skinny J.D. Pritzker is now that he's gone on a GLP-1? He's going to run for president as a skinny crook.
2: Still mutilating kids there, skinny JB?
1: Huh? Now I'm a skinny crook. Bill Maher's response to that whole flap with the people on stage saying this and that. It's almost funny example of Chairman Mao, since Joe brought it up. I'd been meaning to get this on the show. It's crazy. And a lot of other stuff on the way. Stay here.
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1: So, wanted to get this on. This was Bill Maher from Friday night. He said a lot of interesting stuff. He had a great guest on about AI. Maybe we'll get to that later. But they got onto the topic of people get on stage or protesters or whatever around the whole Israel-Gaza genocide thing that caused poor little Ed Sheeran to have to wad up his panties and apologize weepingly over the weekend.
2: That is not very understanding.
1: Oh, nah. So weak. So weak. Anyway, here's Bill Maher from Friday night.
22: Normally, I'm a free speech guy all the way, and maybe here too. But when you're going out there and saying, from the river to the sea, which is part of what they say, to characterize that as pro-Palestinian is a little naive. From the river to the sea means no Jews. That's what it means. So, like, where does the First Amendment pause with its protections when you're actually inciting people? And there has been so much anti-Jewish hate. There is a case to be made for this crosses that line. This is actual incitement to violence with the mood that is in this country from useful idiots about what's going on in Gaza.
1: So you've brought this up recently around the socialists who want to get rid of the Constitution. I mean, at what point are you inciting a revolution?
2: Right, right. Violent overthrow of the government.
1: And if you're saying from the river to the sea, which I agree is saying you got to get rid of all the Jews, that's you're inciting a genocide. Are you allowed to do that? Or
2: they're naive and they're the useful effing idiots, as Marr was putting it. Yeah, that means get the Jews off of the land that should be controlled by Allah. Yeah. Mm-hmm. And I can picture Ed Sheeran's friends coming to him, because the belief in this twisted worldview is practically universal. It all comes from the victim oppressor, neo-Marxist, colonial settler crap. Is that, Ed, this is the civil rights of our time. Martin Luther King is asking you for help, and you're telling him, no, I'm just going to sing my songs, Ed. That's how they got him weeping on his knees.
1: So how much time have I got, Michael? So Chairman Miles, struggle sessions, all yes. That sort of stuff, conformity. I don't think I'd heard this before. This is during the Great Leap Forward, I guess. In 1958, Mao decided the birds were eating the grain. So the entire country was mobilized to kill all the birds. Villagers began banging pots and drums for days so the sparrows could not land until they dropped dead from exhaustion.
2: Wow.
1: Hundreds of millions of birds died. Then came the locusts, which the sparrows had been eating, and the entire harvest was devoured. The country had to import sparrows from the Soviet Union. A single conversation with a farmer would have prevented this. Anyway, many, many millions of people starved to death that particular winter because of that famine.
2: Central planning. We need more of it.
1: Got to get rid of the birds.
2: They're eating the grain. Even a fool could see that.
1: Ugh. Isn't that wild? They're banging pots and pans. The birds couldn't land till they get so tired they drop dead from the sky. I didn't know that was a thing.
3: Armstrong and Getty.
1: In the U.S., there's a break-in every 26 seconds. 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
25: News. I'm Gian Gelosi. President Trump preparing for a state visit this week with China's President Xi Jinping, inviting leaders of the American AI companies to attend their state dinner at the White House.
26: Some of the president's top aides trying to pave the way with potential agreements for that summit. Secretary of Treasury Bessent saying the U.S. plans to propose a hotline for AI. This will deal with incidents that concern national security and AI together.
25: Fox's Steve Harrigan. Now, ahead of that, the president is addressing the UN and meeting with President Zelensky of Ukraine, posting today the whole world is suffering from a ridiculous, never-ending war.
27: Ukrainian President Volodymyr Zelensky posting online that he spoke with the president yesterday, writing, "We agreed to meet in New York, and this meeting could change a lot. There is diplomatic momentum. We are working together with the American team and are ready to take really serious steps."
25: America's listening to Fox News.
0: WMBD Radio Local News, I'm Jen DeSalvo. Illinois might not have to pay millions of dollars in federal penalties after a judge permanently blocked the Trump administration's sanctions linked to SNAP benefits. The federal court ruling secures state budget funds and confirms that lawful permanent residents remain eligible for SNAP food aid. Attorney General Kwame Raoul joined a multi-state lawsuit targeting retroactive compliance deadlines and attempted cuts to benefits for certain legal residents. The court determined the imposed federal deadlines unlawful, prohibiting states from an adequate adjustment period, which Raoul emphasized not only protects Illinois families who are burdened with food insecurity, but also neighborhood grocers and local merchants who rely on SNAP transactions. Archbishop Fulton Sheen was honored last week on the floor of the U.S. House by Representative Darren LaHood, who is Catholic. Ahead of Sheen's beautification in St. Louis this Thursday, LaHood recalled Sheen's Central Illinois route. Sheen was born in El Paso and later raised in Peoria, where he was ordained and served as a priest. LaHood recognized Sheen for his work against communism during World War II and then for Sheen's later work in broadcasting, where he reached people across the nation through his show, Life is Worth Living. The main beautification ceremony takes place Thursday, September 24th, at the Dome at America Center in St. Louis. St. Mary's Cathedral will hold local masses of Thanksgiving on Friday, September 25th. More news in 30 minutes or as it breaks, and always at WMBDRadio.com.
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6: The 25 News First Alert forecast features unseasonably cool weather for our Monday afternoon as dreary conditions do continue. Temperatures will struggle to warm with highs only reaching the mid to the lower 60s this afternoon. For perspective, we should be trending in the upper 70s for this time of the calendar year. Expect cloudy skies to continue and just one or two stray sprinkles or showers remain possible this afternoon. Otherwise, we'll see a better chance for a few showers tonight into the first half of Tuesday. I'm 25 News First Alert meteorologist Valentin Solivari for WMBD Radio.
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11: A high-risk stop on a busy Wisconsin interstate. Amber Newell is the driver heading to work. Officers place Newell and another passenger under arrest, telling them their vehicle was flagged by a Flock camera for being connected to a homicide.
14: Oh my God, it's so embarrassing.
11: But officers soon realize there might be a mistake.
28: This is a constant issue.
11: The vehicle was not involved in a crime, but Newell's license plate was still on a database of wanted vehicles that can trigger police alerts when it passes a Flock camera. As the number of automated license plate readers, or ALPRs, have skyrocketed, so have a spike in erroneous stops, detainments, and arrests of innocent people.
1: There you go.
29: I don't care.
12: I don't care if a million people get pulled over, Jack, and arrested and shot by the cops. As long as it prevents one crime, it's worth it.
1: So
12: I love this topic. I really, really want to get into it at some point. Steel manning both sides of the argument.
1: I've been wanting to comment on this for a while. I just saw an ad up on TV. I think it was a credit card ad, but it had Drew Barrymore and Kevin Hart. There are lots of ads like that that have multiple celebrities. Capital One is Taco Bell, I think, is another one. Or
12: yeah, they're
1: Subway.
12: Big on your young, hip celebrities, Taco Bell.
1: Well, where it's so clear that the celebrities are not actually together. That they've put it together. Steph Curry wasn't going to leave San Francisco to fly to wherever to record a commercial with Kevin Hart or whoever the hell it was.
12: Right.
1: I mean, it's so clear that Charles Barkley and LeBron or whoever's involved in these things are in different places, and they kind of have them trying to look at each other, but it's not quite right.
12: Yeah.
1: The room doesn't quite blend together correctly. I just find that very, very funny that you big star Shaq. Shaq's in tons of those.
12: Oh, yeah.
1: Where they probably show up to their house. So they come to their house. They put up a green screen. This is going to take you 2 minutes, Mr. O'Neill. Okay. He goes over and says, yeah, Taco Bell's got the best tacos. And then they have him, you know, laughing with Kevin Hart and Drew Barrymore and Steph Curry.
9: What are you talking about, Shaq?
1: Yeah, exactly.
9: Come on now, Shaq.
1: Exactly.
12: I'm telling you what I'm telling you. There you go. Right.
1: How about the amount of time and effort that they have to put into those commercials per $1 million they get paid might be the most outlandish pay rate on the planet.
12: Right. I remember the most egregious ones of those that was so obvious, it was hilarious, was at the end of Arnold Palmer's life, when the golf legend, for some reason, was being, you know, sucked dry like a vampire, probably by, I don't know, his predatory sixth wife or something. I don't think he had one. But for some reason, he was still doing commercials. I mean, like at the end. And it was three eager golfers. Thanks for having us out on the course today, Mr. Palmer. And, you know, there'd be like a silhouette that didn't even look like Arnie with its back to you. And then the next shot would be Arnold, obviously, in a different place saying, I'm glad you had fun, boys.
1: That's what the one with Kevin Hart and Drew Barrymore was just like. So she hands him something. Then they go to him receiving it with the back of her, but it's clearly not her. They didn't even work very hard to get somebody to look like the back of Drew Barrymore.
12: Speaking of not working very hard, that brings us to the absolutely fabulous piece in the Free Press by Roger Pilkey Jr., who you may know. He's a conservative commentator and scientist, and he's been calling BS on a lot of the climate change harum scarum-isms lately. And this is, you know, so much of our national debate is so dumb because it's just so surface. It's one dimensional. Is the climate changing? Yes. Are humans contributing to that? Probably, maybe. Can humans do anything about it? Maybe. Are the things humans are currently doing at enormous expense going to do anything about it? Definitely not. But nobody ever looks at it in those segments. It's just like, are you pro stopping climate change or are you one of the evildoers? So anyway, Pilkey's writing about how that devastating flood in the Himalayas recently, Nepal and Tibet, wall of rock and ice broke away. Kerblooey, we all saw the incredible videos of just unbelievable devastation, loss of life, etc. Well, an influential organization called the World Weather Attribution, World Weather Attribution, WWA, housed at Imperial College London, published a report on the catastrophe along with a press release touting its alarming findings. And of course, major media outlets ran with it, claiming that WWA's scientists had concluded that the collapse was the result of, you're never going to guess this, you're never going to guess what caused it, human-caused global warming.
1: I was going to guess AI.
12: Yeah. WWA also asserted that early warning systems were useless against an event of that scale, so there's no point in even talking about that. The only thing that can conceivably prevent more people from being crushed in the mud is a rapid exit from fossil fuels to reduce the risk of such future events. And that set off a chain of events, including the UN talking, blah, blah, blah.
1: Nepal's claiming that they should get, I don't know how
12: 20 million bucks at least for compensation. So WWA scientists have now repeated this same sequence.
1: Well, you flew over the weekend. Did you check the little box for carbon credits and pay the extra money?
12: Oh, yeah.
1: I hope so.
12: I handed an extra 100 to the stewardess saying, You know, I ought to tell the story, but not.
1: The whole carbon credits donating money thing.
12: Oh, what a joke.
1: God, if you do that, your head is so soft. Please wear a helmet.
12: Give that dollar to a crackhead who claims he needs food, because that's a wiser investment. Anyway, so WWA scientists have now repeated this sequence more than 120 times since they were founded a handful of years ago. They issue a press release and a technical report after a significant weather event, link the event to climate change. The scientists then purport to explain how much climate change has tilted the odds for such events. 3 times more likely, 10 times more likely, wouldn't happen at all without climate change, whatever. The media around the world then publicize the claims invariably without challenge. So, Pilkey, who's an actual scientist, spent the last several months replicating 96 of the WWA studies. And he says, beyond the headlines and under the hood, I can now document how the methods of the WWA project do not actually perform any legitimate analysis that would actually link the weather event to climate change.
1: Wow.
12: They simply assume it.
1: Wow. Almost 100 examples of them just, yep, that was climate change. With no rigor whatsoever.
12: All right. Here's where the article gets so long, and it's good. It's complete. It's smart, but it's too freaking long. So I'm going to jump back into the summary. So he says, further applying the WWA methods, I can link any measure that increases or decreases with time to climate change, whether that trend is weather related or not, including the rising and falling of batting averages in Major League Baseball. Using the WWA's methodology, he can firmly link an increase in baseball players hitting home runs or base hits to a rise in patent obligation, patent applications, or anything else, It's a model designed to produce all manner of absurd results, garnering headlines while doing a real disservice to real climate science.
1: So climate change is like racism. You can apply it to everything.
12: Right. Yeah. And especially if you go with what the WWA said, as he said, and I read that sentence poorly because it's complicated and I was trying to summarize, but you can link any trend of any statistic to any other trend and statistic using the WWA's methodology. 100% of people who eat pickles die. It's not quite as extreme as that, but it's easy to do once you learn how to do it. And the media, because they believe what they believe, will repeat it without questioning ever.
1: Greta has nothing to say about this, Michael. Poor Greta. She's got to be very disappointed in this news.
9: You have stolen my dreams and my childhood with your empty words.
12: She's a kafia-wearing agitator for Hamas.
1: Oh, that's right. She was angry at Ed Sheeran for the last week and not climate change.
12: Right. Yeah, exactly.
9: Blah, blah, blah. Blah, blah, blah.
12: She took my advice. She sold her parka. She bought some shorts. And now she's mobilizing fake flotillas to bring aid to Gaza. Oh, Lord.
9: How dare you?

0: Nobel Peace Prize or Times Magazine's Person of the Year or something? An Emmy? I don't know.
1: She was the personification of, and I wish I could remember the technical term, of that philosophy that children have such a pure-hearted view of the world, they have wisdom that we must listen to.
0: Of course.
1: You ever raised any kids?
0: When it's exactly the opposite. Kids are idiots.
1: Oh, they say all sorts of stupid stuff.
2: I should be back in school.
1: They have, that's the first thing you've said I've agreed with. They have no judgment, and they are prone to flights of fancy.
0: It's an unbelievable lack of perspective.
1: Yes.
2: How dare you?
1: Don't you? How dare you, you little...
0: Oh, boy.
1: Yeah. So, anyway, feel free to ignore that stuff. The climate doom, you probably were anyway.
0: I got a question about what I think might be the greatest business to run in the world.
1: Okay. Oh, plus live team coverage of whether Lauren Boebert is, in fact, a lesbian.
0: Oh,
1: stay with us for that.
0: What?
1: Well, Americans have a right to know. Yeah.
0: So if you're a hard-working, regular sort of guy that doesn't really dig the suit and tie crowd, and so you haven't gotten into financial planning for those reasons, we got some good stuff for you about Blue Collar Dollar.
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1: These are some signs you are at a Russian wedding. Would you like to see? Okay, for example, every guest you meet describes their job as, I am businessman. Limo driver is also the best man. Well, all the ladies at the singles table are on steroids.
2: What?
1: The best man toast is delivered by Steven Seagal. Well, there is a definite sign. The bride is glowing because she's from Chernobyl.
2: Signs you're at a Russian wedding. I assume that was around Don Jr.'s whole thing where the Russian oligarch gave him threw him a $200,000 party or whatever.
3: Ooh.
2: God, what a bad look that is.
3: Yeah, when, especially Yuri, that's so generous of you. Really is. But
2: Donald Trump, the senior, claims that it's already been paid back. So, all right, maybe not. Who knows?
3: Way to go, Junior.
2: I'll tell you what. Democrats take the House. We're going to get endless investigations around all that sort of stuff. Won't that be fun? I want to take a sabbatical for 2 full years if the Democrats take the House and all we have is endless investigations and impeachment talk for 2 years.
3: I would be perfectly fine with that.
2: God.
3: Will y'all rejoin us after that 2 years? Friends?
2: Come back with J.D. Vance and a new Congress?
3: I mean, if our heads explode, then it's over.
2: So, as mentioned, you know what the best business is in the world? Storage units.
3: Oh,
2: God.
3: I so wish I'd gotten into that early.
2: Or parking lots. Either one of those. Like, no overhead. Constant money. I mean, you talk about what's a passive income.
3: Yeah.
2: Oh, my God. Compared to like running a restaurant or a hotel or anything like that where you got to, you know, trends come and go and you got to have plumbing and all these different things. Nah, storage units and parking lots. Man, that's where the money is. I think it's the first time in my life I've ever rented a storage unit. I think. Anyway, I got a bunch of stuff in a storage unit now. And I thought, what do they make at this place? Great, big, giant facility. I don't know how many hundred units they have, and I'm going to pay like $100 a month and, you know, put it on a regular payment and forget it even is there.
3: Yes.
2: And within a year, I'm sure that the amount I've spent will be surpass the value of everything in there.
3: Right, yeah.
2: Which almost always happens. Most of those searches, I was watching people... at the storage unit thing when I was loading the truck with my son yesterday, and it just looking at people, I mean, it looks like it's mostly crap.
3: Yeah. Yeah. I hate to judge too harshly.
2: Why are we all doing this?
3: I know some good folks I love who have crap in a storage unit. And I'm like, yeah.
2: Well, I can tell you my theory is probably the same as their theory. I'm just going to have this for like a month. I'm going to go one of these weekends. I'm going to go through all these boxes.
3: 3-4 months max. Yeah.
2: And I'll get rid of the stuff that I don't need. And the other stuff will fit in my house. And everything. No. Yeah, how many of those storage units are just on a perpetual, you know, automatic payment thing?
3: Yeah. It reminds me of losing or gaining weight. It is... I was going to say 5 times easier to gain it than lose it. How about 50 times easier? Well, everybody knows the more storage space you have, you got a new house. Oh, my God, here's another attic, honey. Here's another closet. Yeah. Look how big the garage is. You will fill that effortlessly.
2: Yeah.
3: Your crap will expand to fill it. But decrapifying yourself, if maybe you move to a smaller place or whatever happens, no. Nope. It just doesn't happen. So you buy the damn storage facility. Wall Street Journal had a piece probably 6 months ago that there's finally a backlash against those places because they're just really unattractive.
2: Oh, they
3: speaking
2: are.
3: Of data centers and that sort of thing. And I don't know. It's, as long as people want to pay for it and somebody wants to build it, go ahead. But
2: wow. And just boxes of stuff. In some cases, I've moved all over the country.
3: Yeah.
2: Who knows what's in there? Out of style clothes, paperwork. I don't know.
3: It's like a giant 80 square foot junk drawer. You know, if you don't know what to do with it, get rid of it. Don't put it in the junk drawer. And I'm telling myself, friends, not you. I'm terrible.
2: I came across a few things that I'm glad I still have. But not to the level of, like, if they didn't exist at all, it would break my heart.
3: Right.
2: You know, it's stuff like memorabilia, some pictures, this and that, some things, but not a huge deal. Found my high school diploma. If I, you know, apply for a job anytime soon and they say, did you graduate high school? I now know where my high school diploma is. So I haven't seen it in many, many years.
3: Oh, great. I have actual friends, good friends, texting right now, hitting a little close to home. They're, I know the next generation will bring storage facilities to their knees. Those will become skate parks or, hell, I don't know, hourly motels or something.
2: Because
3: the new generations, and I've stopped, this is how you know you're old, Gen Y, Z, Zoomers, whatever the hell, I don't care anymore. Young people don't want stuff in the same way. They don't want grandma's china. They don't want furniture. They don't want a big oak what sits once they finally become successful. And so I think that because you and I and a lot of people we knew, grew up without stuff. And so when we finally were successful enough to like buy what we wanted, and you want to hold on to it because it means something. And our generations, when we go, the giant storage facility industry goes.
2: I moved the dresser I had in my room when I was in junior high and high school. Still has some of the same stuff in it.
3: What?
2: Still moving it around.
3: What?
0: Armstrong and Getty.
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7: A big week in Washington and New York. I'm Lisa Brady, Fox News, as world leaders gather for the UN General Assembly, where President Trump will speak tomorrow before hosting a summit later this week with China's President Xi.
8: And here in New York, Treasury Secretary Scott Bessent has already met with Chinese Vice Premier over the weekend, laying the groundwork for the state visit and continuing to discuss trade and AI. President Trump's trade representative, Jameson Greer, also attended that meeting. Now, President Trump is also expected to meet with Ukrainian President Volodymyr Zelensky, where this morning Trump appeared to put more pressure on Russia to end the war in a social media post after a massive Ukrainian drone attack on Russia yesterday. And Trump will also meet with Persian Gulf allies in an attempt to bring the war with Iran to an end, too. Trump will also meet for the first time with Britain's new prime minister, as well as the new leader of Venezuela, Delcy Rodriguez.
7: Fox's Lucas Tomlinson at the UN. Iran's president expected to speak there Wednesday. Two attacks reported today in the Strait of Hormuz. A British maritime agency says the latest report it received was that an LPG tanker was hit with debris from unknown projectiles, but the ship is continuing to its next port of call. All crew are safe. Also just getting word of some flight disruptions at New Jersey's Newark and Teterboro airports and at Philadelphia International. The FAA pausing some flights because of an equipment issue leading to communication problems. Police in Austin, Texas, detaining several protesters after a Venezuelan man was shot and wounded by ICE officers, spurring hours of anti-ICE protests.
9: Police eventually fired pepper balls into the crowd to clear the area. The shooting happened around 1 p.m. local time following a traffic stop. Local officials say the 28-year-old victim was shot in the torso. He was taken to the hospital with serious injuries. We're told he's since been released and is now in ICE custody.
7: Fox's Marianne Rafferty. Homeland Security says he's here illegally with a final order of removal, but a lawyer for the man's family says he had a work permit. 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
10: WMBD Radio Local News, I'm Jen DeSalvo. Gas prices across the area have jumped nearly 30 cents per gallon over the last 7 days. Gas Buddy reports the local average is now at $4.84 per gallon. That's $1.52 above what a gallon of fuel cost this time last year. AAA Illinois reports a similar spike, putting the Peoria Pecan average at $4.85. That means local drivers are paying 53 cents more per gallon than just a month ago. Head of petroleum analysis at Gas Buddy, Patrick DeHaan, says average gasoline prices rose in virtually every state over the last week, with 45 states seeing increases of more than 3 cents per gallon. He adds that diesel rose in every state, with 5 states seeing increases exceeding 50 cents per gallon, as continued strikes on Russian oil refineries tighten global diesel supply. As fall harvest gets into full swing across central Illinois, you're going to see a lot more heavy farm equipment, combines, and tractors moving between fields on local roads and highways. Illinois State Police are urging drivers and farmers to stay alert and share the road safely to prevent crashes. When driving behind slow-moving farm equipment, slow down. Leave extra travel time and increase your following distance. Pay extra close attention to flashing lights in orange and red reflective triangles. ISP remind drivers that passing in a no-passing zone is both illegal and extremely hazardous. More news in 30 minutes or as it breaks, and always at WMBDRadio.com.
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12: The 25 News First Alert forecast features unseasonably cool weather for our Monday afternoon as dreary conditions do continue. Temperatures will struggle to warm with highs only reaching the mid to the lower 60s this afternoon. For perspective, we should be trending in the upper 70s for this time of the calendar year. Expect cloudy skies to continue and just one or two stray sprinkles or showers remain possible this afternoon. Otherwise, we'll see a better chance for a few showers tonight into the first half of Tuesday. I'm 25 News First Alert meteorologist Valent Salavari for WMBD Radio.
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23: All right, let's do it. The Markley, Van Camp, and Robbins Show. Jamie Markley, David Van Camp, Scott Robbins. Lectures coming on the First Amendment. Who's ready?
24: Oh, yeah, because President Trump banned 3 news outlets from the White House, saying, yeah, you can't do this. It's CNN, Politico, and MS Now. They're out. Mm-hmm. TV networks have all banded together now, and they are not going to provide any sort of video coverage of the president's movements today.
23: Okay.
25: All right.
24: Yeah. UN ambassador Mike Waltz. He was on CNN yesterday, and he got a little bit of a lecture from Dana Bash on CNN. And Dana Bash actually invokes his military service to try to, like, dunk on him.
3: Really?
24: Yeah.
3: Okay. All right.
1: Yeah. Well, I mean, there are laws, and we are going to see what the courts say. And then there are norms, and then there is, again, what you have fought for. And we thank you for that service, for these freedoms. And it's kind of a loss for words, especially when the president says he just doesn't want negative reporting. It's critical reporting. It is intended to get facts.
2: There's a big difference, Dan, I'm sorry, in negative reporting and garbage gossip journalism that will sit on one anonymous source
1: and puts it out in the ecosphere.
2: Okay. And it's been repeated by other journalists as fact.
20: He wasn't having it.
21: No.
20: Nope.
21: And so you can tell already people on the left are going to say this is, you know.
20: Oh, yeah.
21: Well, it's like Nazi Germany. It's controlling the press. This is what this is. And then people on the right are like, Dana Bash is going to lecture somebody
20: right.
21: about anything.
24: Right.
21: Knowing how many lies CNN has peddled and a lot never apologized for.
24: Oh, no. No, they're still on the fine people hoax.
21: Yeah. Now, ABC, they'll still peddle some of the same lies, but some of the lies they tried to spread, they actually had to pay for.
24: Mm-hmm.
21: Because of little George running his mouth, oh, Trump, rape. Whoa, ho, ho, ho.
20: Oh, yeah.
21: No, they had to pay for that.
20: Yep.
21: So, in the end, I don't think it's going to change anybody's mind.
24: No.
21: So, it's sort of like grab the popcorn and we'll see. I mean, it's hilarious. A guy like Obama is getting up there talking about how awful this is. Does he forget 2009?
20: Mm-hmm.
21: What they tried to do to the Fox reporter? What was that dude's name?
24: James Rosen.
21: Yeah.
24: Yeah.
21: See, with the left, most don't even know that story. Well, to begin with.
24: Yeah, they were going after James Rosen under the Espionage Act.
21: Right. Oh, yeah.
24: Yeah.
21: Incredible. And now he's going to get up and lecture, too.
22: I believe there was just an announcement that the White House decided, you know what, CNN, MSN, MS Now, maybe even the New York Times was included, you just can't come to the White House press briefings anymore because you're giving the current president unfavorable coverage. I'm trying to think what would have happened if I had said, you know what, Fox News, you're out of here. It's unimaginable. But
21: actually not. It happened.
24: Right, it happened.
21: And honestly, at the time, credit to the other news organizations that said, hey, man, can't do that.
24: Yeah.
21: What, Obama is lost? The memory's not there?
22: But the point I'm making here is that if you have a certain cohort, let's call it 30 to 35% of the country right now, which thinks that's okay, well, what that means is we have not developed the kind of understanding of what democracy requires.
21: See, we're the dumb ones. We don't understand what democracy requires.
20: Right, yeah. It's always been you. You're just not smart enough to figure it out.
21: Yeah.
20: Let me help you.
24: Just always disappointed in us.
20: Oh, yeah.
21: Yeah.
20: Yes.
21: But he's there to help.
22: What's up?
21: Yeah, I know. Thanks. Anyway, he goes on.
22: And we've got to shore that back up. I don't think that's inevitable. I don't think all is lost on that front. But we have to roll up our sleeves and get working.
21: You got to get working. And you also got to convince guys that when you write a letter to your college girlfriend about how you fantasize sex with other dudes, that's completely normal. You need to do that as well.
20: Yeah, who hasn't done that, you know?
21: Every dude I know.
20: Everybody.
24: Women are into that stuff.
20: Yes.
21: They are. I don't know one.
20: They want to hear it. Yeah.
21: Whatever, Big O. Thanks for the lecture.
20: He's good at that, though.
21: Oh, yeah.
20: It just sucks so much oxygen out of the room, this whole story today. It's like it was the lead everywhere.
21: Well, of course.
20: I mean, it's like nothing else in the world is going on right now. And I sometimes think Trump just does stuff to...
24: Oh, I think
20: to,
24: so.
20: To jerk him around, yeah.
24: Yeah, because they're taking him to court, and they'll probably win.
20: They will.
24: On the basis of, like, viewpoint discrimination or something like that. Because they can't point to actual any sort of misconduct or whatever. That's basically where this ends. But you know what the news networks are not focused on right now? The cost of diesel.
20: Right.
24: So, yes. Mission accomplished.
20: Yeah. Exactly my point. You know, yes.
21: Yeah, there is that part.
20: Golly.
21: Also, the thing about AI, the big scare that's going on. Obama, he lectured on that, too. Mm. We'll get to that later. But different people were talking about this, like Jensen Huang. the NVIDIA CEO, saying this is a little overblown here.
0: I believe the claims of the end of the world, stirring fear across America, and doing it by the people who are doing it makes no sense to me. So they must be doing it for ulterior reasons.
4: Come on, man.
0: That's maybe it's political, maybe it's otherwise, maybe it's just attention grabbing, maybe so that they could get a great interview with you. I don't know what is the reason for it, but however it's characterized, 2030 is not going to be the end of the world. There is 0% chance that's going to be the end of the world.
21: Whoa, and zero. So,
0: I think that scaring people is unnecessary. It is irresponsible, and I don't know what their motives are.
21: No.
20: Was he in the library when he did this interview?
21: Maybe.
24: Well, I suspect he knows exactly what's going on. He's just not going to say it to...
21: No.
24: Yeah, I mean, this is about two companies, OpenAI and Anthropic, trying to make sure that the government protects their business interests under the guise of regulation.
21: Yeah.
24: That's really all this is. And Democrats really want it because they want to be able to put, quote-unquote, guardrails on this to protect our democracy from free speech.
20: Well, you know we're going to get a guardrail czar.
24: Absolutely.
20: At some point. Yeah.
21: Yeah.
20: The guardrail czar will determine whether or not.
24: They'll make
21: it. You know, I've also heard it said, hey, if they're really concerned about it, they would police themselves and just stop.
24: Yeah.
21: You know what I mean? And I think there's definitely something to that argument. There's another side. There are some people that cannot help themselves. Do you get what I'm saying?
20: Mm-hmm. In terms of?
21: If I were to say, okay, say you're in high school and you love to party with your friends, but you want to stay on the baseball team, okay? Mm-hmm. In some sort of way, you want someone to police that so you don't even have an option of going out Friday or Saturday night to keep you from getting yourself into trouble.
20: Okay.
24: That's always been...
21: Because if that's there and it's almost like you're shackled down, then you can't, because you know if left to your own devices, you are going to go out and risk it all.
20: Why do I get the idea this is biographical?
21: What the heck you say? I'm just giving a for instance.
20: I got it.
24: That's also been the argument behind random drug testing for high school athletes.
21: Yes.
24: It's like you take away the peer pressure because it's like, well, I want to play football or I want to play basketball or baseball.
21: Yes.
24: Jamie.
21: Yes. You just take it away.
24: Yeah.
21: That's what I've heard.
20: Did it work?
21: It wasn't about me.
24: Mileage may vary.
21: I don't know what you're talking about. Never caught. Anyway.
20: Okay. There you go. Yeah. Yes.
21: So, no, it's just goofiness. I don't know if I buy that argument all the way, I guess is what I'm saying. That, hey, they could just police themselves.
20: Right.
21: It's like, no, they're going to keep going and going and going.
20: They got to one-up each other.
21: Well, yes, constantly. It's a competition.
20: Yes.
21: You know, and the whole thing with the robots taking over, mm-hmm. I don't know how much there is to that, and I know people say Terminator's not going to happen.
20: Mm. Mm-hmm. I don't know about that.
21: All right, can you imagine just all of the advances that have been made in the last 10 years? If I were to say to you, 25 years from now, could you see robots going rogue and killing people?
24: Yes.
21: You absolutely could. So that means we're just talking about a time frame now.
24: Mm-hmm.
21: Like, when do the guardrails go up? And can the guardrails even be put up?
20: The NCAA just said they can play D1 college basketball.
21: Now, is that a robot with a dong? Or
20: well,
21: do they play on the women's side? I mean, there's
20: well, the
21: a whole
20: advancement
21: other...
20: in robots would assume there that would be part of it, yes.
21: Yeah, we just don't know.
20: 25, 30 years, yes.
21: Meanwhile, did you see the story about Lauren Boebert?
20: Yeah.
21: Golly. What do you mean, golly?
20: Well, you know, here's...
21: Do you believe it?
20: Here's the thing, man. You say that. Do you believe it? I read the story, and I'm like, wait a minute. But at the same time, there was a part of me that went, this may be true.
21: And what made you say this?
20: Wacky. I don't know.
21: It's a claim that she had affairs with three staff members, including two women.
20: Yes.
21: And she says, I'm straight. And this was reported on somebody that's reported some false crap before.
24: Yeah, the guy behind it, she's had a restraining order against him for 4 years.
21: David Wheeler.
24: Yeah.
21: Yeah. American Muckrakers.
24: Mm-hmm.
21: That's where he's from.
20: Okay.
21: Okay, and so... You know, she came out and completely denied it. She was certainly not happy about it. Did you hear the whole denial?
20: I'm not.
21: Well, you want to hear it, don't
20: yeah,
21: you?
20: Yeah, I do.
21: Okay. I got it here. And roll it.
4: Nobody in your newsroom checked the rule book before they put my team's names in your stories. Their photos are everywhere now, and they are under attack because of your laziness. You are all aware that this is coming from the same desperate hack CNN caught in 2022 publishing a photo of another woman as me and also failing to prove a host of other lies that he's created about me. You ran this story anyway. I hope you think about the impact that this could have on them and their families the next time you rush to print without doing a little bit of research. So while you sit back and think of how you can do your jobs better, I am going to continue serving Colorado's 4th District. I hate to spoil the fan fiction, but y'all need to do better. And to the people who have had my back, thank you. And I hope you see how desperate these fools are to get me out of office.
21: She also said, I'm not a lesbian or bisexual, and I have never, ever been in any inappropriate relationship, nor have I ever been sexually involved with any staff.
24: Yeah. The only reason why people thought, and I would be one of them, is like, maybe?
21: And then it's Beetlejuice. Here we go. It's Beetlejuice.
24: It's Beetlejuice. Yeah, well, she's giving a guy over the pants old-fashioned at a children's musical.
21: I mean, yes, she did.
24: Dude, yep. That's what I'm that's what I mean when I read it.
21: Yeah.
24: I'm like, well, of course it's true at first. Then you find out who's the guy making the claims. It's
20: right,
24: like, oh.
20: Exactly. But there's no doubt that she's jumping off the top rope. Yes.
24: There's an interesting dynamic in the Boebert household, all right?
21: Yeah, definitely. No doubt. Well, they're divorced.
24: Yes, they are, yeah.
21: So,
20: he's out there.
21: Yeah.
24: I just mean the whole family in general.
21: Yeah, definitely. Okay, more on that later. It is Mashup Monday. What do we have today, David?
24: Well, I emailed it to you because it is the 21st of September. So it's a mashup of Ozzy Osbourne and Earth, Wind & Fire.
21: Oh, here we go. This is a classic. It has to be played today, right?

0: That's fun.
1: It is fun.
0: You like that bass coming up there?
1: Oh, yeah.
0: Yeah. Now, that would be like Rudy Sarzo licking the bass if it was really Ozzy's band playing that. Of course, that's Earth, Wind, and Fire.
1: Their bass player sticks his tongue out a lot during the shows.
0: Well, yeah.
1: He does.
0: Yeah. Boebert, huge fan. That's a joke. Just a joke. We're just joking.
1: Yeah.
0: All right. The five stories we're watching today and much more straight ahead.

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10: 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The Markley, Van Camp, and Robbins Show. Jamie Markley, David Van Camp, Scott Robbins. And now, the five stories we're watching today.
11: Alrighty then. Number five, Republican Representative Lauren Boebert has been accused of having relations with three staffers, including two women. She denies it, and then comes out that she's got a restraining order against the guy who made the complaint. That's been in place since 2022. So, yeah, yep. Probably is bogus. Mm-hmm. Number four, protests erupt in Austin, Texas, after an illegal alien with a final order of removal on the books was shot by ICE on the north side of town. He has been released from the hospital, but he is in ICE custody right now.
12: And ABC had that this morning, and it's very sad.
11: Yes. Well, and yeah, you got the mayor, you got all these people out there. The fake hunger strike guy, too. What's his name? Kassar?
12: Remember the guy who, like 4 hours or something?
11: He skipped breakfast and lunch, and then had the pulse oximeter thing on his finger after. He's like pouring water over his head.
12: A lot of us call that intermittent fasting.
11: Yeah,
13: the pulse ox thing was the best.
11: Yeah, this is an outrage. We don't even really know what happened other than the guy was stopped by authorities, and I guess he ran off and something happened, and he got shot. I'd like to know the full story, because maybe there is something improper about the way that was handled. I don't know. And neither of these jackasses.
13: Guy was door dashing?
11: Yeah, he was door dashing.
13: Yeah.
12: Again, if you're fearing for your life from ICE because they just might randomly shoot people, you probably shouldn't run from them.
11: Right. We'll see where that goes.
13: Well, unless you've got a reason to run.
11: Yeah. Number three, Democrat Representative Ilhan Omar has filed a bill that would redirect $140 billion from DHS and send it to, quote, invest in communities impacted by immigration operations.
12: Haven't you done enough?
11: Right. Number two, the U.S. has made an agreement with Greenland to stop Chinese and Russian influence and increase a U.S. security presence. And then number one, nice. President Trump has banned CNN, Politico, and MS Now from the press pool. They're suing him now, and major TV networks are effectively boycotting covering the White House until further notice. Yes.
13: See how long that lasts. Yeah.
11: I don't even think that's the biggest story of the day, but I'm told by our superiors in media that that is.
13: Well, it was the big one.
11: Yep. Oh, my gosh. Something involving us.
13: Ah!
11: Yep. Oh, yeah. Right, those are the top five stories that we're watching.
14: For a lot of people.
11: Those are the top five stories that we're watching today, Scott.
13: Download the Prize Picks app today. 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
12: Did you watch any of the 60 Minutes interview with Lindsey Clancy's ex-husband, new wife?
13: Yeah.
12: It's just, it's sad.
13: Well, it's sad. It is sad. And he was a lot more composed than I would have been.
12: Well, especially with not everybody. A lot of people are like, he's fucked.
13: Oh, yeah. And he dealt with that. And, you know, I understand. I mean, holy smokes. What did I do?
12: I know, and it's still the amazing part of the story is the amount of women that were out on the street supporting and what people would post on social media.
13: Oh, yeah.
12: Like a sickness in the country.
11: Yeah.
12: Mm-hmm. Holy smokes, man. Okay. Much more to get to. Oh, we got to get into Trump's Greenland announcement. It's a big deal. And around to What's Your Story coming up.
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14: Fox News, I'm CJ Papa. President Trump heads to New York City.
16: Meets with Mayor Zoran Mandami this afternoon. President Trump is also expected to meet with Ukrainian President Volodymyr Zelensky, where this morning Trump appeared to put more pressure on Russia to end the war in a social media post after a massive Ukrainian drone attack on Russia yesterday. And Trump will also meet with Persian Gulf allies in an attempt to bring the war with Iran to an end, too.
14: Fox's Lucas Tomlinson in the United Nations. Vice President J.D. Vance before leaving for North Carolina.
17: The Russia-Ukraine war has been by far the toughest of the international conflicts to solve.
14: VP believes good progress will be made after the meeting between President Trump and President Zelensky. No arrests or suspects identified yet in Georgia following gunfire in an apartment complex, leaving two children dead, two women wounded. That was in Stone Mountain. 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
18: WMBD Radio Local News, I'm Jen DeSalvo. Two residents at a Peoria senior living home were taken to the hospital yesterday afternoon after a fire broke out at the Bickford House Assisted Living Facility on Willow Knolls Drive. Firefighters were en route about 3:45 yesterday afternoon after receiving the call. Before they arrived, staff extinguished the flames of what is said to have been an appliance fire while promptly evacuating the residents. The two persons evaluated by medical professionals for a fall and possible smoke inhalation were expected to be treated and released. No firefighters were injured during their time clearing the smoke from the building. The fire has been deemed accidental with minimal damage. Filling up your tank is going to cost quite a bit more this upcoming week as gas prices across the area have jumped nearly 30 cents per gallon over the last 7 days. Gas Buddy reports the local average is now at $4.84 per gallon. That's $1.52 above what a gallon of fuel cost this time last year. A heads up for drivers through downtown Peoria this week. Plan for extra time around St. Mary's Cathedral, where there will be detours in place for events related to the beautification of Archbishop Fulton J. Sheen. Closures include Northeast of Madison Avenue, the 600 block from Hancock Street to Green Street, Green Street from Northeast Madison Avenue to roughly halfway to Northeast Monroe Street, and that will be down until about 6 p.m. on Saturday, September 26th. More news in 30 minutes or as it breaks, and as always, at WMBDRadio.com.
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20: The 25 News First Alert forecast features unseasonably cool weather for our Monday afternoon as dreary conditions do continue. Temperatures will struggle to warm with highs only reaching the mid to the lower 60s this afternoon. For perspective, we should be trending in the upper 70s for this time of the calendar year. Expect cloudy skies to continue and just one or two stray sprinkles or showers remain possible this afternoon. Otherwise, we'll see a better chance for a few showers tonight into the first half of Tuesday. I'm 25 News First Alert meteorologist Valent Salavari for WMBD Radio.
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10: The Markley Van Camp and Robin Show. Thank you very much for being here. I'm Jamie Markley, the Gen Xer. David Van Camp, the Millennial. The Sexy Boomer, that's Scott Robbins. So the mayor of Austin is not happy, David.
11: Oh, yeah. Well, an illegal alien with a final order of removal on the books was shot by ICE in North Austin. Wilbur Rafael Garces Perez was apparently in the middle of a DoorDash delivery when he fled from immigration authorities and was shot. By the way, I would love to hear from the guy he was delivering to. Not to make, I mean, I know that probably makes it weird, but I'm having my own personal Scott Robbins moment.
12: Like, what did he order, and did he get his food?
11: Right. Well, because, yeah, wouldn't you? This guy's probably on the customer service site talking to the AI agent that that DoorDash has, and he's like, "Where's my food?"
12: Right.
11: He's been stuck right there this whole time.
12: No kidding.
13: I am hungry, man.
11: Yeah. And this poor guy doesn't know what's going on. He doesn't. You know, it's not his fault. Mm-hmm. You just don't expect that your DoorDash delivery driver is going to get arrested and shot.
12: And this was on Saturday, right?
11: Yeah.
12: So it's Texas. It's football Saturday. Where's my food?
11: So yeah. He has been released from the hospital and is in ICE custody. But Mayor Kirk Watson, he ran to the nearest camera to denounce immigration law enforcement.
12: Okay.
11: Even before any solid details were presented. It's fanning the flames.
12: Good job, man.
0: As mayor of the city of Austin, I'm very angry about this. I'm extremely unhappy. A person being shot on the streets of Austin by someone purporting to be law enforcement, particularly when it's ICE, is something that causes me to be unhappy and angry about it. And while I'm unhappy,
12: time out.
0: I'm angry.
12: Before we get to the rest of the clip, you're already ticked off, Scott.
13: I am. He and Gavin Newsom in the same room together. Can you imagine that?
12: Very unhappy.
13: I am.
12: Okay, what? Because ICE? That's what we're talking about?
13: Well, yeah.
12: Okay, go ahead.
0: Unhappy, and I'm angry about it. I'm not surprised at all. It's happened in other cities with the nature of ICE and the way ICE is doing its business these days and the chaos that we see it performing and fomenting. There's no reason for us to be surprised by it.
12: Right, because you leaders don't want to give the people they're looking for easy access. You help hide them. Well, so then they have to go into neighborhoods to go find them.
11: It really is just so irresponsible for these people to go out. Because, you know, Austin's like, what, the Seattle of the South. You know, yes. It's a very liberal town. And there were people out there, you know, the Antifa bros, they were trying to mix it up with the cops. You know, the Austin police was like, "Hey, we had nothing to do with this. By the way, we had nothing. We're on your side." Like the local television station.
12: Right.
11: Yeah.
13: Yeah.
11: It's just so irresponsible, though, because you're just helping to fan the flames to get these losers with nothing better to do to show up waving like Mexican flags. I saw that a lot. And that makes no sense because, one, we're in America.
12: Right.
11: And then, two, the guy was from Venezuela. The Mexican flag thing makes absolutely no sense.
13: Yeah.
12: Well, but to some of the liberals, it's like, well, we support it, and you just automatically think Mexico. That's where these immigrants are from.
11: Yeah. I'm showing up to a Knicks game saying, "Yeah, go Chiefs."
12: It's not even the same league.
11: No.
12: What are you talking about? It doesn't matter.
13: I understood what he meant.
12: And it is Austin. Did they break into song? Because if so, we don't have time for it right now.
11: I have not seen any song yet.
12: Well, you can ask David this. The people in Austin, they can't hear a door slam as far as good music.
11: Oh, no.
12: Because that's where your music career went to die.
11: Yes, it did. Yeah, they just didn't. I was.
12: And now we've heard the originals. You were not given a fair shot.
13: I don't think so either. I thought they were pretty good.
12: Highly ambitious.
13: Yeah.
12: I would say.
13: Hey, man, I've heard much worse in my years in music radio.
12: What was that 9-minute opus called?
11: I don't know. Well, you're going to have to be more specific about that.
13: He paid for studio time. You had 15 minutes left. Let's not waste it.
12: The 9-minute opus that was reminiscent of Floyd.
11: You're going to have to be more specific.
12: See? I can't remember. I've got them all saved. I got them somewhere.
11: I like that. I'm gonna release it as an album now, and just I'm gonna have it on the cover. Scott Robbins' ringing endorsement of "I've heard a lot worse."
13: Well, I have.
11: That's actually just gonna be the album title.
13: I mean,
11: Scott Robbins has heard worse.
13: Yes, I have, and yeah. I played worse. There were worse hits.
12: That's true.
13: Yes. So yeah. There you go.
12: So we did a deal with Greenland.
13: I heard about this. Yeah,
12: and. Does this just remind you of Trump and the whole art of the deal thing? You talk about, we're going to take it, we're going to do this, we're going to do that. And that's all part of the negotiation to get what he really wants?
11: I think so, yeah.
13: Yeah.
12: That's what it seems like. Victoria Coates from the Heritage Foundation was talking with Daily Wire about this and saying this is a great deal for everybody, really.
1: Now, this is a triple win. And bear in mind, this is something the president had been working on from the first term. It shouldn't have come as such a great shock to everyone when he came back in that he really wanted to get to a deal here because the situation had just gotten more imperative from a U.S. national security perspective. We had an agreement with Greenland and Denmark going back to 1953, under which we had what was then called Thule, now called Patufik Air Space Base in Greenland. It went from being one of our Cold War assets with an air wing there to now being part of Space Force, one of our most sensitive missile defense and observation, again, an observation post, this time the northernmost deep water port, one of the longest runways that we have control over. So a highly strategic site.
12: By the way, I will give you credit, David. You saw the future of Space Force when it was first announced.
11: Yes, thank you.
12: Yes. All I was saying at the time, it's fine. Can we just get the wall finished? Can we stop with the inflow of people into the country?
11: And I said what? Hey, we can find a middle ground. Space Force laser wall, which, by the way, they have now.
12: See, they got the idea from you. It's incredible.
13: I love Space Force Laser Wall. That just sounds great. Maybe that should be the name of the album.
12: Yeah, rework some of the lyrics of that opus.
13: Space Force Labor.
12: Anyway, wall. Victoria goes on.
1: We're going to have many fewer people there, but much more sophisticated equipment. And the key thing here, John, is that if you look at a map and the trajectory of Russian ICBMs coming toward the United States, three quarters of them have to go over Greenland. We have to have this base, which will now be a network of bases. Good for Denmark. They get economic relief while retaining their sovereign territory. Good for Greenland. They will get investment and the freedom to either decide they want to be more closely associated with the United States, stay the way they are, or become independent down the road.
12: See, I want more slow jam.
13: I was just going to say that.
12: At the end there.
13: Smooth jam.
12: It's part of their news thing. But yeah, all around, man, that's good news.
13: It is good news.
12: Yeah. Will legacy media treat it as such?
11: No. I've already seen people kind of poo-pooing it, saying, well, this actually is pretty much the status quo. I don't think that's true.
12: That is not true. But I'm not surprised.
13: Nope.
12: All right, it's that time. We do it a couple of times a day. Go around the table. May not be the biggest story out there, but it caught your attention. David, today, what's your story?
11: My story today has to do with that nut job Florida Democrat Angie Nixon, who's on the campaign trail. She's another one of these DSA people running. She claims that parents in Florida have no choice but to murder their children right now because of Trump.
12: What? Have you heard this one?
13: No.
12: Okay, roll it.
2: The big concerns of Florida voters is that it just costs too much money just to be alive. Like, literally. People are hurting. They are struggling. We are witnessing people, parents, turning the gun on their children, then turning the gun on themselves because they're losing their jobs. That is absolutely shameful, horrific, and it doesn't have to be this way.
12: What?
11: Well, the
12: is
11: good
12: she
11: news
12: talking
11: is,
12: about?
11: It's not that way. I think she was talking about one specific story. And then
12: that happens, unfortunately, all the time.
11: Yeah.
12: Where it's like murder-suicide.
11: Mm-hmm.
13: Yeah.
12: But usually that's mental illness, not because, you know what, everything was going great, but, you know, I got laid off today. Mm-hmm. So, sorry, kids. Boom. And me too. That's freaking reckless, man.
11: It is.
13: Yeah, and the thing is, every kook that has an opinion has a forum now. Everyone.
12: Like this person?
13: Yeah.
12: Yeah, but this person could win office.
13: Possibly.
12: Not going to, you don't think.
13: But, I mean,
12: think.
13: You can just say that stuff, and it's out there, and, you know.
12: Yeah. How is it
13: it's not in conversation with somebody, a close friend or whatever. No, this is...
12: This during an interview.
11: Yeah.
12: And the interviewer's like, not like, well, hold on a second.
13: Exactly. How do you just
12: What
13: not,
12: are you talking about? You,
13: give me some examples of this happening.
11: Let it roll.
12: Yeah.
13: Man. Of course, it's, you know, everybody's going to want to hear it, I'm guessing, so.
12: Man,
13: thanks for a provocative headline.
12: Now I'm laughing to myself because when you said, man, it reminded me of Trump when he says it.
13: Man! Yeah, just, I agree with you. What are we doing? Gosh.
12: All right, Scotty, what do you got for your story?
13: A couple of examples. Well, you know, CNN got booted from the White House.

0: Flyover is mostly peaceful. If CNN were to have existed then, yes.
1: Oh, my gosh. For my story, I thought of David when I saw this. I'm like, this can't be right. For the record, Billy Joel is not dead.
0: Yeah. What? Billy Joel's dead?
1: Google misinformed anyone who searched his name on Thursday, that he died.
0: When did that happen? I never saw that.
1: Yes.
0: Oh, my gosh.
1: His publicist rushed out a statement and said, Billy's not dead. I was just emailing with him. Google says they were not involved in the error.
0: Well, how does that happen?
1: They issued a statement and said, quote, this is no longer appearing, and it was not a manual change by Google. When people vandalize public info sources, this can affect the information that appears in search. Oh. And they're saying that's what happened. So Billy Joel is fine. Just so you know.
0: That's good.
1: And just for David, maybe a little montage of some of Billy's big songs.
2: Like, yeah, I don't want the guy dead, but that's a crime. That's what you're doing right now.
1: You're saying your 9-minute Floyd opus puts this to shame. All of these.
2: Well, it's not intentionally evil. That's the thing. That's the difference. I'm not saying it's necessarily great.
1: Okay.
2: I'm just saying, like, I would rather be terrible but on the side of good than famous and doing whatever Billy Joel does with his piano and mouth.
1: You're saying it's some sort of subliminal thing that's actually evil, is what you're saying.
2: Yes.
0: I just saw an interview with him that he was asked the greatest song ever written. He was asked that question.
1: Yeah? What'd he say?
0: Wichita Lineman.
1: Wow, I've heard other people say that.
0: Jimmy Webb wow. Wrote that song. And yes. It's a great song. It's just funny that he would say that.
1: Biggest hit for Glenn Campbell.
0: Oh, yeah, I would imagine, I think.
1: And you know who does it live in concert?
0: Guns N' Roses.
1: Certain nights they will do it.
0: Are you kidding me?
1: No, and do
0: I
1: it.
0: I made that
1: well,
0: up.
1: No, I've played it on the show before.
0: Maybe that's where I heard it.
1: Yes, I get to, I'll bring it before the end of the show if you want. It's pretty good. All right, we got to get to Nimrod to the news and the news update next.

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3: 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I'm Delois Yonke. We're still higher. We're still up double figures for corn, wheat, and soybeans. December corn up 14 and three quarters, 542 and a quarter. March up 14 and a quarter, 555 and three quarters. July up 12 and a quarter, 563 and a quarter. November soybeans up 22 and a quarter, 1325 and three quarters. January up 22, 1342. March up 20 and a quarter, 1349 and three quarters. December wheat up 12 and a quarter, 726 and a half. KC up 11, 794 and three quarters. Livestock's all higher. October lean hogs up 40, 78.50. Dece up $1.30. October live cattle up 397, 219.90. October feeders up $6, 329.50. 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
0: Okay. Before our news update, Scott, for you. There's Guns N' Roses doing Wichita Lineman live.
2: Okay. All right. Now
0: see? Not a fever dream you had.
2: It's fantastic. I was afraid I did.
0: Yeah. It's pretty good, man.
2: In my dream, I was like, okay, quit. Stop.
0: It's hard to top the Glenn Campbell original.
2: Well, it is. The guy could not only play, but he could sing.
0: Oh, man. All right, news update, David Van Camp.
1: Well, I thought this was funny on CNN. You know, they're like wall-to-wall, basically, on being banned from the White House press briefing room, and the temper tantrum's on, blah, blah, blah. And guess who they figured out how to tie this into?
0: I can't guess.
1: Natalie Harp. Now they're reporting Natalie Harp was showing him graphics last week of negative Politico coverage. He was also upset by TV clips that he saw.
0: So this is a young lady that they're trying to link to Trump, that there's something going on between the two of them.
2: Yeah, the blanket. He's Linus's blanket. She is. To Trump, that's what I've been told.
0: But more than just a blanket.
2: The secure, yeah.
0: Like there's something else going on.
2: Oh, there couldn't be.
0: Well, I wouldn't say couldn't.
2: Oh, I don't think.
0: I don't think there's anything going on, but I wouldn't say that.
2: Right. I don't know.
0: What do you mean?
2: It just sounded funny to me and fishy when it came out.
0: Don't believe it. Don't get me wrong.
2: Any of it. Oh, yes. I suppose anything's possible.
0: That's all I'm saying.
2: Lauren Boebert involved.
0: Oh, boy. Okay. Let's just get the Nimrods. Here we go.
3: When the going gets tough.
4: Damn it, this is too hard.
3: The dumb get dumber.
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4: I love the poorly educated.
0: Man, this is crazy. Nimrods in the News. 32-year-old dude in Florida, Anthony Gordon, arrested after an altercation with his girlfriend. It all started of him passing the gas in the sack.
2: Ugh.
0: Girlfriend said, stop farting. That set him off. So they started arguing. Called her some mean names. She spit at him. He started strangling her.
2: God.
0: Oh, my gosh. So cops are called. He's been arrested. And then he admitted, he said, I choked her dumb bleep after she spit on me. And that's Nimrods in the News.
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13: Staying the course, I'm Lisa Brady, Fox News. Vice President J.D. Vance reiterating the president's position that Iran cannot have a nuclear weapon. And he says Iran has responded to that with a tax on commercial shipping.
14: We continue to see a substantial amount of oil and gas flow through the Strait of Hormuz, despite the Iranians terrorizing ships every single day.
13: Vance says the U.S. will continue to protect the free flow of commerce. He's speaking on his way to a North Carolina rally as the countdown to the midterm elections continues. President Trump plans to meet with Gulf allies and other world leaders, gathering for the UN General Assembly in New York, where Iran's president is expected to give a speech on Wednesday, a day after President Trump.
15: This time last year, there were 20 Israeli hostages still being held inside Gaza. A month later, they were freed. The Trump administration hopes conversations here at the United Nations will lead to some more good news.
13: Fox's Lucas Tomlinson. Later this week, the president hosts a White House summit with China's President Xi. The murder trial continues in Ohio for a former American Idol contestant charged in his wife's death.
16: At the start of Caleb Flynn's trial, prosecutors said there were more than 100,000 messages between the former American Idol contestant and his mistress in the year leading up to his wife Ashley's death. Caleb competed on American Idol in 2013 and was eliminated during the early rounds. Old clips show him gushing over his wife, saying, quote, "I love my wife more than anything. She is very, very pretty," end quote. Now he's accused of killing Ashley inside their suburban Ohio home this past February. Prosecutors say Ashley Flynn had been shot twice in the head while lying in her bed.
13: Fox's CB Cotton. Prosecutors say Flynn staged the crime scene to look like a home break-in. The defense argues there's no forensic evidence linking him to the killing. 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
17: WMBD Radio Local News, I'm Jen DeSalvo. Illinois might not have to pay millions of dollars in federal penalties after a judge permanently blocked the Trump administration's sanctions linked to SNAP benefits. The federal court ruling secures state budget funds and confirms that lawful permanent residents remain eligible for SNAP food aid. Attorney General Kwame Raoul joined a multi-state lawsuit targeting retroactive compliance deadlines and attempted cuts to benefits for certain legal residents. The court determined the imposed federal deadlines unlawful, prohibiting states from an adequate adjustment period, which Raoul emphasized not only protects Illinois families who are burdened with food insecurity, but also neighborhood grocers and local merchants who rely on SNAP transactions. Archbishop Fulton Sheen was honored last week on the floor of the U.S. House by Representative Darren LaHood, who is Catholic. Ahead of Sheen's beautification in St. Louis this Thursday, LaHood recalled Sheen's Central Illinois roots. Sheen was born in El Paso and later raised in Peoria, where he was ordained and served as a priest. LaHood recognized Sheen for his work against communism during World War II and then for Sheen's later work in broadcasting, where he reached people across the nation through his show, Life is Worth Living. The main beautification ceremony takes place Thursday, September 24th, at the Dome at America Center in St. Louis. St. Mary's Cathedral will hold local masses of Thanksgiving on Friday, September 25th. More news in 30 minutes or as it breaks, and always at WMBDRadio.com.
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19: The 25 News First Alert forecast features unseasonably cool weather for our Monday afternoon as dreary conditions do continue. Temperatures will struggle to warm with highs only reaching the mid to the lower 60s this afternoon. For perspective, we should be trending in the upper 70s for this time of the calendar year. Expect cloudy skies to continue and just one or two stray sprinkles or showers remain possible this afternoon. Otherwise, we'll see a better chance for a few showers tonight into the first half of Tuesday. I'm 25 News First Alert meteorologist Valent Salavari for WMED Radio.
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1: The Markley, Van Camp, and Robbins Show. Jamie Markley, David Van Camp, Scott Robbins. All right, so the press freaking out. They took my badge away. First Amendment.
2: This can't happen.
1: This is so funny. So President Trump has banned CNN, Politico, MS Now from the press pool. They're suing. There's basically a boycott going on of other television networks because of this. Day one of the ban, there was dazzling coverage. I don't remember who this reporter is, but Jonathan Capehart is the guy back in the studio, and we've got to get this information to our audience.
28: Okay, roll it.
29: I attempted to scan my badge, which we have to do and able to get into the White House grounds. It did not work. There was a red beeping light, and so the officer asked me to hand over my badge. He said that it was disabled. I asked why I was not able to get inside. He said it was above him. And then our producer after me also scan her badge, and it actually worked. She was able to get through and into the White House. But I want to say not just me, but also our photographer had their badge taken this morning.
30: Kayla, just to make sure I heard you correctly, you said your badge was denied, but another producer was able to get in?
29: She was, and I asked.
30: An MS Now, producer. Go on.
29: An MS Now producer. And I asked, we are both with the same network, and they took a look at their computer, the two officers, and they said they weren't sure what was going on, but at the end of the day, they had to take my badge because it was disabled.
1: Sorry, differently abled, by the way. Don't use ableist language over here.
28: Yeah, no kidding.
2: He got special parking privileges.
1: Yes.
2: Yeah. The badge did.
28: Well, Capehart was ready to pounce.
1: Oh, yeah.
31: Are we being singled out here?
2: Oh, yeah, yeah, yeah. He was setting it up, wasn't he?
28: Oh, yeah.
2: He had the hammer in his hand. Ooh, yeah. Had to pull back.
28: Yeah. It's really sad. You know, Trump talked about this, too. I don't know if you heard his statement on it from the other day. It just cracks me up. And I know the left, you know, freaks out when he says stuff like this. But this was part.
32: I don't think somebody should be allowed to come in and write fake stories, fake news.
0: And that's why they have no credibility. That's why. So I had 96% negative coverage during the election, and I won because they have no credibility. I got 96. I guess NBC was 93% negative. So 93, with all of the victories I've had, everything's been a victory. It's all been a victory. And I won the election like nobody's ever seen anything like it. I get no, they never write a good story. They won't write a story about, I just reduced drug prices by 40, 50, 60, 70, 80%. I will get a good story out of these people. From some of them, I will. I'll get one from him. I'll get one from him. I'll get a few of them. But it's sick. I mean, there's something wrong with a country that can allow people to write purposely negative stories. Now, if they want to write them, that's fine. But I don't have to let them into my, into the people's house.
31: Oh, man. Cue the freak out.
1: Oh, yeah. Of course. Hey, you got Jake Tapper up there. Oh, my gosh. This is authoritarian language. I don't have to. He almost said my house.
28: Uh-huh. Yeah.
1: It's like, meanwhile,
28: next, he's going to ban you, Jake, from ever holding any sort of fishing pole again.
1: I know. It's like, Mr., like, let's have Dr. Anthony Fauci over for dinner.
28: Right.
1: And let's go fly fishing with Gavin Newsom. Mm-hmm. Bias me? What? No. I wrote
28: the book. Trying to get out of the office, you know, and have some really good reporting. And people open up when, you know, they're not on a studio set. I mean, sure, there's cameras and lighting around when we're fly fishing, but people open up and really get to talk.
1: Right.
28: Who believes that bullcrap? Whatever, Jake.
2: I'd be a little nervous if I was fly fishing with Gavin Newsom because he swings his hands all the time.
28: Oh, yeah, he's got
2: habit in his hand with a hook on the end of it doing that stuff. No, oh, thanks.
1: Yeah. Get a hook in the face, yeah.
2: Exactly.
28: Yeah, you don't want that. You don't want that. The freak out over AI continues and all the reaction to it. The White House Technology Policy Director, Michael Traxios, he was talking about the need for AI force. You know, we got Space Force.
1: Mm-hmm.
28: Got to have AI force too, man.
2: Another branch.
28: Here, okay.
4: I think the thing that he's describing is how important it is that we as an administration coordinate in order to make sure that this great technological innovation that's transforming the country, that's driving economic growth, continues to do so. And these implications of AI spread across so many different agencies. So be able to have someone at the White House to be able to work on all those issues across the agencies is really critical.
28: Okay. You believe that? You don't believe that?
2: Well, do I believe it could happen? Yeah. I believe it could happen. Yeah.
28: Do you think it's a good thing?
2: No, not really.
28: Okay.
2: Who's going to do it? They need to create an AI guy to boss it.
28: Well, he goes on to talk about the left-wing fear of this. Okay. And see if you buy what he's selling here. Bro.
4: These calls from the left on the Hill is our fear-mongering, and it's something that they're attempting to do before the election, and that's just not fair to the American people. If you want to do good technology policy on AI, you're not going to run to the Hill and sort it out in a couple days. Mm-hmm. The second piece around the AI companies themselves, it's very interesting that they talk about these issues, about how scared they are about potentially where the future is, and maybe they want to do a pause. Our position is, if you do believe that you're developing a technology that is unsafe or you don't want it out in the world, you can just stop it. You don't need someone to force you to do that. And I think that's what's been a bit confusing about this whole narrative. So there's leaders of these companies that are going out and saying, we're going to do all these measures. The government has to do all these things. When in reality, they just need to slow down if they feel like they need to do so.
28: Yeah.
2: Mm. Okay. Yeah,
1: but they want to make a deal with the government in order to make sure they get to not only write the regulations, but basically write all competition out of the equation.
2: Right.
28: Yeah. You're trying to figure out, just say, as a news consumer, mm-hmm. what do I believe out of any of this?
1: Yeah.
28: That's what you're trying to figure out, because everybody's got an angle on it. And the thing is, if really civilization could come to an end by the end of the decade, could you do anything about it anyway?
1: Well, no.
28: Probably not. I know. Well, that's a defeatist attitude. I'm just saying, as the regular person, to get all worked up about it, probably not going to do you a whole lot of good. But I think it's good to be informed of what's going on, but you're trying to figure out, okay, who's selling what and who's really full of crap and who's not.
1: Well, hey, yeah. Man. I mean, we survived the great fifth mass extinction that was supposed to come to pass a couple of years ago. So,
28: right.
1: I think we're good.
28: Yeah, we've survived pretty much every big scare. We were going through all the Time magazine covers through the years the other day, which none ever happened.
2: I figure it's we'll figure it out. Oldest guy on this show.
28: Yeah.
2: If it happens within 20 years, I'll be more than ready to go, I'm sure.
28: Yeah. I mean, if it happens, that you don't care.
2: Whatever. Okay, take me now.
1: You know, yeah. It was a little touch and go, I'll admit, during the acid rain period.
28: Yes, of course.
1: Yeah, barely made it through that one.
28: I mean, you were scared by the Rush lyrics, your favorite band, screaming at the acid rain, Scott.
2: I did.
28: Man, oh man.
2: Red alert.
28: Red alert.
2: Red alert.
28: You know what? There was a thumbnail on YouTube the other night. It was called Rush's Big Mistake, and it was that album, Grace Under Pressure, 1984. Oh. I didn't click on it at the time. I got to watch that one.
2: There's some stuff I like on that record. It's not my favorite record, but I like it.
28: What song?
2: Red Sector A.
28: Do you really?
2: I do. I like the song. Yeah.
28: 1001.
2: Yeah.
28: 00.
2: I like that. One. Yeah.
28: SOS.
1: Really?
2: Yeah.
28: Yes.
1: Oh, my gosh.
2: Okay. They were way ahead of their time, David.
1: Just pretentious dorks, man.
28: You could say that, but man, there are some albums that are fantastic. I mean, I'm not going to just say all of Rush's catalog is terrible. It's like any band. No. You have some embarrassing
2: moments.
28: Like
2: Distant Early Warning.
28: Which was The Acid Rain.
2: Yeah.
28: Yeah.
2: That's one of my favorite songs.
28: I do like that song. Except, dude, why so many keyboards at that time? It was like
2: I read his book. He fell
28: Alex Lifeson's testicles and took them away from him.
2: And Alex was not happy with the whole thing.
28: He shouldn't have been.
2: Getty kind of took over, and he wanted to modernize their sound and, you know, all this stuff. And that's what happened.
1: He figured out how to play the piano with his feet. So, yeah, I mean.
2: Well, he did do that.
1: He's going to show off as much as possible.
2: Plays bass, plays keyboard with his feet, and sings at the same time.
28: Incredible. Okay, other news out there. All right, so the dude that murdered that lady on the train in North Carolina.
1: Yeah.
28: I always butchered her first name.
1: Irina Zarutska, yeah.
28: That person's mom is saying he's a victim?
1: Yeah, DeCarlo Brown Jr. This is the guy who murdered Irina Zarutska in North Carolina. His mom is now speaking out saying he's a victim of a stigma around mental health.
28: Oh, my gosh. Come on.
5: I pray that people would throw out the window the stigma when it comes to mental health. I pray that the good would be that people will stand up for mental health more because of what has happened. It's not only here. It's all over.
28: Stand up for it? What do you mean by stand up for it?
1: Yeah, right.
28: You mean keep them incarcerated somewhere?
1: Right. Well,
28: then, yeah, I'm for it.
1: I was going to say, yeah, for all the reimagining and mental health stuff, this dude was one of the biggest beneficiaries in the country of sort of a softer approach to mental health.
28: And it got a girl killed.
1: Yes.
28: So is that what she's asking for? To keep him incarcerated?
1: I don't know.
28: At a mental institution? Because that's what should have happened.
2: Yeah.
28: Oh, my gosh, that after the Clancy trial?
2: Right.
28: And all that talk? Dude, it's infuriating. Let's say, let's flip this in a different way. Let's say there's a guy, his wife cheated on him, filed for divorce.
2: Okay.
28: He really didn't want a divorce, but his heart was broken. What else is he going to do? So they get a divorce. He loses half his stuff. And he's got to pay alimony.
2: Yes.
28: This has happened to people.
2: Yes.
28: Okay. And so he's got money going to the kids. She's got a boyfriend who's living at the house that
2: you bought.
28: He helped.
2: Yeah.
28: And all of a sudden, he is suffering from, I don't know, call it postnuptial depression.
2: No, everybody
28: and one
2: has
28: night,
2: it, yeah.
28: He happens to just kind of lose it a little bit and ends up killing his ex-wife.
2: Oh, gosh.
28: That'd be terrible.
2: It would be awful. However,
28: we need to talk about mental health in this country. Mm-hmm. Let's not stigmatize it.
1: Yeah.
28: Let's go stand outside when he's on trial to go to jail forever and wave little banners and talk about, we're with whoever. Make up a name. We're with Timmy.
1: Timmy.
28: Timmy lost it.
2: Yeah.
28: But we need to talk about Timmy's mental health. Where was his help? People be like, what are these jackasses doing?
1: I feel like it's okay to stigmatize people who randomly stab strangers on public transit or murder their three children. That's okay to have a stigma around that.
28: Yes. Yeah, that's crazy. And they need to be incarcerated. If you want to put them in a mental institute, whatever it is, they can't be out amongst the people.
2: Or you shoot a healthcare CEO in the back.
28: Right, you're done.
2: That's it. It's no weeping for you in the courtroom.
28: Well, he was depressed because of an injury.
2: I know, right?
28: Okay, so are millions of people. It's insane.
2: That's an excuse now for killing people.
28: Yes.
2: It's incredible.
28: Oh, yeah. Oh, did you see Ed Sheeran bend the knee?
2: Oh, God. I'm so upset. I am very sad about this.
28: You almost said upset.
2: Well, a little bit upset, yeah. Because it's like, dude, once you do that, you can't go back. You can't go back.
28: If you don't know what we're talking about, yeah. He went a coward's route. We'll definitely get to that. And the five stories we're watching today, much more straight ahead right here.

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13: The Markley Van Camp and Robbins Show. 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
14: One, two, three, four, five.
0: All right, number five. Republican Representative Lauren Boebert is accused of having relations with three staffers, including two chicks.
15: Uh-oh.
0: Now, she denies it. She's had a restraining order against the guy who made that claim since 2022. So it's bogus. And I know a lot of guys who really shouldn't be admitting this, but they're very disappointed. You see Matt Gaetz. Matt Gaetz had posted something like, yeah, I demand somebody like show me the full video. I'm like, oh, come on, man. Don't be a creep.
1: He can't help himself.
0: No, because he's
1: a creep. Yeah.
13: But you post it.
1: Of course.
0: Yeah.
1: Anything for attention right now for old Matt.
0: Number four, protests in Austin, Texas after an illegal alien with a final order of removal on the books was shot by ICE on the north side of town. Apparently he tried to flee a traffic stop while delivering a DoorDash order.
13: Very committed to his job, apparently.
0: Number three, Democrat Representative Ilhan Omar has filed a bill that would redirect $140 billion from DHS and send it to, quote, invest in communities impacted by immigration operations.
13: Haven't you taken enough money?
0: Yeah. Number two, President Trump has banned CNN, Politico, and MS Now from the press pool. They're suing him, and major TV networks are effectively boycotting covering the president right now in a show of solidarity. And number one.
13: And that hurts him how?
1: Right.
0: Right. Number one, the U.S. has made an agreement with Greenland to stop Chinese and Russian influence and also increase U.S. security presence there. Arctic security is the Wild West of the future.
13: There you go.
1: I need a T-shirt with that on it. Arctic security.
0: There. Mm-hmm. That was an unreleased Rush track.
13: It sounds like it. Yeah.
0: No kidding.
13: Yes.
1: Arctic security.
13: Where are the polar bears?
0: Those are the top five stories that we're watching today. 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
13: So Ed Sheeran. Both of you had the same reaction.
1: I know. It's just...
13: All right, can you give the synopsis of the whole story,
0: okay,
13: David?
0: So what, his opening act, a one-hit wonder named Macklemore, had been doing a bunch of stuff about, you know, free Palestine, hates Israel. He had dressed up in what some have called Jew face. And so he wound up getting booted off the tour because stadiums were not going to allow him to perform.
13: Like Robert Kraft.
1: Who owns the stadium.
0: Yeah.
13: Who, by the way, said, I'd like to sit down with Macklemore and talk with him. As far as I know, he hasn't taken him up on the offer yet.
0: No. And so Ed Sheeran at a recent concert, he's been under a lot of pressure.
13: Mm-hmm.
0: On social media to speak out against genocide, Gaza, and he did it, and it looks like a hostage video.
13: Pretty much, yeah.
16: Now, I want to address the question of where I stand in the situation in Israel and Palestine, whether my doing this concert here tonight implies where I stand.
17: Right here.
16: I cannot hide how I feel about it anymore. What happened in Israel and at the Nome Music Festival on October 7th was horrific and compounded centuries of Jewish pain. What is happening in Gaza is catastrophic and unjustifiable and disproportionate. Our heart has been broken by the scale of devastation and loss of civilians' lives, of children's lives. And the systemic injustice we're seeing unfold in the West Bank cannot be overlooked. I am already speaking to people across the spectrum to work out how to make a contribution that helps victims of these terrible times, and listening and learning, because I do not know enough.
13: Please don't boycott me. I'll say whatever you want. Please come to my shows.
1: I'm begging out loud.
13: Gosh, is that
1: can't have it both ways, dude.
13: All right. Update on that. And what's your story coming up?
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19: News. I'm Gianna Gelosi. President Trump meeting with the mayor of New York City today. He's in town for the UN General Assembly before hosting a summit later this week with China's President Xi to talk AI.
20: Now, President Trump is also expected to meet with Ukrainian President Volodymyr Zelensky, where this morning Trump appeared to put more pressure on Russia to end the war in a social media post after a massive Ukrainian drone attack on Russia yesterday. And Trump will also meet with Persian Gulf allies in an attempt to bring the war with Iran to an end, too. Trump will also meet for the first time with Britain's new prime minister, as well as the new leader of Venezuela, Delcy Rodriguez.
19: Presley Gerber, the son of supermodel Cindy Crawford and businessman Randy Gerber, died at a drug rehab facility over the weekend. He was 27 years old.
21: The model was found dead Sunday at a rehab facility in California, but the LA County Medical Examiner didn't release a cause of death.
19: That is Fox's Alexis McAdams. 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
22: WMBD Radio Local News, I'm Jen DeSalvo. Gas prices across the area have jumped nearly 30 cents per gallon over the last 7 days. Gas Buddy reports the local average is now at $4.84 per gallon. That's $1.52 above what a gallon of fuel cost this time last year. AAA Illinois reports a similar spike, putting the Peoria Pecan average at $4.85. That means local drivers are paying 53 cents more per gallon than just a month ago. Head of petroleum analysis at Gas Buddy, Patrick DeHaan, says average gasoline prices rose in virtually every state over the last week, with 45 states seeing increases of more than 3 cents per gallon. He adds that diesel rose in every state, with 5 states seeing increases exceeding 50 cents per gallon, as continued strikes on Russian oil refineries tighten global diesel supply. As fall harvest gets into full swing across central Illinois, you're going to see a lot more heavy farm equipment, combines, and tractors moving between fields on local roads and highways. Illinois State Police are urging drivers and farmers to stay alert and share the road safely to prevent crashes. When driving behind slow-moving farm equipment, slow down. Leave extra travel time and increase your following distance. Pay extra close attention to flashing lights and orange and red reflective triangles. ISP remind drivers that passing in a no-passing zone is both illegal and extremely hazardous. More news in 30 minutes or as it breaks, and always at WMBDRadio.com.
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24: The 25 News First Alert forecast features unseasonably cool weather for our Monday afternoon as dreary conditions do continue. Temperatures will struggle to warm with highs only reaching the mid to the lower 60s this afternoon. For perspective, we should be trending in the upper 70s for this time of the calendar year. Expect cloudy skies to continue and just one or two stray sprinkles or showers remain possible this afternoon. Otherwise, we'll see a better chance for a few showers tonight into the first half of Tuesday. I'm 25 News First Alert meteorologist Valent Salivari for WMBD Radio.
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0: yeah. The Markley Van Camp and Robin Show. I'm Jamie Markley, the Gen Xer. The millennial, David Van Camp. The sexy boomer, that's Scott Robbins. I think we're done with Ed Sheeran, right?
1: I'm done with him.
0: I mean, as far as the story. Is anybody surprised that he would get up on stage and say, yeah, it's terrible, it's disproportionate what Israel's done in Gaza?
1: Well, he did try the both sides thing, too. Like, oh, it was terrible. What happened?
0: Right.
1: Now let me tell you another terrible thing.
0: Yeah.
1: Okay. Strong take.
2: Well, and the funny thing is that the activist class that was mad at him anyway, which doesn't even represent... Well, I would love to know the percentage of people at that show who even knew what was going on.
1: You know, it's weird you mention that because there was a scattering of applause for both.
2: Yeah.
1: There wasn't like this burst of, you know, applause and energy from the crowd. No.
2: But the activist class that never spent money at his shows anyway, they're still pissed at him.
1: Oh, yeah.
0: Oh, yeah.
2: Like, you can't actually mollify that crowd.
0: They're
2: just mad at you.
0: Yeah, that is true. All right. So, according to you, David, when you're looking at, you know, news organizations, their biggest story of the day is Trump saying, yeah, you can't come in here, CNN, Politico, yeah. MS Cow. No, we're not doing the fake news. Well, the freakout's on.
1: Mm-hmm.
0: And so Victoria Coates from the Heritage Foundation was on Daily Wire. And one of the questions was, you know, can Trump do this? Which we'll get to in a second. She also says, I can tell you where all this started. As far as, you know, this battle, how it began. And I did forget about this. I think you'll be reminded of it, too.
3: Well, the whole situation is unprecedented. And what it started with is the president canceling all the subscriptions that the United States government has with these various outlets. And I remember from when I was at the Department of Energy, I was literally beleaguered by Politico saying, you have to sign up for this $10,000 subscription. You have to have this information. And during the Biden administration, this ballooned to $8 million.
0: Yeah.
3: Subscriptions for people who have access to classified material. They don't need this. So anyway, that's where it started. But I think the reaction was such outrage. The president took it another step and said, look, if you're going to report fake news, you don't need access to the White House. And so we've seen Politico, for example, or CNN, rather, pack up their things from Pebble Beach. And we'll see what happens going forward.
0: Yeah. Now, can he do it? Then is the question.
1: He did it.
3: I expect the president can designate who gets access to the White House and who doesn't. And, you know, there may be an agreement that is reached between certain parties and the press secretary, the new one, whomever that may be part of this process. Mm-hmm. But it really is up to the president. And, you know, the press has been so relentlessly hostile. We've all seen the metrics on the negative stories about President Trump versus the positive stories about President Biden and President Obama. And you know, it's a little bit like the New York Times reporting on Israel and Gaza. It's so skewed. I don't blame him for saying, I don't have time to do this. I will talk to reporters. Heaven knows he will talk to reporters, but not if I'm going to get this totally skewed product.
0: There you go.
1: Mm-hmm.
0: That's her opinion. What do you think?
1: No, we'll see. I mean, the courts will solve it eventually.
0: Well, and then it'll get overturned.
1: Yeah.
0: And then it'll get overturned again.
2: Yeah.
0: It'll go to the Supreme Court. We'll hear about an activist judge.
1: Supreme Court, yeah.
0: And then, yeah, we'll see in the end. Meanwhile, one of your all-time favorites, Scott, is united in a group just trying to stop Donald Trump. Mm-hmm. One of your favorites.
1: Oh, yeah?
0: Yeah, David has a clip.
2: Oh, yeah, it's Illinois Governor J.B. Pritzker.
1: Oh, God.
2: Yeah, he was on ABC's This Week.
1: That load.
2: John Carl asking him about the left-wing uprising within the Democrat Party.
0: Okay.
4: I mean, a lot of the energy in the Democratic Party right now is clearly on the left, far left. I mean, Democratic Socialists of America, DSA, you've had a number of their candidates winning in these Democratic primaries. Are you concerned about that? That that's like a message that may work in primaries in very blue places, but could hurt the party in a general election?
5: Look, there haven't been very many of those, at least DSA candidates, who are winning. It's true that there are progressives that are winning around the country.
4: We're going to have several in the House.
5: A few. I think those get highlighted too much. I will say that, look, what Democrats share in common is that we have a common message. The first thing that we're fighting for is against Donald Trump and the Republicans, the MAGAs, who are raising costs for people.
0: Okay.
1: Shut up. Just shut up. You load. Well, he's awful. He's awful.
2: He did finally acknowledge that he is taking the fat shot drug.
1: That was with John Carl?
2: Yeah.
1: That's a weird...
2: And he wrote this big statement about how, well, my dad died of a heart attack at just the age of 39, so I'm walking more and I'm taking the GLP-1, blah, blah, blah. But also, it's like, well, wait a minute. He also said, I've always taken my health seriously. No, you haven't.
1: Yeah. Right, yeah.
0: Well, if that's true, then how could anyone ever vote for you?
2: Yeah.
0: If you were taking your health seriously and you were saying, well, I take my job seriously, then you'd be an utter failure.
2: Right.
0: That's not even trying to just be mean or take shots. That's evident.
1: He was on the all Oreo diet. He's the biggest phony on the planet.
0: Of course he is.
1: He's
0: saving costs for...
1: I know.
0: His voters in Illinois, and that's why they always, even within a half hour, they'll drive to Indiana, get gas, because it's 80 cents a gallon cheaper.
2: Mm-hmm.
0: Yeah, but he's all about saving people money.
1: Well, you know,
6: for the
1: that.
6: Little man, takes the fat shot.
0: Right,
1: takes the fat shot.
6: I said
1: shot.
6: It's not working.
0: Well, he's probably better than it was.
1: He's ridiculous, and he stands no chance. By the way,
0: oh no,
1: on the national scene.
0: Oh no,
1: that dope, no way.
0: But some of these guys with the ego, they think.
1: Oh well, his ego is.
0: Oh my gosh,
1: it doesn't matter what he does in Illinois. He's just going to outspend you a gazillion dollars to one. Yeah.
0: Oh yeah. All right, it's that time. We do it a couple of times a day. Go around the table. It may not be the biggest story out there, but it caught your attention. You want to bring it in? David, what's your story here?
2: Well, you were mentioning Ed Sheeran, and I happened to see this clip. This is before he did the struggle session on stage where he was like, well, there's bad things happening on both sides. Blah, blah, blah, blah, blah, blah, blah. There is some singer, and I'm not familiar with her work, but apparently she's somewhat big in the UK, Paloma Faith. Do you know her?
0: No. Do not.
2: Okay. Well, she's mad about Ed Sheeran not going full-on globalize the intifada, and she was interviewed by British media about this whole stupid controversy. And, well, here's her advice to Ed Sheeran.
0: All right.
7: I did play a concert with Ed Sheeran to raise money for Ukraine, so he wasn't apolitical by doing that. And I don't really understand why one... felt more political than the other.
8: But what is wrong with Ed Sheeran saying, look, I mean, I write love songs mostly. My audience are often children.
7: That comment I don't like. When he said that, it really upset me because there's so many children in Palestine that are faced with unimaginable things and shouldn't be. So when he said that, I was like, I say free Palestine to my children every night. I think children should be exposed to politics.
0: I'll tell you what. For what you call Palestine and the children facing enormous challenges, I would say 9 times out of 10, that's not from Israel.
2: Yeah.
0: That's from inside the house. If in your clueless mind, you would take a moment to look at all sides of a story. Because anyone that's claiming genocide, honestly, is an idiot.
2: Yes.
0: A complete and total fool.
1: I would be more inclined to like what you say if you just were serious about it, if you would just say free Hamas.
2: Right.
1: I mean, I would. I would rather you say that. I would rather you say it, because at least that's truthful.
2: This psycho lady's talking about, I say it to my children, free Palestine, every single night. Her children are 9, 5, and 6 months.
0: Oh, gosh. They can't wait to get out of the house. What's her name again?
2: Paloma Faith.
1: Paloma Faith.
0: Okay. The reason I ask, I got to hear one of the songs.
1: No, it's got
0: to
1: be.
0: I don't have to put everybody else through it, but just for my own sake.
1: Oh, I think we should put us all through it when you get it. Yeah.
0: Okay.
1: Okay.
0: All right. What do you got for your story, Scotty?
1: Jen Psaki. Remember a little Red Lion Hood?
0: Yeah.
1: She's jumped on the bandwagon to trash Sydney Sweeney's ad now. She said female athletes have been fighting the relentless and usually completely misogynistic sexualization of women's sports. This is what the ad reinforces. Now, I don't know if she was aware of the fact that there's been a whole lot of suggestive poses of female athletes that have been going around for, oh, I don't know, decades now.
0: What about ESPN, the body issue?
1: That's exactly what I was thinking myself. Or
0: they all
1: Sports
0: got naked
1: Illustrated.
0: To take pictures.
1: Or whatever. Of course. They act like this just happened. Like, this has never happened before. Are you insane? No, the reason you're pissed is because it's Sydney Sweeney.
0: Yeah.
1: I'd prefer you be honest about that, too, but you won't be. So go ahead and do whatever you got to do. Jen.
0: Okay. Ugh. All right. You know what? I was just going to pull up a random song from this person. I'm not doing that for my story. Maybe later.
1: Oh, you got to play it, though.
0: No, I'm not doing it now. This is my story, buddy.
2: Okay, I just looked it up. You do also have to be careful because some of the lyrics are explicit.
1: Oh, boy.
0: You know, and this isn't fair to do, to judge a musical artist just by appearance, but I can already tell I'm going to hate it. I would like to be pleasantly surprised, and maybe I will be.
1: No, I can't wait. I don't even know what she looks like, so.
0: I got a different
1: song. I'm waiting on that one. Okay.
0: Earth, Wind, and Fire. September.
1: Yeah.
0: Mentioned September 21st. That's today.
1: Remember.
0: That was our mashup Monday from earlier with David. Do you know why?
1: No.
0: It mentions that date.
1: I don't.
0: Well, for a long time, people said, well, it's just random. You know, it's not really significant. But apparently, it was the expected birth date of...

0: what I've just done right there is resurrected an old Scott Robbins bit, The Story Behind the Song.
1: Yeah, and you know what? I didn't know that. I did not know that till today. I hear the song completely different now.
0: There you go, man. There you go. And now we're going to hear, I don't know, Nut Job song from wherever she's from. David's going to look one up for us. And Nimrod's in the news and a news update all on the way.

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9: 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I'm Delos Yonke. We're a couple cents off the highs, but we're still up double figures for corn. We're up almost 24 for soybeans. December corn up 13.5, 541. March up 13,

554.5. July up 11.5. 562.5. November soybeans up 23.5. 1327. January up 23. 1343. March up 21. 1350.5. December wheat up 12. 726 at a quarter. KC up 10.25 at 794. Livestock's all higher. October lean hogs up 27. 78.37. October live cattle up 5.25. 221.17. October feeders up 757. 331.07. Crude oil's down 520. 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

0: All right, then. The Markley, Van Camp, and Robbins Show. Jamie Markley, David Van Camp, Scott Robbins.
1: Yo, man.
2: Prize Picks.
1: 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Hey. That one, I thought I had the copy in front of me. And
3: it's
1: I didn't.
3: Supposed to say bet, Scott.
1: Wrong. Yeah. Okay.
0: That's an automatic. Skill. That's an automatic ejection.
1: Actually. Well, I know all about skill games. I play them all the time, so there you go.
0: News update, David Van Camp.
3: In the Northeast, a lot of travel problems happening right now. Apparently, you're having a full ground stop going on at major airports, JFK, Newark, etc. And it has to do, evidently, with a construction crew cutting a fiber line.
0: Uh-oh.
3: And they're getting it back up and running. But this is particularly bad timing because you've got a bunch of world leaders coming in from all over the place for the UN General Assembly.
0: And yeah, that's not good.
3: Yeah, so communications went down for a little while. Had to be diverted.
0: Okay. Not long ago, David, you were talking about this singer, Paloma Faith. Mm-hmm. And again, what did she say about Ed Sheeran? She was very upset.
3: Ed Sheeran should not shy away from hating the Jews because you should say free Palestine. And she said that she says free Palestine to her kids every night.
0: Yes. By the way, she was married. This had been, I don't know, 20-some years ago. She's like 45 now, something like that. They were separated after 8 months. And then divorced in 2009. And then with her partner, she had a couple of kids, but that relationship ended after 10 years. And then she gave birth to another kid earlier this year. That's from a music venue guy.
1: Well.
0: What?
1: Father's Day is very confusing.
0: There's a couple of them.
1: Mm-hmm.
0: But that doesn't mean she can't be, you know, a good singer or whatever. So if you're wondering, okay, I've never heard of this person. What do they sound like? To give you an idea, I don't think there's any cussing in this one. Just get to it already.
4: If you don't mean nothing, what we got no hold on me. Well,
0: and here's the thing. If I just heard that, I'd be like, well, that's not bad. That's pretty good.
1: It's Amy Winehouse, Sideways.
3: Yeah, total ripoff.
0: I'm not saying it's not. I'm just saying, not bad. But I can't hear it well now because of the idiotic things that she said.
1: Even the production sounds like Amy Winehouse, doesn't it?
0: Yeah.
1: Wow.
0: Okay.
1: Boxy drum sounds. Yeah, that old 60s sort of.
0: And you don't like that. I happen to like it.
1: No.
0: You don't like it.
1: No, not really.
0: All right, we got to get to Nimrods. Here we go.
5: When the going gets tough.
6: Damn it, this is too hard.
5: The dumb get dumber.
7: All right, Dean.
5: It's Nimrods in the News on the Markley, Van Camp, and Robbins Show.
6: I love the poorly educated.
0: But you like TLC. There's some things you can't argue
1: taste,
0: right?
1: I like waterfalls.
0: Yeah, okay.
1: I like that song.
0: Yeah, okay. Nimrods in the News. For time's sake, make it fast. Newton, Massachusetts. Three people injured in the afternoon when a car crashed into the golf pro shop at Brayburn Country Club. They're still investigating exactly what happened. Is it somebody had a bad round, was drinking it away, got a little slippery with the pedal? I don't know. Investigation underway, and that's Nimrods in the News.
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15: Vice President Vance, back on the road. Lisa Brady, Fox News.
16: Greensboro, how we doing?
15: Leading a rally in North Carolina, his latest stop in support of Republican candidates ahead of the midterms.
17: We came to Washington, D.C. to put the American people back in charge of their government. Not the lobbyists, not the bureaucrats, not the people who have been running Washington, D.C. for decades, you.
15: Vance accusing some Democrat candidates of pretending to be moderates. Democratic Senate nominee Abdul Al-Sayed in Michigan calling for higher taxes on billionaires and earnings over $1 million.
18: I think it is time for us to realize that our country was its most prosperous when we were willing to tax folks who had won at the game of capitalism to invest so that everybody else could play the game of capitalism.
15: Speaking to students at Western Michigan University today, El-Sayed's in a tight race with former Republican Congressman Mike Rogers, who had a 4-point lead in recent Fox News polling. Ground stops at several New York area airports and expanding around the region because of an equipment issue affecting communications first reported at New Jersey's Newark and Teterboro airports and Philadelphia International. The FAA administrator apologizing for flight disruptions as work to resolve telecom issues continues. This on the same day, the FAA and DOT are marking the launch of a new AI-based air traffic system.
19: It was a year ago that Congress gave us $12.5 billion. And with that $12.5 billion, what we did was we built a brand new, built and deployed brand new radar, radios, voice switches, surface awareness systems.
15: Transportation Secretary Sean Duffy says the new smart air control system replaces old copper wiring with high-speed fiber. 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
20: WMBD Radio Local News, I'm Jen DeSalvo. Two residents at a Peoria senior living home were taken to the hospital yesterday afternoon after a fire broke out at the Bickford House Assisted Living Facility on Willow Knolls Drive. Firefighters were en route about 3:45 yesterday afternoon after receiving the call. Before they arrived, staff extinguished the flames of what is said to have been an appliance fire while promptly evacuating the residents. The two persons evaluated by medical professionals for a fall and possible smoke inhalation were expected to be treated and released. No firefighters were injured during their time clearing the smoke from the building. The fire has been deemed accidental with minimal damage. Filling up your tank is going to cost quite a bit more this upcoming week as gas prices across the area have jumped nearly 30 cents per gallon over the last 7 days. Gas Buddy reports the local average is now at $4.84 per gallon. That's $1.52 above what a gallon of fuel cost this time last year. A heads up for drivers through downtown Peoria this week. Plan for extra time around St. Mary's Cathedral, where there will be detours in place for events related to the beautification of Archbishop Fulton J. Sheen. Closures include Northeast Madison Avenue, the 600 block from Hancock Street to Green Street, Green Street from Northeast Madison Avenue to roughly halfway to Northeast Monroe Street, and that will be down until about 6 p.m. on Saturday, September 26th. More news in 30 minutes or as it breaks, and as always, at WMBDRadio.com.
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21: The 25 News First Alert forecast features unseasonably cool weather for our Monday afternoon as dreary conditions do continue. Temperatures will struggle to warm with highs only reaching the mid to the lower 60s this afternoon. For perspective, we should be trending in the upper 70s for this time of the calendar year. Expect cloudy skies to continue and just one or two stray sprinkles or showers remain possible this afternoon. Otherwise, we'll see a better chance for a few showers tonight into the first half of Tuesday. I'm 25 News First Alert meteorologist Valent Salavari for WMBD Radio.
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0: The Markley, Van Camp, and Robbins Show. Jamie Markley, David Van Camp, Scott Robbins. So, David, you have a clip of one of Scott's favorites.
1: I got so many.
0: Yeah.
3: Rachel Maddow.
1: There you go. Now we're on to something. Yep.
3: President Trump has banned CNN, Politico, and MS Now from the press pool, saying they're suing him on First Amendment grounds, blah, blah, blah. On it goes. MS Now's Peter Alexander and Rachel Maddow brought up that Chinese President Xi Jinping was visiting, and he tied these two together.
1: Interesting.
32: China, a country that has a long history of repressing independent thinkers, the press broadly, it just does not exist. So it's notable that this, the president welcomed Xi here. He's sort of taking a page from Xi Jinping and from China here. You've studied authoritarian leaders. Is this what the president is sort of trying to replicate?
33: I mean, it's one of the things that he said he admires, right, about authoritarian leaders in China and elsewhere, is the fact that they rule with an iron fist. And one of the practical things that is meant by that kind of a phrase and by that type of authoritarian leadership is that you don't allow criticism. You don't allow dissent. You don't allow people to disagree with the official line. And you certainly don't allow reporters access to free information about the behavior of their leaders and their government.
2: Oh, you mean like the Biden administration did with Twitter and YouTube?
1: I didn't realize
2: any sort of dissent when it came to COVID and the vaccines.
1: I didn't realize Rachel was an authority on those subjects.
3: Oh, yeah. Well, she's been studying.
1: She's been studying these authoritative figures for years now.
2: Yeah.
1: She just sits at home and the weekends just studies. Wow.
3: She does.
2: Well, the way she was on top of the whole Russia hoax.
1: Yes.
2: She peddled that lie for years.
3: Yep. Yes.
2: Never apologized.
1: Nope. Well, they peddled the COVID lies, too.
2: Yes, they did.
1: Take the shot. You don't have to worry. You won't get it. You won't pass it.
2: You know, Maze Moron X has been on this as far as CNN, like putting the montage together of just lying BS. I don't know. Did you see the whole CNN montage from October 31st, 2024?
1: No, I'm not.
2: When Trump criticized Liz Cheney for being warmongers, constantly pushed for war. And then he said the line about wondering if Cheney would still be so brave if she was the one facing the guns. And at no point did Trump call for Liz Cheney to be executed by a firing squad.
1: No.
2: But then every CNN host said that that's what he said. And then he ended up with the receipts of all that, which is pretty funny.
5: Extreme, suggesting the former Republican congresswoman should be fired upon.
6: Breaking news, Trump under investigation for saying, quote, war hawk Liz Cheney should be fired upon.
7: Donald Trump declaring before a crowd that Cheney should be put before a firing line.
8: With the battle over women voters raging, Donald Trump suggests putting Liz Cheney in the firing line.
9: What's your response to Donald Trump saying she should be fired, that Liz Cheney should be fired upon?
10: He basically called for executing Liz Cheney.
11: Talking about a firing squad for a fellow Republican, fellow American.
12: He's saying quite explicitly and unambiguously that Liz Cheney should be shot, should be executed by firing squad.
3: That's a thing that didn't happen, actually.
2: Exactly.
1: One of the many things that didn't happen.
2: Right.
1: These guys.
2: I know. Yep. He had another one, too. This was all Aaron Burnett. This was right before we hit Iran's nuclear facilities last year. But she was saying at the time, there's no need. They're not close to having a nuclear weapon. But then after we were done, she's like, well, they can still have it. And then, you know, what is current day? And you go through the whole thing.
6: This timeline of Iran being a few weeks away from a nuclear bomb is in direct contradiction to CNN's reporting. According to U.S. intelligence assessments, Iran is 3 years away from being able to produce a nuclear weapon if they wanted to. So the facts on Iran getting a nuclear weapon do not bear out the claim at the heart of what has put the world on the verge of world war.
2: Okay, that was before the strike, right?
1: Yep.
2: Now, after the strike,
6: Iran's uranium may still be intact and in Iranian control. 408 kilograms of it. Now, enough, theoretically, according to experts, to make 9 nuclear weapons. Only set back the Iranian nuclear program by months. We got to call it like it is. It's a big deal. Sources tell CNN there is no U.S. intelligence that Iran is building missiles that could soon hit the United States. That's a really big deal. This time,
2: dude,
1: I'm so confused after hearing all that.
2: Yeah. It's whatever the Trump administration is saying at the time, they take the opposite. Mm-hmm. Yeah, I mean, we watch it all the time.
1: We're journalists. We got we vote from the people's house.
2: That's a pretty good voice. I haven't heard you do that much.
1: Oh, boy.
2: I like that. AI, still a big topic of conversation. You know who's very concerned about it? Who's that? One big O.
3: Well, of course.
2: You know, he saw it coming.
13: What is happening right now is we have reached this point of what's called recursive learning, where essentially, and we had anticipated this, but we're now seeing it, the machines are starting to be able to teach themselves. They don't have to wait for humans to start figuring things out. It doesn't mean that they are necessarily feel malice towards humans. It's just that if they start setting their own agendas, you may get a misalignment between what they want to do and what we want them to do, and that gap can be dangerous.
1: Mm. Mm-hmm. Recursive learning.
2: Yeah.
1: Hmm. Look that one up.
2: Have you noticed as time goes on, he doesn't sound near as smart as he used to?
3: I always wonder that. Is it just because you've learned more or because he's actually just lost a step?
2: It could be a combination.
3: Yeah.
2: He's definitely lost a step, though. You can tell. No doubt about that. And a lot of people just don't buy what he is selling.
3: Yeah.
2: Like they used to. Like the old boomers still are.
3: That's pretty
2: much it, though. I suppose the liberal part of Gen X, maybe. Maybe.
3: I don't know, man. I know I've heard from some of them, and I'm related to a couple of them who are like, and it's because he's too much of an incrementalist. He's not radical enough for them.
2: Oh, wow.
3: So basically he's just an old man yelling at clouds.
2: Got it. Okay. And that's sort of like Chris Murphy.
3: Yes.
2: Who's still in politics.
3: Yes.
2: But we need to regulate the internet to stop Trump?
3: Yes. He was on Rock Slide Faces podcast, that Jennifer Welch lady.
2: Oh, yeah.
3: Yeah, and so, of course, he had to get a little bit blue here, but he's talking about controlling information.
2: All right.
4: And so government should build a set of rules in which people feel more powerful. That's why the minimum wage is so important. And people feel so more connected. That's why, you know, rebuilding healthy institutions in your town should be a project that government is involved in. That's why regulating the internet so that you're spending less time alone on Instagram should be an important government project. And if people are feeling more powerful and less lonely, then they are going to be less likely to fall for a bullshit demagogue like Donald Trump.
3: Never noticed the way that guy speaks. I think I've finally narrowed it down.
2: Okay.
3: Because it is very smug. He is very pretentious, and he's trying to sound like he's the smartest guy in the room all the time.
2: Oh, yeah.
3: He is, if the phrase, actually, it's to whom was a person.
2: Oh.
3: It's just that nitpicking, constant nonsense.
2: Mm-hmm. Yes.
1: He would be the guy you'd just move away from at a party.
3: Right.
1: You'd see him come in, and you'd go to the opposite side of the room because you don't want to talk to him. You don't.
2: Yeah.
3: He's a guy. Well, technically, it's not champagne unless it comes from the shut your mouth, okay?
1: We need to educate yourself on, okay.
2: Yeah, don't care. Yeah, and if you do get caught up in the conversation, hopefully you got a buddy there. And if you just give him the look, then your buddy knows, okay, I got to go rescue him. Hey, dude, you got to get over it. Somebody's got a question for you. You got a minute? And then you say, excuse me, and you just never go back.
1: Or you just start barking like a dog.
2: I don't want everyone else thinking I'm a nut.
1: I don't care.
3: He immediately wants to just talk about the career arc of Fellini and how his filmmaking changed.
2: Oh, gosh.
1: The drapes are on fire. Yeah, okay.
2: Man, when you get invited to a party like that, you're like, no, I don't want to go.
1: Oh, no, I'm not going. I'm going to get cornered with some nonsense like that.
2: When you were saying the whole actually thing?
3: Yeah.
2: Did you see that piece that was going around online? Everyday phrases that can sound condescending?
1: No.
2: That was one. Well, actually.
1: Yeah. Well, actually. Oh.
2: That people bring up. That
1: nothing gets me 0 to 50 quicker than that, man. Just, well, actually. Oh, gosh. Here we go.
2: There's one that I think is just funny.
1: Okay.
2: That's cute.
1: Yeah, that's kind
2: never of fun when it happens to you, but when you watch it happen to somebody else,
1: right?
2: It could be very funny.
1: Yeah,
2: you're trying your best.
1: I've said that before, and I meant it.
2: I know. There's one that you use on me all the time that's not in here. Well, no, I've come to expect it.
1: Yeah.
2: Not a big deal. I just come to expect it.
1: Yeah, I just expect it. Yeah.
2: Well, thanks a lot.
1: It's part of our relationship, yes.
2: This other one. You know, you just need to fill in the blank.
1: Oh.
2: That one does. I'll admit it.
1: Oh.
2: The need, it drives me insane.
1: Yeah.
2: You know what you need to? No, I don't need to do anything.
1: And if they're talking about your kids, too, in particular. Well, you know what you need to do.
3: I think it generally depends on, like, the context and who's saying it, but you're going to want to. Like, well, you're going to want... Now, again, if it's like an old-timer at Home Depot who's talking to me about, like, refitting some sort of... something that I'm doing in the backyard or whatever, well, what you're going to want to do is do that. And I understand that's harmless, right?
2: Mm-hmm.
3: But if it is somebody saying, well, you're going to want to blah, blah, iron that shirt because you've got a photo shoot coming up, then I'm like, no, I don't want to... I'm going to show up in a burlap sack now.
1: Yeah, I'm going to do it even worse.
3: Don't tell me what to do.
1: Yeah.
2: Yeah, I don't like that. You know, if you were ever in music radio,
1: mm-hmm.
2: You know what you need to do, man?
1: Oh, gosh. Yeah, the satin jacket, Marlboro red smoking drunk.
2: Well, it was that, or you need to play about 12 more songs from the Grateful Dead.
1: Oh, yeah, I know. I heard. Well, you heard that more than I did. But
2: yeah.
1: Mine was always like, you wouldn't believe the phones were getting on this. And you're in like a town of 2,000.
2: Right.
1: Shut up. I don't care about your stupid phones.
2: Okay. Well, I didn't think it was a big deal. That's another one that can sound condescending.
1: Yeah.
2: You know, like, you're making a big deal about it.
1: It was a big deal.
2: Yeah.
1: Okay.
2: Yeah. Or it's, you wouldn't understand.
1: Yeah. Ooh.
2: It's a Dave thing. You wouldn't understand.
1: Yeah. That.
2: Yeah.
1: I got a Jeep, but I don't have It's a Jeep thing on the back.
2: Yeah. David, you had the clip of a lady freaking out during a traffic stop.
3: I thought this was funny, man, because, I mean, and good for the cop for handling this situation, but this is a Hillsborough County, Florida. A sheriff's deputy pulled over a lady, just a routine traffic stop. And she started freaking out, not because she was being pulled over or doing anything illegal, but because a frog had jumped into her car.
1: Uh-oh.
2: Oh. Wow, okay.
14: Hi there.
15: Are you... Oh, my God, it's a frog. Oh, my God. Did it jump on me?
14: It's on your seat.
15: Oh, my God.
14: All right, you can take your seatbelt off and come on out.
15: Oh, my God.
14: No, it's in the seat. There it is over there. Okay, I got her.
15: Thank you so much. Oh, my goodness, that's it. I'm so sorry. That's
2: fair. She get a ticket?
3: I don't know. That was poor reporting. I don't know if she got a ticket in the end.
2: That's what we need to
1: That
2: know.
1: Would freak me out, too, though, if a frog just jumped out
3: but
1: of
3: that. Boy, that cop backed up in a hurry as soon as she started. Ah!
1: Yeah, bet.
2: That's funny. Did you know that William Shatner played his first metal show?
1: I did.
2: Have you heard it, David?
1: Oh, this is great.
2: You want to hear it, don't you?
3: Yes, I do.
2: It's coming up, along with the five stories we're watching.

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5: The Markley Van Camp and Robbins Show. 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
6: All right, number five. State attorneys general have agreed to a settlement in the Paramount merger lawsuit. Paramount and Warner Brothers Discovery now expected their $110 billion media mega merger to take effect early October. But the settlement does require Paramount to set up a new editorial independence board to support CBS's and CNN's continued editorial independence to ensure independent, objective, fact-based recording, or reporting, rather.
5: Okay.
6: Yeah. Yeah, okay. Get right on that. That was what the whole fight was really about. It was who controls CNN. Because even though CNN doesn't have a huge audience on the air, they have massive reach online. And liberals don't want to give that up.
5: Got it.
6: Number four, protests erupted in Austin after an illegal alien with a final order of removal on the books was shot by ICE on the north side of town, apparently tried to flee. Don't know what else happened in that interaction, but they've all decided, the activists and the mayor of Austin, have decided that this was obviously just an attempted murder. Number three, Lindsey Clancy's lawyer is now asking a judge to investigate the phone data of the sole juror who voted against acquitting the killer mom. Hey, I want to know if he was on his phone during deliberations.
5: Oh, my gosh.
6: They're just dragging this dude through the mud.
7: Really, they are. I mean, that's really outrageous.
6: Number two, President Trump has banned CNN, Politico, and MS Now from the press pool. They're suing him now, and major TV networks are effectively boycotting covering the White House now in solidarity. And then number one, the U.S. has made an agreement with Greenland to stop the Chinese and Russian influence and increase a U.S. security presence.
5: Okay. William Shatner, you heard about this before, was going to do some metal performances from his metal album.
7: Yeah.
5: So he was doing Metallica and Ozzy. You've seen it already, huh?
7: Yeah.
5: What would you think of it? It's fun? Mm-hmm.
7: No.
5: Oh, it's fun, I guess. Kind of buried there. So he's kind of like speaking, but
7: terrible recording, but yes.
6: Yeah, you hear it, yeah.
5: Yeah, that wasn't very good.
7: He was speaking it.
5: Yeah, like when he was doing Enter Sandman.
7: Yeah.
5: He was off a beat there, at least.
7: Yeah.
5: But the crowd was trying to help him out, it seemed like, a little bit.

0: I suppose if you're hammered, that might be fun.
1: Well, the dude's in his 90s, too.
0: He's like 95.
1: Gosh dang.
0: Outside of that, not for me, but hey.
2: That's a novelty.
0: If that's your thing, okay.
2: Although if they're not going to play the song because he sang it, they're not going to do it themselves. I'm mad.
0: What do you mean?
2: I didn't pay to see him do it.
0: Shatner?
2: Yeah.
0: Are you sure?
2: I didn't pay to see Shatner do it, no.
0: Well, that's part of the show that you're paying to see.
2: Well, this is Shatner's show? Oh, I thought he was jumping up with other bands and doing it. Okay.
0: Maybe we better get clarification.
3: I thought
0: on that
3: that's what it was. Yeah, it was him.
2: I thought he was just jumping
3: it was like
2: up there.
3: His band.
2: And, oh, it was his band? Okay.
0: Yeah, I mean, that's what
2: I
0: you're
2: knew Shatner had a band.
0: Okay. He's got the whole album coming out, and this is all part
2: right.
0: of the deal.
2: Okay, promotional tour.
0: So from that news background, David Van Camp on the case.
2: He sussed that one out, didn't he?
0: Heck yeah.
2: Yeah.
3: Yeah. Like, no, do you know the band's name, too?
0: No, what's the band's name?
3: I can't say it on the air. It's the Bleepers. The F word.
2: Is it William Shatner and the Bleepers?
3: I think it's just the Bleepers.
2: Oh,
0: and
2: wow.
0: He's the lead throat.
2: Got it.
0: Okay. All right. I know you got your trifecta. And then Patrick Clancy next.
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6: Fox News, I'm John Saucier. The ongoing conflict in the Middle East is causing gas and oil prices to rise even higher. Vice President J.D. Vance talking about it on his way to North Carolina as he continues to campaign ahead of the upcoming midterm elections in November.
7: We continue to see a substantial amount of oil and gas flow through the Strait of Hormuz, despite the Iranians terrorizing ships every single day.
6: President Trump is blaming the Russia-Ukraine war for contributing to increases in gas and diesel prices. The president is set to welcome Chinese President Xi Jinping to the U.S. this week. Trade Representative Jameson Greer telling Fox the U.S. and China putting together a list of goods that they're looking to freely trade.
8: Is there a small subset of goods that we can just keep aside from any trade disputes, things that we don't, that we're not concerned about, right? Low-tech consumer goods, et cetera, things we want to send to them, ag, energy products, medical devices.
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9: WMBD Radio Local News, I'm Jen DeSalvo. Illinois might not have to pay millions of dollars in federal penalties after a judge permanently blocked the Trump administration's sanctions linked to SNAP benefits. The federal court ruling secures state budget funds and confirms that lawful permanent residents remain eligible for SNAP food aid. Attorney General Kwame Raoul joined a multi-state lawsuit targeting retroactive compliance deadlines and attempted cuts to benefits for certain legal residents. The court determined the imposed federal deadlines unlawful, prohibiting states from an adequate adjustment period, which Raoul emphasized not only protects Illinois families who are burdened with food insecurity, but also neighborhood grocers and local merchants who rely on SNAP transactions. Archbishop Fulton Sheen was honored last week on the floor of the U.S. House by Representative Darren LaHood, who is Catholic. Ahead of Sheen's beautification in St. Louis this Thursday, LaHood recalled Sheen's Central Illinois route. Sheen was born in El Paso and later raised in Peoria, where he was ordained and served as a priest. LaHood recognized Sheen for his work against communism during World War II and then for Sheen's later work in broadcasting, where he reached people across the nation through his show, Life is Worth Living. The main beautification ceremony takes place Thursday, September 24th, at the Dome at America Center in St. Louis. St. Mary's Cathedral will hold local masses of Thanksgiving on Friday, September 25th. More news in 30 minutes or as it breaks, and always at WMBDRadio.com.
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12: The 25 News First Alert forecast features unseasonably cool weather for our Monday afternoon as dreary conditions do continue. Temperatures will struggle to warm with highs only reaching the mid to the lower 60s this afternoon. For perspective, we should be trending in the upper 70s for this time of the calendar year. Expect cloudy skies to continue and just one or two stray sprinkles or showers remain possible this afternoon. Otherwise, we'll see a better chance for a few showers tonight into the first half of Tuesday. I'm 25 News First Alert meteorologist Valent Salavari for WMBD Radio.
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0: The Markley Van Camp and Robbins Show. I'm Jamie Markley, the Gen Xer. David Van Camp, the Millennial. The Sexy Boomer, that's Scott Robbins.
2: Yo.
0: David, you were talking earlier. You got some clips from the 60 Minutes interview with Patrick Clancy.
3: Yeah.
0: You're like, I don't know what to do with this.
3: Dude,
0: it's just sad.
3: It is so sad. You know, because this is a guy who, you know, had been trying to take care of his wife the best way he knew how when she was going through some stuff, obviously. Mm-hmm. Some serious depression that they were trying to get her help. She was lying to doctors, doctor shopping, all that stuff. Terrible case.
0: Mm-hmm.
3: And then he goes home one day and finds out that she's murdered his three children. And then you've got crazy people on the internet saying he did it.
0: Yeah.
3: Either explicitly he did it or he, like, she wouldn't have done it if he did A, B, or C. And it's like, really?
0: And that came up in the interview, the conspiracy theories part.
3: Yeah.
16: An online swarm of sleuths and influencers has been dissecting every detail of the case, developing theories that portray him as uncaring, unfaithful, and even the murderer of his children.
17: How do you respond to people who have that idea about you?
18: It's deeply harmful to the legacy of my children. It is a huge distraction from what really matters here, which is perinatal mental health. And it's done real harm to real people, myself included, but also others.
17: How does it affect you directly, the stuff that's out there online?
18: It's painful to see, and it makes it difficult to be in public. And it's possible that some of those people, after seeing lie after lie after lie, they start to believe it, and that's what we're left with.
0: Yeah, you got to think, man, this is putting me and my current wife in jeopardy in some sort of way.
2: It
0: There's a lot of lunatics out there.
2: It is.
0: Oh, my gosh.
3: Well, paparazzi's, like, taking pictures of them whenever they do show their face in public. It's leave him alone, man.
0: I know, man.
3: He's been through such an unimaginable tragedy. And he is still defending his ex-wife.
2: Yeah.
3: Because he's suing medical providers.
0: Yeah. Well, he said that, too, as far as, you know, it came up starting a new family with his new wife. And I know, you know, people are going to feel strongly about it. Isn't that part of just moving on?
2: Yeah.
3: Yeah.
0: Trying to do the best you can.
16: Yeah, they got married in New York City this April.
17: Do you think you help him carry that grief?
19: I hope.
17: Do you think she helps you carry that grief?
18: Yeah. Yeah. I mean, 100%. It's... My life has changed since I met Rachel in such a positive way.
19: I always try to take some of the weight from Pat I always want to strive to do that. I know I can't fix, I can't bring his kids back. But if I can honor them and allow Pat to grieve, but also just continue to honor them in the present, I guess that's all I can do.
0: All right, pause there for a second. So I'm thinking about this guy. He's coming home to an empty house, empty apartment, wherever he lives, all the time. Just to have somebody else there to talk to would make a huge difference. Oh, yeah. And for her, to knowing I'm taking this on.
3: Yeah.
0: I forget which part of the dating she finds out.
2: That's the amazing thing. That's the amazing thing to me.
0: Yeah.
2: Knowing what she knows.
0: Yeah.
2: And taking it on, that grief aspect on from him is remarkable.
0: Well, and I know a lot of people will have opinions about it. Well, she's just after the money. She's this. What? Who knows, man? You can't get inside somebody's head, but just from the surface, she's taken on a lot.
3: Well, she's also doing very well for herself as well in her career.
0: There you go.
2: It's not like she needed the money.
3: Right.
2: Yeah.
0: So here's the rest of what they were talking about.
18: And you guys are starting a family.
19: Yeah.
18: What are you going to tell your child about their brothers and sister?
20: I think every parent can agree you have different relationships with your kids, but they're all your kids. And I can't wait to tell them about their brothers and sister.
0: Yeah. Seems like the best thing you could do.
3: Mm-hmm. And how's that conversation? I can't even imagine having that conversation with your kids.
2: No. No.
0: That'd be way in the future. Yeah. I don't know what age is appropriate, but it's all ways in.
2: At some point, you got to tell them.
0: Oh, yeah.
2: You know, but I don't, again.
0: Well, you're afraid that they're going to find out
2: at school. From someone else.
0: Yeah.
2: You can't handle the narrative that way. So it's a horrible situation.
0: But like David said, he also defends Lindsey Clancy.
2: Well, he doesn't have any hate in his heart or whatever, yeah. And
0: like, I had to forgive her, it was going to eat me up.
2: Yeah. And he was asked about her forgiving him or whatever, and she's like, no, I've never heard that from her.
0: Oh, that she said, would you please forgive me? She never asked for it.
2: No.
0: Right. Yeah. Which kind of crap.
2: Which I thought was interesting, too.
0: Yeah. No doubt. All right. I feel like we've got to lighten it before we go into trifecta.
2: Yeah.
0: Oh, here's a conversation online. You know, today is a mini golf day.
2: Oh, yeah?
0: Yeah. I think I was called a jerk one time for saying, no, dudes don't go play mini golf together, because it was suggested one time. I'm like, no.
2: Yeah. I don't disagree with you on that. I've never asked a guy to go play mini golf with me.
0: It's like it's more for kids. If you want to go play regular golf, that's cool. Or even driving range. But
2: back in the days I was boozing hard, I probably would have said, okay, you got the booze?
0: But at the same time, it would be like, we're playing for $20. We would have bet on it.
2: Yeah, that's true.
0: There would have been something like that involved if we were going to do it.
2: Yeah.
0: So then the conversation online is it okay, like cool or lame, to go play mini golf by yourself? I would never do it.
2: No.
3: Why not?
0: Because it would be creepy.
2: I wouldn't do a lot of things by myself.
3: How is it creepy, though?
0: Because it attracts kids. It's like kids and dates. And when you're by yourself, that's not either. And it's like, what's dude doing here?
3: What if I'm just treating myself? I've gone mini golfing alone.
0: That's creepy.
3: Why is that creepy, though?
0: Because it just is. I don't make the rules, David. I just tell you what's factual.
2: Uh-huh. I'm staying out of this one altogether.
0: You know it's creepy. You'd never do it.
2: I wouldn't do it. No, but if David wants to do it, I'm okay with
3: it. Would you go to batting cages by yourself?
0: Sure, yeah.
3: What's the difference, then?
2: I've done that.
0: But batting cages, there could be a lot of different things involved with that. You could be getting ready for a game yourself.
2: Mm-hmm. Yeah.
0: You're working on your skills. But what, are you playing in a big mini golf tournament this weekend?
3: Maybe I'm working on my short game. You know,
0: please.
3: Happy Gilmore style.
0: It's like a family thing with kids.
2: The windmill always baffles him. He's got to get through the windmill thing.
0: Is that what it is? Or is this like a hyper-competitive thing? Like, well, it got me last time. I want to go back.
3: I want to do that. I don't always want to bring my kids because the kids are slow. They take forever, and a lot of times don't even finish the round.
2: Yeah, you can get a mini golf in about 30 minutes.
0: You want to hear some of the comments online?
2: Yeah.
0: Go ahead, go by yourself, and don't care what anyone else thinks.
2: Yeah. That's right. David, there you go.
0: Mm-hmm. Anything can be socially acceptable if you forge ahead as the individual who makes it socially acceptable.
3: Exactly. I'm the Rosa Parks of mini golf.
0: Others said, like, well, it would seem boring. That's what you do with your close friends or maybe family members. Mm. Somebody else said mini golf isn't like regular golf where people play it for the challenge. Mini golf is socializing with a group, maybe a little fun. I've done this. To be honest, it felt a bit awkward. I smoked a bowl beforehand, which was a bad idea.
3: Okay, see that's.
0: But it was just nice to do something other than daydream on the couch.
3: Look, that's what disc golf is for, though. If you're going to get high and then go out and do something, walk around in the woods, you know.
0: Yeah, I guess. All right, you can hit Robbins up on Facebook. Let him know what you think.
2: Cause I got high.
3: I played.
0: You ready for
3: golf
0: your big three? All right, we got to ask Casey.
1: Yeah. Are you ready?
21: One, two.
1: It's the three most important news stories of the day.
22: I hit the trifecta.
1: Well, at least according to Scott Robbins. It's the trifecta on the Markley, Van Camp, and Robbins Show.
23: Hey, kids, mind if I join your group?
0: No!
3: Hey, don't do that.
0: Scott Robbins trifecta, top three of the day with his hero.
24: I'm Casey Kasem.
2: Have you ever done that, Casey? Ever gone mini golfing by yourself?
24: No way.
3: Well, he's gone with me. And that's the thing, it looks like I'm by myself because, you know, he's a ghost.
2: He's a ghost.
24: Until he picks up his putter. He's always there for me.
2: I know.
24: For him.
2: You say that all the time.
0: Well, did you want to go, though, Case?
24: Nope.
0: But you did it because of your friendship?
24: Yes.
0: Oh, got him.
2: They were going to have a barbecue afterwards. So
3: now my feelings are just hurt.
2: Yeah, well,
24: I'm ready.
2: Get used to it with this guy, believe me.
24: Three.
2: Damage me forever.
3: It's like the X. Okay.
24: Scott thinks I still care.
2: I don't think you care at all. That's wrong. Shut up.
24: Three.
2: Okay,
3: number
2: fine.
3: Three. I saw this and it's amazing. The New York Times 1619 Project lady.
2: Yeah.
3: You know, the lady that was like supposed to rewrite history curriculum for all schools. And if you push back, you were racist.
0: I want to say Anna Nicole, but that's Anna Nicole Smith. Yeah, what's her name?
2: Hannah Jones.
3: Yeah, Nicole Hannah Jones.
0: Nicole Hannah Jones. Yeah.
3: She's admitting that she made a mistake. She sacrificed her daughter on the pyre of wokeness.
2: This is and critics, by the way, are finally going after her here. Yeah, Nicole Hannah Jones used her own daughter to prop up virtue signaling about systemic racism by deliberately sending her to poor performing Big Apple schools.
0: Oh, I'm going to prove my point through my kid.
2: That's right.
0: Oh,
2: I'm going to use my kid as a prop. Hannah Jones, by the way, helped craft the controversial 1619 Project. You guys remember that one? And she said, her and her husband, who purchased, by the way, a $1.5 million brownstone back in 2018, they got a pile of money, thought that by sending her, their daughter, to a low-income and black school would help improve all of the children there.
0: Well, I don't know about you guys. I've been lectured on this before.
2: Mm-hmm.
0: Like, you're moving out of a neighborhood. How dare you? That would make everything stronger. It's like there were two gunshots within a block and a half.
2: Well, after years,
0: get my kids out of there.
2: After years and years of attending these low-income schools, Hannah Jones found her now 16-year-old daughter lacked the basic skills to keep up in high school.

0: Number two, a Florida couple struck by lightning.
1: Yeah, a Florida couple hit by lightning, walking hand in hand.
2: Man.
1: Aaron Walanga and his wife, Clara, had just dropped off their kids at a church.
2: What's that name again?
1: Walanga. Walanga. I don't think that's right, actually. They've been married for a long time, 17 yeah. years, as a matter of fact. So they're just walking hand-in-hand
2: yeah.
1: down the West Orange Trail in Central Florida.
2: Nice.
1: When out of nowhere, they were struck by a lightning bolt.
2: Dang, man.
1: Dang! And the weather was fine, but it just came out of nowhere, by the way. CPR was given to the wife after she was struck. Aaron was hospitalized, but both, by the way, survived this
2: okay.
1: near-death experience. The wife, by the way, was not breathing after she was hit. CPR was administered, and it saved her life. But both now are saying, well, you know, Lord works in mysterious ways. Our lives were saved. We just happened to have people around us who knew how to do CPR.
3: Wow. She's really a terrific lady.
2: I bet.
1: I've always worried about getting struck by lightning because I saw a guy get struck by lightning once.
2: Yeah.
1: Not a pleasant experience for me as a young teenager.
2: Is there anything you don't worry about?
1: No, not really. But lightning is one of them. I tend to steer away yeah. from lightning after knowing it happens. And it
2: can you imagine running from lightning and you ran into a porta-john and then you fell in it?
1: And then lightning hit the porta-john.
2: Because that's another fear.
1: And it falling traveled in a down and it yeah. was 3 feet under. Yeah.
2: Yeah.
1: But I was
2: and
1: saved.
2: Then the water was, yeah. you were electrocuted.
3: And the countdown continues.
4: You climb out and you're relieved at first because your phone still works and then it starts ringing yeah. and it's your ex-wife.
1: Funny money.
2: Oh, gosh. The Scott Robbins trifecta top
1: I'm
2: three
1: in
2: today.
1: A portage, John. I just got hit by lightning.
3: And finally, one.
4: Number one, a man returned a very old magazine to avoid a fine.
1: The elderly guy returned a magazine he checked out from his New Hampshire library, or somebody did, about 130 years ago. He's had it for over 25 years, came into his possession. Somewhere, bought it at a flea market somewhere. And found out it belonged to the New Hampshire Library. And the fine, by the way, was supposed to be $12,055.
2: Well, what's the magazine?
1: The late fee. It was Playboy. No, I'm kidding. I don't know what the magazine was. It was some New Horizon or New whatever magazine. I mean, it's not exactly out there anymore.
3: And there you have it.
1: But they had a bunch of female athletes, you know, barely with their barely clothes at all. So,
2: all right. Nimrod's in the news and the news update next.
1: Football season, baby. 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
9: News update, David Van Camp.
10: Katie Davis Court, independent reporter. I believe she was working with the Post Millennial for this one. Investigated Somali daycares in the Seattle metro. And what she has found looks like $5 million of potential misuse of taxpayer funds.
9: What?
10: It was the old Nick Shirley thing. 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
9: And here we go again. And now it's Nimrod's.
12: When the going gets tough.
13: Damn it, this is too hard.
12: The dumb get dumber.
14: All right, Dean.
12: It's Nimrod's in the News on the Markley, Van Camp, and Robbins Show.
13: I love the poorly educated.
9: All right. Nimrod's in the News. We go to the UK, the town of Telford, where the other day, this suspect, he's 33, Ali Bahad.
11: Oh, yeah?
9: Yeah. He headbutted the driver of this bus.
11: Oh, no.
8: Oh, yeah. People are like, what are you doing? He gets behind the wheel of the bus. Oops. Now he's driving down the wrong way, and he's going the wrong way in a roundabout.
11: Oh, gosh.
8: He starts hitting vehicles. Oh, yeah. He's been charged with aggravated vehicle, taking, assault, attempted, grievous bodily harm.
11: Jeez.
8: And more. Religion apiece. And that's yeah. Nimrod's in the news.
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22: A full plate for the president. Elise Sabrady, Fox News. World leaders, including President Trump, gathering in New York for the UN General Assembly ahead of a White House summit later this week with China's president, which could be an AI balancing act.
23: On the one hand, the two superpowers hope to work together on AI when it comes to safety and its development. On the other hand, the two are competing for supremacy in AI. The Chinese officials here in Beijing say this summit could prove to be historic.
22: Fox's Steve Harrigan. President Trump has multiple meetings planned in New York, including with Gulf allies and the city's Democratic Socialist mayor. Flight delays rippling across the Northeast after a circuit failure at an air traffic control facility in Philadelphia led to multiple ground stops. The FAA says they're beginning to resume incoming flights at New York's JFK and LaGuardia airports, but they remain halted in Philly as the repair work continues. Separately, the FAA and Transportation Department rolling out a new AI-based air traffic system with upgraded equipment aimed in part at improving reliability.
24: DOT Secretary Sean Duffy launched the new smart air control system, saying $12.5 billion from Congress is fixing how planes are tracked in the skies. But new tech and AI being used should not be a concern.
25: It's always going to be a human that manages the airspace in America.
24: The tools will track, among many data points, weather above and airport operations on the ground, improving what Secretary Duffy said travelers want most.
25: Less delays, and you have less cancellations, which means your experience in the airspace is way better.
24: Three airports in D.C. and Baltimore are testing it first, with more rollouts as tweaks are made.
22: Fox's Gernal Scott. Forecasters now warning that Hurricane Polo in the Pacific will rapidly intensify into a major storm and make a sharp turn, traveling along the western coast of Mexico late tomorrow into Wednesday. 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
26: WMBD Radio Local News, I'm John Cruz. Quick action by staff at a Peoria Assisted Living facility stopped a fire on Sunday afternoon before it could spread. Workers at Bickford House on Willow Knolls Drive used a portable extinguisher to put out an appliance fire and evacuated residents before firefighters got there. Two residents taken to the hospital, one after falling during the evacuation, another for smoke inhalation. Both are expected to be okay. Damage was estimated at $1,000. Illinois Republican gubernatorial candidate Darren Bailey visited the Morton Pumpkin Festival pancake breakfast. Bailey says those conversations about frustrations with the high cost of living through property taxes and gas prices, as well as concerns about public safety.
0: We just got to get people to turn that frustration into a vote.
26: And Bailey says 4 years ago, he was reminding people to vote for him, but now encouraging people to bring multiple people to vote for him. If your commute takes you near St. Mary's Cathedral in downtown Peoria, give yourself a few extra minutes beginning today. Parts of Madison Avenue and Green Street are shut down through Saturday evening for events surrounding the beatification of Archbishop Fulton Sheen. The 600 block of Northeast Madison is blocked off between Hancock and Green Streets, along with part of Green Street near Monroe. Everything is set to reopen on Saturday, 6 p.m., while the official beatification ceremony is Thursday in St. Louis. St. Mary's is hosting Thanksgiving masses and events here in Peoria through Saturday. 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
3: The 25 News First Alert forecast features unseasonably cool weather for our Monday afternoon as dreary conditions do continue. Temperatures will struggle to warm with highs only reaching the mid to the lower 60s this afternoon. For perspective, we should be trending in the upper 70s for this time of the calendar year. Expect cloudy skies to continue and just one or two stray sprinkles or showers remain possible this afternoon. Otherwise, we'll see a better chance for a few showers tonight into the first half of Tuesday. I'm 25 News First Alert meteorologist Valent Salavari for WMBD Radio.
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8: All right, let's do it. The Markley, Van Camp, and Robbins Show. Jamie Markley, David Van Camp, Scott Robbins. Lectures coming on the First Amendment. Who's ready?
31: Oh, yeah, because President Trump banned 3 news outlets from the White House, saying, yeah, you can't do this. It's CNN, Politico, and MS Now. They're out. Mm-hmm. TV networks have all banded together now, and they are not going to provide any sort of video coverage of the president's movements today.
8: Okay.
31: All right. Yeah. UN Ambassador Mike Waltz, he was on CNN yesterday, and he got a little bit of a lecture from Dana Bash on CNN. And Dana Bash actually invokes his military service to try to, like, dunk on him.
7: Really?
9: Yeah.
7: Okay. All right.
10: Yeah. Well, I mean, there are laws, and we are going to see what the courts say. And then there are norms, and then there is, again, what you have fought for. And we thank you for that service, for these freedoms. And it's kind of a loss for words, especially when the president says he just doesn't want negative reporting. It's critical reporting. It is intended to get facts.
11: There's a big difference, Dan, I'm sorry, in negative reporting and garbage gossip journalism that will sit on one anonymous source
10: and
11: puts it out in the ecosphere, and it's then repeated by other journalists as fact.
9: He wasn't having it.
7: No.
9: Nope.
7: And so you can tell already, people on the left are going to say this is, you know.
9: Oh, yeah.
7: It's like Nazi Germany. It's controlling the press. This is what this is. And then people on the right are like, Dana Bash is going to lecture somebody about anything.
9: Right.
7: Knowing how many lies CNN has peddled and a lot never apologized for.
9: Oh, no. No, they're still on the fine people hoax.
7: Yeah. Now, ABC, they'll still peddle some of the same lies, but some of the lies they tried to spread, they actually had to pay for.
9: Mm-hmm.
7: Because of little George running his mouth, oh, Trump, rape. Whoa, ho, ho, ho.
9: Oh, yeah.
7: No, they had to pay for that.
9: Yep.
7: So, in the end, I don't think it's going to change anybody's mind.
9: No.
7: So, it's sort of like grab the popcorn and we'll see. I mean, it's hilarious. A guy like Obama is getting up there talking about how awful this is. Does he forget 2009?
9: Mm-hmm.
7: What they tried to do to the Fox reporter? What was that dude's name?
9: James Rosen.
7: Yeah.
9: Yeah.
7: See, with the left, most don't even know that story to begin with.
9: Yeah, they were going after James Rosen under the Espionage Act.
7: Right. Oh, yeah.
9: Yeah.
7: Incredible. And now he's going to get up and lecture, too.
12: I believe there was just an announcement that the White House decided, you know what, CNN, MSN, MS Now, maybe the New York Times was included, you just can't come to the White House press briefings anymore because you're giving the current president unfavorable coverage. I'm trying to think what would have happened if I had said, you know what, Fox News, you're out of here. It's unimaginable. But
7: actually not. It happened.
9: Right, it happened.
7: And honestly, at the time, credit to the other news organizations that said, hey, man, can't do that.
9: Yeah.
7: What, Obama is lost? The memory's not there?
12: But the point I'm making here is that if you have a certain cohort, let's call it 30 to 35% of the country right now, which thinks that's okay, well, what that means is we have not developed the kind of understanding of what democracy requires.
7: See, we're the dumb ones. We don't understand what democracy requires.
9: Right, yeah. It's always been you. You're just not smart enough to figure it out.
7: Yeah.
9: Let me help you.
13: Just always disappointed in us.
9: Oh, yeah.
7: Yeah.
9: Yes.
7: But he's there to help.
12: What's up?
7: Yeah, I know. Thanks. Anyway, he goes on.
12: And we've got to shore that back up. I don't think that's inevitable. I don't think all is lost on that front. But we have to roll up our sleeves and get working.
7: You got to get working. Mm-hmm. And you also got to convince guys that when you write a letter to your college girlfriend about how you fantasize sex with other dudes, that's completely normal. You need to do that as well.
9: Yeah, who hasn't done that, you know?
7: Every dude I know.
9: Everybody.
13: Women are into that stuff.
9: Yes.
7: They
9: sure
7: are. I don't know one.
9: They want to hear it. Yeah.
7: Whatever, Big O. Thanks for the lecture.
9: Oh, he's good at that, though.
7: Oh, yeah.
9: It just sucks so much oxygen out of the room, this whole story today. It's like it was the lead everywhere.
7: Well, yeah, of course.
9: I mean, it's like nothing else in the world is going on right now. And I sometimes think Trump just does stuff to...
13: Oh, I think
9: to,
13: so.
9: To jerk him around, yeah.
13: Yeah, because they're taking him to court, and they'll probably win.
9: Yeah, they will.
13: On the basis of, like, viewpoint discrimination or something like that. Because they can't point to actual any sort of misconduct or whatever. That's basically where this ends. But you know what the news networks are not focused on right now? The cost of diesel.
9: Right.
13: So,
9: yes.
13: Mission accomplished.
9: Yeah. Right. Exactly my point. You know, yes.
7: Yeah, there is that part.
9: Golly.
7: Also, the thing about AI, the big scare that's going on. Obama, he lectured on that, too. Mm. We'll get to that later. But different people were talking about this, like Jensen Huang, the NVIDIA CEO, saying this is a little overblown here.
15: I believe the claims of the end of the world, stirring fear
0: across America, and doing it by the people who are doing it makes no sense to me. So they must be doing it for ulterior reasons.
15: Come on, man.
0: That's maybe it's political, maybe it's otherwise, maybe it's just attention grabbing, maybe so that they could get a great interview with you. I don't know what is the reason for it, but however it's characterized, 2030 is not going to be the end of the world. There is 0% chance that's going to be the end of the world.
8: Whoa, and zero. So,
0: I think that scaring people is unnecessary. It is irresponsible, and I don't know what their motives are.
8: No.
9: Was he in the library when he did this interview?
8: Maybe.
31: I suspect he knows exactly what's going on. He's just not going to say it to...
8: No.
31: Yeah, I mean, this is about two companies, OpenAI and Anthropic, trying to make sure that the government protects their business interests under the guise of regulation.
8: Yeah.
31: That's really all this is. And Democrats really want it because they want to be able to put, quote-unquote, guardrails on this to protect our democracy from free speech.
9: Well, you know we're going to get a guardrail czar.
31: Absolutely.
9: At some point. Yeah.
8: Yeah.
9: The guardrail czar will determine whether or not.
31: They'll make
8: I've also heard it said, hey, if they're really concerned about it, they would police themselves and just stop.
31: Yeah.
8: You know what I mean? And I think there's definitely something to that argument. There's another side. There are some people that cannot help themselves. Do you get what I'm saying?
9: Mm-hmm. In terms of?
8: If I were to say, okay, say you're in high school and you love to party with your friends, but you want to stay on the baseball team, okay? Mm-hmm. In some sort of way, you want someone to police that so you don't even have an option of going out Friday or Saturday night to keep you from getting yourself into trouble.
9: Okay.
31: That's always
8: been... Because if that's there and it's almost like you're shackled down, then you can't, because you know if left to your own devices, you are going to go out and risk it all.
9: Why do I get the idea this is biographical?
8: What the heck you say? I'm just giving a for instance.
9: I got it.
31: That's also been the argument behind random drug testing for high school athletes.
8: Yes.
31: It's like you take away the peer pressure because it's like, well, I want to play football or I want to play basketball or baseball.
8: Yes.
31: Jamie.
8: Yes, you just take it away.
31: Yeah.
8: That's what I've heard.
9: Did it work?
8: It wasn't about me.
31: Okay. Mileage may vary.
8: I don't know what you're talking about. Never caught. Anyway.
9: Okay, there you go. Yeah. Yes.
8: So, no, it's just goofiness. I don't know if I buy that argument all the way, I guess, is what I'm saying. That, hey, they could just police themselves.
9: Right.
8: It's like, no, they're going to keep going and going and going.
9: They got to one-up each other.
8: Well, yes, constantly. It's a competition.
9: Yes.
8: You know, and the whole thing with the robots taking over, mm-hmm. I don't know how much there is to that, and I know people say Terminator's not going to happen.
9: Mm-hmm. I don't know about that.
8: All right, can you imagine just all of the advances that have been made in the last 10 years? If I were to say to you, 25 years from now, could you see robots going rogue and killing people?
31: Yes.
8: You absolutely could. So that means we're just talking about a time frame now. Mm-hmm. Like, when do the guardrails go up? And can the guardrails even be put up?
9: The NCAA just said they can play D1 college basketball.
8: Now, is that a robot with a dong?
9: Or, well,
8: can they play on the women's side? I mean, there's
9: well, the
8: a whole
9: advancement
8: other...
9: in robots would assume there that would be part of it, yes.
8: Yeah, we just don't know.
9: 25, 30 years, yes.
8: Meanwhile, did you see the story about Lauren Boebert?
9: Yeah.
8: Golly. What do you mean, golly?
9: Well, you know, here's...
8: Do you believe it?
9: Here's the thing, man. You say that. Do you believe it? I read the story, and I'm like, wait a minute. But at the same time, there was a part of me that went, this may be true.
8: And what made you say this?
9: She's wacky. I don't know.
8: It's a claim that she had affairs with 3 staff members, including 2 women.
9: Yes.
8: And she says, I'm straight. And this was reported on somebody that's reported some false crap before.
31: Yeah, the guy behind it, she's had a restraining order against him for 4 years.
8: David Wheeler.
31: Yeah.
8: Yeah. American Muckrakers. Mm-hmm. That's where he's from.
9: Okay.
8: Okay, and so, you know, she came out and completely denied it. She was certainly not happy about it. Did you hear the whole denial?
9: I'm not.
8: Well, you want to hear it, don't
9: you?
8: Yeah,
9: I do.
8: Okay. I got it here.
7: and roll it.
15: Nobody in your newsroom checked the rule book before they put my team's names in your stories. Their photos are everywhere now, and they are under attack because of your laziness. You are all aware that this is coming from the same desperate hack CNN caught in 2022 publishing a photo of another woman as me and also failing to prove a host of other lies that he's created about me. You ran this story anyway. I hope you think about the impact that this could have on them and their families the next time you rush to print without doing a little bit of research. So while you sit back and think of how you can do your jobs better, I am going to continue serving Colorado's 4th District. I hate to spoil the fan fiction, but y'all need to do better. And to the people who have had my back, thank you. And I hope you see how desperate these fools are to get me out of office.
7: She also said, I'm not a lesbian or bisexual, and I have never, ever been in any inappropriate relationship, nor have I ever been sexually involved with any staff.
31: Yeah. The only reason why people thought, and I would be one of them, it was like, maybe?
7: And then it's Beetlejuice. Here we go. It's Beetlejuice.
31: It's Beetlejuice. Yeah, well, she was giving a guy over the pants old-fashioned at a children's musical.
7: I mean, yeah, she did.
31: Dude. Yep. That's what I'm saying. That's what I mean when I read it.
7: Yeah.
31: I'm like, well, of course it's true at first. You know? Then you find out who's the guy making the claims. It's
9: right,
31: like,
9: exactly. But there's no doubt that she's jumping off the top rope. Yes.
31: There's an interesting dynamic in the Boebert household, all right?
7: Yeah, definitely. No doubt. Well, they're divorced.
31: Yes, they are, yeah.
7: So,
9: she's out there.
7: Yeah.
31: I just mean the whole family in general.
7: Yeah, definitely. Kidding. Yeah. Okay, more on that later. It is Mashup Monday. What do we have today, David?
31: Well, I emailed it to you because it is the 21st of September. So it's a mashup of Ozzy Osbourne and Earth, Wind & Fire.
7: Oh, here we go. This is a classic. It has to be played today, right?

0: fun.
1: It is fun.
0: You like that bass coming up there?
1: Oh, yeah.
0: Yeah. Now, that would be like Rudy Sarzo licking the bass if it was really Ozzy's band playing that. Of course, that's Earth, Wind, and Fire.
1: Their bass player sticks his tongue out a lot during the shows.
0: Well, yeah.
1: He does.
0: Yeah. Boebert, huge fan. That's a joke. Just a joke. We're just joking.
1: Yeah.
0: All right. The five stories we're watching today and much more straight ahead.

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10: Yeah. The Markley, Van Camp, and Robbins Show. Jamie Markley, David Van Camp, Scott Robbins. And now, the five stories we're watching today.
11: Alrighty then, number five, Republican Representative Lauren Boebert has been accused of having relations with three staffers, including two women. She denies it, and then comes out that she's got a restraining order against the guy who made the complaint. That's been in place since 2022. So, yeah, yep. Probably is bogus. Mm-hmm. Number four, protests erupt in Austin, Texas, after an illegal alien with a final order of removal on the books was shot by ICE on the north side of town. He has been released from the hospital, but he is in ICE custody right now.
12: And ABC had that this morning, and it's very sad.
11: Yes. Well, and yeah, you got the mayor, you got all these people out there. The fake hunger strike guy, too. What's his name? Kassar?
12: Remember the guy who, for like 4 hours or something?
11: He skipped breakfast and lunch, and then had the pulse oximeter thing on his finger after. He's like pouring water over his head.
12: A lot of us call that intermittent fasting.
11: Yeah.
13: Yeah, the pulse ox thing was the best.
11: Yeah, this is. They're like, this is an outrage. We don't even really know what happened, other than the guy was stopped by authorities, and I guess he ran off, and something happened, and he got shot. I'd like to know the full story, because maybe there is something improper about the way that was handled. I don't know. And neither of these jackasses.
13: Guy was door dashing.
11: Yeah, he was door dashing.
13: Yeah.
12: Again, if you're fearing for your life from ICE because they just might randomly shoot people, you probably shouldn't run from them.
11: Right. We'll see where that goes.
13: Well, unless you've got a reason to run.
11: Yeah. Number three, Democrat Representative Ilhan Omar has filed a bill that would redirect $140 billion from DHS and send it to, quote, invest in communities impacted by immigration operations.
12: Haven't you done enough?
11: Right. Number two, the U.S. has made an agreement with Greenland to stop Chinese and Russian influence and increase a U.S. security presence. And then number one, nice. President Trump has banned CNN, Politico, and MS Now from the press pool. They're suing him now, and major TV networks are effectively boycotting covering the White House until further notice. Yes.
13: See how long that lasts. Yeah.
11: I don't even think that's the biggest story of the day, but I'm told by our superiors in media that that is.
13: Well, it was the big one.
11: It's, oh, my gosh, something morning. Involving us.
13: Yeah.
11: All right, those are the top five stories that we're watching.
14: A lot of people.
11: Those are the top five stories that we're watching today, Scott.
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12: Did you watch any of the 60 Minutes interview with Lindsey Clancy's ex-husband, new wife?
13: Yeah.
12: It's just, it's sad.
13: Well, it's sad. It is sad. And he was a lot more composed than I would have been.
12: Well, especially with not everybody. A lot of people are like, he's fucked.
13: Oh, yeah. And he dealt with that. And, you know, I understand. I mean, holy smokes. What did I do?
12: I know, and it's still the amazing part of the story is the amount of women that were out on the street supporting and what people would post on social media.
13: Oh, yeah.
12: Like a sickness in the country.
11: Yeah. Mm-hmm.
12: Holy smokes, man. Okay. Much more to get to. Oh, we got to get into Trump's Greenland announcement. It's a big deal. And around to What's Your Story coming up.
15: First and 10 on his own 2-yard line. Quarterback Adam Merrick calls the play, and here we go. 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
8: Fox News, I'm Tom Graham. World leaders gathering in New York City this week for the UN General Assembly. President Trump is expected to arrive tomorrow.
14: Officials from China, Russia, and Iran will also be here too. Now, President Trump is also expected to meet with Ukrainian President Volodymyr Zelensky. Trump will also meet with Persian Gulf allies in an attempt to bring the war with Iran to an end too.
8: Fox's Lucas Tomlinson, a nor'easter threatening at days of high winds, coastal flooding, and waves up to 8 feet along parts of the busy Northeast. Fox Weather's Bane Froney is in Wildwood, New Jersey.
19: We're going to expect wind gusts up to 40, 50 miles per hour up and down the mid-Atlantic seaboard for the end of the week and moving into this weekend. It's going to be a multi-day event that we need to be on high alert for. Plus, we are going to be dealing with, again, very rough surf, some serious issues when it comes to our beaches.
8: Rainfall is expected to stretch from the Carolinas to New England. 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
20: WMBD Radio Local News, I'm John Cruz. Filling up your tank in Peoria is going to cost you a little bit more today. Local gas prices shot up nearly 30 cents over the last week, pushing our local average to $4.84 a gallon. That's more than $1.50 higher than what you paid last year. Gas Buddy analyst Patrick DeHaan says regional refinery trouble across the Midwest is driving the sudden surge. And with global oil tensions rising, relief at the pump isn't in sight just yet. Peoria police looking for a missing homeless man. Robert Smith last seen on September 8th in a 200 block of Northeast Madison Avenue in Peoria. Family members reported seeing Smith in Champaign on September 10th. Anybody with information should contact Peoria police. Two people recovering after a fire at an assisted living facility in Peoria. Crews were called out yesterday to the Bickford House Assisted Living for a reported appliance fire. Well, the blaze was determined to be accidental. Two people sent to the hospital for evaluation after one fell during evacuation, the other suffering possible smoke inhalation. A Peoria City Council member facing several pending traffic charges, including DUI. 25 News reports the incidents reportedly involving at-large Councilman Kieran Velpula occurred on September 11th. Court records indicate a DUI case was filed by Illinois State Police September 17th, listing a Class A misdemeanor involving alcohol. There's no word if the cases are connected or occurred in multiple incidents. More news in 30 minutes or as it breaks, and always at WMBDRadio.com.
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23: The 25 News First Alert forecast features unseasonably cool weather for our Monday afternoon as dreary conditions do continue. Temperatures will struggle to warm with highs only reaching the mid to the lower 60s this afternoon. For perspective, we should be trending in the upper 70s for this time of the calendar year. Expect cloudy skies to continue and just one or two stray sprinkles or showers remain possible this afternoon. Otherwise, we'll see a better chance for a few showers tonight into the first half of Tuesday. I'm 25 News First Alert meteorologist Valent Salavari for WMBD Radio.
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0: The Markley Van Camp and Robin Show. Thank you very much for being here. I'm Jamie Markley, the Gen Xer. David Van Camp, the Millennial. The Sexy Boomer, that's Scott Robbins. So the mayor of Austin is not happy, David.
1: Oh, yeah. Well, an illegal alien with a final order of removal on the books was shot by ICE in North Austin. Wilbur Rafael Garces Perez was apparently in the middle of a DoorDash delivery when he fled from immigration authorities and was shot. By the way, I would love to hear from the guy he was delivering to. Not to make, I mean, I know that probably makes it weird, but I'm having my own personal Scott Robbins moment.
0: Like, what did he order and did he get his food?
1: Right. Well, because, yeah, wouldn't you? This guy's probably on the customer service site talking to the AI agent that that DoorDash has, and he's like, "Where's my food?"
0: Right.
1: He's been stuck right there this whole time.
0: No kidding.
2: I am hungry, man.
1: Yeah. And this poor guy doesn't know what's going on. He doesn't. You know, it's not his fault. You just don't expect that your DoorDash delivery driver is going to get arrested and shot.
0: And this was on Saturday, right?
1: Yeah.
0: So it's Texas. It's football Saturday. Where's my food?
1: He has been released from the hospital and is in ICE custody. But Mayor Kirk Watson, he ran to the nearest camera to denounce immigration law enforcement.
0: Okay.
1: Even before any solid details were presented. It's fanning the flames.
0: Good job, man.
3: As mayor of the city of Austin, I'm very angry about this. I'm extremely unhappy. A person being shot on the streets of Austin by someone purporting to be law enforcement, particularly when it's ICE, is something that causes me to be unhappy and angry about it. And while I'm unhappy,
0: time out.
3: I'm angry.
0: Before we get to the rest of the clip, you're already ticked off, Scott.
2: I am. He and Gavin Newsom in the same room together. Can you imagine that?
0: Happy to be. I'm very unhappy.
2: I am.
0: Okay. What? Because of ICE? That's what we're talking about?
2: Well, yeah.
0: Okay. Go ahead.
3: Unhappy, and I'm angry about it. I'm not surprised at all. It's happened in other cities with the nature of ICE and the way ICE is doing its business these days and the chaos that we see it performing and fomenting. There's no reason for us to be surprised by it.
0: Right, because you leaders don't want to give the people they're looking for easy access. You help hide them. Well, so then they have to go into neighborhoods to go find them.
1: It really is just so irresponsible for these people to go out. Because, you know, Austin's like, what, the Seattle of the South. You know, yes. It's a very liberal town. And there were people out there, you know, the Antifa bros. They were trying to mix it up with the cops. You know, the Austin police was like, "Hey, we had nothing to do with this. By the way, we're on your side," like the local television station.
0: Right.
1: Yeah.
2: Yeah.
1: It's just so irresponsible, though, because you're just helping to fan the flames to get these losers with nothing better to do to show up waving like Mexican flags. I saw that a lot. And that makes no sense because, one, we're in America.
0: Right.
1: And then, two, the guy was from Venezuela. The Mexican flag thing makes absolutely no sense.
2: Yeah.
0: Well, but to some of the liberals, it's like, well, we support it. And you just automatically think Mexico. That's where these immigrants are from.
1: Yeah. I'm showing up to a Knicks game saying, yeah, go Chiefs.
0: It's not even the same league.
1: No.
0: What are you talking about? It doesn't matter.
2: I understood what he meant.
0: And it is Austin. Did they break into song? Because if so, we don't have time for it right now.
1: I have not seen any song yet.
0: Well, you can ask David this. The people in Austin, they can't hear a door slam as far as good music.
1: Oh, no.
0: Because that's where your music career went to die.
1: Yes, it did. Yeah, they just didn't. I was.
0: And now we've heard the originals. You were not given a fair shot.
2: I don't think so either. I thought they were pretty good.
0: Highly ambitious.
2: Yeah.
0: I would say.
2: Hey, man, I've heard much worse in my years in music radio.
0: What was that 9-minute opus called?
1: I don't know. Well, you're going to have to be more specific about that.
2: He paid for studio time. He had 15 minutes left. Let's not waste it.
0: The 9-minute opus that was reminiscent of Floyd.
1: You're going to have to be more specific.
0: See? I can't remember. I've got them all saved. I got them somewhere.
1: I like that. I'm gonna release it as an album now, and just I'm gonna have it on the cover. Scott Robbins' ringing endorsement of "I've heard a lot worse."
2: Well, I have.
1: That's actually just gonna
0: too.
1: Be the album title.
0: I mean,
1: Scott Robbins has heard worse.
2: Yes, I have, and yeah. I played worse. There were worse hits.
0: That's true.
2: Yes. So yeah. There you go.
0: So we did a deal with Greenland.
2: I heard about this, yeah.
0: And does this just remind you of Trump and the whole art of the deal thing? You talk about, we're going to take it, we're going to do this, we're going to do that, and that's all part of the negotiation to get what he really wants?
1: I think so, yeah.
2: Yeah.
0: That's what it seems like. Victoria Coates from the Heritage Foundation was talking with Daily Wire about this, and saying this is a great deal for everybody, really.
4: Now, this is a triple win, and bear in mind, this is something the president had been working on from the first term. It shouldn't have come as such a great shock to everyone when he came back in that he really wanted to get to a deal here because the situation had just gotten more imperative from a U.S. national security perspective. We had an agreement with Greenland and Denmark going back to 1953, under which we had what was then called Thule, now called Pituffik Air Space Base, in Greenland. It went from being one of our Cold War assets with an air wing there to now being part of Space Force, one of our most sensitive missile defense and observation, again, an observation post, this time the northernmost deep water port, one of the longest runways that we have control over. So a highly strategic site.
0: By the way, I will give you credit, David. You saw the future of Space Force when it was first announced.
1: Yes, thank you.
0: Yes. All I was saying at the time, it's fine. Can we just get the wall finished? Can we stop with the inflow of people into the country?
1: And I said what? Hey, we can find a middle ground. Space Force laser wall. Which, by the way, they have now.
0: See, they got the idea from you. It's incredible.
2: I love Space Force laser wall. That just sounds great. Maybe that should be the name of the album, Dave.
0: Yeah, rework some of the lyrics of that opus.
2: Space Force labor.
0: Anyway, wall. Victoria goes on.
4: We're going to have many fewer people there, but much more sophisticated equipment. And the key thing here, John, is that if you look at a map and the trajectory of Russian ICBMs coming toward the United States, three quarters of them have to go over Greenland. We have to have this base, which will now be a network of bases. Good for Denmark. They get economic relief while retaining their sovereign territory. Good for Greenland. They will get investment and the freedom to either decide they want to be more closely associated with the United States, stay the way they are, or become independent down the road.
0: See, I want more slow jam.
2: I'm just going to say that.
0: At the end there.
2: Smooth jam.
0: It's part of their news thing. But yeah, all around, man, that's good news.
2: It is good news.
0: Yeah. Will legacy media treat it as such?
1: No. I've already seen people kind of poo-pooing it, saying, well, this actually is pretty much the status quo. I don't think that's true.
0: That is not true. But I'm not surprised.
2: Nope.
0: All right, it's that time. We do it a couple of times a day. Go around the table. May not be the biggest story out there, but it caught your attention. David, today, what's your story?
1: My story today has to do with that nut job Florida Democrat Angie Nixon, who's on the campaign trail. She's another one of these DSA people running. She claims that parents in Florida have no choice but to murder their children right now because of Trump.
0: What? Have you heard this one?
2: No.
0: Okay, roll it.
5: The big concerns of Florida voters is that it just costs too much money just to be alive. Like, literally. People are hurting. They are struggling. We are witnessing people, parents, turning the gun on their children, then turning the gun on themselves because they're losing their jobs. That is absolutely shameful, horrific, and it doesn't have to be this way.
0: What? Well, the good news is talking about
1: it's not that way. I think she was talking about one specific story.
0: And then it happens, unfortunately, all the time.
1: Yeah.
0: Where it's like murder suicide.
1: Mm-hmm.
2: Yeah.
0: But usually that's mental illness, not because, you know what, everything was going great, but, you know, I got laid off today. Mm-hmm. So, sorry, kids. Boom. And me too. That's freaking reckless, man.
1: It is.
2: Yeah, and the thing is, every kook that has an opinion has a forum now. Everyone.
0: Like this person?
2: Yeah.
0: Yeah, but this person could win office.
2: Possibly.
0: Not going to, you don't think.
2: But, I mean,
0: think.
2: You can just say that stuff, and it's out there, and, you know. Yeah.
0: How is it
2: it's that, not in conversation with somebody, a close friend or whatever. No, this is...
0: This during an interview.
1: Yeah.
0: And the interviewer's like, not like, well, hold on a second.
2: Exactly. How do you just
0: What
2: not,
0: are you talking about? You,
2: give me some let examples it, of this happening.
1: Let it roll.
0: Yeah.
2: Man. Of course, it's, you know, everybody's going to want to hear it, I'm guessing. So,
0: man,
2: thanks for a provocative headline.
0: Now I'm laughing to myself because when you said, man, it reminded me of Trump when he says it.
2: Man. Yeah, it's just, I agree with you. What are we doing?
0: Gosh. All right, Scotty, what do you got for your story?
2: A couple of examples. Well, you know, the CNN got booted from the White House press pool now.
0: Yes.
2: They're no longer allowed to be there. Their passes have been revoked in the whole nine yards. Of course, they're losing their minds
0: yes.
2: over it. James Woods put out a couple of examples of CNN, one going back to July 13th, 2024, after Trump was shot at on stage. The headline was, Secret Service rushes Trump off stage after he falls at rally. Remember that one?
0: Oh, yeah, the falls at rally.
2: Remember that one? Yeah.
0: Yes.
2: Man. And James Woods goes on to say, the exact moment CNN lost the fragment of any credibility as a journalistic enterprise, mostly peaceful protests.
3: Man.
2: So, and if CNN would existed in 1941, you probably saw this one. Japanese flyover is mostly peaceful. If CNN were to have existed then, yes.
0: Oh, my gosh. For my story, I thought of David when I saw this. I'm like, this can't be right. For the record, Billy Joel is not dead.
2: Yeah. What? Billy Joel's dead?
0: Google misinformed anyone who searched his name on Thursday, that he died.
2: When did that happen? I never saw that.
0: Yes.
2: Oh, my gosh.
0: His publicist rushed out a statement and said, Billy's not dead. I was just emailing with him. Google says they were not involved in the error.
2: Well, how does that happen?
0: They issued a statement and said, quote, this is no longer appearing, and it was not a manual change by Google. When people vandalize public info sources, this can affect the information that appears in search. Oh. And they're saying that's what happened. So Billy Joel is fine, just so you know.
2: That's good.
0: And just for David, maybe a little montage of some of Billy's big songs.
1: Like, yeah, I don't want the guy dead, but that's a crime, what you're doing right now.
0: You're saying your 9-minute Floyd opus puts this to shame. All of these.

0: And yes. It's a great song. It's just funny that he would say that.
1: Biggest hit for Glenn Campbell.
0: Oh, yeah. I would imagine, I think.
1: And you know who does it live in concert?
0: Guns N' Roses.
1: Certain nights they will do it.
0: Are you kidding me?
1: No, and do
0: I
1: it.
0: I made that
1: well,
0: up.
1: No, I've played it on the show before.
0: Maybe that's where I heard it.
1: Yes, I guess I'll bring it before the end of the show if you want. It's pretty good. All right. We got to get to Nimrod's and the news update next.

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0: Okay. Before our news update, Scott, for you. There's Guns N' Roses doing Wichita Lineman live.
2: Okay. All right. Now
0: see? Not a fever dream you had.
2: It's fantastic. I was afraid I did.
0: Yeah.
3: It's pretty good, man.
2: In my dream, I was like, okay, quit! Stop!
0: It's hard to top the Glenn Campbell original.
2: Well, it is. The guy could not only play, but he could sing.
0: Oh, man. All right, news update, David Van Camp.
1: Well, I thought this was funny on CNN. You know, they're like wall-to-wall, basically, on being banned from the White House press briefing room, and the temper tantrum's on, blah, blah, blah. And guess who they figured out how to tie this into?
0: I can't guess.
1: Natalie Harp. Now they're reporting Natalie Harp was showing him graphics last week of negative Politico coverage. He was also upset by TV clips that he saw.
0: This is a young lady that they're trying to link to Trump, that there's something going on between the two of them.
2: Yeah, the blanket. He's Linus's blanket. She is. To Trump. That's what I've been told.
0: But more than just a blanket.
2: Secure. Yeah.
0: Like there's something else going on.
2: Oh, there couldn't be.
0: Well, I wouldn't say couldn't.
2: Oh, I don't think.
0: Don't think there's anything going on, but I wouldn't say that.
2: Right. I don't know.
0: What do you mean?
2: It just sounded funny to me and fishy when it came out.
0: I don't believe it. Don't get me wrong.
2: Any of it. Oh, yes. I suppose anything's possible.
0: That's all I'm saying.
2: Lauren Boebert involved.
0: Oh, boy. Let's just get the Nimrods. Here we go.
4: When the going gets tough.
5: Damn it, this is too hard.
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5: I love the poorly educated.
0: Man, this is crazy. Nimrods in the News. 32-year-old dude in Florida, Anthony Gordon, arrested after an altercation with his girlfriend. It all started of him passing the gas in the sack.
2: Ugh.
0: Girlfriend said, stop farting. That set him off. So they started arguing. Called her some mean names. She spit at him. He started strangling her.
2: God.
0: Oh, my gosh. So cops are called. He's been arrested. And then he admitted, he said, I choked her dumb bleep after she spit on me. And that's Nimrods in the News.
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16: A rough day for a lot of air travelers. Lisa Brady, Fox News. After a telecom issue led to ground stops around the Northeast.
17: FAA Administrator Brian Bedford said the original cause of New York metro area airport disruptions was a below-ground construction mishap severing backup fiber connections.
18: Somewhere between New Brunswick, New Jersey and Newark, New Jersey.
17: Those links were supposed to kick in when primary circuits failed, but couldn't because they were cut. Airports in Boston and Philadelphia also experienced multiple delays. Bedford said as modernizations are made, this kind of issue isn't surprising.
18: We are still an analog system. We are addressing it. We're creating the infrastructure to go digital.
17: But he says more money from Congress is needed to do that.
16: Fox's Gernot Scott. Ripple effect delays have continued as repairs are made and today's ground stops are lifted. President Trump set to meet with New York City's mayor ahead of multiple meetings planned with world leaders as he arrives for the UN General Assembly in New York, where he'll speak tomorrow. A Venezuelan man is in ICE custody after being shot by an ICE agent during a traffic stop in Austin, Texas over the weekend.
19: We are fed up with ICE and DHS telling us lies about what has happened in these incidents where people are being murdered and shot.
16: Kate Lincoln Goldfinch is an attorney for the family of Wilbur Perez. Homeland Security says he's in the U.S. illegally and has a final order of removal and that the shooting remains under investigation. Perez's family has said he had a work permit. Paramount reaches a settlement in the antitrust lawsuit that's been holding up its $81 billion merger with Warner Brothers. 12 states and Hollywood writers who challenged the buyout agree to the settlement. Terms include a pledge to increase film production in the U.S. and commit funding to help support displaced workers, but a judge's approval is still needed. Wall Street rallies, the Dow up 367 at the bell. 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
20: WMBD Radio Local News, I'm John Cruz. Well, politics and pumpkin pancakes merged together on Saturday in Morton. Illinois Republican gubernatorial candidate Darren Bailey visited the Morton Pumpkin Festival pancake breakfast to meet with voters in an unofficial campaign stop. Election forecasters predict incumbent Democrat J.B. Pritzker to win a third term, but Bailey says he's seeing things differently.
21: He is spending $1.2 million a day, so if he was confident that he was going to be winning by 20 points, why would he be spending $1.2 million a day?
20: And Bailey adds the final month and a half of the campaign will be an effort to get out the vote. Filling up in Peoria, taking a bigger bite out of your wallet. Gas Buddy says prices jumping nearly 30 cents in the last week to $4.84 a gallon. While AAA Illinois prices at a penny higher at $4.85, that's more than $1.50 higher than what you were paying a year ago. And with relief unlikely soon, the national average sits at $4.44 per gallon. And if you're headed near St. Mary's Cathedral in downtown, give yourself a few extra minutes beginning today. Parts of Madison Avenue and Green Street in Peoria shut down through Saturday for events surrounding the beatification of Archbishop Fulton Sheen. Now, the 600 block of Northeast Madison, blocked off between Hancock and Green Streets, along with part of Green Street near Monroe, everything set to reopen Saturday, 6 p.m., while the official beatification ceremony is Thursday in St. Louis. St. Mary's is hosting Thanksgiving masses and events here in Peoria through Saturday. More news in 30 minutes as it breaks and always at WMBDRadio.com.
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23: The 25 News First Alert Forecast. We're looking for a very cloudy day here today, very overcast.
1: some sprinkles dotted around, and it is going to be feeling pretty cool out there here today. Clouds will continue throughout the night tonight and into tomorrow. Tomorrow could have some early rain showers that could last into the morning commute. Otherwise, it will remain very overcast and on the cooler side. Tomorrow is the start of fall, and it feels like it out there for us. I'm 25 News First Alert Meteorologist Austin Feig for WMBD Radio.
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5: Peoria police are clearing up an accident at Western near Martin Luther King Jr. Drive. No delays on I-474 Route 6, despite the lane closure still up. Slow traffic on McCluggage Road as resurfacing work continues in Washington. And new resurfacing work started today on Route 26 between Route 116 and Spring Bay, about a 7-mile stretch. Looks like they're working just off of Route 116. Cold and flu season's coming. 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

0: my bebes. 1470, 100.3 WMBD. This is the Phil Luciano Show. Well, if you haven't heard, at least we got a little bit of good news today. If you're a Chicago Bears fan, Caleb Williams is going to be okay. Could even be back next week. All right. That said, I want to be quick here. All right. I like to move on from the negative, but I got to tell you, I've been a Bears fan for almost 60 years. Okay. And I think it's pretty obvious to state this. That was probably the most disappointing loss in the past 50, 60 years. By disappointing, I mean scored 59 points the week before, and then they scored three. Yeah, it was raining. Okay. It's raining. All right, you score more than 3 points in the rain. But I would say it might be, and I could be wrong on this, but it might be the worst Bears performance I've ever seen. And I became a Bears fan in the post-Dick Butkus, pre-Walter Payton years. I mean, we're talking quarterbacks, Gary Huff, Bobby Douglas, Bob Avellini. Those were lean times. Those were horrible times. And I remember just every week going, how much are they going to get beat by now? And that game yesterday, about had that same feeling. Felt like little 10, 11-year-old Phil. Blech, blech. But we move on. We move on to some bad news. Sorry, I got to laugh. This is, the truth. It's good to know the truth, all right? But it's not good news. And Chicago Fed President Austin Goolsbee, okay? He warned today that bringing down inflation will be necessarily painful for the economy. Now, I don't get too deep into the Fed because, frankly, a lot of this stuff makes my head spin. I'm a business school dropout, right? I'm like you, try to pay the bills, try to have a little dough at the end of the month, that kind of thing. And some of the stuff, it just my head spins around and around and around. But he was speaking today, and he said that before the upswing happens, more pain is likely going to happen. He believes, and remember last week the Fed did raise their key interest rate to 3.9%. And he says if what's happening now continues, we'll get to that in a second, it's likely it's going to happen some more.
1: But it's unlikely to be painless. And it's exactly the kind of painful trade-off between employment and inflation that stagflationary shocks always impose on the central bank. Unfortunately, in an environment like that, the only way back is the hard way.
0: And the source of these shocks, that's on the supply end. We're talking about that supply goes down, prices go up, that sort of thing. So there's the economic fallout from the war with Iran. Forecasters originally predicted, and I would say probably the administration you could put in there too, that oil would decline rapidly, but it's persistently stuck around $100 a barrel. Plus, there's the tariffs. And if it was one time, then experts say the economy could absorb it, push through, but they have escalated repeatedly. So it's been a multi-layered supply shock. And meantime, and here's the big one, and this is something that regarding the Fed, I honestly, if this was out there, I missed this one. But now Goolsbee and others are calling the broader impact of artificial intelligence. Do we ever not talk about AI these days? And when originally data center construction, it stayed in its lane, okay? It was just moving along. Now, though, this explosion of data centers is straining the supplies for construction materials as well as the demand for labor and the demand for industrial infrastructure like cooling systems and electrical transformers. Plus, there's a massive need for memory chips for all these centers. You put all this together, you've got a tightening job market, you've got manufacturing strains and rising wages. And so what does that mean in terms of what Goolsbee calls the ongoing pain? Fewer jobs and more layoffs because companies are going to stop hiring and they're going to start cutting workers. It's too expensive to borrow money to keep things going as is. We knew this following when higher interest rates. It's going to cost more for credit cards, car loans, home mortgages. Okay, and meantime, along the way, inflation isn't going to drop instantly. I mean, that's the goal, but we're going to see high prices at the grocery store, utility bills, everywhere else for a while. So we shall see. This does, of course, fly in the face of what the Fed chairman, Kevin Warsh, said last week. He said he didn't think it was going to have to be a lot more of these price hikes, whereas Goolsbee's saying we might need that. So You tell me. You know, oil and gas continue to go up. Much of the economy is still pricey. Which sounds like the more likely scenario? The it'll get fixed right away, or the, this seems to be going on forever. Unfortunately, the it seems to be going on forever seems more likely. Meantime, today, top trade officials from the U.S. and China met in New York. You know, there's a big meeting between President Trump and President Xi later this week, and those trade officials called the talks productive. Haven't made a final deal, but they've done a few things. They're pushing toward extending the tariff truce. Okay, they didn't officially extend it. Both sides want it. The U.S. wants to extend it at least for another 3 to 6 months. Okay, and within this everything would go together. There would be a tax cut on goods. They want to lower the taxes on $30 billion worth of everyday items. China wants lower taxes on its basic consumer goods, and the United States wants China to buy more farming goods, energy, and medical supplies. They did reach one agreement. That's on a new communication system for AI. And they're saying, hey, if there's a national security threat related to AI, we'll tell you. That's one of those things where it's almost, it seems safe to say, yeah, we'll do it. Because if they do and they don't, well, would anyone be surprised? I don't think so. You know? So anyway, that is, economically speaking, though, at least it seems to be moving in the right direction. Speaking of moving in the right direction, a New York woman was decidedly moving in the wrong direction. An unexpected direction. Think about if this were to happen to you. It seems like one of those things that you're like, well, this doesn't happen in real life. Maybe this happens on Scooby-Doo or Gilligan's Island, but not in real life. Oh, it did. A New York woman feared the worst after she plunged 8 feet into a sinkhole in her backyard. I want to stress, it wasn't a hole that was there. It wasn't a ditch and she tripped. It was all of a sudden walkie-walkie and boom. She vanished. Danielle Timone, she's 47. She was in her Bohemia backyard in Long Island this the other day. The ground suddenly gave way beneath her.
2: Just seconds. You're just like walking. The ground just went and I was in a hole.
0: And if you look, you see this video, the hole is, it's smaller than a human head. In other words, there's this little hole, and whoop, she must have stepped just on the wrong spot, and she vanished. And she's down there. She didn't know where she was, a sinkhole, an old well, or what. And she tried to climb out, but then the surroundings started crumbling in. This is like a bad horror movie, right? Meantime, she thought about how a special day had suddenly turned dire.
2: It's my birthday. This might be my death date.
0: That would be not good, right? So, though her security cam was on in her backyard, there was no one around to see it or hear it.
3: Help! Anyone there?
0: No. The answer, her dog. Her dog's like standing there, like looking down in the hole. What's a dog, though? What's a dog going to do, get a rope? No. Luckily, though, two neighbors heard the screams and they come running. First, they're looking around. I mean, you see this all on the camera. And they're like, well, maybe she's in the shed or where could she be? And they kept saying, keep yelling. Oh, my gosh, she's down in the ground somewhere. So anyway, they call 911 and soon emergency responders were on the scene.
2: Firemen, cops, a special unit cops, ambulance, EMTs, they were wonderful.
0: And not only did they save her, but before leaving, they sang happy birthday. Yeah. Probably nice to hear, especially after you thought, well, I'm in here. This is my grave. Ye gads. Lastly here for our start of this Monday. I think you've probably heard today. You probably heard today, September, by Earth, Wind, and Fire, maybe a couple times already, right? And, you know, the 21st night of September. It's part of the song. It's a fun song. You know, it's almost 50 years old, and we still enjoy hearing it. Have you ever wondered why they mention the 21st night of September? You may think you know, but you don't. Here's why. Because for years and years, Maurice White, the late Maurice White, he was a co-writer of the song, he had always said that it was just how it sounded. Yeah, he just liked the way it sounded. Co-writer Allie Willis, she also told the same story because they sang every number he did, the first, the second, and the 21st simply sounded best. hit the rhythm and meter of the music, so they kept it. Here's the real reason. Turns out that September 21st, 1978, well, let's let Maurice White's widow tell the story.
4: When I was pregnant, I told Maurice our son Cabron was due around September 21st. He said, September 21st, huh? I said, yeah, September 21st. Do you remember
0: when it was September? So he put it in the song as a nod to that boy to arrive. Thing was, you know how children don't always listen to their parents? Even before they're here, well, that was their son. He came out in August. August 1st, really premature. And he just left it in the song anyway, because, like, you know, I know what it means. And this story, I mean, Maurice passed away in 2016, but a few years later, his widow had lunch with Allie Willis, the co-writer, and spilled the beans, said, hey, here's the real reason. And so that story has come out because their son, Cabron, he serves as president of Earth, Wind, and Fire, the company. He runs the company now. He's not with the band, he's just with the company. And he was also the producer of a documentary that came out at HBO earlier this year, Earth, Wind, and Fire, To Be Celestial versus That's the Weight of the World. That's on HBO. And that story is in that documentary. Ken Zersky, how are the roadways?
5: Westbound 74 in East Peoria is tight as you approach Main Street, and that's due to an accident. Another accident in Peoria is at University in Northmore. That's a busy area. And an accident now reported at R.B. Garrett and Richard Pryor Place. That's close to downtown. There was also an accident cleanup at Western and near the Dollar General by the Martin Luther King Jr. Drive. Now, overall road work slowdowns include the Creepcore Hill, but it's only going down the hill. Route 6, I-474 looks good. McCluggage Road, that's busy. Resurfacing work in Washington. And the new resurfacing project now on Route 26. We're seeing a backup just off of Route 116. It's a 7-mile stretch from Route 116 up to Spring Bay. 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
0: Thank you, Ken. You know, we do a lot of rock and roll obits these days. Today, though, we've got one with a twist. A mega famous singer was reported as dead. Maybe you got this information, too. But he's still quite alive. Who? Listen up. It's next.
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0: Thanks for being here today. This is the Phil Luciano Show. And you know, we lament the fact that we have to bring you rather consistently rock and roll obits. You know how it is. I mean, rock and roll's been around a while, and time marches on, that sort of thing. But it was of great joy to find out that a megastar whose death was on Google just a few days ago, well, he's doing quite all right. And I don't want to be coy here. I don't want to be too tricky. I want to make sure we get this right, because we're not fake news. We haven't been banned from the Oval Office yet. But it's, we're talking about this fella.
17: Captain Jack will get you high at night. Sing us a song, you're the piano man. At the end of the
0: So, if for any reason, late last week, you popped into Google to look up anything about Billy Joel, not is Billy Joel alive, but anything, Google was telling people that he died that day. This was on Thursday. And his publicist rushed out a statement, said, "Billy's not dead. I was just emailing with him." Well, I got to tell you, I mean, somebody else could have been on the other line, but I do believe he's alive. That's starting any rumors here, because, again, we're not fake news. We haven't been banned from the Oval Office yet. Anyway, Google says they weren't involved in the error. They said this is no longer appearing and was not a manual change by Google. When people vandalize public info sources, this can affect the information that appears in the search. I have no idea what that means, except Google says it wasn't our fault. Whatever. So anyway, Billy Joel still doing A-OK. You know who else is doing A-OK? Or at least he's OK in his own way. That'd be William Shatner at age 95. Now, his singing career, if you've listened to this show for any amount of time, you know that we enjoy playing some of his old, his vintage recording performances. And it wasn't so much that he would sing. He would, well, I don't know what you would call this. This is from nearly 60 years ago, his take on the Beatles.
18: Picture yourself in a boat on a river, with tangerine trees and marmalade skies. Somebody calls you, you answer quite slowly. A girl with kaleidoscope eyes.
0: So I don't know if since Star Trek went off the air, if he's done a whole lot of singing engagements. I don't believe so. But recently, he hooked up with a lot of veteran musicians. They're no names in terms of the public eye, but they've worked with a lot of heavy metal artists. They know how to play. And they got together for an appearance at Riot Fest in Chicago. It's a big musical event. And on Sunday, Shatner took the stage. I can't tell you the name of the band because it's a four-letter-ish word, and it's like, yeah, that one to the extreme. And he got up there. He did some material by Metallica, some by Motorhead, and he still uses that same style. Do you call it spoken word? Maybe this is what he sounded like doing Ozzy Osbourne's Crazy Train.

0: Yeah. It works for the Shat Man, I guess. Still 95, still making headlines. When we get back, I've said it many times, a favorite pastime in Peoria is complaining about Peoria. Ever want to change things? A good place to start is with Dream Center Peoria, which helps the community in so many ways. Their annual gathering is called Surround It. It's coming up. It's a great way to learn about the organization. Hear all about it next.
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2: Fox News, I'm John Saucier. Ukraine firing over 1,000 drones at Russia after the country's third and final day of parliamentary elections. Vice President J.D. Vance.
3: The Russia-Ukraine war has been by far the toughest of the international conflicts to solve. I believe he's meeting with President Zelensky either tomorrow or the day after. So I'm sure there's going to be some good progress made.
2: President Trump says Russia's lost control of its diesel industry. Attorneys for Wilbur Rafael Garces Perez, a Venezuelan man who was allegedly shot by an ICE agent during a traffic stop in Texas over the weekend, say Perez is still at a detention center with a bullet in his back. Texas Democratic Representative Greg Kassar.
4: I don't care if you're Democrat or Republican. We all believe the federal government should not be allowed to shoot you and then disappear you from the country so that no one can be held responsible.
2: Homeland Security says this guy was in the country illegally. 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
5: WMBD Radio Local News, I'm John Cruz. Quick action by staff at a Peoria assisted living facility stopped a fire on Sunday afternoon before it could spread. Workers at Bickford House on Willow Knolls Drive used a portable extinguisher to put out an appliance fire and evacuated residents before firefighters got there. Two residents taken to the hospital, one after falling during the evacuation, another for smoke inhalation. Both are expected to be okay. Damage was estimated at $1,000. Illinois Republican gubernatorial candidate Darren Bailey visited the Morton Pumpkin Festival pancake breakfast. Bailey says those conversations about frustrations with the high cost of living through property taxes and gas prices, as well as concerns about public safety.
6: We just got to get people to turn that frustration into a vote.
5: And Bailey says 4 years ago, he was reminding people to vote for him, but now encouraging people to bring multiple people to vote for him. If your commute takes you near St. Mary's Cathedral in downtown Peoria, give yourself a few extra minutes beginning today. Parts of Madison Avenue and Green Street are shut down through Saturday evening for events surrounding the beatification of Archbishop Fulton Sheen. The 600 block of Northeast Madison is blocked off between Hancock and Green Streets, along with part of Green Street near Monroe. Everything is set to reopen on Saturday, 6 p.m., while the official beatification ceremony is Thursday in St. Louis. St. Mary's is hosting Thanksgiving masses and events here in Peoria through Saturday. More news in 30 minutes or as it breaks, and always at WMBDRadio.com.
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8: The 25 News First Alert Forecast. We're looking for a very cloudy day here today, very overcast. Some sprinkles dotted around, and it is going to be feeling pretty cool out there here today. Clouds will continue throughout the night tonight and into tomorrow. Tomorrow we could have some early rain showers that could last into the morning commute. Otherwise, it will remain very overcast and on the cooler side. Tomorrow is the start of fall, and it feels like it out there for us. I'm 25 News First Alert Meteorologist Austin Feig for WMBD Radio.
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10: Westbound 74 is slowing down approaching Main Street East Peoria. That's due to an accident. Another accident in Peoria is reported at University and Northmore. That's a busy area at this hour, with the road work and school traffic. Route 6 heading southbound, just a little tight past War Memorial Drive. Northbound looks good until you get up by Mossville. All the ramps are open at the interchanges. 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
12: Big wins on Wall Street as key tech names advanced and oil prices and treasury yields slipped. The NASDAQ closing in record territory, up 599 points. The Dow advancing 366 points. The S&P 500 rising 114 points. Shares of Intel, Advanced Micro Devices, and ARM Holdings all soaring. Meta stock also rocketing as its personal AI agent, Muse, hit the top spot on Apple's App Store. 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CarMax slashing 145 white-collar jobs, or about 4% of its corporate staff. 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The Dow winners, NVIDIA, Merck, and Amazon. The Dow decliner, Chevron, Travelers, and Coca-Cola. That's your Fox Business Report. I'm Angelo Bavaro, invested in you.
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0: 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Welcome aboard. This is the Phil Luciano Show. And headlines we are following today. The president of the Chicago Fed warned today that bringing down inflation will be, quote, necessarily painful. What's he talking about? He says that, you know, last week there was the increase in the key interest rate to 3.9%. And he says, be nice if we could bring that down low. We'd be nice if that on its own could control inflation. But there are things are happening that I don't know if it's going to be anytime soon that we can reduce those rates. And one of the newer things, and this hasn't been pointed to by the Fed until now, is, and you could fill in the blank here. If I were to say, what big thing are they going to point at? It's what we talk about every day now. AI, artificial intelligence. I didn't know this is part of the problem. We'll explain why and get more into this at the top of the hour. Meantime, we talk about this here a lot. I know this is my little pet thing that I say. The biggest pastime in Peoria is complaining about Peoria. And sometimes it's warranted, but a lot of times it's not, because there are folks who are doing things to make it a better place. And if you're ever wondering, well, what can I do? Where can I go? I don't know if I can make much of a difference. I always suggest Dream Center Peoria, in part because I've had so many great experiences there myself, just doing this and that, just little things. I'm not patting myself on the back. It's because, you know why I like it? Because I have no skills. I don't. I don't have any specialty skills. And you don't have to have any skills to help out there. If you do, why, they're more than happy to have you aboard. And they're going to have their annual gathering. It's coming up pretty soon. And that's a great way to learn how and what Dream Center does, what it does. So if you're wondering, where can I help out? What about this Dream Center? This is the night to be there. To talk about Dream Center and this annual gathering, it's called Surrounded, the executive director, Andy King. Andy, welcome once again to the show.
1: Hey, thanks, Phil. How are you doing?
0: Oh, just trying to cover way too much territory in too little time.
1: Thank you for having me.
0: So, for those folks who maybe haven't heard much or anything about Dream Center, explain to them that it's not a sleep apnea hospital.
1: Oh, no. No, it's not.
0: And people think I kid about that.
1: That's one of the main things that people talk to us about. They think we're a sleep apnea facility. But no, we
0: are. It's one of the few things you don't do.
1: No, there are some sleeping in the building.
0: Yeah.
1: But our main goal is to impact families living in poverty, starting with kids and youth. And kids are a big deal to us. There's a lot of kids that get lost in the shuffle when things may be changing at a home. And so we want to be there for those kids. That then allows us to step into that home and be able to help. And so we have different areas within the Dream Center where we can help the family and the children.
0: What are some of those things you do for kids or that impact kids, both of those?
1: There's a few things. I mean, our biggest one is we have a homeless shelter, emergency homeless shelter for women and children, also father and dads as well. We're the largest homeless shelter downstate Illinois now, which is something we don't like to talk about.
0: That's not like, yay. Well, yeah. I mean, you don't want to cheer. Yeah. I mean, it's great that you're there, but it's not like, well, A, you don't want to have that many homeless people, and right. B, you want to start going the other way. But we'll get into that.
1: And the thing as well that you know, is if we've got a lot of folks in our building every night, that's why people don't see a lot of homelessness within Peoria. I mean, the last few weeks, our shelter that is built for around 125 people has been averaging 165 to 170.
0: Oh, man.
1: So
0: where do you put those folks on? Cots and stuff?
1: Cots. We do have mats, you know, and obviously we won't turn anyone away, especially when weather is so hot or so cold.
0: Or wet. Yeah.
1: So we'll make room. We don't turn anyone away. And So that's some of the things that we do with the sleeping.
0: Front lines, get them in. And what's the average age?
1: Average age is 12 years of age.
0: So we're talking about a program that absolutely and directly affects kids. But how about also helping kids making their lives better and looking toward the future? I know there's a whole bunch of stuff you all do.
1: Yeah, and one of the things that we're going to be celebrating at Surrounded this year is we just hit 10 years of doing our trades program.
0: Oh, man.
1: So we have a full-blown trade school teaching kids from the age of 10 to 18, everything from carpentry, motor mechanics, small engine repair, T-shirt printing, barista skills, coffee roasting, electrical circuitry, just things that we want kids to experience so that they can start eliminating possibly what they want to be or not want to be in the future, but giving them hands-on experience for a job in the future. We want kids to see that what they're doing at the Dream Center could lean into getting a job in the future.
0: And so there's, you guys do educational mentoring. There is mentoring for adults with job skills, life skills, so many things. But I want to talk about Surround It, the annual gathering. Yeah. And that's coming up on the 22nd of October.
1: Yeah.
0: So just a little over a month. And so what happens at Surround It?
1: We really like to try and give a snapshot of what's been happening in the last year at Dream Center. So there'll obviously be some video content because we want people to see some of the things that we're doing. We'll have people on stage that will be talking, maybe volunteers. I know we're going to have a panel with some pastors up there this year from many different churches, just sharing the partnership with the Dream Center. And it's a way that we can just show some of the impact that we're having, not just as an organization, but on the individuals as well.
0: We're speaking with Andy King. He's executive director of Dream Center Peoria. And so, Andy, if people are listening and they're thinking, well, this is kind of interesting. I kind of like what they're doing with the kids and the adults. And this event, even if you've never been to Dream Center, it would be a great time to introduce oneself to Dream Center in case you might be interested in it, right?
1: Yeah. And the other great thing that we do, and this is why we have it at the Dream Center and with the name Surrounded, we want people to come to the Dream Center and feel surrounded by the ministries and the work that we do. So not only do we have, you know, the nice meal and the presentation, but then if there's folks that are coming for the first time, we will be doing tours throughout the building to be able to see and experience the different areas where life change is happening. So that's a bit of a unique slant to what we do compared to if we were, you know, at a hotel doing an event or somewhere else. We can do it in-house. We can show people and they can feel it. They can meet the volunteers that are involved and,
0: right,
1: and the staff and things like that.
0: And so there are some skills that help if you want to volunteer in certain areas, like if you for the shop classes,
1: sure,
0: that's always
1: sure,
0: good, things like that. But for those folks who are listening, like, well, you know, I don't really have any specialty skills, there are plenty of jobs that you have that they can do, right?
1: Plenty. We have so many different ways of outreach, from our mobiles that go out during every week.
0: And what do those mobiles do for people who aren't familiar with
1: that? Yeah, so we have like a mobile convoy of vehicles that takes services to people within the community that cannot get to the Dream Center. So we have a mobile shower unit with four showers, four bathrooms, that is pulled by a mobile laundry unit with three washers, three dryers on board. We have a mobile hair salon that we can take this to anywhere in the community, and then a mobile food truck. So we can bring all these services to an area where there may be folks that are a bit displaced or needing help. It may be a school where kids may need a haircut. I mean, all different types of things. And that takes an army of volunteers coming together and just being a part. And obviously, with this being faith-based, there's also sides for even praying for people while they're waiting and things like that.
0: And so even with just that little part of what you talk about, I don't mean little like it doesn't do it,
1: right,
0: does a
1: right,
0: lot, but it's just one part of what Dream Center does. You have, you could be, if you're listening, you're out there, you can be a hairdresser. That'd be cool.
1: Yeah.
0: But it's not the time to volunteer to learn hairdressing, as you would be already be a hairdresser. But that, and then it could be someone who can drive, or it could be someone who is willing to do some outreach and chat with people.
1: Yeah.
0: But if you're listening like, I can't do any of those things, and I'm not really a people person, I've been to these things, Andy, and I have pushed the broom to clean up the hair. So you can do any of that, and it's all needed.
1: Yeah,
0: so
1: we even give clothes out. So even just handing clothes to people, there's no skills there, apart from a smile. We want people to be smiling and being able to welcome people. Yeah, so many ways that people, families and adults, can get involved.
0: So a one place to start if you're interested at all in just even learning about it. And you come to this, you come to Surrounded, Andy, and it's not like there's any obligation, right?
1: Right.
0: You just come in and check it out, and you know you can help out in any way you'd like down the road. So where can people find out more about Surrounded or

0: last 25 years if you're not getting things done in terms of people helping out. Because like you say, you need an army. And if you weren't doing things that weren't helping, you wouldn't have all these people coming to help out, right? I mean, it right. testifies to its own efficacy.
1: I mean, we've always said from day one, we'll find a need and fill it. We'll find a hurt and heal it. And things don't just change. Once you've met one need or one hurt, everything's not done. There's a lot more of need and a lot more of hurt. So that's how we have been able to step into the needs within the city and beyond, is we don't just stay single on one thing. There's multitude of needs that we can step into. And it takes, like you said, an army of volunteers to meet those needs.
0: Very good. So surrounded. It's on October 22nd, and go to dreamcenterpeoria.org.
1: Yeah.
0: Andy King, Executive Director, Dream Center Peoria. As always, thanks for joining us
1: today.
0: Thank
1: you so much, guys.
0: Ken Zersky, what's shaking on the road?
2: There's a traffic incident alert for an accident in Morton at Jefferson Street and Bond Street in Peoria. Busy at University in North Warren, kind of expect that, but there was an accident mixed in to the southbound delay reported just before Northmore on University. Here's a delay we didn't expect, but northbound on Knoxville is going to tighten up past Pioneer Parkway between Picture Ridge and Timber Lane, and that's new road work where the right lane is blocked. No other major road work delays, even on Route 6, just tighten spots. Westbound 474 looks good approaching I-74. 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I'm Ken Zersky, UfferingAutoGroup.com, Traffic One.
0: Thank you, Ken. Coming up after our break here, talk about fast thinking. So the other night, there was a Major League Baseball game, and right before, they're doing the national anthem, of course, right? So the performer, he's going to do it by trumpet, but the trumpet malfunctions. However, rather than just shut everything down, shrugging his shoulders and walking off, he makes a slick pivot and got a standing ovation for what he did. What'd he do? Take a listen next.
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3: Packed first day of fall, which happens to be on Tuesday. We got authors on the show. 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Pete McMurray's going to be on the show on Tuesday at 7:40. Prairie Land Adaptive, Cody Byerly's doing some cool stuff. And we're going to find that organ from Morgan. See you Tuesday.
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10: 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Now, Dr. Jesse Maguire isn't just an accomplished musician. He's also a quick thinker. Now, in the music world, Maguire's a legend. He has been the lead trumpeter for the Lincoln Center Jazz Orchestra. He's been with the funk band Tower of Power. And he was invited to perform the national anthem on Friday as part of the Arizona Diamondbacks celebration honoring the 25th anniversary of their 2001 World Series championship. Okay. And back then, he was the team's good luck charm during that season. And he even got a World Series ring. So he's a big part of the Diamondbacks family. So this was a big night. And so before the game, he gets up there and he starts on the trumpet. And about halfway through that performance, it's instrumental, of course, doing the Star Spangled Banner, one of the buttons on his trumpet stuck. Oh, man. So it's not working. And it goes all haywire, gets all squeaky, and then it goes silent. But instead of panicking or just walking off, Maguire seamlessly pivots. Here's what he did.

0: And it goes on from there. Now, it helps. Two things help here. One, you can sing really well. And two, you know all the words. The stadium erupted to a standing ovation. And after hitting that final note, McGuire triumphantly tossed his broken trumpet to the grass, hugged the Diamondback manager, and beat his chest. Nicely done. Got to be a quick thinker out there. Coming up next, we'll get you caught up on all the headlines. Plus, are you still trusting AI? Well, I'm not saying you shouldn't, but check out what happened with the AI actress Tilly Norwood. And we've talked about her before. She's going to star in an upcoming movie with other AI characters. And she was interviewed the other day about the movie, like an interview with a robot is completely normal now, right? And things went kablooey. Hear this high-profile and wacky glitch next on the Phil Luciano Show. 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
3: Midterm messaging on the move. I'm Lisa Brady, Fox News. Days after a Trump visit to North Carolina, Vice President Vance in Greensboro.
4: Do we want a man who will stand up fearlessly to these lunatics, or do we want one of these lunatics who pretends to be a moderate?
3: Rallying in support of Republican candidates, including former RNC chair turned Senate hopeful Michael Whatley, who's up against former Democratic Governor Roy Cooper.
5: You hear a lot from Democrats about lowering costs, but promises a big government could scare off moderates and swing voters they're trying to court. But they also promise an aggressive agenda of investigations. A focus on probes could drown out anything Democrats say about the economy.
3: Fox's Chad Pergram on Capitol Hill. President Trump meeting with New York City's Democratic Socialist mayor before turning his attention to the UN General Assembly, where he speaks tomorrow, a day before a speech from Iran's president. President Trump also planning to meet with Gulf allies. A call for change and answers in Austin, Texas, after a Venezuelan man was shot and wounded by an ICE officer over the weekend. After receiving hospital treatment, Wilbur Perez is in ICE custody.
6: I don't care if you're Democrat or Republican. We all believe the federal government should not be allowed to shoot you and then disappear you from the country so that no one can be held responsible.
3: Texas Democratic Congressman Greg Kassar, the shooting spurring hours of anti-ICE protests. Fox's Brooke Taylor.
7: Protesters, they blocked the streets, and officers eventually had to use tear gas to break up the crowd. Now, sources tell me that ICE officers ran the vehicle's license plate, and they found it was registered to a Venezuelan illegal migrant with a final deportation order. They then tried to stop the driver. Now, DHS hasn't shared what happened next.
3: For now, multiple agencies are investigating. 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
8: WMBD Radio Local News. I'm John Cruz. Filling up your tank in Peoria is going to cost you a little bit more today. Local gas prices shot up nearly 30 cents over the last week, pushing our local average to $4.84 a gallon. That's more than $1.50 higher than what you paid last year. Gas Buddy analyst Patrick DeHaan says regional refinery trouble across the Midwest is driving the sudden surge. And with global oil tensions rising, relief at the pump isn't in sight just yet. Peoria police looking for a missing homeless man. Robert Smith last seen on September 8th in a 200 block of Northeast Madison Avenue in Peoria. Family members reported seeing Smith in Champaign on September 10th. Anybody with information should contact Peoria police. Two people recovering after a fire at an assisted living facility in Peoria. Crews were called out yesterday to the Bickford House Assisted Living for a reported appliance fire. Well, the blaze was determined to be accidental. Two people sent to the hospital for evaluation after one fell during evacuation, the other suffering possible smoke inhalation. A Peoria City Council member facing several pending traffic charges, including DUI. 25 News reports the incidents reportedly involving at-large Councilman Kieran Velpula occurred on September 11th. Court records indicate a DUI case was filed by Illinois State Police September 17th, listing a Class A misdemeanor involving alcohol. There's no word if the cases are connected or occurred in multiple incidents. More news in 30 minutes or as it breaks, and always at WMBDRadio.com.
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10: The 25 News First Alert Forecast. We're looking for a very cloudy day here today, very overcast. Some sprinkles dotted around, and it is going to be feeling pretty cool out there here today. Clouds will continue throughout the night tonight and into tomorrow. Tomorrow could have some early rain showers that could last into the morning commute. Otherwise, it will remain very overcast and on the cooler side. Tomorrow is the start of fall, and it feels like it out there for us. I'm 25 News First Alert Meteorologist Austin Feig for WMBD Radio.
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13: Slower traffic now on Route 6 through the lane closures between War Memorial Drive and I-74. Now all the ramps are open at the interchanges. And there's tight traffic on Route 6 between Knoxville and Mossville Road. Westbound 474 looks good approaching Route 6. Watch for northbound Knoxville traffic heavy past Pioneer Parkway between Picture Ridge and Timber Lane. That's new road work in the right lane. 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
0: 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Thanks for joining us today here on the Phil Luciano Show. That's some local news popping. Quite a few stories. I urge you to get over to WNBDradio.com for a check on all of these. We don't have time to go through all these, right? We just don't, including a city council member got arrested for DUI. But speaking of bad behavior on the roadways, I don't want this following story to go unnoticed because it's so bizarre, okay? And this is from the Peoria County Sheriff's Office, and this involves the arrest at 8 a.m. today of a fellow by the name of Kenneth Threat. He's 39. He's also known as Kenneth Johnson. And this is following a series of dangerous incidents that began this morning. So at 6:45, Peoria Police, they are alerted to the area of Knoxville Avenue and Timber Lane. A male found on the roadway. That's not good, right? And what happened was this was in the passenger seat of Threat's Nissan Altima. And as Threat is driving, this passenger, jumps out of the car while it's moving. I mean, how spooked are you that you jump out of a moving car? Well, he told police, I was so scared about what Threat was doing, I just bailed. And he sustained injuries, but they're non-life-threatening, okay? So that gave police the first clue about, uh-oh, there's someone out here we need to find. So at 7:25, a Peoria County Sheriff's deputy was approached by Threat on Route 91 north of Dunlap. He drove alongside the deputy. He was in the opposite lane. There's a two-laner there, right? So he goes past the deputy. I mean, who drives past? Speeds past a deputy. Well, he was. And the deputy initiated a traffic stop, but Threat refused to stop and accelerated. And he keeps driving in the oncoming traffic lane. And the time of day, and there's so much school-related traffic out at the time, the deputy said, man, in the interest of public safety, I'm going to stop this pursuit. Makes sense, right? Short time later, deputies are in the area, and they located Threat near the roundabout on Radnor Road. And he keeps driving, and he goes toward the dead end of Radnor Road and crashes on the Rock Island Trail. He's not even on the road anymore. He's on the Rock Island Trail. Taken into custody, taken to the local hospital for evaluation, and after he's checked out, he'll be taken to the jail for booking. Okay? And here's the thing. I mean, there's going to be multiple felony traffic offenses. And he just got out of prison 3 days ago. 3 days ago. He's on parole. Guess who's heading back? Okay. And Sheriff Chris Watkins posted this on Facebook on the Sheriff's Office Facebook page. This is the worst possible time for an unprovoked incident like this occurring during peak school traffic and morning commuter hours. Mr. Threat's actions put countless people at risk for no reason. We're fortunate no one was seriously injured. And he said, I'm proud of the professionalism shown by our deputies and partner agencies in bringing the situation to a safe conclusion. Amen. Amen. In other news we are following, Chicago Fed President Austin Goolsbee warned today that bringing down inflation will be necessarily painful for the economy. Now, he doesn't want that to happen, of course, but last week, of course, the Fed boosted the key interest rate to 3.9, and everyone's hoping, well, maybe that's what needs to be done, and hopefully it won't last too long. But Goolsbee said today, I get it. We don't want that to happen. We don't want to have high interest rates. But from what I see, it might have to go on for some time.
21: But it's unlikely to be painless. And it's exactly the kind of painful trade-off between employment and inflation that stagflationary shocks always impose on the central bank. Unfortunately, in an environment like that, the only way back is the hard way.
0: So what about these shocks? What's he talking about? Well, a couple of them we know already, right? First is the economic fallout from the war in Iran, that oil is still around $100 a barrel. Originally, forecast says, hey, it's going to go down. And that hasn't happened. Then there are the tariffs. And Goolsbee said, well, if this was one time, the economy could absorb it. But there have been repeated escalations of tariffs, and it's been a multi-layered supply shock. So that's a problem. The new one, though, is what Goolsbee and others call the broader impact of artificial intelligence. What do we do these days that isn't impacted by artificial intelligence, right? And so the data centers, the construction, originally it just moved along like, you know, everything else out there, stayed in its lane, so to speak. But as more and more have been built. This has strained supplies for construction materials, as well as the demand for labor. And it's also boosted the demand for industrial infrastructure, like cooling systems and electrical transformers. Plus, there's a massive need for memory chips. You put this all together, you've got a tightened job market, you got manufacturing strains, you've got rising wages. And for the general public, this pain he's talking about means fewer jobs, more layoffs. Companies can't even borrow money. The interest rate's going to be too high. So can we keep this going as is? Nope, we can't afford it. So probably fewer jobs, more layoffs, higher interest rates. That's going to cost you in terms of credit card debt, car loans, home mortgages. And, you know, it's supposed to fight inflation, but it's not going to go down like tomorrow or anytime soon. So it's going to take a while. Yeesh. This next story, if you're a traveler, I tell you, it spooks me. And I haven't been on an airplane in quite a good number of years. But this is a situation involving a rare outbreak of airport malaria. I'd never heard of this. Okay, it happened near Frankfurt Airport in Germany, and it has resulted in 8 confirmed infections and 3 deaths. 3 deaths, airport malaria. This happens when a mosquito survives an international flight from a malaria-plagued region. Okay, it gets in the aircraft cabin, gets in the cargo hold, or a passenger's luggage. And so once the plane lands in a country where malaria is not typically found, like Germany, a mosquito escapes, bites local individuals, and the victims have no personal history of international travel, so they're not looking for any signs of malaria, right? By the time they get to a doctor, the diagnoses of malaria often dangerously delayed. And like I said, 3 people have died of malaria in Germany. And they're not sure of the origin flight of that mosquito. They think it's probably from sub-Saharan Africa. With the cooling autumn weather, if there are any more mosquitoes, the risk of further transmission in Germany remains low. And so this is a rare phenomenon. It's not like, oh my gosh, do I got to worry about the malaria mosquitoes? Well, probably not. But what they do, this is typical for airlines that go into areas where they have malaria. First, the aircraft cabin is treated with an aerosol insecticide. They blast it before passengers get on the plane. Then, when there are passengers on pre-departure, after people get on, flight attendants walk through spraying this fast-acting aerosol, and that's supposed to kill any mosquitoes on there. And then in the cargo hold, specialized one-shot automated aerosols canisters are triggered in the baggage and cargo compartments, supposed to eliminate any insects. But you know how this is. I mean, one mosquito escapes this procedure, and boom. You can have situations like this. So airport malaria, 3 people died in Germany. Okay, we've talked about this situation involving AI actress Tilly Norwood, right? Tilly Norwood. And she is starring in a new movie that's, I can't say filmed. What do you call it? Created? It's called Misaligned. She's the star, and this happens in the Tillyverse. It's this surreal digital world. And it involves Tilly and her other AI companions, okay? Not sure when this is going to come out, but it's going to be out there. And, of course, Hollywood is freaked out about this. You know, lose jobs, you know, creative types of complaints. Ah, it's just AI. It's not real acting, all that stuff. Okay, that's over there. That's over there. The question becomes, where have we come to the point now where we interview robots? That's what happened the other day on Piers Morgan Uncensored. And there was a guest, Tom Conti. Sometimes he has guests on who know about subjects more than he does. So you've got this guy, Tom Conti. He's interviewing Tilly Norwood. Again, she doesn't really exist, but there's her head. It's kind of like a Zoom interview, but it's Tilly, this AI creation. And Piers is there too. But during this interview, as Tom chats, hear what happens regarding Tilly.
1: You didn't really understand the question. Are the other actors on the screen with you real actors, or are they computer-generated images?
2: They're all digital twins, just like me. It's a hybrid production, which means...
22: 你是在問錯位電影裡的其他演員嗎? 是不是都是數字提升, 周上和一樣?
2: 多谢其以总款学制作，以为就有真正嘅导演诶编剧同
0: This is the same question, and all of a sudden she starts speaking Cantonese. Why? Well, that's what AI does. You can call it whatever you want to call it, glitches, hallucinations. There's no real explanation. And just in the middle of her answer, Cantonese. Now, it's funny for us, right? It's no harm, no foul. It's just an interview. Although, where did we get to the point where we're interviewing non-real people? I don't know. It's a crazy time. But it you just add it to that bucket of concerns about when AI just goes kablooey. And you can't really predict it. What if Tilly were not this actress, but she is this AI creation that's doing, I don't know, reconnaissance in terms of war or security or more important things? Ugh, the scariness of AI continues. Ken Zersky, how are the roadways?
13: There is an accident at University in Northrend. Is this the second accident this afternoon there? Busy area, not quite as busy now. A lot of the school traffic's out, but CityLink spotters are saying they were having some trouble getting through there, so that might still be an area to avoid. Again, an accident at University and Northrend, because you got all the road work there, too. No major... now we're seeing the delay on Route 6 northbound. It's pretty solid from off the ramp, so the merging traffic from westbound 74, and then it's tight going up to War Memorial Drive, southbound past War Memorial Drive to Charter Oak. All the ramps are open on Route 6, the interchange ramps. If you're on Route 26, we mentioned resurfacing work starting today, and we were seeing some slowdowns this morning around Spring Bay. It's a long stretch, about 7 miles from Route 116, but we're not seeing much of a backup now, so likely they wrap that up in the lane closures for the day. And northbound Knoxville, a little tight past Pioneer Parkway. There's some new work set up, right lane block between Picture Ridge and Timber Lane. 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
0: Thank you, Ken. Now, coming up after the break, this is going to be the strangest story of the day, one you'll probably not hear anyplace else, and it stars a coyote. Yes, a coyote.
4: I'll E. Coyote. Super genius. I like the way that rolls out. Wile E. Coyote. Super genius.
0: And the thing is, this story is like something out of a cartoon. A rogue coyote led neighbors and police on a wild chase that involved crazy run-ins and car crashes. It's chaotic, it's crazy, and it's next.
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0: Thanks for being here today and every day. This is the Phil Luciano Show. You know, sometimes, as they say, life imitates art, and other times art imitates life. And in this case, art, I'm talking about cartoons. Because indeed, check this out. Authorities are warning residents in Haverhill, Massachusetts, about a rogue coyote that led neighbors and police on a wacky chase that sounds something like something out of a cartoon. Oh, this is perfect. Yeah. So first, according to police, the coyote was spotted eyeballing a 2-year-old. 2-year-old's name is Remy. It's unclear as to the coyote's intentions, but from what the police say, he was undoubtedly concocting some sort of scheme.
28: I'll E. Coyote, super genius.
29: I like the way that rolls out. Wile E. Coyote, super genius.
0: So whatever this coyote's doing, a neighbor got spooked. So he came over, got between the coyote and the kid. The coyote then bit that neighbor on the arm.
30: Ouch!
0: Yeah. And that's when the tot's father grabbed a folding chair. It's all that was there, right? What do I do? There's a folding chair. Went after the bitey coyote, not wily coyote, bitey coyote, and hit him on the head. Yeah. Life doesn't always sound like the cartoons, but you get it. The neighbor then followed that by whacking the coyote with a shovel. Yeah. He thought he'd killed the coyote. Meantime, kids were playing in the area, so as a precaution, the neighbor and others ran those kids inside. Well, it turns out the dead coyote wasn't dead, so the neighbor hit the coyote a few more times with that shovel.
31: Ouch!
0: I don't know if the coyote yelled, but if it did, it probably sounded like that. However, hope you imagine this in your mind as I am. But the blows had little effect. Yeah, the coyote's still conscious and everything. Again, they thought it was dead, and it's just like, what? Just shaking it up. Still, the coyote seemed tired of the whole affair and darted toward nearby woods. End of story. Uh-uh. On the way, the coyote got hit by a car. End of story there. Nope. Got hit by a car not once, twice. And miraculously, the coyote survived. It was last seen still running away. The resiliency is impressive, but it's got to be on its last legs, right?
29: Wiley Coyote, super genius.
0: Police launched a drone. Man, they really wanted to find this coyote, or they had a lot of time on their hands, or they wanted to try out the new drone. Whatever. They launched a drone in an effort to locate the animal, but were unsuccessful. Police believe the coyote is deceased, but still want to caution the public to remain vigilant. Is it deceased? I can't imagine this coyote is dead. I mean, especially this coyote, right? But dead? That doesn't happen in cartoons, right? See you next episode, coyote. Everything in life is just more fun with a little Merry Melodies theme with it. Man, I don't dig coyotes, but I gotta respect that one. Got hit by a chair, by a shovel, shovel again, hit by two cars, and kept on going. Man, coming up next, do you like history, especially local history? Well, we got something special for you coming up. We call it Twistery. It's local history with a twist. And at the end, this will be your reaction. I did not know that about Peoria history. Coming up next here on The Phil Luciano Show.
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9: Fox News, I'm Tom Graham. World leaders arriving in New York City for tomorrow's kickoff of the United Nations General Assembly. President Trump is in Manhattan.
10: President Trump will give his major address tomorrow morning here at the UN General Assembly in front of some 130 world leaders. Of course, tens of millions more watching from around the world. One of the major focuses will be ending the war with Iran, a goal that so far has proven elusive to the administration.
9: Fox's Lucas Tomlinson in Austin, Texas. Protests against ICE erupting over an immigrant shot by an agent. Fox's Brooke Taylor.
11: About 100 people showed up. Local reporters on the ground say rocks and water bottles were even thrown at law enforcement officers. Protesters, they blocked the streets, and officers eventually had to use tear gas to break up the crowd.
9: Wilbur Garces Perez was released from the hospital. 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
12: WMBD Radio Local News, I'm John Cruz. Well, politics and pumpkin pancakes merged together on Saturday in Morton. Illinois Republican gubernatorial candidate Darren Bailey visited the Morton Pumpkin Festival pancake breakfast to meet with voters in an unofficial campaign stop. Election forecasters predict incumbent Democrat J.B. Pritzker to win a third term, but Bailey says he's seeing things differently.
14: He is spending $1.2 million a day, so if he was confident that he was going to be winning by 20 points, why would he be spending $1.2 million a day?
12: And Bailey adds the final month and a half of the campaign will be an effort to get out the vote. Filling up in Peoria, taking a bigger bite out of your wallet, Gas Buddy says prices jumping nearly 30 cents in the last week to $4.84 a gallon. While AAA Illinois prices at a penny higher at $4.85, that's more than $1.50 higher than what you were paying a year ago. And with relief unlikely soon, the national average sits at $4.44 per gallon. Some of the world's best disc golfers are back in central Illinois this week to show that age is just a number. The Professional Disc Golf Association's Masters World's Championship runs through Saturday at courses in Eureka, Pekin, Morton, and Peoria. Tournament director Nate Heinold says the tournament is for players aged 40 and up in numerous age-protected divisions.
15: For a lot of these folks, it's their biggest event they'll play in their entire life.
12: And Heinold says the tournament is free to spectate all week long, with top competitors playing Northwood Park in Morton and Sunset Hills in Pekin. More news in 30 minutes as it breaks and always at WMBDRadio.com.
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4: The 25 News First Alert Forecast. We're looking for a very cloudy day here today, very overcast. Some sprinkles dotted around, and it is going to be feeling pretty cool out there here today. Clouds will continue throughout the night tonight and into tomorrow. Tomorrow could have some early rain showers that could last into the morning commute. Otherwise, it will remain very overcast and on the cooler side. Tomorrow is the start of fall, and it feels like it out there for us. I'm 25 News First Alert Meteorologist Austin Feig for WMBD Radio.
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16: An accident being cleared up at University and Northmore. Now slowdowns on Route 6, mainly between War Memorial Drive and I-74. We're seeing a heavy merging traffic on northbound Route 6 from westbound 74 ramp. Eastbound 74, just a little tight approaching the Murray Baker Bridge. There's still tight traffic on McCluggage Road with the resurfacing work between Business Route 24 and Boyd Parkway. And northbound Knoxville is slowing down past Pioneer Parkway. That's a right lane now closed between Picture Ridge and Timber Lane. 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
9: Welcome. This is the Phil Luciano Show. And headlines we are following today. Remember last week, the Fed, they boosted the key interest rate to 3.9%, and that's not good for things like, you know, mortgages and car loans and that sort of deal. But Fed says, look, inflation's getting way too high. We need to bring it down. So the thought is, on this end, we're like, man, hopefully this won't last too long, right? And to that, the president of the Chicago Fed today said, it might last for a while. As he called it, it might be necessarily painful for the economy. And he's got several reasons, including a new one. Did not know this one. It's the reason for everything we talk about anything these days, and it is artificial intelligence. I did not know the effect it is having on the economy in a bad way. We'll get into that at the top of the hour, including we'll also talk about this crazy local story. A lot of local news. Get on over to WMBDRadio.com, including there's an arrest of a city council member for DUI. But otherwise on the roads, guy driving so crazy, his passenger, while the car is moving, leaped out, bounced, going to be okay, but leaped out. Yeah. We'll dig into both of those as well as other headlines at the top of the hour. Meantime, it is Monday, so you know what time it is. How bizarre indeed. Local history with a twist. We call it Twistery, and we call him Chris Kjærgaard of the Dirksen. Man, I almost said correctional center again. Did he ever have a prison named after him? He should.
5: Yeah, the one Illinoisan who stayed out of it, yeah, exactly, should get it named after him.
9: Ironical. Yeah. Dirksen Congressional Center. Chris, welcome to the show, as always.
5: How are you this gray day, Phil?
9: It's gray, but I am always looking forward to whatever story you're going to tell us, because we don't know everything about Illinois. We don't know everything about Peoria, but you got something we've never even thought about, I bet.
5: Well, and I sure didn't know as much about this one until over the weekend. I had the chance to spend some time with some folks from the Peoria Women's Club. Ooh. Just up the street from here. It's the red brick building that's out there at Madison and Fayette.
9: And they've been around for a long time, right?
5: Yeah, and I knew they had been around for a long time. 140 years this year,
9: yeah,
5: they've existed, which is pretty cool. Almost as cool as the fact that they are the second oldest women's club with a building in the entire United States.
9: Really?
5: Yeah.
9: And that speaks a lot to the fact that, I'm going to state the obvious, mm-hmm, that they came together at a time when women didn't really have the respect they have today.
5: I think that would be a fair assessment. Yeah. They didn't have the respect, they didn't have the power, they didn't have the money, and yet, in the 1880s, a group of 27 women established the Peoria Women's Club under the motto, to help another from what one has or is the most noble deed.
9: You know,
5: very sweet.
9: It's very sweet, but back then they didn't really have marketers who were pithy.
5: No.
9: That, like, just do it.
5: That does not fit well on a little rubber armband.
9: It's poetic, but I had to think the whole way, oh, okay, yes,
5: yeah,
9: that sounds good. A great group in terms of the fact that they even came together back then.
5: Yeah. Absolutely. And, you know, this was the movers and the shakers of the era. If you know Peoria street names and school names, this is people like Clara Borland, Julia Proctor White, who were involved in this. So real big legacy Peoria people. They came together with the goal of helping women to lead, to serve the community in areas like education, art and literature, home, philanthropy, reform, and music. That's a whole lot. This is a Renaissance club. And to establish the clubhouse that they had, they decided they were going to sell shares of stock for the building
3: that
5: women could buy at a cost of $10 a share. Doesn't sound like a lot now. That's between $400 and $500 a share.
3: That's a lot
5: of
3: dough.
5: In today's dollars.
3: Yeah. And I don't mean to interrupt you at all, Chris, but I'm thinking about that era. And you're talking about all of these artsy type things, mm-hmm. in addition to just helping women at large. But this is a time when, I mean, Peoria was cranking along as the distillery capital mm-hmm. of the world. We're talking about a time very, very gritty. So not only women not involved in a lot mm-hmm. of those types of areas, but men in general too weren't. I mean, this is some high thinking, highfalutin type of stuff.
5: Right. You've got most people in the city who are working at a distillery, working at a factory, or working out in the fields outside the city in the area. There's not a lot of culture, although we're still the site of one of the older symphonies in the nation, too. Anyway, they sell these at $10 a share. They sold 2,500 shares.
3: Holy smokes.
5: Raising $25,000, more than $1 million in current cash, to fund the building built in 1893. And they were not just central to helping women win full voting rights, a whole series of progressive era reforms, things like that. They might not have existed if not for Lydia Moss Bradley, who touched so much of Peoria.
3: Yeah.
5: But in this case,
3: what's her role here?
5: So she helped arrange for the Peoria Baptist Church, which I don't think was her church, to move from the site of the current Women's Club building, move a couple of streets down. She gave them a loan to make that move, which meant that they could knock down the aging 1860s church on that land, and the Women's Club could buy it. And then they could use this, you know, $25,000 to start building the clubhouse. And in the midst of all of that, Lydia wrote off the remainder of the balance on the Baptist Church loan, and you know, they'd paid back some on it. She was able to market, I consider it paid in full, and use some of her proceeds from that to put $5,000 toward this building stock for the club. That gave them a leg up on construction. It was an early show of support that let them have the capacity and extra fundraising to add on the theater that's on the second floor of that building, which is the oldest theater in the city of Peoria that's still around.
3: Still there.
5: Yeah, 1893, oldest theater. And this is where it really gets interesting as far as the impact of this club. That theater helped incubate and serve as the first home for Peoria players.
3: And that's, they're on, how old are they now? It's like,
5: it's 100 plus years old.
3: Right, yeah.
5: But they got their start performing at the Women's Club. And they did this, they incubated a whole lot of other organizations that are phenomenally well known around the area. Their funding helped support what was a new to America notion that today we call kindergarten.
3: Oh, wow.
5: In schools in Peoria as part of their educational program. They didn't invent kindergarten. They didn't bring it here, but they helped to support the notion of establishing it here. The Peoria Women's Civic Federation, a club of clubs for women's groups around the area, started through Peoria Women's Club. Something they had called the Protection Agency for Women and Children.
3: That sounds like
5: that's the modern DNA in the Center for Prevention of Abuse, from programs started through the Women's Club that left and grew and became something else. And this Women's Club was also the inspiration for and the host site for the Peoria Equal Suffrage Association. So they held conferences, including a couple of them in the mid-19-teens, that were statewide as part of the effort for women to get the right to vote. And we've talked about this on the program before. That was signed into law by a guy who grew up in Peoria and became governor.
3: Oh, that's right.
5: Yeah. So he gave women the right to vote in Illinois before they won it nationally.
3: It's amazing. I mean, like a lot of people may have been like, well, I know that Peoria, well, Women's Club's been around a long time, but I certainly didn't know they were this impactful, this influential.
5: Oh, yeah, incredibly prolific, from the League of Women Voters to the Center for Prevention to the Civic Federation, Peoria Players. It's astonishing the impact that they still have.
3: And I like the fact that I don't know if they could have gotten that loan they needed from, you know, a typical from a bank or whatever. Maybe not, because we're not going to give a bunch of money to a bunch of women. That could have been. I don't know. But I just, even if they, whatever reason, they went to Lydia Moss Bradley, another woman who helped out with that. So not only is that nice that that a woman furthered the club, but as you said, she also forgave part of the loan and gave some more seed money.
5: Yeah, so. It's sending the elevator down for the next passengers on the way up to success.
3: Yeah.
5: It's really impressive.
3: Wow. That now, when I go past it, I'll be like, well, I know more about that place.
5: Well, you bet. And they still do events. They're trying to raise money to put in an elevator, to refurbish the kitchen so that they can have more public events there right now.
3: I know they're on a big push for that, to rehab and make it keep it going. Because obviously they've had quite the effect on Peoria, and I guess they can have more of an effect going forward.
5: Yeah.
3: Neat. Very interesting. Chris Kiergaard from the Dirksen

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1: Thank you, Ken. When we get back, talk about fast thinking. So the other night at a Major League Baseball game, they're doing the national anthem, right? And this is going to be an instrumental performance by a fella playing the trumpet. Thing is, his trumpet malfunctioned. Nothing's coming out. So rather than just shut everything down and walking away, he made a slick pivot and he got a standing ovation. What did he do? Take a listen. It's next.
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5: Welcome back. Thanks for joining us today here on the Phil Luciano Show. You probably have never heard the name Dr. Jesse McGuire. He's an accomplished musician. He's also a quick thinker. We'll get to that in a second. But he's legendary in the music world. And he served previously as lead trumpeter for the Lincoln Center Jazz Orchestra. They're a big deal. Also, he's been with the funk band Tower of Power. But he also is a huge part of the Arizona Diamondbacks. They, of course, Major League Baseball team. And they last won the World Series back in 2001. Okay. And so this year, they're celebrating that. They're marking the 25th year, right? Imagine that. You know what we do as Chicago Bears fans? We celebrate the 41st year of our last Super Bowl champion. So 25 doesn't seem like that long of a wait, does it? Anyway, during that run, that 2001 run, McGuire was the team's good luck charm. Okay. And so much so, he got a World Series ring. What did you play? Trumpet? Shortstop, did you say? Nope, trumpet. Yeah, that's how much they love this guy. So he was invited to perform the national anthem Friday as part of this celebration. And, of course, he's going to do this in instrumental form. It's just a trumpet, which is always kind of nice sometimes. No singing, no histrionics, no crazy, that type of thing. Just solid trumpet performance. And he's going along pretty well during the Star-Spangled Banner. And then one of the buttons on his trumpet stuck. Yeah, I guess you can have malfunctions. And he did. And suddenly it went from getting all squeaky to nothing's coming out. What did he do? Well, take a listen.

0: he seamlessly just goes from the instrumental version, lowers the trumpet, and then just sings. Now, that's a good option if two things are going on. One, you can sing, and he can. And two, you remember all the words. I gotta admit, I'm one of those that it's like, gun to the head, can you remember all the words to the Star Spangled Banner? I can remember all the words, just maybe not all in the right order. But Jesse McGuire's done it long enough that he did. And the stadium just erupted when he's done, went crazy. And after he hit the final note, he tossed that broken trumpet to the grass. He hugged the Diamondbacks manager, and then he beat his chest to the cheering crowd. So it's probably even a better experience than he ever could have imagined. Good for him and his quick thinking. When we get back, which caught up on all the headlines. Plus, you've probably heard Earth, Wind, and Fire's September Today maybe multiple times because, of course, that song highlights today's date, September 21. Do you remember? But do you know why? You might have heard a story before, but the real reason only recently came out. It's an interesting story, and we'll share it next here on The Phil Luciano Show. 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
3: They want change in Texas. I'm Lisa Lucera, Fox News. After the shooting this weekend of a Venezuelan man in Austin by an ICE officer.
4: A Venezuelan national now represented by counsel and civil rights groups demanding answers after the man was shot and injured in Austin Sunday during what the Department of Homeland Security calls an ICE operation.
5: Why are we doing this? Because the Department of Homeland Security and ICE has lost the trust of the American people.
4: Latin American civil rights leader Roman Palomares calling on Congress to investigate. DHS says the man, an illegal immigrant who had a final order of removal, was treated for his injuries and released, now in ICE custody, as multiple investigations play out.
3: Fox's Jeff Manasso, the lawyer for Rafael Garces Perez, says he still has a bullet in his back. Building a better and stronger New York, that was one of the topics a short time ago as President Trump sat down with New York City Mayor Zoran Mamdani, President Trump promising to work with Mamdani on affordable housing.
6: And in many, many low-income and moderate-income buildings over the years, and had great success with it.
3: The president in New York as he gets ready to address the UN General Assembly tomorrow morning.
7: Officials from China, Russia, and Iran will also be here too. Now, President Trump is also expected to meet with Ukrainian President Volodymyr Zelensky. Trump will also meet with Persian Gulf allies in an attempt to bring the war with Iran to an end too. Trump will also meet for the first time with Britain's new prime minister as well as the new leader of Venezuela, Delcy Rodriguez.
3: Fox's Lucas Tomlinson in New York City. British Prime Minister Andy Burnham says Britain's agreed to provide limited military support to Saudi Arabia to battle attacks by the Houthi rebels in Yemen. Wall Street stocks rallied after oil prices and yields on the bond market eased. The Dow gained 366, the Nasdaq up 599, hitting an all-time high. 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
8: WMBD Radio Local News, I'm John Cruz. Quick action by staff at a Peoria assisted living facility stopped a fire on Sunday afternoon before it could spread. Workers at Bickford House on Willow Knolls Drive used a portable extinguisher to put out an appliance fire and evacuated residents before firefighters got there. Two residents taken to the hospital, one after falling during the evacuation, another for smoke inhalation. Both are expected to be okay. Damage was estimated at $1,000. No foul play suspected in the death of a Woodford County jail detainee from last week. Peoria County Coroner Jamie Harwood announcing autopsy results for 45-year-old Jason Rockhold today, who died early last Thursday morning. Rockhold was a former softball coach, accused of sexually harassing one of his former players, and faced various counts of sexual assault in Tazewell and Woodford counties. Further studies are pending. Rockhold was found unresponsive and not breathing in his jail cell. If your commute takes you near St. Mary's Cathedral in downtown Peoria, give yourself a few extra minutes beginning today. Parts of Madison Avenue and Green Street are shut down through Saturday evening for events surrounding the beatification of Archbishop Fulton Sheen. The 600 block of Northeast Madison is blocked off between Hancock and Green Streets, along with part of Green Street near Monroe. Everything is set to reopen on Saturday, 6 p.m., while the official beatification ceremony is Thursday in St. Louis. St. Mary's is hosting Thanksgiving masses and events here in Peoria through Saturday. More news in 30 minutes or as it breaks, and always at WMBDRadio.com.
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10: The 25 News First Alert Forecast. We're looking for a very cloudy day here today, very overcast, some sprinkles dotted around, and it is going to be feeling pretty cool out there here today. Clouds will continue throughout the night tonight and into tomorrow. Tomorrow could have some early rain showers that could last into the morning commute. Otherwise, it will remain very overcast and on the cooler side. Tomorrow is the start of fall, and it feels like it out there for us. I'm 25 News First Alert Meteorologist Austin Feig for WMBD Radio.
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13: North Pekin, northbound Route 29 is on the brakes approaching Route 98. And Route 98 westbound approaching Route 29. Looks like road work there. Route 6 mainly slow between War Memorial Drive and I-74. Northbound is picking up some of the merging traffic from the westbound 74 ramp. And northbound Knoxville is on the brakes just past Pioneer Parkway. That's due to new work that's up in the right lane closed between Picture Ridge and Timber Lane. 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
0: WMBD. This is the Phil Luciano Show. Welcome aboard. Headlines we are following. I got to tell you, this next story, it's getting some attention, but I don't think the amount of attention it deserves, because this could really, really impact the economy. Now, you know, last week, the Fed hiked the key interest rate to 3.9%. That is not what President Trump wanted. He thinks the interest rate could be as low as 0.5%. But the Fed said, look, this inflation, it's almost double what we want. We got to do something. Okay. And ever since, a lot of the Fed presidents have expressed misgivings about any hope that it's going to end anytime soon. In fact, today, Chicago Fed President Austin Goolsbee, he was speaking, and he said it might be necessary to boost it again. He said it might be necessarily painful for the economy, his words. And he just says that the supply shocks just keep coming and coming. And if that occurs, well, look out.
20: But it's unlikely to be painless. And it's exactly the kind of painful trade-off between employment and inflation that stagflationary shocks always impose on the central bank. Unfortunately, in an environment like that, the only way back is the hard way.
0: And he's not the only Fed president who has expressed worry about these shocks, these continued shocks. The Fed presidents St. Louis, Minneapolis, and Philadelphia have said similar things. Now, what are these shocks? A couple of them we know about. One is the economic fallout from the war with Iran. And remember at the beginning, oh, oil's going to go down. It's going to go down. But it's persistently hovered to close to $100 a barrel. And you know what's happening at the pump. Meantime, the tariffs. And these Fed presidents have said if it were a one-time thing with tariffs, the economy could absorb it. But these repeated escalations of tariffs have created a multi-layered supply shock. The price keeps going up for goods. And there's this new one, at least for me, that Goolsbee and others are pointing to, is the broader impact of artificial intelligence. I know, every story, something with AI in it, right? Well, they're talking about the situation regarding data center construction. And, yeah, lots of places are protesting, but other places, they're being built a lot. And this explosion of these data centers is straining supplies for construction materials, as well as the demand for labor. And also gone up is the demand for industrial infrastructure, like cooling systems and electrical transformers. Plus, there's this huge need, a never-ending need for memory chips. Put it all together, you got tightening job market, manufacturing strains, and rising wages. So this pain that Goolsbee and others are talking about, what are they talking about? Well, fewer jobs and more layoffs, because companies, it's getting more and more expensive to borrow money. So to keep their business going, they're probably, a lot of them are going to have to stop hiring and start cutting workers. Meantime, higher interest rates are going to hit your pocketbook in terms of credit card debt, car loans, and home mortgages. Plus, there's this very real world situation where, yes, these hikes are supposed to fight inflation, but no, it's not going to go down anytime soon. So altogether, that doesn't look good. Meantime, lots of local stuff happening. I urge you to go to WMBDradio.com for all the headlines, including a city council member got a DUI. But otherwise, speaking of the roadways, I want to flag this story. Is it important? Well, it's important for the people who are involved, but it certainly is it certainly is a story that's like, oh my gosh, what was this motorist doing? Now, this is from the Peoria County Sheriff's Office, and they posted this on Facebook a little bit while ago. It involves the arrest this morning of a fellow by the name of Kenneth Threat, also known as Kenneth Johnson. He's 39. And this follows what the Sheriff's Department called a series of dangerous incidents. Okay, so at 6:45, the Peoria Police, and along with AMT and the fire department, they responded to the area of Knoxville Avenue and Timber Lane. Okay, and what they found was a male on the roadway, just a guy on the road. How'd he get there? Well, he told police that he was driving shotgun, passenger, in Threat's Nissan Altima, and he got out of the vehicle while it was moving on purpose. Why? Well, he said that Threat was driving so crazy, the speed and manner that he was driving at, he just leaped out. How scary is someone driving where you jump out of a car while it's moving? Well, that's what this guy did. He was hurt, but non-life-threatening injuries. He's staying in the hospital. So a little while later, 7:25, a Peoria County deputy, he's driving down Route 91 north of Dunlap. You know, it's a two-laner. And all of a sudden, Threat drives alongside him. You don't even care. You're pulling up next to a deputy. What is going on? So he's in the oncoming lane, and he keeps driving. The deputy tries to initiate a traffic stop, but Threat refused to stop and then accelerates in the other lane. And because of the time of day, a lot of school-related traffic out there, the deputy said, I better terminate this pursuit. Good decision there. Short time later, deputies still around that area in general, they located Threat near the roundabout on Radnor Road. He kept driving to the dead end of Radnor, and boom, right onto the Rock Island Trail. That's not a place a car should be, right? Taken into custody, taken to a local hospital. He'll later, when he's released, be taken to Peoria County Jail for booking for some felony traffic counts. Here's the thing. He was in prison until 3 days ago. I'm not sure what that charge was. He's got let out 3 days ago, and he's currently on parole. And then he pulls this. Guess who's going back? Yeesh. The sheriff, Chris Watkins, stated on Facebook, this was the worst possible time for an unprovoked incident like this occurring during peak school traffic and morning commuter hours. Mr. Threat's actions put countless people at risk for no reason. We are fortunate that no one was seriously injured. I am proud of the professionalism shown by our deputies and partner agencies in bringing the situation to a safe conclusion. To that, I say amen. Meantime, in news, oh, man. This woman in New York, think about if this were to happen to you. It's one of those things you think that maybe you'd see on a cartoon or Gilligan's Island or something, but this actually happened. So this lady, Danielle Timone, she lives on Long Island, and she's out in her backyard the other day, and she plunged 8 feet into a sinkhole. It wasn't a ditch. It wasn't a crater. It wasn't like she tripped and she saw, oh my gosh, I fell into this hole. Before this happened, there's nothing there. There's nothing there. She's just walking around. Now, Danielle's 47, and she thought everything was great. And all, well, this is what happened.
1: Just seconds. You're just like walking. The ground just went, and I was in a hole.
0: And you see this hole. You'd see it on this video. And it looks like there's like a little, like maybe a tiny divot in the grass. I mean, it was purely, completely masked. And boom. She goes down, and when she did fall in, you know, feet first, she did, thankfully feet first, because, you know, hit her feet, wasn't hurt that bad. She didn't know, am I in a sinkhole? Am I in an old well? And she tried to climb out, but her surroundings started to crumble in. Oh, my gosh, this is like a nightmare, right? Or a horror movie. Meantime, she thought about how a special day had suddenly turned dire.
1: It's my birthday. This might be my death date.
0: Yeah. Ye gads. And though her security camera was on in her backyard, there was no one there to see it or hear it. And this is what she was trying to do.
21: Help! Anyone there?
0: Nope, no one there. Just her dog. Just the dog with its nose toward the hole. Yeah, but, you know, dog can't help. Dog can't work a shovel, get a ladder, get a rope. Yeah. Luckily, two neighbors heard her screams, and they come running. First, they think she's locked in a shed. Like, where's this coming from? Then they realize she's underground. They called 911. Soon, emergency responders were on the scene.
1: Firemen, cops, a special unit cops, ambulance, EMTs, they were wonderful.
0: And not only did they save her, but before leaving, they sang, Happy Birthday. Ah, turned out to be an especially happy birthday after all. Lastly here, want to touch on this. Have you today heard September by Earth, Wind, and Fire? You know, do you remember the 21st night of September? Probably. But if not, I certainly did give it justice there, right? You're welcome. Anyway, you might wonder, what is the deal with the 21st night of September? Why September 21st? I mean, this song has endured for almost 50 years. It's still a great tune, upbeat, gets you moving. People like to hear it still. Well, for years and years, the story was simply, well, it was this, that Maurice White, he was one of the lead singers for Earth, Wind & Fire, he wrote it with Allie Willis, a songwriter, and they both told the same story, that during the songwriting, he sang every number from 1 to 21, and in the end, the 21st, oh, that's it, that makes sense, the meter, the rhythm, sounds great, so it was just by happenstance. But just recently, the real story came out, and here's that story, very short story, by the widow of Maurice White.
2: When I was pregnant, I told Maurice our son Cabron was due around September 21st. He said, September 21st, huh? I said, yeah, September 21st. Do you remember
0: when it was September? Well, you know, children don't always mind their parents, even when they're, well, not yet born. And Cabron came early. Came actually early August. Yeah, premature. But Maurice White's like, eh, I still like that. I still like how it sounds. I'm going to keep it. And he knew this was a secret nod to the joy of expecting his son. No one else did. Well, hardly anyone else did. His widow did. Now, he passed away, Maurice White did, in 2016. And the thing is, a couple years later, Allie Wills, the other songwriter, had lunch with Maurice White's widow, Marilyn White, and she told that story to her. And so at least she got to know before she passed away a few years later. And that story came out recently in a documentary on HBO. It's about the band. And it's called To Be Celestial versus That's the Weight of the World. And that documentary was overseen by none other than Cabron White, who is the head, the president of Earth, Wind, and Fire Music. He's not a singer. He's not a musician. He's head of Earth, Wind, and Fire as a company. So from being born premature to today, he's done okay. Ken Zersky, how are the roads?
5: Yeah, northbound Route 6 looks much better now. It's backing up with all that traffic from the westbound 74 ramp. So through the work zones, Route 6 actually moving well. Lane closure's still up there. All the ramps are open. Been seeing this delay all day. Northbound on Knoxville, north of Pioneer Parkway. This is a right lane closure between Picture Ridge and Timber Lane. Looks a little bit better now after we've been watching slowdowns on Route 29 at Route 98. They're Edgewood or Edgewater, and that is tight also westbound approaching Route 29. Looks like new road work there, too. 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
0: Thank you, Ken. You know, we do a lot of rock and roll obits these days. That's just how things go, sadly. Today, though, we have one with a twist. A mega-famous singer was reported as dead, but good news, he's still quite alive. Who? Listen up. It's next.
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0: Welcome back. Welcome aboard. This is the Phil Luciano Show. You know, we lament the fact that so often we have to bring to you rock and roll obits. I mean, you know, time marches on, Grim Reaper doesn't sit still. But in this case, turns out the obit was wrong. So Thursday, if you were to have gone to Google and look up anything about Mr. Billy Joel, Google was saying, yeah, he died today. He didn't. His publicist rushed out a statement that said, Billy's not dead, I just was emailing with him. I would hope he'd also FaceTime him, because you never know, someone else is doing your email, especially if you're a big star. But Billy Joel, quite alive. And Google says, we didn't make the error, blibbity blobby blue, bunch of words, and I don't know what they're talking about, but they just said, we didn't do it. So anyway, no longer is that the case if you look up Billy Joel for anything, dead or not, or one of his songs, or what have you. He is quite alive. Meantime, speaking of singers, getting up there in age, well, singer, I don't think you immediately, if I say William Shatner, like, oh man, I got all his albums. You might. I think it would be one. And he's 95 now. Now, sometimes on this show, we like to play his brief foray into pop music. And this is from the late 60s when he had a turn with the Beatles. Not with the Beatles. I meant on the Beatles. I think, when was William Shatner? John, Paul, George, Ringo, and Bill. No, he did some Beatles on an album because, well, why not?
10: picture yourself in a boat on a river with tangerine trees and marmalade skies. Somebody calls you, you answer quite slowly. A girl with kaleidoscope eyes.
0: Now, I bring this up because it's now almost 60 years hence, and Mr. Shatner back at singing, so to speak. He hooked up, we talked about this before, he hooked up with a group of musicians. You wouldn't know their names. They've been around, though, playing with a lot of heavy metal stars. They know, they got solid chops, right? And they came together to form a band. I can't tell you the name of the band because it's one of those words that the FCC would fine us for, okay? And Shatner is their lead singer. So to speak, singer in air quotes, okay? And they took the stage at Riot Fest over the weekend. This is in Chicago, Metal Fest. And Shatner did multiple heavy metal staples. He did Metallica's Enter Sandman, did Motorhead's Ace of Spades, and he did some other ones too. Here's a little taste of Shatner, who still does that spoken word thing like he did way back when. And, well, is it good? You tell me. Crazy Train by Ozzy.

0: Going off the rails indeed. Mr. William Shatner, age 95. Looking pretty good, sounding well, like that. But maybe that's your cup of tea. I don't know. Coming up next, we got the fillers, plus the strangest story of the day, one you'll probably hear nowhere else, stars a coyote. Yes, a coyote.
1: Isle E. Coyote. Super genius. I like the way that rolls out.
0: Yeah, and it sounds like something out of a cartoon. A rogue coyote leads neighbors and police on a crazy chase. It's next.
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3: Fox News, I'm John Saucier. President Trump meeting with New York City Mayor Zoran Mamdani at the mayor's residence today ahead of the UN General Assembly. Mayor Mamdani says the two spoke about how to improve affordability in New York City.
4: I have said time and again that I will work with anyone, no matter what party they belong to, no matter how much we may disagree on other topics. Whoever has the power and the will to lift that weight off New Yorkers' backs.
3: Transportation Secretary Sean Duffy out with a new government program trying to reduce delays and cancellations and lower ticket prices. He explains the new air traffic control systems will use artificial intelligence, but humans will make the final decision.
5: What we've thought through is let's use the best technology possible, the best predictors possible, so humans can make the best decisions possible.
3: A project funded by $12.5 billion from the Big Beautiful Bill. The Department of Transportation says the project will be completed by 2028. 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
6: 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I'm John Cruz. Filling up your tank in Peoria is going to cost you a little bit more today. Local gas prices shot up nearly 30 cents over the last week, pushing our local average to $4.84 a gallon. That's more than $1.50 higher than what you paid last year. Gas Buddy analyst Patrick DeHaan says regional refinery trouble across the Midwest is driving the sudden surge. And with global oil tensions rising, relief at the pump isn't in sight just yet. Peoria police looking for a missing homeless man. Robert Smith last seen on September 8th in a 200 block of Northeast Madison Avenue in Peoria. Family members reported seeing Smith in Champaign on September 10th. Anybody with information should contact Peoria police. Two people recovering after a fire at an assisted living facility in Peoria. Crews were called out yesterday to the Bickford House Assisted Living for a reported appliance fire. Well, the blaze was determined to be accidental. Two people sent to the hospital for evaluation after one fell during evacuation, the other suffering possible smoke inhalation. A Peoria City Council member facing several pending traffic charges, including DUI. 25 News reports the incidents reportedly involving at-large Councilman Kieran Velpula occurred on September 11th. Court records indicate a DUI case was filed by Illinois State Police September 17th, listing a Class A misdemeanor involving alcohol. There's no word if the cases are connected or occurred in multiple incidents. More news in 30 minutes or as it breaks, and always at WMBDRadio.com.
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8: The 25 News First Alert Forecast. We're looking for a very cloudy day here today, very overcast. Some sprinkles dotted around, and it is going to be feeling pretty cool out there here today. Clouds will continue throughout the night tonight and into tomorrow. Tomorrow we could have some early rain showers that could last into the morning commute. Otherwise, it will remain very overcast and on the cooler side. Tomorrow is the start of fall, and it feels like it out there for us. I'm 25 News First Alert Meteorologist Austin Feig for WMBD Radio.
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11: Westbound 474 looks good at Route 6. There was a delay earlier. Northbound Route 6 coming off the westbound 74 ramp. That's cleared up. Still lane closures on Route 6, but all the ramps are open at the interchanges. And this delay due to new road work up on Knoxville northbound, just north of Pioneer Parkway, and that's between Picture Ridge and Timber Lane with the right lane blocked. 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
0: Thanks for joining us today here on the Phil Luciano Show. In headlines we've been following, I gotta tell you, this story, I don't know if it's getting a ton of attention. I think it should get more attention. Because when I see what these experts say about the economy, I'm thinking, oh man, gotta hunker down. So today, Chicago Fed President Austin Goolsbee warned that bringing down inflation will necessarily be painful, his words, for the economy. Now, you know what happened last week, that they raised the key interest rate to 3.9%, and the thought is, well, it'll be up for a little bit, maybe it'll go down soon, Well, Goolsbee says that just might not be the case. In fact, probably not. He's not the only one. The Fed presidents in St. Louis, Minneapolis, and Philadelphia have also expressed misgivings about the situation economically, whether that will lead to any reductions in that interest rate anytime soon. And the big reason, and this kind of blows my mind, is, and I didn't know about this, that AI is having a bigger and bigger influence in this, and not about anything that we talk about, oh, it's scary, oh, it's this. It's that data center construction is going crazy in so many places. The supplies for construction materials has gone through the roof, demand for labor gone through the roof, demand for infrastructure like cooling systems and electrical transformers through the roof, the need for memory chips going through the – put that all together, and it's causing a tightening job market, manufacturing strains, rising wages, and that could lead to fewer jobs and more layoffs, could lead to – we knew this one already – higher interest rates for car loans, home mortgages, and, of course, inflation not going to drop right away. It'll take a while. So, ye gads, when you got a bunch of Fed presidents beating the same drum, it makes – me a little worried. We got the fillers coming up. Speaking of AI, we've talked about Tilly Norwood, right? The actress, robot actress, AI actress, and she's going to be in a movie that's coming out. You can't say it's being filmed. I mean, created, I guess, is the word. And this is in the Tillyverse, her little universe in the bot world. And it's got other AI characters in there. Not sure when it's going to come out. But she, the other day, was being interviewed on Piers Morgan Uncensored. I know. What are we doing? We have humans interviewing not real humans, but that's where we're headed, right? So on Piers Morgan, he sometimes have guests that do the interviews. This guy is Tom Conti, and he is talking to, if that's the word we use, to Tilly Norwood. It's kind of looks like Zoom, okay? And she starts kind of sounding normal, and then something weird happens.
18: You didn't really understand the question. Are the other actors on the screen with you real actors, or are they computer-generated images?
19: They're all digital twins, just like me. It's a hybrid production, which means...
20: 你是在问错位电影里的其他演员吗? 他们都是数字提升,就像我一样。 多谢其一种混合制作,意味着有真正的导演,编剧...
0: Yeah, out of the blue, she just starts speaking Cantonese. Why? Because that's what AI does. I call it a glitch, call it a hallucination, call it whatever. For reasons that no one understands, it just does what it wants sometimes. Which in a case like this, we're like, no big deal, we just laugh. But if Tilly were not an actress, but instead maybe she's in charge of the nuclear codes for the United States or something like that, yeah, it might be more problematic. I'm not trying to freak out here, but every time we talk about AI, there's something really creepy and scary going on. Meantime, this next story, okay, it literally is like something out of a cartoon. Authorities in Haverhill, Massachusetts are warning residents about a rogue coyote that led neighbors and police on a wacky chase that sounds indeed like something out of a cartoon. Okay, that's appropriate. So first, the coyote was spotted eyeballing a 2-year-old named Remy. It's unclear as to the coyote's intentions, but from what police had to say, this coyote was undoubtedly concocting some sort of scheme.
21: I'll E. Coyote, super genius.
22: I like the way that rolls out. Wile E. Coyote, super genius.
0: So... at that point, a neighbor gets kind of worried. Again, I don't know what this eyeballing is, but it must have looked pretty sketchy. So the neighbor comes between the coyote and the kid. That's all the neighbor does. But the coyote then just goes up and bites that neighbor on the arm.
23: Ouch!
0: Yeah, indeed. So the tot's father grabs a folding chair. Not that he's trained in self-defense with a folding chair. It's just all that was there. And he goes after this coyote and whacks him on the head. That's certainly a cartoon sound there, isn't it? Boink. So the neighbor then, that was the father of the tot, the neighbor then follows that by whacking the coyote with a shovel. And at first, he thought he'd killed the coyote. So in the meantime, there are kids in the area, so some of the neighbors start running the kids off the street, getting them inside. Turns out that dead coyote wasn't dead. So the neighbor hits the coyote a few more times with that shovel. I hope you're imagining this as I am, like a cartoon. But this time the blows had little effect. Still, the coyote seemed to tire of the whole affair and darted toward the woods. End of story? Not quite. On the way to the woods, the coyote gets hit by a car. Yeah, hit by a car. Not just once, but twice. Miraculously, the coyote survives. It was last seen still running away. The resiliency is impressive, but it's got to be on its last legs, right?
22: Wily coyote. Super genius.
0: So police launched a drone. I mean, they really want to find this coyote, right? Or they're really bored, or they got a new drone and they want to play with it. They launched this drone to locate the animal, but were unsuccessful. They believe the coyote is deceased, but they still want to caution the public to remain vigilant. I don't think he's dead. I mean, for one, this coyote can pretty much endure anything. For another, death doesn't happen in cartoons, right? See you next episode, Mr. Coyote. Yeah. Loves me a coyote cartoon. We got to go to our next episode, though.

0: Yes, the feathers, those stories we grab from around the world to tickle your funny bone. You tell me who's the bad guy in this story. This is out of L.A. A man there was arrested after allegedly pepper spraying another moviegoer who was using his cell phone during a flick at a Burbank theater. So officers in Burbank, they were responded to the AMC 16 theater about 5:30 p.m. the other day. And they say, police say the suspect, 34-year-old Matthew Ware, became upset with another patron using his cell phone during the movie. So what did he do? He politely asked him to stop. No, he shot him with pepper spray. Then other moviegoers were also hit, I guess, or maybe just the overflow of the spray. They were experiencing some irritation, had to go to a local hospital. This is why, if you're going to hit anyone with some sort of device at a movie theater, use a taser. That just hits one person. You don't have to worry about collateral damage, right? I didn't say that, did I? Anyway, Ware was arrested and booked into the Burbank jail on suspicion of a misdemeanor battery. Now, I'm not saying Ware didn't break the law, but I'm also saying I didn't exactly hate the idea.
1: Fill it up! Fill it up! Fill it up!
0: Next, we turn to Virginia. And sometimes it pays to listen to your mama. A Virginia woman was with her mom shopping at the Food Lion in Perrysburg. Her mom suggested, hey, why don't you buy one of those big bank payday scratch-off tickets? Shortly thereafter, following some quick scratching, the woman said, Mom, I think we won $500,000. They did. $500,000, all because of Mom, always giving the good advice. I don't know, man. If your parents are telling you to buy lottery tickets, you might want to get advice from, I don't know, other parents. Anyway, it worked in this case. The woman said her plans for the prize money include buying her mom a new car, purchasing her own vehicle, remodeling a bedroom, taking a trip to Dollywood, of course, and investing. Will the investing involve any more scratchers? I guess that depends on what Mama says.
1: Fill it up! Fill it up! Fill it up!
0: And that's all the time we've got for the fillers today. Ken Zerski, one more check of traffic, please.
2: Yeah, delay off of the McCluggage Bridge on the East Peoria side, but it's on Main Street coming off of Route 24, and that is right around Centennial Drive, or a little north where the accidents that we're really seeing southbound back up there on Main Street. The other delay is northbound Knoxville, and that's still tightening up past Pioneer Parkway. There's a right lane closure, so it's down to one lane between Picture Ridge and Timber Lane. Cold and flu season's coming. 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
1: Packed first day of fall, which happens to be on Tuesday. We got authors on the show. We got country gospel people. Pete McMurray's going to be on the show on Tuesday at 7:40. Prairie Land Adaptive, Cody Byerly's doing some cool stuff. And we're going to find that organ for Morgan. 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
6: Thanks for being here today and every day. 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Now, what happens when the unexpected happens? Do you have grace and poise, or do you freak out? Sometimes you don't know until that situation is thrust upon you. To that we turn to Dr. Jesse McGuire. Now, you probably don't know his name, but in the music world, he is legendary. He's a trumpeter. He served as the lead trumpeter for the Lincoln Center Jazz Orchestra. He's also been with the funk band Tower of Power. And back in 2001, he was the good luck charm during the Arizona Diamondbacks, you know, Major League Baseball team, of course, during their run to the postseason and their world championship. They won the World Series that year. Yeah. In fact, he was so much a part of that team, you know, he played the national anthem and stuff, that he got a World Series ring. What position did you play? Shortstop? Trumpet. Hey, whatever helps, whatever works, right? That's pretty cool. So anyway, this year, the Diamondbacks are celebrating the 25th anniversary of that world championship. And so he was invited Friday to play the Star Spangled Banner for their game there. And instrumental, of course. He's a trumpeter. Meanwhile, halfway through, one of the buttons on his trumpet got stuck. And it malfunctioned, got all squeaky, and then went completely silent. So what do you do in a situation like that? Do you panic or do you persevere? Here's what McGuire did.

0: and on he went, finished the whole song, and he could have stomped off, right? But he didn't. Now, it helps if two things are happening. One, you can sing. And two, you know all the words. I think I know all the words, not all in order. But he did, he does, he got a massive standing ovation. He hit that final note, threw down the broken trumpet, hugged the Diamondbacks manager, and then beat his chest to the cheering throng. What a finish. Probably more applause than if he had done it the typical way. And that's the thing. You never know. You never know what life's going to throw at you. And do you have the poison grace to handle it, or do you stomp off? I guess Jesse McGuire knows what to do. Hopefully you and I do too. 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
3: High-stakes meetings in New York. I'm Lisa LaSera, Fox News. President Trump set to address the U.N. General Assembly tomorrow morning, but he has several other meetings planned as he looks to end the conflict with Iran.
4: The president plans to meet with Persian Gulf allies after his address tomorrow morning in an attempt to find a solution. Treasury Secretary Scott Bessent already here in New York meeting with Chinese officials ahead of the state visit with Chinese leader Xi Jinping later this week, says the pressure on Iran will increase even more in the coming days.
3: Fox's Lucas Tomlinson in New York City. The president already in the city as he sat down with Mayor Zoran Mamdani.
5: President Trump joined Mayor Mamdani following their meeting on issues relative to New York City, including a housing initiative Mayor Mamdani is pushing for.
6: 12,000 homes, 30,000 jobs, the prospect of an entire new neighborhood in a city where housing is the number one cost.
5: President Trump said it's a project he's been watching, noting the government's potential role in it.
7: You're going to need a lot of federal approvals and probably some federal money to do it.
5: One media question noted a Democratic mayor, quote, rolling out the red carpet for the president. But President Trump did compliment Mayor Mamdani, saying he would hopefully be a great mayor.
3: Fox's Kernal Scott in New York City. The attorney for a Venezuelan man shot by a federal ICE agent in Austin, Texas, says he's being held at a detention center after being released from a hospital but still has a bullet in his back. The long-running legal fight over the Missouri congressional map has taken another turn as a federal appeals court has ruled in favor of districts backed by President Trump, even as the Supreme Court has blocked them from being used. Operations at several major airports in the Northeast have resumed after damaged telecom lines are fixed. That's according to Transportation Secretary Sean Duffy. 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
8: WMBD Radio Local News, I'm TJ Carson. No foul play suspected in the death of a Woodford County jail detainee from last week. Bureau County Coroner Jamie Harwood announced autopsy results on 45-year-old Jason Rockhold today, who died early last Thursday morning. Rockhold was a former softball coach accused of sexually harassing one of his former players and faced various counts of sexual assault in Tazewell and Woodford counties. Harwood says there was no forensic evidence of blunt force trauma nor evidence of self-harm. Rockhold was found unresponsive and not breathing in his jail cell. Darren Bailey's campaign to become Illinois governor made a visit to the Morton Pumpkin Festival. The Republican gubernatorial candidate met with voters Saturday morning for a meet and greet during the festival's pumpkin pancake breakfast. Bailey says those conversations were about frustrations of the high cost of living through property taxes and gas prices, as well as concerns about public safety.
9: We just got to get people to turn that frustration into a vote.
8: Bailey says 4 years ago he was reminding people to vote for him, but is now encouraging people to bring multiple people to vote for him. A former Republican strategist is hoping dissatisfaction with the two-party system will help him in the Illinois governor's race. Colin Corbett is running as an independent in this year's race. Corbett tells Capital News Illinois that while he knows his campaign is a long shot, it's about attempting to show an appetite for centrist candidates. Corbett says he leans with Democrats in supporting marriage equality, abortion rights, and more gun control measures, but calls himself fiscally conservative. Corbett says he would be happy if he received 15% of the vote. More news in 30 minutes or as it breaks, and always at WMBDRadio.com.
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12: The 25 News First Alert Forecast. We're looking for a very cloudy day here today, very overcast. Some sprinkles dotted around, and it is going to be feeling pretty cool out there here today. Clouds will continue throughout the night tonight and into tomorrow. Tomorrow could have some early rain showers that could last into the morning commute. Otherwise, it will remain very overcast and on the cooler side. Tomorrow is the start of fall, and it feels like it out there for us. I'm 25 News First Alert Meteorologist Austin Feig for WMBD Radio.
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17: Welcome back to The Ramsey Show in the Fairwinds Credit Union Studio. I am Rachel Cruz, hosting this hour with John Deloney. We're answering your questions at 888-825-5225. All right, starting us off from Canada, Winnipeg, Canada. We got Anthony on the line. Hi, Anthony. Welcome to the show.
18: Hello, how are you?
17: Hi, we're doing great. How can we help?
18: My question is, how do I convince my wife to go through the baby steps when most of our financial struggles have been caused by me, like our debt?
19: So she doesn't trust you with the finances?
18: Yeah, like she trusts me to kind of make the plan until it comes into crossing over to kind of making sacrifices on her end financially. Like, we're not fully combined because of my debt. She doesn't want to fully combine our finances yet.
19: Did you take out debts behind her back without her knowing?
18: Not behind her back. A decent amount was from before we were married, and then just ongoing. I don't know. Maybe it was not behind her back, but not fully informing her of stuff that I was buying that was with debt, not with my cash.
17: So she was surprised to know the amount of debt that you have.
19: So behind her back.
18: Yeah, like she knew I had debt, but not how much. Yeah.
19: So rebuilding trust always starts with somebody laying everything out on the table.
18: Mm-hmm.
19: And so even in this call, you're like, no, it wasn't behind her back. I just did it, and she didn't know about it, and she thought it was cash, but it was really credit cards, right? So it's... At some point, you'll have to come to her and say the words, I didn't treat you with dignity. I didn't treat you honestly. I did stuff on my own without you, and I'm sorry. And together, we can work on moving forward. And that would take you requesting, will you give me a roadmap back to trust? What does that look like? Because I don't want to owe anybody any money anymore. Okay. I want our family to not have any anxiety and stress inside of the walls of our home. I want it to be the warmest, safest place from the craziness that's out in the world right now. can you give me a roadmap mm-hmm. back to what that would look like? And that in it, that's, I mean, it's AA language. It's submission. I have messed this up and I need to make this right. It's making amends, right? Mm-hmm. And short of that, it's going to feel like another scheme, another thing. I can't fully trust you. I'm going to do my thing. You do your thing.
20: Especially if you're asking her to make sacrifices on her end.
19: Yeah.
20: She's probably like, what?
19: Like, oh, you got to have all your fun with your credit cards and yep. now I have to sell my car, right? And so that's a tough sell. If there's not trust there. If there's not trust and it's not from an emotional center that is, I messed up and I want to make this right.
18: Mm-hmm. Yeah, that makes sense. Yeah, and she works very hard, makes some decent money, but doesn't have much to show for it because she's paying more than her fair share of our bills because I'm paying so much to my debts. So it's hard.
20: Okay. How much do you make a year, Anthony?
18: So I make $85,000.
20: And what does she make?
18: Bonus, and she makes around 90.
20: Around 90, okay. And how much debt do you have?
18: So in total, I have $10,000 on credit cards. This is between the both of us, approximately. See, okay. I don't know exactly how much she has. I know it's not a lot. Like she has a little bit, but total is $10,000 on credit cards, $10,000 on line of credit. And then we did a debt consolidation loan last year, so that was $22,000.
20: Okay.
18: And then I owe my parents $10,000.
20: Okay, so about $52,000.
18: And there's also, she does have a car loan.
20: How much is that for?
18: That's $28,000.
20: $28,000, okay.
19: So what were you buying, man? I mean,
18: You know what? It was... basically, I'm making okay money now, but before I wasn't, and I was just, eating out a lot, and I need this for the house, I'm just going to buy it. I need this thing, or I want this thing.
19: Yeah, but you got to a point where you called your mom and asked for $10,000.
18: Mm-hmm. Yeah, that was, well, and then that gets us into, we bought a house here earlier in the year, and used, have a gift from my parents to pay down some of our debts in order to buy this house. So
19: was it a gift or was it a loan?
18: It was a gift with, there was no expectation that it'd be paid back, but I want to pay it back here. I don't know if there was an understanding of it being a loan from their end. My understanding was,
20: you just feel a conviction of like, do you want to pay this?
18: Yeah. I don't like it. It's looming over me,
20: So, Anthony, if you said she's covering most of the bills with her income, is most of your income able then to go to your debt? Because if that's the case, if y'all can live off her income and your income goes straight to all this debt, you guys have it paid off in a year.
18: Well, I mean, I don't know if it is most of her income on there. I think she wants to save a lot because she does make a decent amount. I think we're actually relatively split on expenses here.
20: Okay.
18: Overall. But I think we need to cut expenses and stuff. That's where I'm trying to get into the baby steps, but obviously it's hard to convince her with no trust on my end here.
20: Yeah. Yeah, the rebuilding of trust is going to be key. And then once that starts to happen, and I don't know what she needs to see, if she needs to see you throwing a lot at this debt, you working an extra job to, Like, I don't know what that looks like mm-hmm. for her, but understanding that's going to be really big. And then, as the quickest way to get out of debt when it comes to a married couple is that you throw both incomes in the center of the table and say, okay, how can we use as much of this to get out of debt as quickly as possible? What do we have to cut? What are things that we're used to, like what you're saying? And remove those things. And until then, Anthony, it's just going to be a little bit of an uphill climb from a baby steps perspective. And so for some people, I don't know, John, what you think? It's like the chicken and the egg. For some people, they jump into a new process of life, and with this specifically their money, and suddenly they feel more unity than ever. And they, it helps rebuild. It has helped. It's a system at which these two people that were so on two different islands for the first time come together on something so vulnerable like money, and it helps their marriage. Some people, I feel like, heal from things like what he's talking about, and then they get into the baby.
19: Sure.
20: Does that make sense? Like, yeah, I don't know which is which.
19: Well, I think you have to have, Anthony, y'all first have to agree, do y'all want to do life together or not?
18: Yeah.
19: And if y'all agree on, yes, we want to do life together, then the next question is, what do we want that life to look like and feel like? And if y'all can agree on, we want it to feel stress-free, we want it to feel warm, we want to feel connected, that's awesome. A way to do that, or the way to do that, is to put all of our money in one big pot, and we have agreed on safety feels like this much money in retirement, and safety feels like saving this much every month, and safety feels like not owing anybody anything. But you're trying to solve a problem like four rings up. And so you're coming at her with another plan, another scheme, another, now I've got it figured out, honey. And she's watched so many times you not having a scheme. Y'all got to get connected and say, do we want to do life together? And I think that for you starts with saying, I'm sorry. I did things on my own. This marriage was about me, and your wife was a supporting actress to your life, instead of both of y'all were co-stars in this world that y'all are co-creating. And then say, here's my dream for us, that we share everything. Vision for the future, dreams, kids, finances, all of it is us building a life together. Would you go with me on that vision? And I think that's where you start the conversation. And then the baby steps is just a great path and a great tool to help that all come together.
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0: 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All right, let's go to Jim in Pittsburgh. Hi, Jim. Welcome to the show.
1: Hi, how you doing?
0: Hi, we're doing great. How can we help?
1: So I'm 28. I own a plumbing company. My household income is about $240,000 a year. My wife does not work. She stays home with the baby. And I'm in a good bit of debt, about $920,000. And this has come from, similar to Dave, a real estate investing spiel over the last 3 to 4 years. And about 800 of that is from real estate with a 25K car loan, and then about 90K in business credit cards that are personally guaranteed. And I have some equity in the real estate, about 170K, and a good household income. But I just today had an offer fall through on a property, and I'm just done with the lack of peace that this is bringing me. So just wanted to call and kind of take your brain on advice for how to get out of this.
0: Oh, Jim, I'm so sorry. Oh, how old are your kids?
1: Just one, and he's 1 year old.
0: A year old. Okay. How many properties is it?
1: It is four properties with about 17 units spread across those four.
0: Individual units. So you bought multifamily?
1: Yes.
0: Okay. And where are you to the point of not being able to pay the payments?
1: I can pay the payments just fine. Actually, it's just that,
0: it's just the stress of having that much leverage.
1: Yes. Exactly.
0: Okay. Well, that's a good thing.
2: Can you just sell them?
0: Yeah. That you're not behind. There's no like major urgency of having to do a foreclosure or short sale. You can keep up the payments. So yeah. What would it be like to put everything on the market, and even if you don't make a huge profit out of it, you get them out of your life?
1: Yeah, I'm talking to an agent this week about getting them listed, and
0: great.
1: And that's my first step there. But I have some of that credit card debt as well, and I'd ideally like to walk away with, you know, some money to pay that off as well.
0: Sure, but if not, you're making $140,000. You could pay it off in a year.
1: Yes.
0: Right. I mean, from the credit card debt perspective, that's not what's really scaring me, because I think your income, you can cash flow some massive payments and get that out of the way. It's the almost $1 million, you know, of debt that's sitting there. And yeah, and exactly what happened today. But the banks just called all his notes, pretty like domino effect.
2: Yeah. So you're like out ahead of Dave right now.
0: Yeah.
2: You have a chance to get out of this.
0: If you
2: just say, dude, I was playing a dumb game for 3 or 4 years. I'm out of the game. I'm going to sell all this stuff.
1: Yeah.
2: Even if you've calculated for yourself 170 grand in equity spread across these four properties, even if you walk away with 25 grand, I would tell you that's a soul tax for your family, that you don't owe anybody anything, and except for this credit card debt, and you can just move to knock that stuff out, man.
1: Okay.
2: I would not cling to the imaginary number that you've calculated that is this thing called equity across four properties that adds up to 170. Because in your head, you've already spent that 170 on clearing all your debts, probably getting a new car. Like, you've already spent it. I wouldn't do that. I would just go in order. I'm going to list all these properties and get them sold as quickly as possible.
1: Okay. All right.
0: Yeah, and if you can, you know, find a great realtor and you get a great price and there's equity, then that's
2: of
0: great.
2: Of course.
0: But don't stay in the game. Right. And keep this debt over your head for another year just to figure out, squeeze out any little, you know, dollar you can of equity. So get a great agent in your corner. If you go to RamseySolutions.com realestate and find a great pro and work with it and get as much bang for the buck if you can in the shortest amount of time, though. Because to your point, Jim, you're 28, you got a one-year-old, and having almost $1 million, you know, over your head. Or no, yeah, almost $1 million. Gosh.
2: In 17 tenants rotating in and out. Oh, and all that. Yeah, that's a lot.
0: It's a lot.
2: And on the other side of it, like, paint this picture for yourself. You owe nobody anything, and you make $250,000. And you have a one-year-old, and your wife gets to stay at home because she wants to, not because she has to. Like, man, that's just peace. That's just peace, man. And your whole family will wear that. Mm-hmm. So, man, that's what I'd be aiming for.
0: And what a gift that you're not in crisis mode, right, of having to do short sales or anything. Because that's always the risk, right, if something turns the corner and not in a good way. So, yep, I'd get out of it, Jim. I think that's a smart move long term. You're 28. Just call it your stupid decade of messing with debt and move forward.
2: We'll be done with it forever.
0: Yep. All right, let's go to Delaware. We got Mark on the line. Hi, Mark. Welcome to the show.
3: Hey, Rachel. Hey, Dr. John. Thanks for taking my call. Hey, quick question. Baby step 7 here, and I'm stumped. I have about $1.5 million in investments. My wife and I have been big savers, big fans of Ramsey's organization for years. And we're with a big major firm. And they're now offering us to have wealth management. The wealth management is very Ramsey-esque, similar to what I'm doing, but they, you know, are more diversified in the sales pitch. I'm not sure if I should do this for our family to go into the wealth management. The wealth management is approximately 0.85% a year, so it works out to be about $12,000 a year that they'll take out of the accounts. And I really am a loss because I AI'd it, their proposal, and what I've been doing for the last year, 5 years and 10 years. And last year, I beat him a little bit, and then 5 and 10, it was close. So I'm at a loss if I should take this advantage of this or not.
0: And what are they going to give you? What services do they provide in this?
3: Basically, it's the intangibles, whether you're talking to a live person, they're, you know, they have this wide array of, you know, different investment choices to put in there. And I don't know if it's worth the human asset where we've been plugging away and doing fine on our end.
0: So you haven't used a financial, you know, advisor at any level. You've just used a firm for a brokerage account. Is that right?
3: Yeah, okay. Exactly. I basically do
0: gotcha.
3: Domestic index funds. Yeah.
0: Yep. Yes.
3: And I just don't know if it's, I've never been pitched like this before. And it's like, whoa.
0: Yeah. Well, I'll say since I don't know the actual company and the exact, you know, specific people you're going to work with, let me recommend the philosophy overall, and then you can narrow down to figure out if this person fits that criteria. But we have long been fans of, yes, having a financial planner, financial investment professional in your corner, because I do think, yes, that they end up making you more in the long run. They're going to be able to see things that maybe you don't see, understand things about the industry that's ever-changing, that literally it's their full-time job to know. And once you build that level of trust with someone over, especially a long period of time, right, where they have taught you things, they have advised you well. And when they're able to speak into your money because of again, not only just the changing of the industry, but they just know things and understand and are educated, you know, on things that just the average person may not, right? I mean, like, and we even said in the last segment, truly, in January, we sat down with our SmartVestor Pro, and he taught me something. And I was like, oh my gosh, I didn't realize you could do that. Well, then, yeah, let's do this. And I would have never known that. So there's so many things.
3: Where they're just choices.
0: Oh. And you've done great, Mark, up until this point, you know, and if you just lived your life and you just had money in that, you know, index fund, you're going to be fine. But I think you could honestly probably get more bang for your buck having somebody in your corner that's advising and showing you and teaching you. 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And, you know, and you could look up in 5 years and be like, it's not worth it, right? 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
5: 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Prairie Land Adaptive, Cody Byerly's doing some cool stuff. 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
8: Fox News, I'm Tom Rigotti. President Trump will speak tomorrow morning at the United Nations General Assembly. Fox's Lucas Tomlinson is in New York with a preview.
9: He's going to be addressing nearly 130 world leaders and millions around the world with the goal, among many, is to end the Iran war. Ending that war is a goal that so far has proved elusive.
8: Trump is also set to meet Middle Eastern allies on Tuesday. Paramount Skydance settling an antitrust lawsuit over its merger with Time Warner with a coalition of 12 states' attorneys general. California Attorney General Rob Bonta says it's a win for workers.
10: More jobs, more economic activity, better for workers, more output when it comes to movies.
8: The court still needs to approve the settlement, which includes a commitment to increase domestic film production, help fund impacted workers, and keep cable pricing competitive. 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
11: WMBD Radio Local News, I'm TJ Carson. A Peoria City Council member is facing several pending traffic charges, including DUI. 25 News reports the incidents reportedly involving at-large Councilman Kieran Valpula occurred on September 11th. Court records indicate a DUI case was filed by Illinois State Police on September 17th, listing a Class A misdemeanor involving alcohol. Peoria Police filed three additional traffic cases on September 15th regarding incidents reportedly occurring on September 11th. Those include misdemeanor charges of leaving the scene and failure to notify damage involving an unattended vehicle. Gas prices continue a sharp increase in central Illinois. Gas Buddy reports an average of $4.84 a gallon today in the Peoria area, up nearly 30 cents in the past week. The cheapest price reported on Sunday was $4.69. Analysts say refinery issues in the Midwest, as well as continued strikes by Ukraine on Russian oil refineries, are causing the increases. Some of the world's best disc golfers are back in central Illinois this week to show that age is just a number. The Professional Disc Golf Association's Masters Worlds Championship runs through Saturday at courses in Eureka, Pekin, Morton, and Peoria. Tournament director Nate Heinhold says the tournament is for players aged 40 and older in numerous age-protected divisions, playing for the right to be called a major champion.
12: 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For a lot of these folks, it's their biggest event they'll play in their entire life.
11: Heinold says the tournament is free to spectate all week long, with the top competitors playing Northwood Park in Morton and Sunset Hills in Pekin. More news in 30 minutes or as it breaks, and always at WMBDRadio.com.
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14: The 25 News First Alert Forecast. We're looking for a very cloudy day here today, very overcast, some sprinkles dotted around, and it is going to be feeling pretty cool out there here today. Clouds will continue throughout the night tonight and into tomorrow. Tomorrow could have some early rain showers that could last into the morning commute. Otherwise, it will remain very overcast and on the cooler side. Tomorrow is the start of fall, and it feels like it out there for us. I'm 25 News First Alert Meteorologist Austin Feig for WMBD Radio.
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0: Up next, we have Kim in Las Vegas. Hi, Kim. Welcome to the show.
18: Hi, thanks. I'm really hopeful you guys can give me some brilliant ideas, because I don't know what to do.
0: Okay, what's going on?
2: We'll give you some ideas. I can't guarantee they're going to be brilliant, Kim.
0: We're going to try.
18: I'm banking on it, so let's hope for brilliant. My husband came clean to me about 3 years ago that he had a gambling addiction, and at that point he put us about $500,000 in debt.
0: Oh, wow.
18: Over the last 3 years, I thought things were getting better, but in the last year, our debt has gone up over another $150,000, so we are well over $1 million in debt now. Mm-hmm. My overarching question is, should we sell the house? And I don't even know if that's by the time we pay off the house and the liens, we're not even going to be able to touch our really high interest credit card payments.
0: Gosh,
18: so I don't know what to do. And we're drowning.
0: I'm so sorry. Oh,
2: what a catastrophic mess.
18: Oh yeah.
2: I guess let me ask this in reverse. Are you going to stay married?
18: Well, first off, Nevada, as a Christian, I don't believe in it. And I do love my husband, even though he's a complete idiot.
2: Yeah.
18: And in Nevada, we would split the debt anyways. And if we were trying to support two households with our kids, it wouldn't make sense. It would be a dumb idea.
2: Okay. Cause there's a path that we walk where you're figuring out how to dig out of your mess. And then there's a path that we walk that y'all are trying to figure out y'all's mess. The biggest concern I have right here is I can't in good conscience tell you to sell your house right now, because he sounds like a guy that would go gamble it all away.
0: Yeah, go pick it back up exactly where he started.
18: Well, here's the thing. He's gambling in a different way now, let's say. He doesn't go to the casinos and gamble, but what he started was one of those like cards selling businesses. So he's buying packs of like Pokemon cards and ripping them and trying to sell those cards and baseball cards and football cards. It's a different version of gambling. It is still gambling, but.
2: So let me say it this way. I call this financial infidelity, and no relationship at all, especially a marriage, can do make any sort of forward progress if there's not two things: safety and trust. And right now, your household has neither of those things, because you don't trust the guy as far as you can see him, and you shouldn't. He's been untrustworthy, and there is a radical safety component to this. Right? Like, there's this huge debt, but, I mean, you're incredibly unsafe. And so that's my big concern here. If you said, hey, he is in treatment, he is 90 days sober, he's 120 days mm-hmm. sober, he's
0: going to groups,
2: he's got absolutely no way to access capital for the next year, and that's the arrangement that I've made with him, and I want to be his spout, all that, great, good. Then I would say, okay, let's get about selling big assets, let's get about moving stuff around and all that. I don't hear that's even there yet. And it would be like handing, like if I had a buddy who's, I've got multiple friends in recovery, it would be like me handing them drink after drink. Like, that would be unwise to hand somebody that much cash after selling your house. You get what I'm saying?
18: Yeah, I guess I do.
2: How much is your house worth?
18: Rob, it's about $750, and when I take what we owe on the house and all the liens, it's $598.
2: Okay.
18: So there's not a lot left after that, and then obviously we'd have to pay rent and all those things.
0: Yeah. Yeah, $150 towards it. So, Kim, what do you need from him to rebuild trust? What are things? Because it sounds like you've just said, "I love him, and it is what it is." And so, he's going to keep doing what he's doing, and he's kind of like getting his fill over here and all. It's almost like he hasn't crashed and burned. Does he feel that? Like, I'm just curious where he is with all of it, because I would pray in a situation.
18: Part of the problem is he has a lot of guilt and shame, but because of his old ways of all the years that he was hiding it from me, that's kind of what he just continues to do. I keep calling it, he robs Peter to pay Paul, and he keeps just scooting stuff around behind my back. And we don't have really open, honest conversations, because typically I just start crying and I get really angry and I panic and I freak out over everything. And I know he feels terrible, and I would like to say he's willing to do whatever it's going to take, although thus far he hasn't shown it, and he wants me to give him trust. I told him I wanted to separate bank accounts, and he freaked out on me. And I know I'm in the right, but I need a third party at some point to tell him he's an idiot and I'm in the right and I get to run the show now. But right.
2: Here's the show you have to run right now. You have to get a separate bank account. I'm worried about your safety as a woman and as a mother.
0: Mom with children, yeah.
2: Because you can wake up tomorrow and have no rent money and no mortgage money and no grocery money, and y'all going to be out on the street. And so,
18: yeah, well, we're just about there.
2: So the thing you can control here, the one thing you've proven to yourself, and he's proven to you over and over, is you cannot control him. You can't scream at him. You can't cry. You can't be heartbroken. You can't be stunned. None of those things change him. The only person you can control here is you. And so that starts with you being an advocate for yourself. Do I have rent money? Do I have food money? Period. And he can freak out all he wants. He's lost the right to. This is a very financially abusive situation you're living in. And I'm speaking this directly because I'm trying to shake you out of this prison that's wrapped around you right now, okay? It's incredibly unsafe. And I've never had one of these situations that's this bad that you fully know how bad it really is.
18: Yeah, well, actually, as of like 8 o'clock this morning, I found out there was another 100,000
2: that's what
18: I didn't
2: I'm saying.
18: Know about. You know.
2: I promise you it's worse than you think it is. And so, again, you're looking at big picture stuff. I want you to start very small. Four walls. Do me and my kids have a place to live, food to eat, water, electricity, and can I get to and from work?
0: Do you work, Kim?
18: Yeah.
0: How much do you make?
18: I make about $215.
0: Okay. So from this day on, your check from your work, Kim, needs to go in a separate account. Okay. And that's not you being unreasonable. That's not you being a bad wife. That is you doing actually the healthy step of exactly what John is saying. You need to go down to the bank.
18: If you separate it, I guess part of my problem is, if we separate it, do I just pay the bills that are under my name? Like, because all of our stuff is so tied up. He emptied my 401k at my job without me knowing. Like, I all this stuff is so mixed up. I don't even know what's under my name. I don't even know what bills
0: I
18: would
0: pay. Have you checked your credit report?
18: Yeah, I keep an eye on it. Really
0: okay,
18: close
0: so
18: to
0: Equifax,
18: now.
0: Yeah. So you can check it. So I would make sure,
2: and I would put a freeze on it.
0: Yeah.
2: So that way they have to contact you if somebody wants to take out a loan
0: credit card
2: it.
0: In your name or anything. Yes.
18: Oh, I didn't know that was a thing.
2: And okay. So put a freeze on it, and then I would go through and begin looking at what is in your name. And I know every state has different laws, but like there, if there's credit cards out, if there's 401k loans out with your name on them, then yeah, I would begin making a plan. But all of this plan, it's the mess is so big. I'm worried about your safety right now. If a guy will go behind his wife's back and empty out her retirement plan and then hold her, sob with her, commit to change, and then go run another couple of $100,000 in the hole behind her back.
0: He needs healing, Kim.
2: He desperately needs healing.
0: Baseball cards, trading, and Pokemon, like that is not healing. And so there would be some conditions for me as a wife that you will go to treatment, that you will go to weekly, like I need proof that you are on a journey of healing. Because if not, your marriage is not a healthy place.
2: He has ended the marriage that you had. Now he gets to decide, does he want to be a part of rebuilding a new one? And you've got to give him that roadmap to trust. But that comes after you and your kids are safe.
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0: Our scripture of the day is Hebrews 13:16. Do not forget to do good and to share, for with such sacrifices, God is well pleased. Nathan Morris said, the speed of your success is limited only by your dedication and what you're willing to sacrifice. All right, let's go to Brittany in Columbus, Ohio. Hi, Brittany. Welcome to the show.
1: Hi, thank you so much for taking my call.
0: Absolutely.
1: My husband and I, we would like some financial advice and parenting advice. Her 18-year-old daughter, she became pregnant when she was 17 and still in high school. And she is a go-getter. She graduated high school while maintaining a job. She found a job right out of high school in her profession of choice. She is doing awesome.
2: That is so great.
0: That's great.
2: And hey,
1: I've
2: worked with teenagers in that situation, and that also means she had two parents that were by her side. So kudos to you two also.
1: Yes, absolutely.
2: Awesome.
1: We just want to support her all the way. However, we have told her that we would support her financially with the baby.

0: to marry him if he's not a, if he won't provide. I mean, I get the, I get how you got there.
1: I would go there, except there's a baby involved.
2: Absolutely.
1: And so that's where my hesitation
2: here is. We're having trouble with.
0: Mm-hmm.
2: Now, the father, he is 20 years old, so he's very capable. We're just having a, and we did offer for them to live with us, which they did under the condition they both had jobs, which he could not fulfill. So we asked him to leave, which she followed him, and we expected that. But we just have a really tough time coming to the to support her financially when she has a partner that's capable of doing it.
0: John doesn't agree.
2: And they're not married. They're not married. Yeah. If it was married, I would have no question about, you know, cutting off the finances. But they're not married. So how, if they're not married, but he's very much...
0: Because you naturally feel like you're enabling him not to get a job because he's attached to her.
2: Absolutely.
0: And the money that you're giving her is part of how they're, you know, sustaining their life.
1: Yeah, and I guess the... I'm just thinking through this. So I'm going to be thinking about it in real time. It's such a great question. I appreciate you letting me wrestle, and me and Rachel wrestle through it with you. Anytime I want to make a statement, I always want to be as careful as I can with what are the second and third order impacts of my statement, right?
2: Mm-hmm.
1: And so I'm 100. You've heard me say this 1,000 times on the show. 18-year-olds who want to make 8 grown-up decisions, then they've got to understand the weight of adult decisions, right?
2: Absolutely.
1: My fear here is the baby would wear the cost because dad's not going to go get a job. He gave up free housing. That's not going to force him. So what's going to happen is he's going to stay at home with this baby, and baby's going to be raised by. That, and maybe that's the arrangement they set up, that he's going to be a stay-at-home dad, but your daughter's going to have to go get second and third and fourth jobs. But at the end of the day, the baby wears the weight here. That's my fear.
2: Yeah, that's ours too. We don't want the baby to go without.
1: We
2: would not let that happen, but I do question their spending since they really don't have bills.
1: Mm-hmm.
2: And she is making money.
1: How are you supporting them?
2: Well, right now we're paying her bills, such as her car payment, car insurance, her phone bill. Whenever she asks for money, which is quite frequently, we give it to her without question.
0: Okay.
2: Over the last 2 weeks, we gave her $200.
1: Okay.
0: Yeah.
1: I would probably stop some of that.
2: Last night she just texted me and said she needed formula. Like, how do you say no to that?
1: Right. I might say... I will purchase formula, I will purchase diapers, and I will have them sent to my grandbaby's apartment.
2: Okay.
1: Right, and that way I can be in...
0: And diapers, and Amazon, you have an Amazon delivery, right, for the stuff the baby needs.
1: And that way you're not handing over cash, so you don't know how it's going to get spent, and you don't, that kind of stuff. And again, I'm making this up in real time. If I had some time to think through it, I might come to a different conclusion. But I want to make sure as grandparent that that little baby is not going to wear the cost of a 20-year-old dad who's just not doing anything. But then I'd sit down with my daughter and say, okay, at the end of, you have 30 days or 60 days or whatever, this comes to an end. And we love you, and the greatest, and you and that baby are always welcome back in our house. He is not, because he's making grown up choices.
2: Okay.
1: What I've seen in the past working with young teen moms is a fear that they have nowhere to go. So I want to alleviate that for her. And B,
2: absolutely, we should not.
1: Right, and B is I want to make sure baby's okay. And that's just a tricky balance that y'all will navigate.
0: Do you know how much she makes, Brittany, a year?
1: Ooh, what a mess.
2: I do not. She just started, so it's probably pretty low.
0: Okay.
2: It is a job that requires clientele, so she does have to build that up.
0: Mm-hmm.
2: I would say not. I mean, she's 18. Not probably much, but enough where she didn't have bills, she should be okay.
0: So I wonder if there's like some... it almost feels, which feels funny saying about an 18-year-old, because she has a kid, right?

0: and you feel like she should be an adult in the adult world. But I do wonder if there's a structure you help her in with when it comes to money. Of, hey, we're going to do every dollar and share an account, and I want to see your budget every month. And I want to see where you're planning on spending that income. And and alongside that, because of that, then we will help in X, Y, and Z. We'll pay the car payment maybe or something for a few months, right? To see. I just want her to be able to build skills and know how to do this well as an adult versus just being like, go into the real world and figure it out. So I just wondered, too, if there's some type of structure you could put her in. And as she does it, that might feel too conditional. I don't know.
1: No,
0: but it's like, we will help you with this.
1: If
0: you do a budget every month.
1: Yeah, it's a skills issue.
0: And track your transactions, then we will help you here. But the moment she just is like, I'm going to just do whatever I want with my income and then runs out of money and can't buy formula for her kid, that's not going to work long term, right, with the tools that she's going to need.
2: Right.
0: So I'm wondering how you can like support her in that way for her to learn how to do this while walking alongside her. And then eventually you let her fly and be free.
1: When you've sat down and you and your husband have sat down and talked with this with dad, why won't dad keep a job? Why won't dad get a job?
2: We don't know.
0: Does he get fired
2: he's
0: or does
2: very
0: he quit?
2: While they were living in our house for about 3-4 months, he got fired from one job for showing up too late too many times. And then he walked out of his second job that he had.
0: Wow.
2: And we continued to let him live with us for a couple weeks. And then we're finally like, okay, it's not working out.
0: Did that strain the relationship with your daughter and you when that happened, when he moved out?
2: No, she understood. She was pregnant for a long time. So we already had this kind of planned, and we already went over everything with them, the conditions. And so she knew that was part of the conditions.
0: Okay.
2: But no, I think our relationship is fine. But she did move out
0: to
2: his parents' house.
0: Yeah. Yeah.
3: Okay.
1: So, yeah, I like Rachel's plan for scaffolding, as the nerds call it. Like, I'm gonna walk alongside you, and I will support you as much as you will follow the plan I'm going to put in front of you. But make sure that baby's okay.
0: Yep. Thanks for the call, Brittany. All right. Well, this concludes this hour of the show. Remember, there's ultimately only one way to financial peace, and that's to walk daily with the Prince of Peace, Christ Jesus.
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7: A busy week of meetings for President Trump. I'm Lisa LaSera, Fox News. 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
8: A senior administration official tells us that that speech will highlight the things that this administration believes they take action on, problems they believe that have plagued the world for decades. Now, Wednesday, President Xi will arrive here in Washington, D.C. President Trump Thursday will meet him to talk about keeping the status quo regarding rare earth mineral exports. The leaders will address agriculture purchases, but also artificial intelligence.
7: Fox Business's Edward Lawrence at the White House. The president also said to meet with Gulf leaders about the Iran conflict and Ukraine's president.